0: Don't make it a problem. Ask for them to be in different locations based on the temperature.
1: Do you have any like those shorts? Like Miles, I know you have a bunch of them. It's almost like a bathing suit, but you wear them for like working out or whatever. Yeah. So they're shorter, and it's got the little undercarriage in there.
2: Yeah, it's got a mesh net.
1: So I never worry about it as I use them all on my walks in the morning. But like the other day, I went to like tie my shoe, and I was like, oh, geez.
0: No, right.
1: Is one of those guys going to slide out?
2: Yes, he is.
0: It's hot, brother.
3: They just get a hold out there.
1: Right.
3: What up, everybody?
1: Out free. No, you're not.
0: There's the orange mole.
1: I can see your mole, Ted. It's smiling at me.
3: It appears to be six more weeks of winter.
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7: Everyone's got that one friend. I know it looks like I haven't showered or worn clean underwear in 10 years, but I have a job guy, but I don't like the job guy. You know this friend, he's harmless, but he's always got some weird ass thing to happen to him that if anybody else told you this story, you wouldn't believe it. But when Daryl tells you about it, you know it's true. Like getting his flight canceled in Sioux Falls, South Dakota. So he takes a Greyhound. Takes him 4 days to get home. And on the bus, he reconnects with his second cousin twice removed. Or they celebrate their reunion by drinking whiskey from a plastic bottle, then get kicked off for stealing a sleeping kid's fruit roll-ups.
2: Dear God. Alrighty. So let's see if we can identify all these different friends here. And so these are apparently the different types of people that you can find in a friend group. Think about your own personal circles, maybe even the people in this room, see what we got here. They start with the mom, the mother of the group, hovers and lays down the law. Like your mom at home, your friend group mom can be a real stickler, but they don't mean to be. They're the glue that holds everyone together, making sure everybody gets along and is happy. Overall, they want what's best for everybody.
3: That is my wife.
2: They say if you think that you're the mom of the group, that you're the one that anyone can come to, just remember that it's okay for people to make mistakes, including yourself. After all, how else can you learn?
3: 100% my wife. If they put Ms. in front of her name, there's two ways of people address my wife. If they just say her name, they're just talking to her. When they put Ms. in front of it, they're about to tell you what she has demanded that they must do.
2: That's right.
3: And why it must be executed.
8: Mm-hmm. I do mom things, but I don't think I'm the mom.
3: Breastfeed.
8: Yeah. Like, I'll be the one that plans everything. Like, we have to be here. We're doing this. We're going here. All this time. Can we all show up? Will you please go take a shower now?
3: Right, right.
8: You know, we got to be down here at 5. I've already got us an Uber.
2: You hungry, like baby? That kind of
8: thing. So maybe I am the mom.
3: Not even his kid. Miles is
8: you
3: breastfeeding.
8: Get something to eat before you drink, please.
2: Doesn't you tell that, people that?
8: Doesn't mean that it happens. Yeah.
2: Or do you say, hang on, smoke this, you'll feel better.
8: Yeah. Yeah.
3: Pretend I'm your mom.
8: What am I trying to do? Trying to make you feel better.
2: The therapist. No matter the time, the therapist friend gives you a shoulder to cry on. This friend is there for you 24/7. They'll listen to all your worries and only offer advice when you ask for it. Basically, you can vent your feelings to them and know that they're safe. They're always looking out for you. The therapist.
3: Yeah.
2: Yeah. Yeah, and I feel like that
9: to
2: changes.
9: A point.
2: Yeah,
9: you got to work on yourself too.
2: Yeah, 100%. The connector, building lasting relationship is the connector's job. This friend hates when their other friends fight. They want everybody to be one big happy family. They'll most likely introduce you to other people they know based on common interests or goals. Basically, the connector is always ready to expand the group and knows just about everybody in town.
3: All right. Okay.
9: Yeah, that's me.
2: About to say, it feels a little like you, Ted Smith.
9: Yeah, and I have certain friends I don't mix with certain groups because I know, like, just like, I like this guy. He's going to say something wild.
2: They're going to clash.
9: They're right. They're a little more conservative.
3: We call you the social chemist.
9: Right.
3: These two ingredients cannot get together. It will cause an explosion.
9: Exactly. I have recently found out, though, I have a bad habit of saying, you know this guy. Talk about him all. And they're like, I don't know, man. You come in here with a lot of friends.
2: You bring a lot of people through, man. You have the planner. Again, these are friend group roles. Spontaneity is not the planner's wheelhouse. The planner of the group is all about structure. If you have a trip coming up, chances are that they've already made the itinerary and booked the hotel. They're always on time, organized, and ready with a to-do list.
9: See, Miles, I would give you that title. As opposed to the mom. Like, you know what you want to do on the trip. You
8: my things are this. We're going to play golf, and we're going to go eat someplace. So I'll look and check out the restaurants. What do you guys want? Pizza, subs, where are you going? What, a bit bar food? Because here's like 3 places. What do you think?
2: Yeah.
3: Yeah, I'm not that guy. I don't care.
2: Go with the flow.
3: Whatever, man.
2: We'll do what we're going
3: to
2: do.
3: I'm just going to have fun. You do what you need to do to make you happy. I know I'll be fine.
2: You've got the Joker. Laughter is inevitable when a jokester is around. They're the comic relief of the group. They know the perfect joke to break the ice when things get tense, heated, or somber. Their outgoing and fun personality makes them the life of the party, even if it means being the brunt of their own.

0: jokes. I was told that recently about myself. I do not see it that way, but everyone agreed.
1: Okay.
0: Like, you just say whatever, whenever, but generally it's funny. I'm like, all right.
1: You got the quick wit for it. Your brain goes to places, and I've told you this over and over again, that I wish I had that speed.
0: No, you don't. Just goes to weird places, that's all.
1: The friend group roles, they have the hipster. Cool and different. A hipster isn't like your other friends. The hipster of a group walks to the beat of their own drum. Maybe they shop at small boutiques, only listen to indie music, or prefer black coffee over pumpkin spice lattes. Either way, they push you outside your comfort zone and make your life more exciting.
0: All right.
2: Yeah. I have one of those buddies. I mean, to his credit, he always looks great.
0: Sure.
2: But sometimes it's like, man, we're just having fire on the beach. You didn't have to show up looking all GQ'd.
1: Great. Come on, man. Come on. Dial it back.
2: And I don't want to go get a cocktail after this. I'm slamming beers.
0: Yeah. Right.
1: This is not a cocktail night. This is a beer night.
2: Right. I'm going to cut off, dude.
1: You have the overachiever. Straight A's are an overachiever's best friend. This friend will likely be a CEO in the future. They're always aiming high and pushing you to do the same. With a positive attitude and a ton of motivation, the bar is never too high for this friend.
0: Yeah, I got a buddy like that.
1: Yeah? Just keeps on pushing?
0: Had dinner with him Saturday, man. Super smart guy, though.
1: All right.
0: Enjoys company. We're very different, but that's why we get along.
1: You've got the flirt. The flirt of the group can't help but wink at everybody. What can they say?
0: Hey.
1: They like people, and people like them. Flirting's just in their nature, and it's rare to catch this friend not complimenting somebody. If you end up winning over your crush, they're the one to go to.
0: Got a friend like that for sure.
1: Oh, yeah.
0: Yeah.
1: We all got the flirt. And sometimes I wonder if it's the flirt or if they're just... They kind of have that natural attraction.
0: I think they're more... I don't think their quote-unquote flirtiness is intentional. They're just that person.
1: Yeah.
0: Like, they have no interest in you, as far as that goes. But, yeah, they're always flirty all the time to anyone they meet.
1: Yeah.
0: Male, female, doesn't matter. That's just how they roll.
2: I have one buddy that's good-looking, and he is not flirting. But he's just good-looking. And, like, I've had other friends be like, is he flirting with my girl? I'm like, no. He's just talking to her. He just wants to talk.
1: He's just existing.
0: Yeah, that's the way my friend, like, dude, they're not hitting at. They're not interested in you.
1: Right.
0: This is how they operate.
1: Friend group roles. You've got the party animal. Wild and outgoing.
0: Same person. Nice.
1: The party animal is the life of the party. You can't take this friend anywhere without making new friends and having a good time. They're the first to bring the booze or hook up with somebody. They're always down to live it up.
3: They're also the first that needs to be cut off and leave.
1: Yeah.
0: Yeah.
1: They get they get everything started.
3: Everything's gas, no break.
1: All gas, no breaks with it. The chill one. Life is a total breeze for the chill friend. This friend is as cool as a cucumber. When disaster strikes, nothing seems to faze them. They keep everybody else level-headed with their down-to-earth personality and relaxed attitude.
0: Yep. For sure.
1: Yeah.
0: I'm not that person, but I know the person.
1: I can be that person, but I don't know if I would classify as that person. You know what I mean?
0: Fair enough.
2: Yeah, I have one of those friends, and I don't know how to explain it. It just does. Don't sweat it. It'll work out.
0: Right.
2: And I'm like, dude, no. Like, this and this and that. And then I'm like, you son of a bitch.
0: Yeah, no.
2: How did it work out for you?
1: That's right.
2: Told you, just chill.
1: We walked right through it, man.
2: Be cool, man.
1: It's going to be fine. We got this. The artistic one. The creative friend always has a project that they're working on. This friend has so many hobbies that they even lose track of them. They're constantly staying busy with creative side hustles like painting, writing, reading. If you need something artistic, they've got your back.
0: Mm-hmm.
2: All right.
1: You've got the fashionable one. The fashionista never fails to set a trend. This friend knows the latest styles like the back of their hand. They won't hesitate to tell you if what you're wearing is hot or not. Basically, they're the one that you turn into when you have nothing to wear.
0: You look hot. You look not.
2: Yeah, and it helps, too. Sometimes they'll pick out stuff for you, and you look better. And people are like, hey, you look so fashionable.
0: I'm like, I have nothing to do with
2: that. Yeah, it's like, no, it's not me.
1: I did not pick this up.
3: Went to the rack with my buddy.
2: Basically, yes.
0: Yeah.
1: Friendship group roles, you've got the smart one. The academic friend knows the answers to all of your questions. They either have their nose stuck into a book or are researching something. But one thing's certain, they're the smartest person that you know. You've got a problem to solve, you know that they'll have the answer. Absolutely. You've got the hothead. Opinionated friends can sometimes be hot-headed. They don't mean to be angry, they just have a lot of pent-up rage.
0: They just are.
1: This friend is most likely going to get you going to get into or pick a fight. They have a lot of opinions, and sometimes they don't know when to let things go. Their strong will is admirable, and you know what? That if you're ever in trouble, they're right here with you.
0: Yeah, for sure.
2: And they die on weird hills.
0: Yeah. They do. They do.
2: I'm just like, come on.
1: It ain't that serious,
2: it's
1: man.
2: It's like, right, but you're dug in, so I'm going to stop this conversation because you're not going to let it go.
1: And
2: right.
1: Then we're going to leave you with this last of the friendship group role. You've got the absolute mess.
2: Nice.
1: The mess of the group never has anything together. No matter how hard this friend tries, things never turn out the way that they expect. The universe is truly against them. They're usually late, disorganized, their chaotic personality leads them down messy rabbit holes.
3: ADHD.

0: But at least it makes for an interesting story.
1: Yeah.
0: Absolutely. Mm-hmm. ADHD. There you go. A family from South Carolina is suing an airline after they left an iPad behind.
1: Wonder why.
2: Oh, really?
0: I'll tell you all about it at 5:50.
1: I guess our headlines are coming up at 5:50. In the meantime, we made it to drinking time.
3: Somebody out there deserves to be recognized. And the men's room knows just who it is. So to you, we say, bottoms up, sailor. You're the toast of our shot of the day.
1: Drink time it is, and as usual, we head to the drink desk and Steve at Thrill Hill to find out who we're toasting.
4: Yes, indeed. And today we toast the emergency response teams in Rostock, Germany. On Sunday evening, a dog walker at a demolition site made the very unsettling discovery of a dead human body in a blue plastic bag.
5: Uh-oh.
4: Naturally, they reached out to authorities, and homicide investigators, police drones, and fire engines were on the scene for 5 hours before they actually discovered the remains and immediately identified the body as Love Buddy, a lifelike female sex doll.
5: Oh, no.
4: It had been set on fire and stuffed inside of an IKEA bag. But if you see the picture of this thing, it really does look like a dead body. My favorite part of the story is when they all went out there to investigate this thing, one of the people they called was obviously the funeral home. So when the cops realized that it was simply Love Buddy, and who's the guy that admits, oh, that's Love Buddy?
5: Oh, yeah.
4: You know, they all gave him a look. They looked at the funeral director and said, you know what, can you do us a favor and take this thing back to the police station for evidence? And they're like, yeah, okay. All right, but like I said, I saw the picture. I would have thought it was a dead body as well. But nope, it's a sex doll at a demolition site and an IKEA bag.
0: Yeah, I wonder what made somebody go, I got to burn this and throw it away.
4: I wondered about that, and I'm like, I wonder if they're worried, I don't know, they're going to swab it for DNA or something?
0: I don't know why you'd like getting rid of a real body, and it's like, dude,
4: that's what
0: it's,
4: I mean.
0: It's a doll.
4: That's why the dog walker was like, oh my God, man. You know, they don't want to get super close, but like I said, the picture I saw, I'm like, yeah, I would think that's a corpse too. But it was Love Buddy, who, well, rest in peace.
5: Love Buddy.
4: So we pour this booze, and we drink this booze because we think it's yummy.
1: Yummy!
4: So over the tongue and down the throat to party in our tummies.
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1: 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Profile This is next.
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1: And Stephen Thrillhill, could you please tell everyone how Profile This is played?
4: Oh, I sure can, Miles. It's a simple game where we share with you a real-life news story. Something that happened right here on planet Earth. And as you listen to the story, based on the stereotypes you believe to be true of people and the decisions that people make, we'll ask you what it is you think makes the story a story. Hello, Justin. Welcome to the men's room.
25: Hola, gentlemen.
4: Hola. All right, Justin, you understand how this here game is played.
25: Sure do, Thrill.
4: Fantastic, my man. Today, you have your choice of one of three stories. Of course, we offer you the wonderful world of drugs. Animalize This, where you guess the animal responsible for causing the problem. And finally today, License to Spill, where you guess the substance responsible for creating the mess.
25: Let's go Mike's choice.
4: Ooh. In case you're worried, that cat was absolutely fine. Absolutely fine. All right, a tractor trailer hauling a load overturned in New York's Columbia County, resulting in what local sheriff's office described as, quote, a significant spill. Columbia County Sheriff Donald J. Kraft, he said that investigators are probing the cause of the single vehicle crash, quote, the tractor trailer, which was hauling cargo, overturned on its side, resulting in said significant spill. Now, the cleanup operation involved New York State Police, the Columbia County Hazmat Team, a Department of Environmental Conservation response team, and the Mellonville and Ghent Fire Companies. Now, the truck's driver was taken to a medical center for evaluation. No word on the driver's condition. Now, the question is, what was the truck hauling? Was it diesel? Was it beehives? Was it toothpaste? Or was it milk? So diesel, beehives, toothpaste, or milk. What was the truck hauling?

0: I wanted to say diesel just because of the fire response, but what do you guys think?
1: Justin, I'm going to go beehives. Sounds terrible.
0: That does.
2: Yeah, I mean, I'm kind of leaning diesel also because the hazmat team was there.
3: Yep.
2: But that also seems like an obvious choice.
1: But it could be beehives.
0: Yeah, that's my thing.
1: Because you got to wear those white suits,
3: mm-hmm.
1: which
3: mm-hmm.
1: looks like bee suits.
2: They do. I don't know why, yeah. but I'm going with toothpaste.
1: Toothpaste. Okay. Justin, what do you think?
0: Funny enough, Ted, that was my second go, but right. I'll stick with diesel and what's up one of us.
1: Right. What was this truck hauling? Diesel, beehives, toothpaste, or milk? We'll find out next.
4: That was a tease.
1: You are listening to The Men's Room.

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1: Categories licensed to spill on profile. This got 18-wheeler up in New York State. They're trying to figure out why it turned over.
2: Correct.
1: Either way, the hazmat people had to come. So the question is, what was this 18-wheeler hauling? Was it diesel fuel, beehives, toothpaste, or milk?
3: And Justin, that is the very question that we posed to you. Let us start with V. Ted Smith. You went toothpaste.
4: Toothpaste.
3: It was not toothpaste. Miles Montgomery, you went beehives.
1: I did.
3: It was not beehives. And Justin, you came in with diesel. Let's face it, hazmat had to show up.
1: What?
3: It was freaking milk.
5: It's freaking milk.
3: I don't know why you needed hazmat for milk. They did not explain that, but yeah, hazmat showed up.
5: Soy milk.
3: Because maybe it was spoiled. I mean, who knows? But either way, yeah, okay. Milk.
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4: All right, your choices today. You got the Jimmys.
1: Fallon and Kimmel.
4: Colbert.
1: Stephen.
4: Seth Meyers. Or Ted Smith.
6: Is it Ted or is it Late Night?
1: It is right there in the title. These guys have teams of talent writers helping come up with their monologues each and every night. It is up to you to determine, is this an actual late night joke and from whom? Or could it be a The Ted Smith original?
4: Cinnamon Toast Crunch has introduced a new bacon-flavored cereal in an attempt to raise your sugar levels and cholesterol in one shot. It's basically the opposite of a shot of Ozempic.
2: Fallon.
1: Smith.
3: A bacon-flavored cereal.
4: Well, they had so much success with the Cinnamon Toast Bacon that they've added bacon flavor to the Cinnamon Toast Crunch.
3: I don't know, man.
4: Did you ever get any of that?
3: I did not, man. A lot of people told me about it. I never done it.
4: Everybody that had it swore it was good.
3: Did you try it?
4: I didn't.
3: Okay.
4: But I saw, like, there were some food creators that were like, I really don't want to try this. Oh, my God, it's delicious.
3: Really?
4: Yeah.
3: Damn it.
4: Coors Light announced a partnership with deodorant brand Duradry. Now the only thing that will stink is your choice of beer.
3: Fallon.
4: Yeah. Seth Meyers.
7: Coors Light announced a partnership with the deodorant brand Duradry. Now the only thing that'll stink is your taste in beer.
4: Damn. Catching strays.
1: I like Coors Light.
4: Yeah. The massive heat wave continues across the country. More than 200 million Americans are getting slammed by scorching hot temperatures. Amazon already has a new TV series, The Summer I Turned Sweaty.
1: Fallon.
2: Colbert.
4: Fallon.
8: Massive heat wave is across the country, continued more than 200 million Americans getting slammed by scorching hot temperatures. Yep, Amazon already has a new TV series, The Summer I Turned Sweaty.
4: Russia over the weekend began offering flights between Moscow and North Korea. So good news for anyone that needs a vacation but can't stand the crowds in Libya.
1: Seth.
4: Yeah, that's Seth. Fox.
7: Russia over the weekend began offering flights between Moscow and Pyongyang, North Korea. So good news for anyone who needs a vacation but can't stand the crowds in Libya.
4: I don't think this will shock anybody. Happy Gilmore 2 set a new record for Netflix.
3: Yeah.
4: Had the biggest U.S. opening weekend ever for a Netflix original movie.
3: Damn.
4: 46.7 million views over 3 days.
3: And now, my son is responsible for 12 million of those.
1: Has he watched it more than once?
3: Yes.
1: Does that mean he likes it?
3: Yes.
1: Good. Because I've heard mixed reviews. So
3: sure.
1: Who knows?
4: I'm with you. If you're wondering how it's being received by fans, since it currently has a 70% rating on Rotten Tomatoes, 61 with critics. Also, it boosted the numbers of the original Happy Gilmore, which made it to number 3 in Netflix top 10 global list with 11.4 million viewers. Damn. I forget who said it. I saw somebody the other day that was like a little bit was younger, and they were like, look, I never saw the

0: the original. So I watched both, and they were like, the second one's better.
1: Yeah, I mean, that's the thing. It's all a matter of perspective. My son, young, had not seen the first one, so he thinks this is a brilliant film, which means the first one will kind of let him down.
2: Correct.
1: And vice versa for my wife, who saw it, and she's like, it's fine, but it's not the original. I think it just depends. Whichever one you see first is going to be the one that stays with you.
0: I think, too, like, some of the movies I love to quote, I don't know that I went back and watched a ton of Happy Gilmore over.
1: Right.
0: Where, like, I'll really date myself. Like, I'll still watch Caddyshack.
2: Mm-hmm. Yeah.
0: Right? I'll still watch Back to School. Like, some of those movies, like, classic Vacation or Christmas Vacation, but, like, I don't know. I'd have to go back and watch Happy Gilmore, like, and be like, do I like this movie as much as my brain says I do?
2: Right. I think your son would like the original Coming to America. And the new one.
1: Yeah.
2: And same with The Naked Gun. Because I think that kind of a humor is kind of more, like, you're not expecting, it's slapstick.
0: Correct.
2: So I think you could go back and watch the old Naked Gun, get some great laughs, watch the new one, and go, both of these are great flicks.
0: Yeah, I mean, to me, I still think one of the funniest movies, and I think I would rewatch it, was There's Something About Mary.
1: Yeah.
0: Like, I remember when that came out, it was like, we had to go to the theaters and see it. Right. And also, like we talk about, that kind of sucks for kids now, like the anticipation. I mean, I remember Bernie, right? Like, and if you've never seen the movie, right, when he's first a teenager and he's going to pick her up, like the black dude from Night Court is just not who you expect the dad to be.
1: Yeah, I know. Which so, makes I mean, it funny.
0: I remember Bernie being like, Teddy, you just got to see when he opens the door. And I mean, the whole theater lost. It was just like, oh, man.
1: Yeah.
0: So like that kind of stuff is like a little different now as you know, everybody sees everything and you know all about it.
1: That's fine. I read a review of the new Naked Gun movie.
0: All right.
1: And very positive. They said, man, it is about time. And granted, it's all subjective. That we got back to just absolutely stupid, zany humor. There's no deep message. There's no, because they said, look, we went through the bro comedies with like Seth Rogen and all that thing. It's all about smoke. And they said, they're fine, but they go, very few people have the ability to be this absolutely stupid, not take themselves seriously at all, but do it as a work of art. And that's what the guy was saying.
0: Right, because the bro comedy, look, and I'm part of that culture too, right? It's all going to be about smoking weed and hooking up with chicks.
1: Yeah.
0: So it does cut off like part of the audience.
1: And that was, he said, look, there's nothing wrong with that, but that was the only kind of comedy coming out for a while. Where he goes, like, Naked Gun, he goes, honestly, you can put it out at any time because it's so ridiculously stupid.
2: See, Naked Gun would get me to go to the theaters.
1: Yeah.
2: Only in theaters August 1st. Because I was wondering, is that one we can watch on Netflix too? But I guess not.
0: Yeah, go see it.
2: Yeah.
0: Telling you, after going and see that F1 movie, I'm back on the theater kick.
2: Naked Gun and IMAX.
0: Probably be pretty cool. Mike, did you ever see any of the original Naked Guns?
3: No, I want to.
0: All right.
1: You should. Again.
0: I mean, the most alarming part is just how funny and likable O.J. Simpson is.
1: Mm-hmm.
0: I swear to God. That'll be the only part that, but like,
4: I did say that they make a reference to him in the new one.
1: Oh, of course.
0: All right.
1: Oh, yeah.
0: It's very dated, but like, the jokes aren't super dated because the original Naked Gun
1: so
0: is just
1: dumb.
0: So dumb.
1: Right. There's no like time reference to it. It's just idiotic top to bottom.
0: Right. That's what I always thoroughly enjoyed about like Trailer Park Boys. And that's a show I can watch over and over because they're just so dumb. That's like, well, they couldn't exist in a real world.
1: Yeah.
0: Like none of this would exist.
1: But even stop, I mean, like old Abbott and Costello, right? Some black and white, but there's no political references. There's no, it's just stupid. Three Stooges. Just stupid. So you can laugh at it any time. They're not trying to make a point.
2: Yeah.
1: We have nothing to tell you. We're idiots.
2: But I think tonight's my Happy Gilmore night. I went there last night. I was going to put it on. I was like, ooh, I still have like three more episodes of Quarterback to watch.
1: All right.
2: So I just plowed through those, which is great. I want to finish this thing. Tonight, it's going to be Happy Gilmore.
0: All right. So last night, I think it was about a week ago, I sat here and told you about a new murder mystery I was watching called Untamed.
1: Yes. That's the Yellowstone.
0: I think I was dead wrong. It's Yosemite.
1: Yosemite, okay.
0: One of the giant state parks.
1: Oh, no, I'm not going to watch it.
0: Because it's got El Capitan, which obviously everybody knows is in Yosemite. Yeah,
1: of course.
0: So I was all fired up about it. And I was like, it's a murder mystery, right? It's like he doesn't play by his own rules, this and that. I'm here to tell you, I'm not a murder mystery fan. It got so sad and dark. It's unbelievable. Like I had to, like I finished it off last night and I just sat there for a while and was like, I gotta watch something funny to get me out of this funk. So I was telling somebody earlier, like, imagine watching Sherlock Holmes, and then you find out Sherlock Holmes is got bad mental problems.
1: Right.
0: He hates himself. And then Watson is a woman who's getting beat on by her alcoholic husband.
1: Okay, I mean, that's very awful. Uplifting.
0: Yeah, and I don't understand.
2: So watch it or no?
0: If you like murder mysteries,
2: what's the sell?
0: I guess I'm underselling. I'm not selling it now. I guess I just didn't realize when I locked into this murder mystery.
1: Yeah, they're gonna get you.
0: How much worse it was gonna get, right? And I watch real life stuff, and I go, "That's horrible."
2: Did it make you almost cry?
3: Not almost.
0: Yeah, I don't know if it just.
2: I was wondering if his wife should watch it.
1: It's just depressing.
0: Yeah, and it's like it's tugging on all these different emotional strings. And I didn't want to go to sleep because I knew I'd have weird dreams, which I did. And it's just, I
1: had a dream that my son braided my hair last night. One, he can't braid, and two, I don't have hair.
0: That would be awesome.
1: But I was excited because in the dream.
2: Did you wake up and go like this?
1: Well, I had super long hair, and I can't remember where we were going, but like he had braided my hair, which is already weird enough. We had to go somewhere, and I remember he handed me one of his headbands to pull my hair back. And I saw myself in the mirror, and in a dream, I'm like, oh, yeah, that makes sense. Then I woke up like, what the F was that?
0: Yeah.
1: I wasted my time on that dream.
0: Yeah. Yeah. So, I mean, look, if you like murder mysteries, I get it. But I'm just one of those people, like, I don't know why I would watch a fictional one now. You know what I mean?
1: Yeah.
0: I mean, I've dated girls that are all about the murder mysteries and stuff, and it's almost like the real life stuff is horrible because it's real life, and it's... Like, I don't know. It just seemed like they made the characters, it was too much, right? Like, what? I don't know why we have to make it this much sadder and that guy that much more pathetic. Jesse Tyler Ferguson, we all know him from Modern Family.
1: Yep.
0: Did you know he's a reformed criminal?
1: I did not know this, no.
0: Yeah. Porn thief.
3: Oh, no.
2: What?
0: Yeah. When he was 14 or 15, said he got caught stealing a porn magazine from a store.
3: My God.
0: Says, quote, I just felt like at that time in my life, you weren't giving me a lot of choices. There was not a lot available to explore my sexuality, so I had to do what I needed to do. He said, I do feel bad about it, but I want everyone to be clear before I go into heaven that I didn't want to be a criminal.
1: I get a man, I stole porn magazines all the time.
2: First porn I ever discovered in my house was my mom's Playgirl.
1: Oh, really?
2: I was like, whoa, Mom.
3: Look at that.
2: What are you doing?
1: She's like, you know what I'm doing, son. Yeah.
2: Look at all that hair. I'm not just talking about chest hair.
1: Yeah. Uh-huh.
0: I just like that he was saying, like, can you imagine being 14 or 15? You're trying to steal this magazine. It's got a sensor on it.
1: Oh. Right. He got burnt. Because everyone sees it.
0: Right. So the sensor starts going off as he tries to walk out the door. He's like, I could have died right there. Then he said, like, basically, like, they wanted to make an example out of me, so they called the cops on him.
1: Oh,
0: the cops showed up. Like, I don't know. I don't know what's worse, getting like being a minor in possession, or being a minor and the cop just being like, "Porn, huh? Like, what's wrong with you, son? Like, Jesus."
1: I'd rather be in possession because, like, hey, man, there's something wrong with you. It's not embarrassing. It's just like, you're a bad kid. The porn, it's just humiliating.
0: It's humiliating.
1: You know, cop pulls me over. And I got, you know, I don't know, some illegal narcotic on me. It's like, all right. God busts me masturbating in a parking lot of Walmart. Like, somehow it just feels worse.
0: Right. I'm 44. I talked to a buddy last night. And the first thing he said, he goes, what are you doing? I said, I'm sitting on my couch. He goes, what are your pants around your ankles? I was like, yes. Even though everybody knows you do it, it would be embarrassing if he called. He's like,
1: I'm not going to answer the phone if that's what I'm doing.
0: Correct.
1: Or maybe I will. Depends who's calling.
0: It's like that flashback years ago. I surprised my dad and he answered the door and I just went, why are you sweating?
1: Oh, God.
0: Miles, you mentioned...
4: we don't want to be involved.
0: Right.
2: Why are you sweating?
4: We understand that those things happen. We don't want to be involved.
0: It's private time.
4: It is.
1: Yes.
4: Right? We don't want anybody else involved in what we got going on.
0: No.
4: Unless you're those people on that plane, in which case you don't care that anybody sees.
1: Hey, bro, let me call you back, man. I'm in the middle of a private session.
0: Right. Yeah, I got headphones in.
2: I'm tutoring.
0: Well, so you mentioned the new Naked Gun. Stephen Colbert tonight. I'll have Liam Neeson, who's the star of it.
1: Nice.
2: Thank you, Tim. We appreciate it. Headlines coming up next. You're listening to The Men's Room.
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0: 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Now, let's see what's happening in the real world.
1: Here we go. A woman opens the door to let her dogs out, then something attacks her face. Meanwhile, a man steals a child's iPad, then videos his private place. Baltimore Orioles pitcher gets traded across the field. A shelter dog proves that no kennel. He can be sealed. And a man almost falls off a cruise ship trying to get his sunglasses. It is time for your headlines.
0: Now, it's time to hit the head. Lines. Here's my car.
2: And a top story. We go to the court system where a family from South Carolina is suing their airline of choice for their most recent vacation. We covered this earlier today. The story goes that they had taken a flight from Charleston to New York to embark on a family vacation, and as kids are known to do from time to time, their child left behind their iPad when they got off the plane. They quickly emailed the airline about the missing item and were reassured that they would be on the lookout for it, but things got a little weird when the mother got a notification that something was being uploaded to their cloud storage. She checked on...
1: Thank God the kid did not see this.
2: This isn't funny. She checked on what exactly it was and was greeted by a video of a man in the airline's uniform, complete with a nameplate. He was flogging the dolphin, man. He just kidnapped.
3: He finds the iPad, then films himself going to town.
1: Yeah, in his work uniform.
4: Right.
3: And just went ahead and just said, send that to the cloud.
2: Yeah.
4: I don't think he knew it was going to the cloud.
3: Yeah. Right.
4: He's keeping it for personal use, making a video, but they have cloud storage. So it gets sent to the cloud. On my iPhone.
1: I take a picture.
2: Yeah. It goes up there.
1: Goes straight up.
2: Exactly. That's exactly what happened.
4: And Delta's like, it doesn't work for us. It's like, he's wearing a Delta uniform and lanyard.
2: This has led to more issues with the airline and eventual lawsuit. The airline, as he said, is doing their best to keep their hands clean of the situation, saying that he was an employee of a third-party company.
4: Yeah, everything's
2: he's a third-party vendor.
4: It just says Delta.
2: We just give him the shirt.
4: The uniform, the lanyard, and the name tag. But it doesn't work for us.
2: Also, side note, like, why is that your first move?
4: I know.
2: This was like, it had like a Peppa Pig doggone case on it.
4: I know. Everything like, about, yeah.
2: Like, why is that your move? Like, oh, here's my opportunity.
4: Cool.
3: Also, you work on the airline. It's obvious somebody left it.
2: Uh-huh. Right.
3: Like,
2: somebody's going to find it.
3: Like, I don't know that I film myself doing that, period.
2: Yeah.
3: Right. Much less on somebody's phone that I was just like, oh, I got to get a quick video of this.
2: Hey, man, you're going to want to see this. I got the perfect angle.
3: And he must have, the only thing I could fathom is he's going to send it to himself. But like, if you have your phone, just film it on that.
2: Right.
4: Why would you send it to yourself?
3: Yeah,
2: just
3: look
2: send
3: at
2: it
3: me.
2: Out to the potential ladies.
4: Look at
2: that you're
4: me.
2: Gonna,
1: but he did it in his Delta uniform.
4: I know.
1: With his name tag.
2: Yeah.
3: Well, some people have flight attendant fantasies.
1: So, you know, like... You couldn't make it any easier to be identified.
2: That's right.
1: Yeah, it's your uniform with your name tag on it at the airport where it was left.
2: But you know, he had just cleaned up the planes. So he was looking kind of buff, and you know, it was the right lighting for it.
4: I guess so, man.
2: Criminy. In other news, a passenger aboard a Royal Caribbean cruise is lucky to walk away unscathed after he was caught on video by the pool. The statement from the company is that the man was attempting to retrieve his sunglasses that he had dropped over the ledge while in the infinity pool. It's a weird setup of how this works. It's one of those where the pool's at the back of this particular deck. It's sunglasses. Like, this doesn't look like he was just reaching extra far. Like, this guy was showing off at this point.
4: Okay.
2: Or he was just being an idiot.
4: Right.
2: That'll be my opinion. My apologies if that's not the case. But that's what it looked like. Guy looked like an idiot.
4: Not saying you're an idiot. I'm saying you look like
2: one. You look like an idiot. To Massachusetts, where apparently you can't even let your pets outside anymore. A 60-

0: 29-year-old woman let her dog out back when she was attacked by an unusual assailant, a raccoon, in her backyard. She said that the animal attacked her, unprovoked, by repeatedly biting and scratching at her everywhere that it could, including her face and head. She fought off the raccoon as hard as she could, considering that her arm was in a sling from a recent surgery, and was eventually able to get back inside and call for help.
1: Meanwhile, what did her dogs do?
0: Right, that's what I'm wondering.
1: I was reading through that whole story, like, okay, you let your dogs out.
2: Boo, boo.
1: A raccoon attacks you, and the dog's like, boy, that sucks for you.
0: Stop attacking my mom. Or else. She later heard from a neighbor that they had spotted a raccoon and four babies in the neighborhood recently, which made them speculate that she was attempting to get food for her babies and was set off there.
1: That's what I do when I need food.
0: That's right.
1: Go to a restaurant and attack people.
2: Screw you, man.
3: Yeah, it works.
1: Every time.
3: Yeah. They give you stuff pretty quick. They just get out.
1: Right.
3: I got three baby raccoons. I need to feed them.
0: I need an in and out here.
3: I was like, come on. It's an emergency.
0: An animal shelter in Kentucky recently shared a video of an escape artist in their care. The video features a hall of the shelter with several doors, each with a potential pet behind it. And that's when we see Chase, the dog in question, as he somehow manages to climb to the top of his kennel door. I don't know how he did this, because it's not like you can see him clearly, like, jump all the way up. It looks like he almost climbed it. But it's like, that means that there's something up there that he got onto.
4: The Mission Impossible music they put with the video really makes it worth it.
0: It really does. It really does.
4: Because they got him like looking up there like this.
0: He climbs to the top of the kennel door, up and over the top of it, and drops down onto the ground. Which, side note, that would hurt most anybody. This has to be a puppy. Let's see here. He then proceeds to check out the surrounding hall and even stopped by his kennel neighbors to catch up. They posted the video to their socials, asking anybody interested to ask for him by name, as he's now been moved to his own room because he's learned to escape the kennel.
1: Have you ever seen, it's a video, it just cracks me up. This guy, he's very proud. He has just finished installing his 8-foot-tall wooden fence.
0: Okay.
1: And his point to the camera, he's saying, I'm tired of my dog jumping over the fence. She could clear 6 feet, blah, blah, blah. Anyway, here's my 8-foot fence that'll keep her in. Then his wife opens the back door. You just see the dog streak by him and immediately just hurl the whole thing.
3: Yep.
1: And dude drops his head like, Jesus Christ.
0: I had one dog that was an escape artist, but she jumped onto her doghouse that we had made and then up and over the fence.
1: Okay.
3: My cousin Tom, he had a brown pit bull who loved people.
1: Okay.
3: But got out a lot. And he got the cops called on him often.
0: Because he's a loose pit bull.
3: Well, his pit bull, and I loved her too, man, but she jumped on the neighbor's windshield and started licking it. Now, I know this dog is friendly, but if you don't know, that is frightening.
1: You're not getting out of your car.
3: They didn't. They called the cops.
0: Come on out here, buddy.
3: She's just, hey.
0: I want to be your friend.
3: Like, come on, Dakota. Calm down.
0: But just in case those stories left a bad taste in your mouth.
5: Thankfully, there's good news.
0: We go to Oklahoma for a first-time rescue. A local woman tells the media the story of walking to one of the windows into her house to have a look outside before claiming to her husband, Gordon, there's a cow in the yard.
3: Oh.
0: They watched the animal roam about the yard before getting itself stuck in a perilous situation by falling into the couple's 4-feet-deep pool. Emergency crews were called and were perplexed on how do they exactly go about getting the animal out? Eventually, they made do with chains and a truck winch to get the
1: well, that'll work.
3: And the cow jumped into the pool.
0: Hey, diddle diddle. Right. Side note, that was a nasty damn pool. I don't know if you guys saw the picture of that. That was a gross pool.
1: Maybe that's why the cow was there. Like, come on, man. You're better than this.
3: Ooh, it's a mud bug. I'm in.
0: Men's room sports. As we get closer to the trade deadline for the MLB, an interesting thing happened recently. A game between the Orioles and the Blue Jays had to be made up by way of a doubleheader yesterday. But the roster looked a little different for the second game as Sir Anthony Dominguez was traded from Baltimore to Toronto between those games, making him a part of an exclusive club of players that have played for two opposing teams on the same
4: day. I wonder if he was like a middle reliever and technically had more pitches left. And could have gone back in.
1: Yeah, right.
3: Like, you see guys get traded during games.
0: Yep.
3: Like, I've seen that. But it does seem very odd that he played in the second game for the other team.
0: Right.
1: When do you think they let the player know?
0: Gotta be after the game.
4: Does he suit up? Does he have a jersey with his name on?
3: Well,
4: do all these things happen?
3: He played.
4: Does his jersey have a name on?
0: Right. He might just have a number out there.
4: That's what I'm saying. They
1: probably
4: got a guy
1: says
4: back,
1: Bat Boy on
4: get a guy back there sewing real quick. So they had to know.
0: Meanwhile, the Mariners fell pretty hard against the Athletics last night for Game 2 in the series, which leads to the rubber match that'll take place later on tonight over en route. As far as your weather, we're in the heat, boys. We've got a partly cloudy skies tonight, expected to bring the temperatures down to about 60 before we warm it back up into tomorrow for an 81-degree partly cloudy day. So get the sunscreen. That'll be it for your headlines with that. Mike Hawk is out.
4: Thank you, sir. We appreciate it. We'll see you next time for the return of Big Dummy. And the head chef is back with Ted's Meat and Potatoes.

0: Lovely Jolene's coming up next.
1: Yes, indeed. It's all true. But in the meantime, well, we be all about this bitch. So until tomorrow, please do what you do.
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0: president to be impeached?
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0: No.
1: Oh, crap. I can't think of the guy's name. Son of Taft.
0: No.
1: Johnson.
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2: 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Evening 12-pack coming your way in 1 hour. It's underway right now. We've teamed up with Mary's Place again, the wonderful folks at Mary's Place, for Kicks for Kids. 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It's the Rock.

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the Rock of Seattle, 99.9 KISW. So the Mariners won last night. And check this out. Coming up August 5th, that's a Wednesday, by the way, is going to be Timothy Night at T-Mobile Park. I love that. How I know that? Daily Migs Daily Podcast. Thank you so much. It's the Rock.

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congratulations to Jonathan Davis of Korn. Got married again about a week and a half ago or so. 12 songs that are out. Tis our evening 12-pack. It's The Rock of Seattle, 99.9 KISW. Now, I like to think Sunday, August 30th. The weather's going to be a little something like this right about now. Just pleasant. For KISW's 55th anniversary show featuring the Black Crowes, Tulalip's Amphitheater, we're going to be outside, we're going to be rubbing shoulders, and maybe you can join us. You understand why it's a cause for celebration around here. Just stick around that long as well, a massive feat. 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

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It's The Rock of Seattle, 99.9 KISW. This time last week, we were all Aussie for Aussie Day. In related news, you've heard the word about Tony Iommi's new solo album. It's going to be dropping in October. 12 songs in a row. It's our evening 12-pack with the latest from the Foo Fighters. It's called Window. Evening 12-pack on The Rock.

0: 12 songs in a row. It's our evening 12-pack on the Rock of Seattle, 99.9 KISW. Where's my Sharpie? I'll be neater with it this time. I gotta cross off another day, September 27th. That's when we'll find out who the new drummer will be when Pearl Jam takes the stage at Ohana Fest. 12 songs in a row. It's our evening 12-pack with Drowning Pool.
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3: 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Well, not to be confused by the Garage Days Revisited EP that came out in 87, but they took the songs, kind of repackaged it, and a good way to give back to some of the Sonic heroes, including Bob Seger. 90-something.

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Alice is over now from the self-titled release, 90-something. Have you looked outside tonight? You should. That big moon is huge, and it's called the Full Buck Moon. 90-something continues with Pearl Jam, their cover of Last Kiss.

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1: 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Things that were awesome in the 1990s and continue to be so, I don't know, frolicking in the woods under a full moon. Just a thought. 90-something, it's Bush. 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

Jesus, am I watching Gilmore Girls or Northern Exposure? 90-something, it's The Rock of Seattle, 99.9 KISW, The Gin Blossoms with Allison wrote, of course, one of their other big songs, Hey Jealousy, and I forget who it was that reinterpreted that one as Hey Jimothy. 90-something continues with Stone Temple Pilots from Tiny Music Songs from the Vatican Gift Shop. 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
7: 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My name's Jolene. Thank you for the hangs this evening. So tomorrow, I'm going to be filling in for Ryan Castle doing the show from home, which could be absolutely chaotic and nerve-wracking. Summer, a kid. My kid, Jesus, help us all. I leave you with 7 Mary 3. Be excellent to each other. Look out for one another. And I'll check back in with you tomorrow before the men's room. It's The Rock. Good eve.

0: In case you were stuffing your face with delicious men's room roasted red salsa during the last men's room performance, here's what you missed.
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2: Say hi.
1: Now, Acacia, that is her name, she's what you might call an idiot. Case in point, her house lost power, so instead of calling the electric company, she called the local police. Now, for reasons we do not understand, she thought that the police would or could restore power to her home. Instead, the police happily obliged her when she gave her name and her address. They came directly to her house because she was wanted on 4 felony warrants for drunk driving and had been avoiding the police for the last 2 years. So she actually gave her name, gave the address, and they're like, hey, we'll be right there. So she waited for them to show up, thinking they'd restore power. Instead, they went to her blacked out house and arrested her dumbass.
3: Jesus.
1: They're even like, are you serious? She's like, yeah, this is my address. And they're like, you know what? We'll send some officers right over. Thank you for calling.
4: Yeah, we can handle this.
1: Yeah.
5: Ten songs. Hallucinogenics.
4: Made famous by the movie.
6: Number 4.
4: Oh, Rocky.
1: Which one? Dead.
4: Which three. One?
1: Three.
4: Four.
3: All right.
4: God damn it. Yeah. They're almost on it.
1: He I was going to say The Exorcist.
3: So years ago, we had this guy in studio.
2: Oh, yeah.
3: He does the Real Men of Genius. So when Pete Stacker and him came in, you know, he's like, Real Men of Genius. That's him.
7: That's so cool.
3: I was like, I don't know if you're more famous for the Bud Light commercials or Eye of the Tiger.
1: But I hate to admit that I was super excited just because he's the guy that sings Eye of the Tiger. Like, I don't care anything else about the dude. I'm like, yeah, but you sang Eye of the Tiger, damn.
5: Did you guys ever have Mr. T in studio?
1: No.
5: Back in the day?
1: Like, no. Did you?
5: Yes.
1: You had Mr. T in studio?
5: I remember I worked at the end at the time. I was so fired up. He comes in and like, we need headphones for him. I'm like, you can use my headphones. I'm like, the whole time, I'm like, giddy. I'm like, Mr. T's wearing my headphones.
3: Was he cool?
5: He was awesome, but then once he left, I put my headphones on, and I didn't realize Mr. T sweats a lot.
4: Oh, yeah.
3: You got Mr. T ear sweat?
4: So much Mr. T ear sweat.
3: I pity the fool that can't put these headphones on.
5: To this day, I know how it feels. I still feel it in my soul.
3: Some dad jokes. Little is known about Bruce Lee's vegetarian brother.
5: Little is known.
1: Broccoli.
3: Broccoli,
1: yes.
3: What has 4 wheels and flies? What has 4 wheels and flies?
1: A dump truck.
3: Garbage truck. I had a friend who jumped off the river tour boat in Paris.
1: Oh, yeah?
3: You're insane.
1: Yeah.
3: Do you guys ever read the serial number on a condom?
1: No.
4: No.
3: You have to unroll it farther. What do you call a guy fighting a tiger? What do you call a guy fighting a tiger?
2: Stupid.
4: Nothing.
3: Claude.
4: Claude.
3: And one more. I just don't understand the big deal about the couple at the Coldplay concert.
1: No?
3: I'm not up on current affairs, though.
1: One of the guys I know in Mexico.
3: Oh, my God.
1: He's telling me, he's like,
3: oh, my God.
1: Said he's at a party. He's like 17, and he sees, as he says, like, it's the girl of my dreams, man. Like, but I've never met her before, right? And so she's talking to this other group of people that he doesn't quite know. And he's at this party with his brother, and his brother, older brother. His older brother's like, dude, just say something to her. My God, stop fawning, right? So he goes, I kind of ease over to where she's talking, and I'm just listening in, you know, because I'm trying to find something common that I can, you know, break the ice with. So he goes, finally, I realize, like, I hear her voice. And so he goes, I look at her, he taps her on the shoulder and says, I noticed you have a bit of an accent. Where are you from? I have a speech impediment. And he's like, it was the worst moment of his life. I was like, Jesus Christ, dude, are you serious? He goes, oh, yeah. He said there was...
4: He's looking for any end.
3: Oh, no.
1: Any end.
4: He thinks this
1: it's
4: is
1: an
4: the
1: accent.
4: End.
1: So he's like, perfect. Just ask her where she's from. So he's like, I hear you have an accent. Where are you from? It's a speech impediment. He's like, oh, okay.
4: Jesus. How do you recover from that?
1: You don't.
4: You don't.
1: That is what he explained.
4: I think effecty.
1: Yeah.
8: Yeah. In the living room, bring the popcorn bowl from the living room to the sink after movie night. Yeah.
1: Always.
8: Put the sweatshirt, cardigan, sweater away when you leave the room rather than leaving it on the couch then. It literally
4: I know.
8: On there.
4: I'm so guilty of that.
8: Take the blanket back to its final resting place, whether it's a basket, whether it is on the back of the couch, wherever it's at.
3: Fold it up.
8: Yep. Put the remote away. Put the remote away.
1: What is putting it? To me, it just goes back on the coffee table.
8: Well, a lot of them sink into the couch. They'll sit on the back of the couch. They'll fall off the side.
1: I'm pretty good about that. That, like, my wife will leave them on the couch, and I just don't, because between the dog and the kids, it drives me crazy when the dog jumps on the couch and then my TV turns off or the channel flips or it takes me to some screen I've never seen before or something. Just butt it on the table that is directly in front of us.
8: And then I'll leave you with this last 1 minute rule cleaning habit that you should do right away, because it is one of my biggest pet peeves. Put the DVD, the game, the movie, whatever, back in its case and the case back in its place. Whatever movie it is, game it is, should correspond to the case that you put it in. Because the number of times that I open a doggone movie case, I want to watch Wild Hogs, and I open it up and it's Sausage Party. I don't want to watch that.
2: It's better than Wild Hogs.
1: Yeah.
2: These are 10 songs made more famous by the movies on 6
6: 10. 10. Number 10.
7: Fight the power.
8: Do the right thing.
2: Yeah. Go, Jack.
8: That one scene where they take the trash.
1: Yeah.
8: Oh, well, I was going to say, when you see Rosie Perez's nipple.
5: That was a fantastic scene.
8: First one I saw. Love you, Rosie.
3: Wow.
5: That's when I fell in love with Rosie Perez.
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2: It smelled like death, you know, at 12 years old, whatever it was. And so I remember I hauled off and I punched this kid, man.
3: Sorry, smoking cigs and drinks whiskey.
2: But he wasn't that kind of kid.
3: All right.
2: You know what I mean? That's the thing. He was generally speaking a nice guy, but he's having his moment, whatever. I hauled off. I remember I punched this guy on the side of the head. And he looked at me and he said, and this is his quote. I know you're joking. And I said, yeah.
3: Oh,
2: yeah.
3: Oh.
2: And I said, yeah, I'm just kidding. And I grabbed my friend and I'm like, oh, my God. Listen, man.
3: That is frightening.
2: It was terrifying, but he was smiling when he was saying it, and it seemed like he was sincerely indicating that I was joking with my bitch-ass hit that hit him on the side of the head. But I remember...
3: I know you're joking.
2: Oh, dude, between classes, I remember I hauled off. And in my mind, I'm like, I'm about to drop this dude. Just hit him. He's like, I know you're joking. I'm like, yeah, man. It's all good.
3: I'm not stupid.
2: Yeah, I was like, oh, my God.
4: There's one kid in particular, he's relentless, queer, homo, you know, gay. He loved to use the homosexual F word, which I don't think I can say. Just all the time. He was emboldened by having his friends around because he was a big guy. And one day, walking from the main part of the school to the gymnasium, he got right in my face and started using the F word again. And I was having a bad day. I just cocked back. And I punched him in the face as hard as I could. And only person I've ever punched in my life.
2: Did he ever call your names again?
4: He never made eye contact with me again.
2: Yeah.
4: Yeah, his friends never gave me crap after that. Not at all. Nope. I definitely made my point. But, you know, the funny thing is, 5 years later, I came out of the closet. So technically he was right.
5: Wait a minute. Did you say 5 minutes later? You said like, you know,
4: 5 years.
5: Oh, five years. Oh, 5 years.
4: 5 minutes would have been really funny.
5: Yeah, like 5 minutes.
3: You know what?
5: All right.
3: I beat him up.
5: I admit it.
2: Yeah. By the way, gay guy just beat your ass.
6: And now, the Men's Room legacy continues. Unfortunately, what you're about to hear is real. The members of this radio program are simply not that bright. Or what some people would call educated. They are merely stupid. They're not trying to offend anyone on purpose. And all have played doctors on TV. You have been warned and are cordially invited to join the party. This

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2: Wow!
3: 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Along with Steve the Thrill Hill, the Ted Smith, and Mike Hawk.
4: Montgomery!
3: And you are in the Men's Room. 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
5: Clack, clack.
3: Drunk, good day, drunk. All right, here we go. Woman opens the door to let her dogs out, then something attacks her face. Meanwhile, a man steals a child's iPad, then videos his private place. Baltimore Oriole pitcher gets traded across the field. A shelter dog proves that in no kennel he can be sealed. And a man almost falls off a cruise ship, trying to get his sunglasses. That is all coming on today's very special episode of The Men's Room.
1: And now, here's the question.
6: Hola, bitches. Good day to you and yours. All right, when you go on vacation, the goal, usually, is just to relax. That doesn't always mean that things work out that way. For example, passengers aboard the Celebrity Infinity cruise ship. Well, part of the ship burst into flames, resulting in a total blackout. No lights, no air conditioning, no food service, no communications. Now, I know that sucks, but if the ship is not sinking or being boarded by Somali pirates, I chalk that up to an inconvenience, not exactly an emergency. On the other hand,

0: Last week at the Denver International Airport, located only 7,000 miles away from Denver, passengers evacuated an American Airlines jet. The problem? Well, it was on fire. Now, the plane was gathering speed on the runway for takeoff before passengers heard a loud bang, before somebody screamed, "Fire," which is always awesome to scream on a plane. Now, sure, all 173 passengers got out via the emergency slides, but that is an adrenaline-filled, butt-puckering moment. So, given the choice of being trapped on a powerless cruise ship for days versus fleeing a burning plane for only a few minutes, I'm taking the cruise ship. But that's just me, because there's no adrenaline dump. I do not think I'm going to die. I think I'm going to be inconvenienced. A plane that is on fire, like I said, it's only a few minutes, but those are a bad, bad few minutes. So if I had one choice, I'm taking a cruise ship. But that's just me. And today, that's what we're doing. It is the random would you rather question brought to you by our friends at Advanced Hair Restoration. You call us, we'll give you a completely hypothetical situation. You tell us your decision. And while there's no right answers, we will tell you why you're wrong.
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1: All the shows, away we go. Welcome to the 20th anniversary season, episode number 4,363. What a large and a charge program we have for you today. Guaranteed future repeat. The exciting return of Who Sucks Less. Steve, I don't know how you do it. Each and every week you find bad people doing bad things in the news. You bring us three stories. It is up to us to determine out of the three which one sucks the least. How are we looking this week on Who Sucks Less?
2: People doing what they do, but it is summertime, man. A lot of people are flying, and we know the slogan, fly the friendly skies. I'm going to say people are flying the friendly skies today.
3: Oh, a little too friendly.
2: I don't know about that.
1: Like Philly-Yankee baseball game friendly?
2: In some cases, that friendly.
1: Oh, really?
2: But even more involved, I would say. You know, but I will say this is a great time to fly.
1: Okay.
2: Great time to fly.
1: Who Sucks Less is coming up at 4:30. And today is the day that we do our random Would You Rather question, 206-803-ROCK. I'm going to start with one for you guys. That way you guys can get an idea how this thing works. So, all right. Let's just say that you have a partner in crime, a new partner, right? Mm-hmm. Would you rather be with a slow talker, a slow walker, or a slow eater? Those are the options.
2: For me, it's a no-brainer. No-brainer.
1: Me as well.
3: The slow eater.
2: I'm going slow eater.
1: Slow eater, yes. Every time.
3: Slow eater.
2: Absolutely.
3: Because I'm with one.
1: You're with a slow eater?
3: Oh, yeah.
1: Well, I'm a very slow eater. So for me, this is perfect.
3: Doggone it.
1: Yes. I love it.
3: What's wrong with you people?
1: Well, I don't... You know, look, I just... It's not a race. So for me, like, a mealtime...
4: I think it depends on the meal, though. Like, if it's the weekend and I've made breakfast, for some reason, that gets eaten pretty quickly.
2: But really? Especially if it's hot.
4: Yeah.
2: Like, eggs cool down quickly and all that kind of thing. So I do tend to shovel those down. I've slowed down only because I'm getting older and you have more indigestion issues.
1: I chew more.
2: But, yeah, I definitely chew more.
1: That's one lesson. That's one thing, man.
2: But I honestly eat slow. My daughter eats extremely slowly. So after 14 years, I think I've just learned to deal with it. But in no way is she going to out-eat anyone in any capacity. It's ridiculous.
1: The good news is, when you have kids and they order their remedial food
4: chicken strips
1: and yes. French fries, you go, hey, you can bring those out with the appetizers. Mm-hmm. You can bring those out first.
2: Absolutely.
1: You can bring that out. If you go in and go back there and they got an extra one sitting in the window, just take it.
2: But the problem is, when you order something like pizza and they bring the pizza out at the same time, and like I said, my daughter has a very odd way of eating it, but even in her odd methodology, she's still very slow about the process of eating. So if we could say, like, two medium or two large pizzas, everyone else has put down about four slices, right? You are full.
1: Yep.
2: There's no more. She's on slice one about halfway done, but she wants two. So inevitably, it's like, listen, baby, seriously, man, like, we're taking the rest home. She's like, can I have one more piece? I'm like, not here.
1: Yes.
2: When we get home,
1: see, that's not a bad
2: eat
1: thing.
2: What you want. I think it is.
1: Now, I would almost rather be with a slow talker than someone who takes forever, regardless of the speed of their speech, to get to their point. So if it takes you a long time to get from point A to point B, where you hear the guy that calls in, long story short, and we all go, oh, no.
2: You're lying.
1: Oh, no. It's going to take forever.
2: Yeah.
1: I'd almost rather be with a slow talker than someone who just takes forever to get to whatever point, story, whatever they're talking about.
2: But I think there's a difference. Like, yeah, if you have a point that you are going to make, I don't mind if you speak slowly. I'll get all the details.
1: That's it.
2: If you speak at a regular pace, but I'm beginning to wonder, like, does this story end? That drives me crazy.
4: I have a buddy. His wife's a bit of a slow talker.
2: Yeah.
4: But she makes very good points.
1: That's
4: it. But I have just, over the last year or two, I have made a conscious effort to just be like, just keep your head in the game.
2: Yeah, right.
4: She's actually super intelligent and makes great points. But, like, with me and my buddies, we get going. It's like this show. It's just rapid fire.
2: Yes.
4: I got to be like,
2: yes.
4: Ted, shut up.
2: Slow down.
4: Let her talk.
1: Now,
2: that's the thing. If you know a point is going to be made, it's like listening to a political speech, right? Most of them are not going to rapid fire. If they're doing a speech for you to hear, they all slow down and speak like this, but they are going to make a point whether you agree with the point or not. And I do appreciate that. But there's other people, they speak slowly and there's no point, and it drives me up a wall. And I feel like I don't know people like that. But when I go to the bar, which I do frequently, every once in a while you get engaged in a conversation with someone and you realize, like, oh my God, it's going to take 20 minutes for them even to get to the point.
1: Look,
2: and they're speaking
1: slowly. We are in the communication business. Our job is to communicate, whether it's good or bad, whatever the deal is, that's our job to do to you. to entertain you, all those things.
2: Yeah.
1: The whole building's that way. There are people in this building that if you want to get involved with the conversation, you might as well just sit down, take your shoes off.
2: Unpack a lunch.
1: Put your feet up and seriously lay back in a chair with your hands behind your head and just listen, because you've just lost a half an hour of your life.
2: Mm-hmm.
1: And there's more of that in this room or in this building than there are in my life.
2: Mm. Yeah.
1: In my life, mm-hmm. on this floor, on this floor alone.
4: Oh, I heard you say in this room.
1: Well, no, I mean,
4: I'll wrap it up, dude.
1: Actually, we do this for a living. You know what I'm saying? But I'm serious. These other people do this for a living, too.
2: And it amazes me.
1: It's crazy that you should charge by like the half an hour. I mean, really, there's a guy who has a sign on his door. I won't say who it is, but it's basically counseling services.
2: Yeah.
1: The sticker on there says, all right, you know, you just sign up. He should have a sign up sheet. Like, these slots are taken.
2: Because without him offering his services, people will spend 25 minutes not talking
1: on the
2: about
1: phone,
2: work.
1: You know, even not even in person. I mean, it's the damnedest thing in the world. My biggest pet peeve on this one, though, is the slow walker. And I realize that people get older.
3: It's not a race, Miles.
1: Look, my dad and his girlfriend were just in town for 2 weeks. They left yesterday.
2: How happy
1: now,
2: were you?
1: Well, they were fine. It was just to get anywhere. To get anywhere, because they could be listening. To get anywhere, all right? It would take, I was like, I will drop you off at the front door of wherever we are going. I mean, at a drive-thru.
3: Because you're going to park the car and still get through the door before they do.
2: At the same time.
1: Yes, we started to walk someplace for dinner. We walked about 100 yards. I said, turn this ass around. I'm driving.
2: Right.
1: And the reason we're going to walk is it's not Uberable. It's too short.
2: You.
1: It's too short of a way. Also, there's not guaranteed or a lot of parking in this area. I figured we would walk there.
3: So did you drop them off and then park your car back at your house?
1: I could have. Okay. No, I ended up driving. I did find a spot. But the whole idea was I just can't wait for this.
2: Yeah.
1: And the worst is, I don't know how I do this. Every time in the grocery store, I get behind that slow person. I mean, just really slow. And then I find a way to get around them.
3: Mm-hmm.
1: And then I go to the next aisle. Somehow they're in front of me again.
3: Yes.
1: It's like they just appear. I'm like, how did you jump the aisle?
2: You have not been moving fast,
1: right,
2: but suddenly you...
1: But suddenly you're in front of me again. Like, how did this happen? And I think that... Yeah.
4: That's the only place I don't mind.
2: Well, you treat a grocery store like a museum. And you're the one person I know where, you know, like...
4: Take your time. I'm in no hurry.
2: Because you look at stuff that you have no intention of buying. Like,
1: you're
2: a lot of people...
1: picking up melons.
2: But a lot of people grab stuff, and they're debating what they need this or want this or can afford this or whatever it is, and it's understood that that's what they're doing. As we're Ted, we'll investigate all the food. Like, oh, there's no chance I'm buying this, but
4: might
2: I'm
4: be a future
2: label.
4: Buy.
2: It could be.
4: It's like,
1: oh, you're setting it up like a date.
4: Well, it's like going. It's like Mike and I were talking about last week, right? I don't know why, but when I go to the airport, I gotta go put eyes on the gate, then I can go get food or a drink.
2: Sure.
4: Same thing.
1: What if it's at the end gate?
4: You gotta get out.
1: You get on the train to get back on the train.
4: No.
2: I'll
4: find a spot out there.
1: That's
4: same thing at the grocery store. Like, that might be an ice cream sandwich. We can't be eating that on a Wednesday night. Let's scout it out. See if it's there for Saturday.
2: Now, the one time, my daughter does not necessarily walk slow. All right? I mean, she does not. She's built like me. She's got long legs. Even when you walk slow, you're gaining ground. And I should be super appreciative of this. If you go to a museum or go to the zoo, like, people look at animals for a second, you move on to the next thing. If you go to the museum, you look at something for a second, you move on to the next thing. To my daughter's credit, although, man, it is long. But no, to her credit, man, because she absorbs everything. We went to the Natural History Museum in Washington, D.C. This is like the premier one.
4: Awesome.
2: It is phenomenal. Even if you don't think you're interested, you would be interested. She's just more interested. So what we realize after being there for about 20 minutes.
3: She's reading all the stuff.
2: Every single one, right? So, and granted, it's just a plaque. It's like the size of an index card. That's the info they're going to give you, right? It's not a novel, but... When there's that many displays, we realize, like, oh, my God, she's on maybe the fifth display. We have seen about half of the entire first floor. And you circle back and find her. She's now moving on to the sixth one. But she stands there, reads each and every frickin' plate. We took her to the National Zoo. Had a bunch of family. Went to the zoo. Having a good time. Everyone else has left us in the dust. I told my wife, I said, I will stay with her because each... And every cage we go to, I'm like, look, you know this is a lion. You can look at it and identify
1: that's a lion.
2: But you're still going to read the thing that it says about the lion.
1: King of the jungle.
3: Somebody put effort to put all that on there. And
2: look,
3: by God, she is going to read
2: it. If you're the person that puts the effort into the info plaques at any museum or any zoo or anything like that, don't think that your effort is wasted. My daughter reads each and every one. Like I said, I love the fact that she wants to know and she retains it all. And trust me, you spend an entire 6-hour plane ride with her regurgitating everything she learned about chimpanzees that went extinct 1,500 years ago and why they're different than the chimpanzees now.
1: Can I ask a homework
4: just real,
1: question?
4: Just real quick. What? Did you see the cheetahs at the National Zoo?
2: I don't recall, maybe.
4: All right, because the cheetah thing takes a while. Then at the end of it, you like spin a wheel to see if the cheetah ate you.
2: Oh, okay. No.
1: Whoa.
2: Did not do
1: okay.
2: that.
1: Did All right, so that. Here's the question. The lion is the king of the jungle.
2: Even though it lives not in the jungle.
1: In a safari. Mm-hmm. Why is it called the king of the jungle?
2: I don't know.
1: Shouldn't a tiger be the king of the jungle?
2: Tiger is the king of the jungle.
1: Yeah. The lion does not.
4: No.
1: So how did it earn that? That's like me being the king of the icebergs.
2: Right.
1: It doesn't make sense. I've never seen one.
4: Well, I mean, I think it's a miss. The title is wrong.
2: It absolutely is.
1: That's what I'm saying.
4: Right? Like, isn't one of the royal family the Prince of Wales?
2: And they're not.
4: They don't live in Wales.
2: They don't live in
1: Wales.
2: They
1: just assigned it to him.
2: Right.
4: Right.
1: Like, so
4: some idiot just like, oh, he's the king of the jungle. Probably saw one of them and just was like, I don't know, it's a big cat.
2: Jungle
3: so wait a minute. Like, you guys are telling me that song, The Lion Sleeps Tonight, The Mighty Jungle, that's not where the lion sleeps.
1: No.
3: That song's been a lie this entire time.
2: I can't say
1: exactly.
2: I don't know where lions sleep, but when they are awake, they are not in the
3: jungle. Just takes a bus to the
2: jungle. Maybe they fly back to the jungle. It's like the crows go to Bothell or whatever the hell it is. I don't know.
1: Like when Africa sings about the rains down in Africa.
4: Yeah.
1: And the guy says he misses them. No one misses the rains in Africa. It's monsoon season.
4: Oh,
1: it's flash flooding.
2: Also,
1: my daughter lives there. She was in knee-high water. No one misses the rains there. They need the water, but when it rains, it's devastating.
2: And also, he's never been.
1: It's devastating.
2: He even said, oh, dude, I've never been there. I just wrote a song.
3: Why you blessing the rains?
1: The ground is so hard, it doesn't absorb the water.
2: Yeah.
1: So it just rushes. You know, like, you know, heavy rain, not going to go in the ground.
2: Mm-hmm.
1: We saw what happened in Texas. It's awful. So that's what the rain is like in Africa. Honest to God. So no one misses the rains in Africa. They're like, holy crap.
2: No, but he
1: holy
2: does.
1: Crap, it's coming. You know what I mean? Like, hold on to your kids.
2: Right.
1: They have life vests in the village. Did you know that?
2: Well, no, I did not know that. Why would I know that? Why would I know that African villages have life vests?
1: They do.
2: I'm sure my daughter knows because she read it somewhere.
1: They do.
4: I mean, Thrill should know it. All right, Miles.
1: Yeah, they do.
3: You're making me self-conscious because when I was a kid, I think it was like I was in eighth grade or something like that. No, sixth grade. Went to Washington, D.C. My favorite place that we went to was the Lincoln Memorial.
2: Yeah.
3: I sat there because they've got the Gettysburg Address up there. I read the entire doggone thing, and there was even a picture of me taking it.
4: Sure, taking that long. It's a 3-minute speech.
2: That's the thing.
3: I was reading the plaque.
2: He literally delivered a 3-minute speech, man.
3: It's really big words.
1: It's not an address.
3: Well, I was in sixth grade.
1: It's a briefing.
2: And I did not mind her read. Like she
4: four scored 7 years ago?
3: Yeah.
2: She read all of that, and I was cool with that because it meant something to her. I'll tell you my biggest fear with her, and I wish I was making this up. Luckily, this did not come to pass. But the one thing we wanted to do was take them to the Vietnam Memorial, all right? Because my son's middle name is the name of an uncle he'll never know because a guy died in Vietnam. So we wanted to find his name. And let my son try, and it hit him. You know, he really understood. And when they looked at this wall and saw the names, my son even asked me, this is all the people that died in all the wars? I said, this is all the people that died in Vietnam. And you could see that it had this impact on the kids, which is the point. But my wife and I are like, do you think she's going to read every name? Because
4: Did
2: it wouldn't. No, it would not be past her to do that. You know, if I said, hey, man, there's 57,000 names on this wall, whatever it is. She might take the time to actually read 57,000, which,
3: would
2: be the greatest honor anyone could have, but it's like, hey, man, time is money, and it's about 90 degrees outside. Do you know what I mean? So let's find...
3: Where's Hill over here? There we go. Are they in alphabetical order? I feel insensitive about
2: it. It is not in alphabetical order, but what they have is if there's a family member of yours or a friend or whoever that passed... What you can do, they kind of have a chart.
3: Okay.
2: That'll say if you died like in this year, you know, look on this part of the wall and you can find a name. It is a very powerful thing, but I was so worried she was going to read every single name on the wall.
4: It's kind of like Arlington. Like if you ever go to Arlington National Cemetery, it's set up in like sections and this and that.
2: Yeah.
4: And then there's other ways. So you can find specific stuff, but...
2: Yeah, if you just had to look for a name on that wall and they didn't give you it would take you a month.
4: Yeah. Right. Same thing with Arlington. I mean, that's one of the things. It all looks the same.
2: It looks exactly
4: the same. After my dad's service, we found Looney's tombstone, but like you got to know where you're looking.
2: How long did it take you to find it?
4: Longer than I'd like to admit.
2: Okay. Yeah.
4: The guy kept giving me specific directions. I'm just like, Understood.
2: But again, it's like giving directions to someone standing in the middle of the forest. And because again, when you look at Arlington, everything looks identical. So it's hard to get a gauge of where
3: you are.
2: Take
3: a left after the third one over there.
2: Right. That ain't helping.
3: No.
2: Hello, Jared. Welcome to the men's room.
5: Hola.
2: Hola.
1: Jared, welcome to the program and the random would you rather question. All right, Jared, would you rather have a job where you are outside the entire time? Or a job where you work inside all day?
5: Oh, definitely a job where I'm outside. I actually left my my desk job for that exact reason. So I was working a desk job, and then I went and became an electrician so I could work with my hands.
1: All right, but you are inside every once in a while.
2: Every once in a while, sure.
1: Yeah. I'm talking about just being outside all the time. I don't know what that job is.
2: I mean, lumberjack or maybe roofer, something like that.
1: Maybe you load baggage onto aircraft, or whatever the deal is, but you're outside. So whatever the weather is, you're involved in it.
5: Oh, yeah, definitely. I love the physicality, so still take the outside job.
1: Yeah,
2: you're right. Typically, if you work outdoors, it's more physical. I will say I could do an outdoor job year-round in Seattle. Because it never gets that cold or that hot. And if it does, it doesn't last long.
1: Correct.
2: Maybe get wet, but so the hell what, right? But, man, some places.
1: Well, let's assume it's in Seattle.
2: Yeah, absolutely. Yeah. I could do that. Yeah.
4: There is something, like, when I was a landscaper, there's something fulfilling, too, about, like, we made those lawns look good.
2: Yeah.
4: You know what I mean? And, like, you see the pattern in it and stuff. Like, I don't know how to explain it. It just feels different than doing other
1: things. There's a sense of accomplishment.
4: Correct.
1: That you can see.
4: And some of those days were so hot and humid and sucked.
2: It is so gross.
4: But man, when you knocked off, it felt almost better.
1: Well,
4: getting
1: the beer
4: off
1: tastes
4: too.
1: Better. Yeah. Like everything tastes better. The food tastes better.
2: You know,
1: like,
2: one thing I noticed everything. When we flew to Florida, right? We could not believe how fast baggage showed up in baggage claim because Seattle's notoriously terrible at it. And a friend of ours who'd flown out there with us for this volleyball tournament explained it. They said, if you go somewhere that is super cold or super hot, you get your baggage faster because those guys want to get back inside as fast as possible. And this guy explained he landed in like Chicago or something, but he's like, it's like negative 10 degrees outside. He's like, by the time you got to baggage claim, your bags were coming. Because he said those guys hustled, got everything off
1: here.
2: That. Yeah,
1: get me out of here.
2: And I was like, that's a good point. Seattle, always temperate. They're like, nah.
4: Also, I asked you off the air, but shout out to the TSA in Orlando. I don't know if it's the Disney effect.
2: I think it's how many people they
4: deal with. They are so nice and efficient. Like, it's completely different than TSA you've ever experienced.
2: Yeah, it really is.
1: Reason we ask, would you rather have a job where you're outside or inside all day? According to a new poll, Americans spend nearly half of their entire day online.
2: Jesus.
1: Between work, jobs, and tasks, entertainment, and socials. Here's how that breaks down. The average American spends more than 10 hours a day online. 5.5 of those hours are spent on work stuff. Emails, paying bills, browsing, gaming, and looking at social media. And they spend another 5 hours streaming entertainment, watching movies, shows, and videos. 55% of them use their TV to stream content. 25% use computers and tablets to watch. 20% use their phone. Again, half of Americans spend half of their entire day online.
2: But a lot of it's voluntary, man. I've been taking the light rail the last couple of weeks because traffic's so effed up on 5, right? No big deal.
1: Yeah.
2: But when I look around every day, I would say 99% of people face down on their phones. And that's waiting at the station when they're physically walking on the train. Like, they don't look up. They're still looking down on their phone. For 1 second, they scan for a seat, they find it, sit down, right back on the phone. Everybody.
1: That's what drives me nuts about kids in the car as far as when you're in parks, places that have a view.
2: And they're looking at their phone.
1: They're on their phone like, hey, guys, there's a herd of elk over there. Look. And they go, ah.
2: Cool. I can see that online.
1: Yeah.
2: Here's a video of an elk.
1: Driving on 101 in Oregon with my kids. Guys, look over there, man. Look at that view. Look at that. Yeah. Yeah. See, look at that. Look at that big rock in the middle of the water. Yeah, whatever.
2: Okay.
1: They don't care.
2: Yeah.
4: Cool, Dad.
1: Thanks.
2: Cool, nerd.
1: Thanks for bringing us here. More of the random would you rather question coming up 206-803-ROCK. Be next, don't be a loser.
6: Who was the first president to be impeached?
7: That would be Richard Nixon.
6: No.
7: Oh, crap. I can't think of the guy's name. Son of Taft.
6: No.
7: Johnson.
6: Yes.
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2: Brandon, would you rather question? I'll give you guys one before you head to the phones.
3: All right.
2: Blue Angels, I believe, arrived in town today.
3: And then they'll start, what, flying around tomorrow?
2: Practice, I believe they have two of them.
4: Two practices tomorrow, and then I think they do the show on Friday, Saturday, Sunday.
2: Is it 11-1 or 11-2, something like that?
3: That's why James, Allen Iverson is not a Blue Angel.
5: Practice.
3: Yep.
5: Don't need practice.
2: Well, the terrain's always different. Plus, they want to fly around the mountain, do their thing. I think they like coming out here.
3: The view is do you know, in all of the years that I've lived here, and the ridiculous number of flights I've been on, only one time have I come back where you can see Rainier. Once.
2: Really?
3: Yeah. And look, I know, we can see it every day in the summer. It's not that. But to see it from above, and look, I've seen it for 20 years, and it's only maybe 2 years ago. They're like, hey, if you look out your left window, and I was still in awe of it. And I'm thinking, what flights do I need to get on to see freaking Mount Rainier from the plane, man?
2: One's going south to California.
4: That is crazy. It's above the clouds, so you should see it.
3: Yeah, should. I don't know what it is about our flight path. Yeah. I just never, one time.
2: You know, the rest of the country, it's so humid that the sky itself looks like there are forest fires.
3: Yeah.
2: Okay, there are. they come from Canada. They can smell them now, and they're bitching.
3: Yeah.
2: We get them out here, but we do have the bluest, clearest skies place I've ever been in America, other than maybe San Diego. And they get hazy too. Don't get me wrong.
3: They do,
2: when you look at the sun in DC, it's a hazy thing. You can't make out the outline of it. You can't really see it.
3: It's humidity just, and smog, man. You're right.
2: It's orange. It looks like Capricorn 1.
3: I will say this: the sunsets in polluted areas, absolutely beautiful. Seriously, man, the colors it gives off, you're like, man, that is gorgeous. It's all pollution, but it's beautiful.
2: Here's the would you rather. Would you rather be a pilot with the Blue Angels?
3: Yes.
2: Or fly your own private jet?
3: Ooh.
2: Now,
4: I'm taking the jet.
2: You get the status with the Blue Angels. Anywhere they go, they're rock stars.
4: Oh, yeah.
2: I mean, that's their job. That's their only job.
4: Mm-hmm.
2: Pretty sure. I don't think they work at, like, you know, Trader Joe's on the weekend.
3: Right.
2: This is their job, period.
4: Correct.
2: And if they do 10 shows a year, that's it.
3: You know what? I'm with Mike. I think I'm going to take my private jet because it speaks to, obviously, I'm doing well in the background.
4: Right.
3: Whether anyone knows, well, that's the thing. I think knowing my own proclivities, if I own my own private jet, I don't want to be known.
2: No, you're going to fly it.
3: There's nothing.
2: That's the thing.
3: That's what I'm saying.
2: You fly. Yeah. So you might get in it, but you're not going to the back.
4: To me, the obvious answer is the Blues, except for the fact you got to remember. You got to do boot camp and years of the service before you get to be the pilot of a Blue Angel.
3: And they have to carry themselves a certain way, even if they're out in public, right? Just the fact, if you recognize that they are a Blue Angel, they still have to uphold, you know, a certain level of professionalism, where if I'm flying my own private jet, wherever it is I go, if I'm a drunken a-hole at the bar, it doesn't matter. I don't have to do anything for you. Well, you can't really report me to anybody.
2: Even if I picked the Blue Angels, I'd be throwing up in there. I mean, this would be like the worst.
4: I think once you make it there, if you're a Blue Angel, you got it.
2: Well, I know that, but me personally.
3: Yeah.
2: I mean, I'm not flying this thing upside down. I'm not doing your loop-de-loop. Just keep me in a straight line. You guys pace with me. You know?
3: I'll be the pace plane. You guys do your thing. Now, private jet would be cool.
2: I'm taking the jet.
3: Yeah, I'm taking, not a Cessna. I want an actual jet.
2: I mean, back to everything else. Just, I walk out on the runway. There's my plane.
3: Yeah.
2: I carry my bag over my shoulder. I get in. They tell me the green light, and I go.
3: How much work does that take? I mean, in the sense of, I decide I'm going to fly to San Francisco. I want to leave at 6 p.m. tonight. Like, who do I have to contact? What is the flight plan? Right? You know, it's not like you just roll out to your plane and take off like you do with your car. I mean, you deal with the FAA, let them know your flight plan.
2: Oprah used to do that. That's how she got her SLs.
3: Because she's a billionaire.
2: They did not put that on a like a FedEx.
3: Right.
2: They came out and got it and then flew it back fast.
4: Correct. But Thrill's right. You still got to check in because you can't just be in the airspace.
3: Yeah, exactly. I'm just wondering. Well, it's not the end of the world, but just how much notice do you have to give them that this is your plan? In other words,
2: depends on where you keep your plane.
3: Yeah, true.
2: I mean, you can keep it at the Gig Harbor Airport and just walk up and go, hey, John, I'm out.
3: Right.
2: Or, you know, you can be in a bigger airport, I guess.
3: That would be cool.
2: Yeah.
3: It's one thing to be a pilot. It's one thing to own a plane. It's another thing to be a pilot that owns your private jet. And they must have different speed regulations. Because like I said, I knew a guy that flew private jets for people with money. And he was just like, look, if the typical commercial airliner goes like 440, 480 miles an hour on average, they can go faster. That's how they quote unquote make up time. But he's like, yeah, bro, look, man, we flew from New York to Seattle in 3.5 to 4 hours. And I'm almost like, why does it take us so long? He's like, because you're saving on a commercial
2: fuel.
3: Plane.
2: Saving fuel.
3: Yeah.
2: Yeah.
4: Well, and plane travel, Miles is right. To save fuel, they have slowed down over the years and take different flights. Mm-hmm. I'm just looking at the current roster of these Blue Angels. My guy in the slot, Wes, Trash Perkins.
2: Trash Perkins.
3: Trash.
4: All right. That's his call name.
2: Do they all have nicknames?
3: Yeah, of course. Oh, yeah. Come on, man.
4: I think it's technically a call sign.
2: A call sign.
3: Yeah. Okay. Yeah. He's trash. All right. How do you think he earned that?
4: That's what I want to know. Like,
3: does he drink a lot?
2: He probably ate a half a donut out of the trash can.
3: Yeah, or is his cockpit dirty? You know what I'm saying? All right, what else you got?
4: You have the flight leader, commanding officer. That's going to be Adam Gilligan Bryan.
3: Gilligan?
4: Gilligan.
3: He gets lost a lot. All right.
4: Well, it's not good if he's the leader.
2: 3 hour, tore my ass.
4: Right wing, you have Jack Rico, whatever his last name is.
3: Still throwing a football. All right.
4: I like Rico.
2: What's his last name?
5: Kelly?
4: K-E-I-T-Y?
5: Guilty.
4: Guilty.
2: Guilty.
4: Guilty. Let's see.
3: I'd have been wing. Guilty, guilty.
4: You have Brandon Wobbly Wilkins.
3: Wobbly. That's the pilot
2: the
3: I'm on.
2: The wobbler.
4: Yeah, he's out of the left wing.
3: Whoa.
4: Then in the slot, you got our guy Trash. Lead solo, you have Thomas Franz Zimmerman.
3: Ooh. Franz?
4: Franz.
2: Probably Franz.
3: Oh, man. Either way.
4: Franz.
3: All right.
4: Opposing solo, you got Connor Buddy O'Donnell.
3: All right, buddy.
4: And then the narrator, of course, is Scott Goldilocks.
2: Goldilocks.
4: All right. L-A-U-X.
3: Oh,
2: awesome.
4: Locks?
3: Loose. I don't know.
4: Close enough. Goldie they call Louse. Him Goldie.
3: Yeah. All right. What would the call sign be, Ted?
4: Squirrel.
3: Squirrel?
4: Hey, he's a little nutty when he's in the sky.
3: Okay, I dig it.
2: So I want to say tomorrow, it's like, I know they have two practices. One is like 11, I think.
4: Yes.
2: The other one's probably around 2 o'clock or whatever. Well, the thing is that you will see traffic stopped out in front of 5th. And you'll be like, what is going on? And then this whole police escort will come down the middle of a 5th, even on the practice runs.
4: Correct.
2: They get a police escort.
4: Well, they stay right around the
2: down
4: corner.
2: Down to Boeing.
3: Ah, okay.
2: So even if it's Seafair or whatever the deal is, if you're wondering, like, why am I being stopped in traffic right now downtown? They're policing those guys down.
4: Also, a word to the wise, it happened to me last year in that earlier practice, like 11, 1130. Just be very careful looking up in traffic.
3: Yes.
4: I definitely almost rear-ended somebody.
3: And look, we will be distracted for the first part of the show tomorrow because look at I-5. That's part of their flight path, man. And every time they go by, we turn into little children again. Like, and we're all pointing out the window like kids.
2: You could have emergency vehicles going by our building. We rarely hear them where we are. The two things that we hear are the Blue Angels and the dude with a thumping bass on I-5.
3: Yeah, no kidding.
2: Sometimes you just hear them.
4: And once in a while, because of the medical vac, not the regular ones, but one of those Blackhawks will cruise up here. And you hear that.
2: Yeah, you can't hear that. Yeah.
1: Random.
3: Hello, Raymond. Random, welcome to the men's room.
6: Marijuana and madam.
3: Hola.
2: Raymond, welcome to the program. The random would you rather question. Let's go with this one. Raymond, would you rather be stranded on a cruise ship or escape a burning airplane?
6: Oh, man.
2: Did you see?
6: I think because I can swim.
2: Well, did you see the video of the plane the other day?
6: I did not.
3: So the plane was taking off. They're about to launch off there.
6: Oh, yeah. I did see that.
3: And everybody's out in a couple of minutes. I understand, but the plane is on fire. Where the cruise ship, like, I know you're stuck, and I know it's inconvenient, but again, just my position of things is this is not an emergency. This is an inconvenience. I can deal with an inconvenience. Emergencies, like most people, do not enjoy them.
2: Right. Also, on that plane, people were stopping to get their bags out. Like they were.
3: Are you kidding?
2: Like, no. Did you see a video that the stewardess is like, "Get the f off the airplane"? They're like, "Hold on." Jumping the bin, grabbing her stuff. She's like, "Come on."
6: Well, on cruise ships, you got like the pools, and you just lounge on the deck while you're stranded there.
3: Well, I hear what you're saying, but one thing to keep in mind, right? So the cruise ship has however many thousands of passengers, and essentially, when you design these things, you make the assumption that at no point is every passenger going to be on the deck. It's not built to accommodate that, right? But when something goes wrong and the air conditioning goes out and all these other things going on, obviously the deck is where you want to be.
2: I watch poop cruise.
3: Yeah, poop cruise. They could barely fit because, again.
6: Point taken.
3: Yeah, but still, I'm taking that 10 times over.
2: Do they really have enough lifeboats on that cruise ship?
3: They might.
2: I mean, when you walk by, do you see them?
3: You do see them. And you're briefed
2: on. Are they big?
3: They're big enough. And when you get on a cruise, typically before the thing takes off, everyone's called down to this common areas kind of per deck. And on that deck, they will explain to you that in case of an emergency, this is where you go to get on this particular lifeboat or the two or three that are there. But again, I maintain one of the worst mistakes they made. As these people, because they're handing it out for free, they can't really exchange money. There's no way to do it. People got absolutely effed up. And now everyone started fighting. And they're like, drunk people fight, hundreds of them everywhere.
2: Well, did you know what happened to the plane in Denver? So they're starting to take off. They're starting to fire up the engines. So they're moving pretty good. And then there is a huge explosion.
3: Right.
2: That is heard. Then strong vibrations in the aircraft. The plane stops. Then a huge piece of debris is seen rolling from underneath the plane and off the side of the runway.
3: Right.
2: So something flies off. And then the smoke and then the flames. So one video, that's not good. Look, and you see something, maybe one of the wheels, rolling off of the airplane. Someone then screamed fire. So they opened up the emergency doors and we slid down those inflatable slides. Multiple people are trying to run away from the plane.
3: Yeah.
2: You see like three or four people just absolutely eat it on the runway. Yeah.
3: And that's the difference. Because of the fuel on the plane, it's like, right, I got off the plane, but your fear, obviously, it's going to explode.
2: Right.
3: And like I said, that whole thing only lasted a few minutes. So in the scheme of things, it's a quick one and done, you're out of there. But I would think your fear level is through the roof. We're on the cruise ship. There's no fear. It's just annoyance, right? They say, hey, man, we don't have power. We're stranded at sea. And you're like, ah, F. But nothing's happening. You're not drifting out to sea. You're almost being eaten by sharks. Yeah. It's not sinking. It sucks.
2: Even poop cruise, they all made it back.
3: Every single one of them.
2: So did everybody in the burning airplane. Thank God. I mean, that random, for that. Random,
3: but I feel like they give different interviews. Random, you know what I'm saying? The people on the poop cruise are like, oh my God, it was so bad, it sucked, blah, blah, blah. And they have a bit of a story. People getting off the plane were like, I was terrified for my effing life. I'm like, oh, okay. Which reminds me, this is when I learned one thing about journalism. Years ago, there was a flight from either Hawaii to like San Francisco or vice versa. But anyway, upon landing, the top of the plane ripped off. So these people are essentially in a convertible that is a jetliner that is going to Hawaii. All right. So the plane lands. The one of the flight attendants got sucked out and disappears.
2: Yeah.
3: Right. Because everyone else is belted in, but you know, the hair's all crazy. So it shows these people getting off the plane and there's a bunch of reporters waiting for them. And I remember this reporter asked one of the people, it's a dude with a mustache. That's all I remember. And he looks disheveled, right? And the reporter asks, were you frightened? And the guy just looked at the reporter, just shook his head and walked away. And I said to my father, why would you ask that dumbass question? He goes, it is a dumb question, but they can't just quote people. He goes, you still have to ask. Otherwise, you're putting words in people's mouths. I was like, okay, but he was scared. But I was like, no, I know that. But
2: did it hurt when you were stabbed?
3: Right. I mean, exactly. Like, you still have to ask the question, even when it's that stupid. Hello, Brock. Welcome to the men's room.
7: Hola, bitches.
3: Hola.
2: Brock, welcome to the program. Random would you rather question. Let's go with this one. Brock, you go out of town, all right? You're going to spend the night in a hotel. Would you rather stay at the worst rated hotel in town or eat dinner at the worst rated restaurant?
7: I think that one's kind of easy. Because I would just get really drunk at the food place. So
2: what if you got sick?
7: Well, shoot.
3: See, that's
7: my concern. That happened to me on vacation in Hawaii coming back.
3: What happened?
7: I had the flu. Second day there. And the whole week I was pissing and everything was coming out my mouth and out my back end. And it was.
2: You got food poisoning.
7: Yeah, well, no, I think it was the flu because it lasted for like 5 days. It

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1: Right after, sure enough, they started the food, the carts going up and down, and I go to my ex-wife now, hey, I gotta go, and I jump up, and then I sit back down, and she goes, what's up? And I look both ways, and I can't go anywhere. I had to wait till they came by me. And then they stopped right behind me and took forever, and it's like, oh my God, please go by me. And then sure enough, the whole trip, there was a group of Hawaii volleyball team ladies, they were all around the bathroom that I kept going to every other 10 minutes.
2: I think I'm taking the worst hotel. I have stayed in some seedy places. As long as you just get in that room and lock that door, chances are it's not going to be that bad. You're going to look around and go, wow, man. But
3: between Spokane, Washington and Frederick, Maryland, I'm pretty sure I stayed in the worst hotels in those towns.
2: Yeah. Once you go to sleep, you're asleep. For the most,
3: The one in Spokane, I locked the door. I put a chair in front of it. Later, the next day, we're out there. This guy comes by and he goes, did you see this car? And we go, no, why? He's like, somebody just stole it.
4: Actually, when we, just in Orlando for this volleyball tournament, one of our friends got there maybe 3 or 4 hours after we did. So we're waiting for her in the lobby. Shows up with her kid. She's got an S ton of bags. I say, hey, man, I'll help you take them up to the room. She's like, thank you so much, blah, blah, blah. We get up to her room, and when we walk in, I didn't notice, but she's like, does it smell funny in here to you? And I said, honestly, I can't smell anything. I don't know. And she's not generally high maintenance. You know what I mean? So I'm like, okay, whatever. So I don't see her for about an hour and a half, which just seemed odd because her kid came down hanging out with my son. And finally, we see her, and I'm like, what the hell have you been doing? She's like, oh, I had to get a different room. I said, what was wrong with your room? She goes, you remember that smell I was talking about? I go, yeah. She goes, I thought maybe I was crazy. You didn't notice anything. My son didn't notice anything. And then I kicked off my shoes, and when I stepped on the carpet, it was wet.
2: What?
4: And she goes, but it was wet everywhere. The whole thing.
2: We stayed in a hotel where there was carpet in the bathroom.
4: Yeah. Well, no, that was a motel.
2: Also, I did not know you needed to bring your own soap.
4: No, that was a
2: just
4: surprise.
2: Just basic things. Like, you needed to bring your own towel.
4: Mm-hmm.
2: I didn't have towels. I didn't have a washcloth. I didn't have soap.
4: I know the spot.
2: I drip dry in this thing, right? And I did not feel like my life was threatened or anything like that.
4: No.
2: It's just a bad motel. That's all. But it's the best this place can do. To be honest with you,
4: it is.
2: There's one. And I look, and it looks like the entire thing is full of worms. And I realize that she is making top ramen in the coffee pot.
4: I call that genius. Right?
2: I do too. And I was like, hey, good morning. How are you? She's like, oh, good morning. Yeah, but she's smoking inside her room.
4: Oh, I know.
2: She's like sitting on her bed ripping a cig, doors open, making ramen in the coffee pot. I'm taking the worst hotel. Because to me, that's it.
3: Yeah.
2: That's fine.
4: And it's a better story.
2: Yeah.
4: Like you tell the story about your father's head getting covered with ants.
3: That's the one in Frederick.
4: Right. And you just go like, inevitably, this is funny.
2: The one where the ocean came into the hotel room.
4: Exactly.
2: Like, I'll take that.
3: Yeah. I'm only taking it. I've eaten some bad meals just because I've stayed in worse motels.
4: Yeah.
2: Getting bad food is just the worst.
4: Oh, agreed.
3: Especially if it's a restaurant.
2: Yes.
3: If I go to an SE bar and the food sucks,
2: I
3: go, all right, that's not their main thing. But yeah, remember when we lived up there? That first time me and Thro went to that restaurant, I was just like, this is awful.
4: Oh, yeah.
2: Which one?
3: It was like on the corner.
2: Old diner?
3: Yeah.
2: Across from Vito's. It's not there anymore.
3: It's the only place. Like Thro said, he goes, I don't know how. They somehow screwed up a French dip.
4: Right.
2: More of the random would you rather question coming up, 206-803.
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0: KSW. The shenanigans continue. 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
1: Random would you rather question. I'll give you guys one before you hit the phones again. Let's see here. Okay. Man. I know this is ethically not correct.
2: Oh, no.
1: It's a would you rather.
2: Oh, no.
1: Okay. Would you rather your dog die right now?
3: Oh. All right.
1: Or some random high school kid in your neighborhood?
3: Oh, damn.
4: Oh, Jesus, dude.
1: I know.
2: Take that kid
1: I know.
2: Down.
3: You're taking out the kid?
2: I'm taking out the kid. There are a bunch of jerks around here anywhere. I don't care. Take them out.
1: Damn. That's just a tough one, man.
2: Oh, yeah.
1: I guess I got to take my dog. Dog's going to die.
3: Yeah.
1: I can't have that on my conscience.
3: If you know you are responsible for this decision,
1: yes.
3: I got to take
1: that's
3: the dog. Because it's me and my family greedy.
1: That's why I asked.
3: You know, even if the high school parents don't know you're responsible, you know, to see them just like,
1: dogs die every day, people die every day.
3: And then my dog's out there, you know,
1: but
3: barking
1: you
3: at a squirrel.
1: You know you're responsible.
3: Yeah. I'm doing the dog. Because look,
1: why are you walking your dog?
3: Because here's the truth, right? Inevitably, you know, either your pet just dies or you take it to get put down. Mm-hmm. This is a decision that you accept the moment you get a dog. You hope to not get there, but

0: My last dog, I had to make the decision to put the dog down. She died on my lap, and it was awful. But when you get a pet, you're prepared to make that decision. Mm-hmm. When you have kids, you're not like, day's going to come, right? I have to put them down. Like, it does not cross your mind. Jeez. Your goal is that they outlive you, right?
1: Does this kid play sports?
2: I don't know. I'm just kidding. Obviously, I'm taking the dog.
0: Yeah. Like, are you kidding?
2: He's a four-star football player. All right, dog.
3: Bunch of damn humanitarians out here.
0: Yeah. Yeah, but you're taking the kid.
3: Oh, yeah.
0: All right, damn. Mm-hmm.
3: Take the kid out.
0: Do they suck that bad in your neighborhood?
3: More than my dog.
0: Damn, okay.
2: Oh, we got a big issue in my neighborhood, too.
3: Yeah.
2: We got that pool.
3: What if it was one of them?
2: Them damn teenagers. One of them took a swing at my guy, Will.
0: Really? What?
2: Yeah. Oh, yeah.
3: This next generation sucks, dude.
0: Wait, what happened? That they took a
2: So, obviously, like, my complex has a pool.
0: Yeah.
2: So, there's other teenagers in the neighborhood. So, they sometimes prop the thing open. And, right, Will is, like, the head of maintenance, and he lives there. And he simply was like, hey, like, you guys don't live in this building.
0: Yeah.
2: You can't be in this pool. And I think there were some words exchanged, and I think maybe a little more firmly, he was like, hey, like, you can't be in the pool. Like, if your parents live, it's fine, but you don't live here.
0: Right.
2: And then I guess one of them, from the rumors in the building is the kids were like 15, 16, and one of them took a swing at him. Somebody else obviously had to come over, and they had to kind of, I don't know, like hold their arms down or something, because you can't fight with teenagers.
0: Right.
2: And they know that. So that's why Will's not a small man.
1: 15, 16 years old, if you come after me, I'm knocking you out. Before I get knocked
2: But
1: out.
2: He's doing the right thing. Somebody else kind of helped him, and then the cops showed up. And
1: yeah.
2: I don't know what happened.
0: Dude, the difference is this. If you were 15 or 16 and you were at my place of employment, yes, I'm going to let you get away with some stuff.
2: Correct.
0: If you were at my house, I'm beating your ass to death. Yeah,
2: exactly.
0: No doubt about it, man.
2: You know? Well, and like everybody agrees, like, hey, look, I get it. You're teenagers. But like, once you get caught, you're caught.
1: Just leave.
2: It's that simple.
0: It could always
1: they know they're going to get out of jail. They're not going anywhere. It's like all these kids who steal the cars and smash them in the pot shops.
0: Yeah.
1: They do it multiple times. They've been arrested multiple times. They go back home to your parents. What do? They go back out. They steal another Hyundai. They blow it through a pot shop. They steal all the pot. Then they get ragged. They total the car in a high-speed chase. And then they get out that night.
2: Right. I almost had to do it at the grocery store the other day, right? There's a guy, obviously, just trying to steal something, whatever. Security guard's watching him. Now he's like, oh, rah, rah, rah. But he keeps cursing. It's 6:30 at night. Like, there's kids in there and stuff. So, I mean, I was like, I should just grab them and drag them out. Because the store, I know they can't.
0: Yeah, they can't.
2: So I was like,
0: but
2: you know,
0: you can.
2: Yeah. And I easily could have. So I was like, do I do it? And I was like, just let it go.
0: Man, if I'm a security guard at one of those places, I don't understand the point of a security guard if they cannot do anything. But what I would do, like, hey, Ted, listen, man. Here's a 20 spot. That dude over there is starting to piss me off, man. But I don't want to lose my job. Can you handle this for me? I'll hook you. I'll buy you a 6-pack. Seriously, I'd be like, dude, go deal with that guy.
1: What do you got back there? A knife? Give it to me.
0: Yeah, something.
1: Yeah, exactly.
0: Hello, Andrea. Welcome to the men's room.
4: Hola.
5: Hola.
1: Andrea, welcome to the random would you rather question. Let's see what we got with you.
6: All right. Andrea. Okay.
0: Do you spell Andrea like Andrea?
4: Yep.
0: Okay.
1: Andrea, this is a weird one.
4: You always get it right.
1: Okay.
0: That's only because Mike puts it phonetically. So I figure
4: I love it.
0: You have to correct 100% of the people that say your name.
3: I got you, man. Right. I got you.
1: All right. Andrea, random person. Just a random person. Would you rather smell their butt, like get up in it, just breathe it in, or have that same stranger smell yours?
3: Ooh.
4: I guess I'd have them smell mine.
0: I agree, man.
1: Yeah. You're going to have the person smell your butt.
4: I try to keep that clean. So
1: you try.
4: People,
0: we appreciate that.
1: Yeah, you try.
0: Do you
1: have
0: try.
1: Do you have the confidence?
4: A for effort, you know?
1: Okay. All right.
0: I agree with that. There was a guy, man, it's weird. And I know this is not isolated, but there was a guy in Baltimore, and I'd get on the bus. He rode the same route I did. I did not know he was going to do this, but kind of a crowded bus. He's sitting in the very back corner. There's a woman sitting next to him. She rings the bell. She gets off the bus. My man leans over and takes this big whiff of her seat. Which, again, like, if that's something you do that's cool, but typically you don't do it in public, right? And it blew my mind. And all of us on the bus kind of exchanged looks like, you saw that, right? So I bring it up when I get to school that day. I'm like, man, this brother's on the back of the bus. This woman gets up and smells the seat. Like, 8 of the dudes in my class are like, oh, man, that guy, he does it every time. So apparently, he just gets on the bus to smell the seat that women were sitting in. And that was his thing. And I'm like, again, I'm not here to kink shame you.

0: brother. Like, look, everyone here masturbates. I don't do it on the bus.
1: Right.
0: You know what
1: right.
0: I mean? Just, you might want to keep that one under wraps.
2: Reese, we asked, would you rather smell someone's butt or have a stranger smell yours?
0: Why do we ask that?
2: There's a lot of pervy stuff that happens, and people get away with in public.
3: What?
2: Here's one that might not be on your watch list. Police in Burbank, California have arrested a serial butt sniffer, 38-year-old Khalees Crowder. He was cuffed last Tuesday after he was caught loitering in the women's department of the Nordstrom Rack.
4: Jesus.
2: He was caught on security camera, awkwardly following a female customer around and inappropriately sniffing her butt.
0: Come on. Is there an appropriate way to do that?
2: You. He was on parole and has a documented history of similar arrests for similar crimes.
3: Smell it.
2: He went viral before after being caught sniffing a woman's ass at a Barnes & Noble in 2023.
0: Ooh, that bookworm butt. Yeah.
1: Well, that's also, educated that's,
0: educated butt.
2: Has a tell. Long criminal record for burglary, robbery, indecent exposure. Investigators are looking for additional butt-sniffing victims because they believe he's been continually doing this. He has not been caught. He is
0: he's still out there.
2: He has just been identified
0: as
2: the same guy. They're trying to get a bigger case to keep him off the streets once they get him in.
0: So anyone who feels that their butt has been sniffed by this guy, we want to lock him up for a hot minute.
2: They locked him up overnight when they did catch him the first time.
0: I mean, because what's
2: then
0: the
2: they
0: crime?
2: Locked him up again, but they let him out.
0: I know it is illegal, but I'm saying what
2: is it?
0: What can they? What's your penalty?
2: He's not touching you.
0: Right. Is it a fine? Is it? I mean, how much time can you give someone for sniffing a butt?
2: But didn't somebody get fired for just walking into an office and farting and closing the door and leaving?
0: Yeah, but that guy had a history of, he was just being.
2: But you didn't touch anybody.
0: You didn't touch
4: anybody. No, but that's like harassment or this or
0: and
4: that.
0: And it's at your place of work.
2: So it must be harassment.
0: So here's the
4: issue
0: thing.
4: Is with sniffing the chair of like, you're not physically sniffing somebody's butt. It's still gross and stuff, but I don't know what the crime is.
0: But the difference is, you know, if you're at work, that's one thing, because I'm sure somewhere in the handbook in the very bag, it's like, and don't sniff co-workers' butts. But if I'm just out in public and I sniff your butt, it is uncouth. It is very weird. It's borderline creepy. But what is the actual crime? Because look, man, you know, like I said, I'm on the light rail. It gets packed. People are standing very close to each other. Now, no one is sniffing each other's butts, as best I can tell, but we're in very, very close proximity.
2: Yep.
0: So what changes, other than me being really weird, if we're already standing an inch apart and I decide to lay down and smell your butt?
2: I'm taking the bus when it's rainy, dark, cold, and smells. Everyone smells like the wet dog.
0: Yeah. You know what I worry about is, actually, I don't worry about this, but the idea of this guy's parents, okay? So I'm at home. I am watching the news. My son has moved out. He's a grown man, as far as I know. And all of a sudden, his picture pops up on the news, and they say, we have identified this gentleman is a serial butt sniffer. And I'm like, oh, my God, this is my kid.
2: Right.
0: Like, he's getting a phone call. Like, dude, dial it down.
2: Give you guys one more before we go back to the phones. Okay. This is a simple one. Would you guys rather live next to a cemetery, right next door to a cemetery, or right next door to a golf course?
0: I'll take the cemetery.
2: You are on the cemetery. You are on the golf course. Which home are you taking?
0: Cemetery. No doubt about it.
2: Cemetery.
4: Golf course.
0: Really?
2: Golf course.
4: Oh, yeah.
0: Why?
4: Now, there is the danger of the golf ball entering your area.
0: That's predominantly my issue.
4: But generally, I feel like a house on the golf course is a little nicer.
0: They are.
4: I could go out there and putt around at dusk.
0: You can. Yep.
4: Like, I don't
2: Hit
4: know.
2: Some
4: like,
2: chips.
4: Yeah. I don't know. You could have fun with people.
0: You could.
2: You also have loud, obnoxious behavior almost every day of the week.
0: I think that's my thing. I'm a fairly private person.
2: You will see more penises.
0: The nice thing about the cemetery is, like, I know they're dead. I'm not particularly superstitious. I don't sweat it. But no one there is going to bother me. And the people, other than teenagers at night trying to do their thing, 90% of the people I see going in there, they're kind of in their own world. They are not here to bug me.
2: They're honoring somebody.
0: Not that golfers are the worst, but just if that's where I live and it's 7 days a week, here's Miles again. What time do you show up? Your tee time at 6:30 a.m.
2: 6:50, like,
0: dude, and I get it. I do, but I'm
3: and
0: not.
3: It's
0: a
3: always 5
0: person.
3: O'clock on the golf course, so
0: right. I'm
2: Joey. You remember too? People are blasting music.
3: Yes,
2: a lot of them.
3: People.
2: Miles. Are going by. Well, golfers in their golf carts. Or the
5: Miles,
2: are walking.
5: Is it a public course? Or?
0: Well, no, I was going to ask. It makes the difference.
5: Or is it a country club?
0: It makes a difference.
2: You know what? It does, but it doesn't.
3: Damn.
2: It does. It does, but it doesn't.
3: How upscale am I living here?
4: Right. Yeah, is it a Muni? Probably out.
2: Okay, like the one that your buddy used to live next to, or close to. Wasn't he up in that area near Harbor Point?
0: Oh, uh-oh.
2: Very nice homes in that area.
0: Mm-hmm.
2: Harbor Point up in Mukilteo. I thought your buddy lived close to there at one point, but I guess he doesn't.
4: Oh, no, he did live in Mukilteo, but I was like, I don't know that you did live near a golf course.
2: Okay, well, that's the nice neighborhood there.
0: Sure.
2: But you're blasting music, you know, on a speaker, going through a neighborhood all the time.
0: Yeah.
2: Everyone has seen your penis. There's no place to go to the bathroom.
4: So you're peeing
2: all over the golf course.
4: I'm just thinking.
2: Your house is getting bombarded by balls. You can't even go outside and cut the grass without the threat of taking one to the back of the head.
0: Yeah, that's right. Cemetery to me. Like everyone's dead. Dead people are quiet. And
4: I will say this. The last house I was in on a golf course, now granted, it was Palm Desert. So it was very nice. But the Saturday I was there, they have like, down there, a lot of people just have like these smaller pools in their backyard.
0: Yeah.
4: Basically just to cool off.
0: Mm-hmm.
4: So there's a lot of hedges and stuff. But it's my buddy's dad's house, and I was in the pool, and we heard one group teeing off, and he is like tucked in against the wall, and I go, "What's wrong?" And he's like, "Ah, if one ever comes in here and like rattles around," he goes, "it scares the living ass out of you."
0: Yeah.
4: And I was like, "Are you serious?" He's like, "You're in the pool, so you're fine." But he's like, "I'm going to wait till they pass before I pull my chair back out."
0: I would argue that I would assume this is my forever home, because if it's for resale, I'm taking the golf course.
2: Do you realize how many windows you replace?
4: Now, I will say, I have a family member on Cape Cod. They have a big house. They only afforded it because it's kind of tucked behind the cemetery.
0: Yeah, I mean,
4: some of those gravestones are like 1700s, and the seller just could not move it. Nobody would buy it.
0: But they live in almost the worst place in the U.S.
4: In New England.
0: Right, everything associated with the New England cemetery is different.
2: I don't think
0: that
2: would freak me out. I think living in a house that was shaped like the Amityville Horror House.
0: Yeah, that would freak me out.
2: That would freak me out. But I don't think living by a cemetery is a big deal. I guess because people in West Virginia, they had backyard family cemeteries
0: on
2: their property. So, I mean, aunts, uncles, old dogs, cats.
0: Right, they're all there.
2: They're all just back there up on the hill. It was never a big deal either.
4: Oh, yeah. Their house looks a little bit like that. I mean, it spooks me.
2: Oh,
4: yeah.
2: God.
4: I spent the night there.
2: There's a double whammy there, dude. It is the home and it's the property. It's the combination.
0: Yeah, no. Okay, no, it can't be that house.
2: Right.
0: It can't be house.
2: It can't be the Amityville Horror House
4: beside
2: a cemetery. Might as well just have a dog that looks like Cujo.
0: The whole nine.
2: Check all the boxes.
0: Random. And a kid that's buried in the backyard and came back to life.
2: This way. Cemetery.
4: He has an unfinished basement.
0: Of course he does.
4: There is a couch down there. He said, if you sleep down there, you can sleep in. If not, one of the four kids is going to wake you up at like 6 something. Now, we're up talking. This is 2 a.m. He doesn't drink. I'm drinking. I opened that door and I said, I'll deal with what's her name when she gets up.
0: I'll see him at 6 a.m. brother.
4: 6:01.
2: What's her name?
4: What's her name? Hey! Hey, CC. I was like, I'm not sleeping in that basement.
2: The little girl that keeps out.
4: Yes. Every Miles, it's the only way she talks to me. Teddy! Hey, CC.
0: Just tell him, bro.
4: Hey, that basement was so scary.
0: Just finish the basement, man. It makes all
4: there
0: the difference.
4: No way. And he's like, you can sleep in down there. I'm like, I wouldn't even nap down here.
0: You're like, cool. Thanks, man. Mm-hmm. Can I? Hello, Cheyenne. Welcome to the men's room.
1: Hola.
0: Hola.
2: Cheyenne, welcome to the program and the random question. Let's see what we have for you. Okay. Okay. Would you rather get cheated on and it is with the same person, or get cheated on and they were with many people? So in other words, Cheyenne, whoever you're dating, they are either only cheating on you with one person, but you find out, or would you feel better knowing that it wasn't just one person, it was a whole bunch of people?
0: Gotcha. Yeah.
1: One person?
2: Okay, what's your rationale there?
1: Well, if I understand you correctly, what you're asking is I would rather him cheat on me with one person or with multiple people.
2: Correct. Yep.
1: Yeah, with one person, because for me, the fear is getting a STD.
2: That makes sense.
1: Anything like that.
2: So that's the rationale for that. The other rationale is he left you for someone he really, really liked.
4: Correct.
2: And that person was not you.
4: That's where I was going.
2: Where if he leaves you because it's just anybody, then it's not as personal toward you.
0: I agree.
2: Because it's just what this person does.
0: Wants to do, sure.
2: Right. And it doesn't matter who it's with. But with a single person, then they actually have feelings, really like and care about this person, which means they probably should have just been straight up with you and said, it's over, I like somebody else.
0: But also, she's protecting her vagina. And I completely understand that.
2: I get both sides.
0: I'd rather have my feelings hurt than get an STD.
3: You're getting hosed either way, so you might as well take the cleaner route.
0: You know what, Mike? Yeah. That's a good point. Either way, it sucks. So,
4: but I kind of get the other thing, too. It's like, all right, you're not going out making drunken mistakes of the flesh. Like, you really like this person?
2: Exactly. And but you had enough time to establish a relationship to the point where you care.
0: Sure.
2: Like, while you're dating someone else. That's where you go, like, okay, I get the disease aspect of it. But the other one just seems more personal, so to speak.
0: But also, there's no guarantees that even if they're with one person, Cheyenne, that one person does not have an STD. That'd be the real suck ass about this. Like, wait a minute. You've been with one person for the last 4 years, and you gave me an STD from them. That would be the worst case. Yeah, I think I'm taking multiple parts.
2: I'm taking multiple
0: parts.
2: Kind of
0: go like, all right.
4: Dude, that happened to a girl I knew.
0: What's that?
4: She had like a friend. The friend was kind of the whore of the two of them, right?
0: Okay.
4: And I mean, it's fine. The girl slept around a lot. But the other girl was always very like I don't hook up randomly, blah, blah, blah. And then over the course of the time I knew her, maybe two boyfriends. Anyhow, one random hookup. Got herpes.
0: Jeez, man. I mean, she got herpes?
4: Right, the other one that didn't. The other one's fine. Never got an STD.
0: Ah.
4: Yeah. But she kind of gave, and then she would get angry at kind of the one that's left around a lot.
2: Was she sleeping with a dude?
4: How did you?
2: Or another female?
4: Yeah, with a guy.
2: Okay. That's impossible not to know.
0: What do you mean?
2: If you have an outbreak going on, it is impossible for a man not to know that.
0: But can you pass it if you're not having an outbreak? I don't know.
2: I mean,
0: because if you have herpes, you have it. But
2: it's more unlikely than likely.
0: But possible.
2: It is possible. Anything's possible.
0: Right.
2: But it's not.
4: Look, I don't know the story. I just know her getting heroin and be like, can you believe it? She's fine. I have herpes.
0: Did you almost laugh at all? Or
4: I mean, I think my first reaction was, thanks for telling me. Maybe don't. Like, get drunk and tell the story so you know the guy.
2: His first thought was, well, you're off the table now.
0: Ooh, scratch that off. Yeah.
4: Yeah.
0: In all honesty. Yeah.
4: Well, I mean, I always liked her.
0: Yeah.
4: I was kind of hope she.
2: Did you unfollow me?
0: Oh, damn.
2: More of the random would you rather question coming up. 206-803-ROCK.
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1: Okay, it is the random question. 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
2: Random.
1: Hello, Walker. Welcome to the men's room.
3: Hello.
1: Hola. Walker, let's go with this one. For the rest of your life, would you rather be called honey or sweetheart forever? No names, just honey or sweetheart.
4: By everybody?
1: By everybody.
4: Everybody you know. All right.
3: I'm gonna have to say honey.
1: Honey.
2: Going honey?
1: Okay.
3: Yeah, because then it sounds like my grandma's talking. Yeah, I don't know.
1: Yeah, but okay. Well,
2: that's why I was gonna go sweetheart, right? Because all my relatives in Texas, that is everyone's name.
1: Mm-hmm.
2: Everyone's name. All of my cousins, me, my parents. Well, it doesn't matter.
1: Honey, what does your girlfriend call you?
2: That'd be you, Walker.
1: Yeah, what? Honey, what does your girlfriend call you?
3: She usually calls me, like, handsome or something. Like, she doesn't really call me honey that much, but we've been together forever, so for, like, that long, but we'll see.
1: She calls you handsome?
3: Yeah.
1: That's awesome.
3: Yeah.
2: Do you think she means it, or does she just say it?
3: That's a good question.
2: You know, because it gets to the point where that's just what they call you. Yeah. Like, do you still actually think that, or you just stuck?
1: I mean, you've been together forever. Have you maintained those good looks that she remembers?
3: Yeah, probably not anymore, honestly.
1: All okay. Right. When you met, how much did you weigh?
3: What's that?
1: How much did you weigh when you met her?
3: About 190, 200.
1: What do you weigh now?
3: Same.
1: Okay. So you're physically...
4: Some people
1: just
4: get uglier, Miles. They don't have to get fat.
1: Well, no. I'm saying your body looks the same, so that hasn't changed. How about anything with your face? Like, has your nose gotten bigger? Your ears? Is your hairline receded? Anything like that?
3: Nah, I'm still only 22, so, like, I'm not...
1: Well, no wonder.
3: I haven't got a bad receding hairline yet, thankfully.
2: Is that something that's in your future, though, based on looking at your genetics? Is that something you can look forward to, or are you safe?
3: My mom's dad had went bald, so it's probably going to happen in a couple of years.
1: All right. Okay. All right.
2: It happens.
1: Now, your relationship.
2: Yeah.
1: Do you have a pet name for yourself?
2: We just call each other Babe.
1: Babe?
2: Yeah.
1: Okay.
2: I mean, it's just easy.
1: Mike, is it?
4: It's pretty much the same, yeah.
1: Babe and Babe.
4: Mm-hmm.
1: Both of you guys are Babes.
4: Yep. Yeah.
1: Like two pigs.
4: Yep.
1: Mm-hmm. Okay.
2: Two pigs.
1: Ted, relationship, any nicknames?
5: I don't, not sure. If I'm annoyed, I'll pull out the honey. Like, honey, we are running out of time.
1: Right, I see. Okay, so it's used more of a frustration level.
5: I didn't realize that till one of them informed me of that.
2: But then you kind of notice, like...
1: You never said, hey, honey, what do you want to do tonight? Like, you never said it in a nice way.
5: I don't know that I did.
2: Honey does not come out of my mouth, or sweetheart. There's babe.
5: I'll take sweetheart. I hate people calling me honey. Like, unless you're a waitress over 50 in the South,
2: right?
5: Then I don't want to hear it.
2: Yeah, you're right.
5: Especially when somebody my age, you're talking about something, well, honey, you don't understand. Like, first of all.
2: I think they always use it condescendingly.
5: Yeah.
2: Where sweetheart, again, if I go to Texas, that is my name. And again, not just me, everybody. Oh,
1: But it's been in a kind way.
2: Yeah. Or even when it's not kind. You know, if they're mad at you about something and you're younger, it's still sweetheart, but it's almost like just addressing me by my name.
1: Okay.
2: My parents have said my name when they're, well, it's more my first and middle name if they are pissed, just my first name if they are not.
1: I think I went more with baby when I was in a relationship.
2: Oh, the full baby, not just babe?
1: I mean, but both positive and negative.
2: Sure.
1: Like baby, do we have to talk about this now?
2: Oh, yeah, babe sticks. Right.
1: Baby,
2: good or bad.
1: Baby, I'm at work. Or, hey, baby, how was your day?
2: I'm usually
1: like, I did it both ways.
2: I'm greeted with love. For whatever reason, that's the first thing. Oh, good morning, love. How are you, love?
1: That's cool.
2: I have to admit, man, it's just this nice thing. The first time we see each other in the morning, she's always up before me, right? She's an early riser. By the time I get out of bed, that's just always her greeting. And then from there, it drifts to babe territory.
1: Okay. What do your children call you?
2: Dad. Well, my son, it's dad, papa, or father.
1: Okay.
2: And there's no particular rhyme or reason. Like, you can't gauge what he's going to say by what he calls you. But it's a lot of times, he just gets home, papa, for whatever reason. Father, that means definitely a question. And then just dad.
1: Okay.
2: And my daughter calls me.
1: My kid tried to call me pops one time. I was like, cut that out now. I don't know, for whatever reason. I was like, I am not Pops.
2: I also get Papa.
1: I am your dad.
2: I do get Papa.
1: I'd rather you call me Poop than Pops.
2: And really? My daughter calls me Dad, but the way she said it is Dad, it's a two-syllable Dad.
1: Dad.
2: Uh-huh. Because I'm always trying to embarrass her. So nine times out of ten.
1: That's a problem.
2: Dad. Like, yeah, it makes sense. Mm-hmm. But yeah, I got Papa, Father, Dad, Dada.
5: I don't know. Me and my brother have gotten into this weird thing where somehow him, me, and my nephew CJ, like our name, for the three of us together, it's become like interchangeable. He'll call me CJ. I'll call him CJ.
2: Right.
5: CJ only does, CJ just won't call me Chris, but I don't know how to explain it. It's like my mom would screw up me and my brother, but we're brothers.
2: Always, right.
5: Right. And then like, I don't know, once CJ got over like 21, he's like an adult now.
1: Okay.
5: And then so, it's also weird when I talk to my niece and nephews, they're adults. I usually be like, your father or my brother. It's like, can we just call him Chris now?
2: But it's also odd because I realize with my son, we either just call him Bud, which is not his name. Hey, Bud. Hey, Bud. Bud, Bud. But the kids, they recognize this because my daughter somehow earned the nickname Bug with a G.

0: because my daughter used to call her the love bug, right?
1: All right.
0: But if you if I screw up their names, I will look at my son and say Bug, and it pisses him off. He's like, I'm Bud. She's Bug. I'm like, my bad.
1: Whatever.
0: Right. Or we just call him by his first initial.
1: So
2: I get in trouble because I call everybody dude.
1: In the well, yeah.
0: I do. Or me man, and my son call each other dude a lot.
1: Or man.
2: I just come on, man. I just say dude all the time. And then girls I've dated or, you know, like my niece when she was little, stop calling me dude. And I'm like, yep, I just, you know what I meant.
1: Right.
0: Yeah.
3: I call my dad Captain all the time.
0: Captain?
3: Yeah. Captain.
0: What's up, Captain?
1: Well, Captain could be one of the most condescending, if you mean it that way.
3: Sure. But so every time he calls, I'll answer the phone. Have a Captain.
1: The guy's like us, guy at the bar. Yeah. All right, Captain. Yeah, whatever you say. Yeah, pretty much. Like, seriously. You know what I think of those black people. That guy.
3: Yeah. Like, they were an
1: okay. Okay, Captain. You know, that guy. That's how I... Because that one, to me, just seems really condescending. If your friend says it to you, then you know he's being condescending.
0: Sure.
1: But if anybody else does it, you're like, all right, man, you're just that guy.
0: Well, I think it just depends how you say it.
1: Yeah.
3: Yeah.
2: I'm with you. I've never thought of Captain of being condescending. No. I have a feeling when you say it, you specifically start trying to be condescending.
1: Oh, yeah.
2: Because you're like, I don't know, it's so condescending. Like, it doesn't have to be.
3: Right. Sorry, Captain.
1: Yeah. Like when they, can I get a Coors Light? So you want a water? Yeah, Captain. Give me a water.
3: So you want a water.
1: Right, yeah. Sorry. The one that was the weirdest one for me, though, was a relative that I no longer really hang out with that much, but he is a legend in his own mind. And he's the exact same age as me, and he could have been my brother-in-law.
0: Okay.
1: But he would refer to his mom and his dad as mommy and daddy.
0: Yeah. Oh, that guy.
1: Now, I know. This was,
0: so gross.
1: Probably 5 years ago, or maybe a little longer, last time we hung out. And he was talking to my then wife, and he was like, well, I called mommy today.
0: Ugh,
1: and I'm just like, like you dropped the mommy and the daddy like after you're what, 12?
3: Right.
0: Before 13, that, maybe? Man.
2: I think it's before that.
0: I became mom and dad by probably 7. You know what I mean? There was mommy, dad, and then like at some point, honestly, like maybe when they went to preschool or kindergarten, that stuff died.
1: Sure.
3: Yeah.
0: And and part of you misses it at first. And now I'm like, if you say that out loud, I'll have to kill you. You know? Yeah. But yeah.
1: Well, my daughter, if she hasn't seen me in a while, she go, Daddy.
0: Sure.
1: And I realize, like that's not me with me not around going, I'm going to my daddy's house tonight.
3: Right.
1: You know, that's the difference.
3: But I will say, I feel like also there was a certain time where that's still okay. Because my grandmother, when she reminisces about her father, she'll still say, I remember when daddy went out back, you know. So she'll still call him daddy.
0: Sure.
2: Yeah, you know what? Like, my mom does it, but her dad passed away when she was, like, 13.
3: Right.
0: Okay.
2: So, you know what I mean? So, like, they're only memories. To her, like, the only memory, like, I think she still says it because it's...
0: That's what you know.
2: Right, that's...
0: It's the last thing you said.
2: Yeah.
0: Yeah.
1: Okay. Reason we ask, would you rather be called honey or sweetheart forever? New poll of 25,000 Americans looked at the most popular pet names that are used by couples. And believe it or not, the one that's trending down the most, Ted, you'll appreciate this, is honey. Because it used to be very popular as a pet name.
0: Yes, it did.
1: Not so much anymore. Babe is now the most popular pet name in America.
0: So everyone I know, like I said, me and my wife say it all the time. And even when we go out and I see spouses talking to each other, they say babe. Like, it's not even everybody calls their spouse babe. It seems universal.
2: I said lady friend once and got in trouble for that.
0: Were you dating her?
1: This is my lady friend.
2: Yeah.
3: Because it sounds so unofficial.
0: And his name is Jeff.
1: No. It's like you're not committing yet.
2: Right, but
1: it's like you're having sex.
2: It was one of those weird things where, like, we were dating, but I don't know if it was like official, but like I wanted them to know she was with me. So in my mind, I thought I was doing a good thing of introducing her, and it was at some event, so I didn't know the people. They, you know what I mean? Like, I know them.
0: Sure.
2: So I just called her my lady friend. Then we got in the car. I was like, don't ever say that again. I was like, oh, what?
1: Just use the name. I would say just use the name.
0: Yeah.
2: Well, hey,
1: Donna, this is my friend Chris. Whatever the deal is.
3: I got in trouble with the woman that would become my wife. It was early on. We were, I don't remember what date this was, but
0: this is the battle axe.
3: We ended up going to a T-Birds game, and our old friend Ellen was there, and I introduced her. You know, I brought her in, and Mike, who's this? I don't know that I would say that we were boyfriend girlfriend at the time. I would barely say that we were dating at the time, but it's like, you know, we're testing this thing out. So I called her my lady, and in the middle of saying my lady, that didn't feel right but my brain didn't work fast enough. So I said, this is my lady of the night.
1: Lady of the night.
3: That's damn, man. And they gave me just as much razzing as you guys did just then. So that made up for it a little
0: bit.
3: And
0: I tripped Ted said lady friend and found out that's not something she appreciated. My lady of the night, you said, this is my hooker.
1: This is my prostitute.
3: I know.
1: This is my
3: I told you I didn't think.
1: I paid her to be here.
0: My lady of the night.
1: All right. So, as far as bae being number one, I've never been called bae by anybody than people that I work with. So when we were in Baltimore, we had a promotions director named John Boucher. Didn't matter who you were, whatever walk of life, bae.
0: Oh, come on.
1: Hey, John, man, can we do a bikini contest? Bae. You remember the last time? Bae. Then we move here.
2: I'm doing that currently, by the way. So my friends have a new band they've started. I'm their unofficial manager.
0: All right.
2: So I do. They
1: you
2: have
1: babe,
2: no,
1: you babe them.
2: They have no idea, but I'm just like, babe, listen, you just play the shows, babe. I'll handle the scheduling.
1: I'll take care of the money.
2: What's you want to open up? Right. You want to 2 p.m. or 2:30?
0: Do you kind of channel this John Boucher guy?
2: 100%.
0: The right, thing with John Boucher, as ridiculous as that sounds, when I first met him, I hated him for that reason. And then you grow to love this guy because you realize there's no pretense, man. No. That is how he rolls through life. Babe, it's all good. Babe, I don't smoke weed. Why is there bud in your hair? Yeah. Babe, I'd never sleep.
1: Then we move out here. Our general sales manager, Ron Steinman.
0: Yeah.
1: He calls you babe, too. Yeah, but everyone's babe. But it's always like advice. Like you say, like, man, I'm thinking about going down to Portland. Babe, listen. You got to stop by this one place, man. This strip club, babe. This is where you need to go. And he would call you babe no less than six times in any individual conversation.
2: Oh, no.
0: That's just who you were. Like, this man convinced me to get the fish and chips at the Pacific Inn, which, again, I can go back and thank him for this because they were that good. But the way he says it, he's like, babe, have you been to Pacific Inn? I said, nah, man, I know the place. I haven't been there. Babe, you got to get the fish and chips. I'm like, Ronnie, it's fish and chips. Babe, listen to me. Babe, it's going to be the best fish and chips you ever had, babe. So I finally went there, had the fish and chips. He's 100% correct. Best I've ever had, right? So, Ronnie, hey, man, what's up, babe? I tried the fish and chips at PI. Babe, I know you loved it, didn't you, babe? Mm-hmm. Everything was babe.
1: So here's the deal. Babe is for young people, but it's still number one. 20% overall said they use it for their other partner there. It drops to 10% for seniors. So they don't use babe at all.
0: I can't picture seniors. Like, I picture my parents. Mm-hmm. It ain't babe.
1: They are into honey. So if you are a senior, that is the most popular pet name.
0: Actually, my dad calls my mother woman. And she calls him Honey Bunny. But it's all the time. Woman, your feet are so cold.
1: I use
0: get
1: woman.
0: Them off of
1: I use woman.
0: Mm-hmm. Woman.
1: Even with my daughters.
0: Yeah.
1: Listen here, woman. We're not doing that.
0: Yeah.
1: Or I'll call them kid, which is even worse because they're girls. So for me, for kid sounds more boyish to me.
0: It does. But when they're your kids, because the thing, I have kids out, but it's one of each, you know.
2: Listen, kid.
1: Mm-hmm. Yep.
2: Yeah.
1: Or kid, we're not doing that.
2: Right.
1: No, absolutely
2: not. My grandparents used to call each other ma and pa.
0: I hear that my in-laws do that. It's just dad and mom.
2: I think
0: mom.
2: They've just raised enough kids and grandkids.
0: They have
2: heard
0: four
2: so
0: kids.
2: Much.
0: They got right.
2: They just started using
0: Actually, my father-in-law, I love it. He's a grumpy man, right? So you'll ask him a question. He just says, ask the boss. And he's talking about his wife. He does not call her boss. He calls her mom, right? Because, again, they had four kids. But if you ask him, and she knows. But he's just, I don't know, ask the boss. Because he understands his opinion means nothing.
2: Yeah.
0: And that's his way of just saying it.
1: So when I had kids, I was 30 and my mom was 50. So she was not prepared to be a grandparent.
0: Oh, at 50?
1: So in my case, if I had grandkids, they would be 5 years old. I'd have been a grandfather for 5 years.
0: Yeah.
1: That's how my mom was 50. So she was younger. And she was like, I am not being called grandma. And I'm like, well, grandma, what do you want to be called? And I haven't let up. So she is still, what up, grandma? It's Mimi.
0: She goes, Mimi?
1: Mimi. So do you have a different, do you have different terms for your grandparents?
2: I had a Mimi and a grandma. Grandma Smith was grandma. My mom's mom was Mimi. And to this day, my mom to my niece and nephew is not Nene.
0: Nana?
2: Nana.
1: Nene.
3: Nene.
0: Bam.
2: And then their grandma on the other side just gets grandma.
0: Yeah, my mother is grandmommy, but my father is pop-pop, and then my wife's parents are grandpa and nana.
2: Well, my grandma Smith was also the secretary at St. Anthony's in D.C. forever, right? Like a K-8 school, and the church was there. So my grandma was grandma to a lot of kids in that neighborhood.
0: Okay.
2: A lot of people were like, Man, your grandmother's like my grandmother's. I know.
1: So Gen Zers do not use honey at all, but seniors do.
2: All right.
1: For Gen Z, their most popular pet name is Baby.
0: Baby.
1: Baby, right. Like Baby.
2: Baby.
1: Baby. What else?
2: Baby.
1: Now. Hey, baby.
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1: Cowboy works?
2: Yeah.
3: Hey, Cowboy.
1: How about
3: hey,
1: Sheriff? Partner. How about Sheriff? That's a weird one, isn't it?
2: Hoss.
1: Yeah.
3: They haven't, they haven't badged me in.
1: Okay. Love is fifth.
4: Yep.
1: Predominantly, believe it or not, used in England. You know that.
4: Well, of course.
2: That's a good one.
1: But 6% of the population use love. I've never used love or lovey. It just sounds too pretentious.
4: Hello, lover.
1: Yeah. Lover or lover. Maybe that's what you just said. This is my lover.
2: This is my lover.
1: And if you ended it in A, then it can't be offensive, right?
4: It's my lover.
1: Because now you're mocking it. This is my lover, Ted.
4: Better the lady of the night.
2: I'm aware of that.
3: Right, but if Mike or I had both said, this is the new girl I'm currently having sex with, it would have been way out of line.
1: Where's the old one? Because I found her attractive.
3: We just haven't decided if we're super official, so I don't know what to call her.
4: This is my current leg.
1: Here are ones that came close. 2% say they regularly use the terms dear.
2: Dear.
1: Which I think sounds a little condescending. Dear, we're not watching that.
4: Right.
1: Instead of, dear, where are we going to dinner? Like, dear to me just sounds dear, like,
4: and it, or it's older. Definitely skews older to me.
1: How about boo? That also shows up a lot.
2: I have not liked boo.
4: I say it as a joke. You know what I mean? You go to the bar, oh, this is my boo.
2: Exactly.
4: But it's always fun. Right.
3: I'm with you. I do like boo, but it's generally kind of, that's my, there's my boo, or I'll send it in a text.
4: Hey, boo.
1: How about bae?
2: No.
4: No.
1: No?
2: I've wanted to burn bae ever since I heard it first.
1: Who said it?
2: It was the generation behind me that started making bae. All right.
3: Your generation, that's when that song came out.
1: Darling, which kind of sounds more like Green Acres to me.
2: I'll go darling from time to time.
1: Darling. Not darling.
4: Right. Yeah, darling,
1: darling, different than darling. Darling means you're from Texas or from the South.
3: Correct.
1: Darling means you're from Manhattan.
4: Darling, you eat ribs with. Darling, you're eating those cucumber sandwiches.
3: Darling, I ain't seen nothing as sweet as you since a piece of pumpkin
1: and Darlene, pie. You're eating. Well, forget it. And just 1% call their partner either angel, sugar, or pumpkin. I've used pumpkin for my kids when they were little.
2: But again, you can't say the entire word. It's got to be pumpkin.
1: Because
2: pumpkin.
1: My daughter had no hair on her, so her head looked like a pumpkin head. Oh, she had no eyebrows.
2: Hey, pumpkin.
1: She had these big eyes.
4: Most people say because you love your kids. You're like, no, you look like a pumpkin.
1: When she smiled at first, you know, she only had two front teeth.
2: She looked like a jack.
4: So when you call her Jack?
1: I started calling her my pumpkin girl.
4: My pumpkin girl.
2: My God.
1: Yeah. She was like she looked like a little pumpkin.
2: Doesn't talk to you much?
1: Yeah. Poll found half couples use pet names for each other on a regular basis. There you go.
2: Oh, God.
1: Who Sucks Less is on the way at 4:30, and we've got emails coming up next in the men's room at KISW.com.
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1: Who Talks Less coming up in just a couple minutes here, but first time for a few emails to the men's room at KISW.com. 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
2: Dip responsibly.
1: Guys, my son Luke turned 6 today. Loves listening to you guys. Always asks me to put on the show. I want to wish him the very happiest of birthdays. Let him know I still love him, even though he called me a bowl of S last night. Because I asked him to pick up his Legos. Bowl of S. Can I get a medley of farts? Coked up Ted giving him questionable life advice. We don't do coked up Ted for people
2: 6-year-olds
1: under the age of 18 years old.
3: Even with a mouth like that.
1: How about Coach Ted with some life advice? And a few dad jokes for Miles. Thanks, guys. That from Kyle.

0: All right, son, I've had to coach up a few like you before. You wouldn't be the first kid that comes to a father that's a bowl of ass, but he's your father. He still has good advice, and he got you listening to the right stuff, so listen to him.
1: Okay.
2: Dad jokes, you're wrong.
1: Dad jokes for a six-year-old. I try to tame these down a bit, so to speak.
2: All right.
1: Why are fish so smart?
0: Because they're always at school.
1: That is correct. What do you call a pig who does karate?
2: Pork chop.
1: Pork chop. What did the plate say to the other plate?
0: Let's stick together.
1: Dinner's on me.
0: Oh, I guess that's more of a paper plate joke.
1: Where do cows like to go in the evening? Cows.
2: Movies.
1: The movies. What is a tornado's favorite game to play?
3: Twister.
1: And what dog is always needing a bath? What dog is always needing a bath?
2: The bloodhound.
1: A shampoodle.
0: Wow.
1: Oh. All right. I did have one adult one I'll get rid of. My wife doesn't like my umbrella jokes.
2: Why not?
1: Not a fan of dry humor. Hold on, man. Given the grand privilege of driving Glenn Cannon and Wyatt Olley and the Wreckage's band equipment across the country for their 9-date East Coast tour. Boy, I hope they printed up t-shirts. First stop, the Allegheny Fairgrounds for the 3-day Rock the Mountains Festival. One of the organizers is Andy, and it's his birthday today. Without the love and hospitality of he and his family, this tour would be impossible to accomplish. Andy truly deserving of our love with a fart montage. The captain advising Andy how we should celebrate tonight at the Moose Knuckle Lodge. And Coke Ted giving advice to beat the current sweltering humid weather on the East Coast. All the love and a little shove that from Christopher.

0: Well, ahoy there. Well, the Moose Knuckle Lodge is what we call Little Debbie's undercarriage. Out of ice getting a slice of pie. Grunge berries.
1: Well, you know what's funny? Coked up Ted knows a thing or two about that area you're in right now. Here's my advice. Forget that knuckle lounge, whatever kind of knuckle it is. What you want to do is drink till about last call, then drive over that river into West Virginia, a place called Pastime. There's going to be a woman on stage, colonoscopy bag, singing karaoke. Enjoy yourself.
2: 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All right, guys, here you go.
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2: Think about a couple extra emails. A weird, useless skill, guys, catching up on the Odyssey app. And you guys were talking about useless skills that you have. Well, ever since I was a little boy, I was able to breathe through my eyes. Yes, I know, my eyes. As you know, your tear ducts are connected to your nasal passages. I guess mine are abnormally large. But yes, I can push air out and pull air in. Circus Creek material. Rock on, bitches. Thanks for all you do. Hope to meet you guys soon on one of your Men's Room World Tours. That from Noah, the lineman in Rochester, New York.
0: Oh, nice.
2: Mm. Yeah, good luck on that. Meeting up. In Rochester, New York.
0: Let's do one there.
2: Take a road trip up there. Maybe we'll go to Chuck Mangione's funeral.
5: It hasn't happened yet. You think they play Feel So Good?
2: I don't know.
6: Oh, it's about to.
2: Yeah.
6: Why did you say that?
5: What?
6: Is he not dead?
5: He is dead.
6: Oh, I thought I was just, whoever this guy is, he's going to die soon.
5: No, he is actually dead.
6: All right.
2: No, we are.
6: Jesus.
5: This is post Reaper.
6: All right. Yeah. Post Reaper.
5: Why did you say that?
6: I know. Like,
5: you know the power.
2: I was just, to be honest with you, glad that Joe Pesci made it through the weekend.
5: Yeah, no kidding.
2: Questions about deafness. Ola Bacholas. I have a congenital ear issue that later after many surgeries left me clinically deaf. As you were talking about it, I'd love to answer some of your questions about deafness. So after my surgery that ultimately left me completely deaf, before I end, 25 to 30% hearing ability. So why would you get a surgery that completely wipes out your hearing?
5: I don't think that was the goal.
2: Oh, okay. Well, when you can't hear anything, your ears ring very loudly in your head. And the only option is to just get used to it. Also, you get ghost sounds.

0: sounds, like hearing someone's voice, like your child call your name, when they aren't even there.
1: That is weird.
0: So I guess like phantom pain.
1: Yeah, something like that.
0: I have a bone-anchored hearing aid to allow me to hear when I have it on. I can hear better with it on than I ever would have naturally. Yes, turning myself off is a wonderful option because the sounds of the world sometimes get a bit too much. As for dreaming, you can hear sounds as if you were hearing a person. Now, that may be only from someone who had heard sounds before, but at night, I am completely deaf and I can hear perfectly in my dreams.
1: Huh.
0: That from Ramona.
1: Okay.
2: That's crazy.
0: That is pretty crazy. And one more. Another one from Rochester, New York. From Hornell, New York. And the catching up on the Odyssey app was laughing at the mandatory electrician saying, who worked on this one last deal?
1: Mm-hmm.
0: Well, I'm an electrician too. And I replaced an electrical panel the other day in my friend's house for him. Not long after, he had a contractor friend of our pub build an addition to his home. Obviously, he had to add some electric to the panel. A few years later, I asked the contractor if he needed help on a second job. Would have been a state rate job at about $50 an hour. He says the opposite of the mandatory electrician statement. No, I've seen your work. I can't afford you. Saying my work was too good and uncluttered and pretty. Later, bitches, that from the Trickler.
1: Has that ever happened before?
0: I'm not sure. Not that I've ever heard of. All right, coming up at 5:08, we'll drink a toast with the shot of the day, but first...
3: Now, the men's room wants to know... Who sucks less?
0: Hey, time for Who Sucks Less. Stephen Thrill Hill, you bring us three stories from the news each and every week. They always suck. It's up to us to determine, out of the three stories, which one sucks the least. Now, if you happen to like KISW on Facebook or follow us on X and Instagram, the debate is already underway on Who Sucks Less.
1: Yes, indeed. And for today's episode of Who Sucks Less, we take to the friendly skies. That's right. Let us start in Australia, where a man accused of running naked down the aisle of an Australian airliner, knocking down a flight attendant and forcing the pilot to turn the plane back. Yeah, he was arrested at the airport. Now, the incident occurred early in what was scheduled to be a 3.5-hour flight on the Virgin Australia airliner. They're taking off from Perth, which is on the west coast, to Melbourne, which is on the east coast. Well, flight VA69-6 returned to Perth airport after a disruptive passenger. That's according to the airline. And by disruptive, what they're saying is the cops were waiting for the plane and the disruptive guest was removed from the aircraft. Police said officers arrested a man after he ran naked across the plane. This is mid-flight. And knocked a crew member down to the floor. Now, the person was transferred to a hospital for evaluation where he is still. It's not clear how and where the plane passenger took off his clothes. What charges he will face, not yet finalized. So, the idea is you're on a flight. You just want to get where you're going. And for reasons that no one knows, guy jumps up, gets naked, knocks over the flight attendant, and you got to turn back.
0: Okay.
1: It's annoying, but he did.
0: I know it doesn't have anything to do with the story. Formatically, I wonder what that flight is. Is that 3 hours?
1: Three and a half.
0: Yep, okay.
1: 3 hours, 30 minutes.
0: All right.
1: Yep. You get naked. And like I said, I don't care what you do on a plane. Please do not divert my flight. I just want to get where the F I'm going. Now we continue. A family's vacation took a disturbing turn after the child lost their iPad. So it was stolen by the Delta Airlines worker, who then used it to make explicit videos. Now the family figured it out when the video surfaced in their cloud storage. Now those claims appear in a federal lawsuit filed against the airline by Tori and Brooke Brewer of Charleston, South Carolina, who are seeking damages for negligence, emotional distress, and harassment. Now, the Brewers say the incident began last July when they traveled from Charleston to New York and then on to London, only realizing after their arrival that their child's Peppa Pig-cased iPad was missing.
0: Mm.
1: Well, not long after, Brooke Brewer started getting text messages about the tablet and used Apple's tracking app to locate it. Turns out it was still in New York. But then she noticed selfies of a man in a Delta uniform and name badge appearing in her iCloud account. Then, about a month later, came explicit videos of the same man masturbating, and he's still wearing a Delta lanyard in the screenshots. Now, according to the suit, the man was also accused of using Brooke's iTunes and Amazon accounts, creating unauthorized profiles, one of which was discovered by their child. Now, despite reporting the situation to Delta not once, but twice, the Brewers claimed the only response was an automated email saying the airline was looking for the device. Now, Delta said in a statement that the accused is not an employee by the airline, but works for an unnamed vendor. Airline also says it has zero tolerance, blah, blah, blah. But again, Delta said the accused is not an employee of the airline. Let's go back. When the video showed up in her iCloud account, he's wearing a Delta uniform. When he started doing the explicit videos where he started masturbating, he's wearing a Delta-issued lanyard. I'll let you do the math on that one. And then finally, a married Connecticut couple. They're facing felony charges after joining the Mile High Club on a JetBlue flight on Saturday morning. Trista Riley and Christopher Arnold. They were traveling to Sarasota, Florida from JFK International Airport in New York when they engaged in lewd and lascivious exhibition, known colloquially as having sex. Now, flight attendant told the cops that several youths and their mother witnessed Riley and Arnold performing sexual activity aboard JetBlue Flight 163. Now, when Brian Zepp, that's the JetBlue flight attendant, walked to Ms. Riley's seating area in the 25th row, he witnessed her making up and down movements with her head while she was face down on Mr. Arnold's lap. Cops noted that further investigation indicated that Ms. Riley was seen by two underage youths performing oral sex and masturbating Mr. Arnold.
0: Ooh.
1: It should be noted they did not use the term masturbated in the article. They used one we can't even say on the radio. I continue. In a witness statement, a female passenger who was flying with the two children said that during takeoff, she spotted Riley masturbating her male companion. Quote, "She noticed that my two kids were watching them, and they did not stop. After that, she was laying on him as though she was performing oral sex." Now, both Riley and Arnold, they were arrested upon the flight's arrival in Sarasota. The duo, who live in Connecticut, they were booked in the county jail, from which they were freed on Monday after posting bail. So those are three stories. They got the guy in Australia who, for reasons no one knows, gets naked, runs up and down the aisle, knocks over a flight attendant, flight diverted. We have the second story where a Delta employee, even though they're denying it, stole the kid's iPad, again, wrapped in a Peppa Pig cover, took the iPad, basically started using it on his own, not understanding the iCloud storage system. So when he started doing his sex videos, it went to the family's iCloud account. They got to witness the whole thing. And finally, the married couple, where she performed a mouth hug on the guy just in their seats, saw the kids watching her and was like, "I'm going to finish the job anyway."
0: I guess Australia's worse because physical violence was involved.
1: Yeah, knocking over the flight attendant.
0: And you had to, turn the flight around, all that crap. So that affects a lot of people. Now, I don't believe that the child might have noticed a few things with their iPad, but the child did not have access to the cloud. So the child did not see the videos.
1: Did not see the explicit videos.
0: Did not see the explicit pictures.
1: Mom did, but no, the
0: Mom
1: kid
0: did
1: not
0: the
1: see
0: The kid it. Did not see any of that.
1: Correct.
0: The guy was identified based on the fact that he was wearing his name badge and his work uniform.
1: That's a giveaway.
0: Correct. And I'm assuming he was probably let go by Delta. I don't know.
1: Well, it depends, because according to them, in spite of his uniform and lanyard and name badge, he does not work for them. So they wouldn't be in position to do anything about it now, would they?
0: Oh, Connecticut couple doing that in front of kids, not good.
1: The only thing is, they don't say how old these kids were, okay? Because they say the kids were underage, and to be fair, if the kids are 17, they're legally underage. But at 17, they
0: know what's
1: seen,
0: going on.
1: Right, they know what's going on.
0: I guess I'm going to go with the guy that took the iPad and used it as his own personal movie-making machine.
2: See, I think the couple on the act might be the worst, right? Because, like, nobody wants to explain to an 8-year-old kid what they just saw.
1: Sure. And again, we don't know the ages
2: of
1: the
2: kids. We don't know, but even...
1: But to me, the one difference is...
2: But you know people can see you.
1: And she knew that the kids were watching. Or as the mom says, the woman performing the act recognized that the kids were watching and continued anyway.
2: Right. So to me, that's a level of just...
1: I don't care.
2: Yeah, and just kind of disrespectful.
1: Yeah, a little bit.
2: I mean, first of all, you're already doing it on the plane. You know what I mean? Like, there's got to be a better way to cover it up. But then to actually see, you can see the kids are watching you and just be like, screw it, I don't care. Like, I think that might be the worst.
1: All right.
2: I Miles, I hear your argument, but God forbid that kid had found that video. That's going to be scarring.
1: Yeah, it's up in the cloud.
0: But it's not on the. It's not anywhere that he can access.
1: I mean, it's on the cloud. I don't know if the kid can.
0: You got to go up there and pull it and get it and take it.
2: Have you seen kids with iPads?
1: My kid could get there in a heartbeat. I don't know that they're looking to find something in cloud storage. I don't know that they put a lot of stuff there. But if I need to get something out of the cloud, I'm going to hand my phone to my kid.
2: I don't know how to get stuff out of my cloud.
1: Hand it to my kid.
2: I bet if I handed it to a 10-year-old, they could figure it out.
1: In a heartbeat. Like, okay.
2: So at the end of the day, though, the guy in Australia... It's inconvenience. He did knock over the dude, but it seems like it's mostly inconvenience. Like
1: it is a lot of inconvenience.
2: That guy might have a little PTSD, but the other two involve kids having trauma from seeing an event. That seems worse. So I think maybe Australian guy sucks the least just because they still got there. Nobody had to see.
1: Eventually.
2: Nobody had to see a penis. Well, no, they
1: did.
2: He was naked too.
1: He's butt naked.
2: God damn
1: it. And keep in mind, he's
2: trying to stop people from having to see penis.
1: He was stripping down in the aisle. It's not even like I right. get in the seat and popped up. Like, dude, jumped up.
2: All right, that iPad guy I'm with, Miles, sucks the least.
1: What do you think, Mike, out of these three?
2: It's a tough one.
4: It really is. I think I got to go with the couple that are just getting it after it there in the seat.
1: Suck the least?
4: Yes. Just because, one, the dude with the iPad is nasty. I agree with Miles that the guy caused physical harm in the first one. That's why I've got to go with that. Plus, I don't know if I count that as the Mile High Club. You and I talked about this off the air. I don't know if that qualifies as the Mile High Club. However, it's freaking cool.
0: Debate continues on Who Sucks Less. If you like KISW on Facebook or follow us on X or Instagram as well. Cut up at 5:08. We'll drink a toast with a shot of the day. 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
0: It is summer barbecue season. 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
1: Cut up here at 508. We'll drink a toast for the show of the day. And we do have your headlines on the way at 550. But first, quick check with Mike Hawk and some of the stories and headlines he is not working on.
2: Well, thank you, Miles. New research suggests Ozempic face as the culprit for a recent cosmetic surgery boom.
3: That makes sense.
1: What, you get a little flabby, so you got to get skin removed or tightened?
3: Yeah, pretty you get kind of hollow and all that.
2: All right. Exactly. Which, if you're willing to go the distance to artificially change what you look like in one circumstance, you, of course, you're not.
3: Those are the other, sure.
2: Right.
4: Well, I mean, that just happens with anybody who loses that much weight, too.
2: Absolutely. Mm-hmm. Absolutely. Coors is releasing a deodorant. Yeah, like Coors, the beer company.
3: Yeah, I saw this.
1: Does it smell like you know, Rocky Mountain air?
2: Yeah, pretty
3: That's
2: much.
3: Their idea, which means it smells like nothing.
2: Right. Which, ideally, I would rather smell like nothing than BO, yes. But...
1: Maybe like a pine, you know.
2: Right.
1: I'm not sure what the Goat trees poop. Are in the Rocky Mountains
2: smells
1: over there.
2: Smells like hops. No.
1: Yeah?
3: I mean, they...
1: Because that smells like weed.
3: You know exactly. It's going to sell out.
2: Of course,
3: it's a novelty.
2: It's great
3: item.
2: Branding.
3: Yeah,
2: you know they almost got me. Even though if I had a charcoal grill, I'd probably get it. Walked into Fred Meyer not terribly long ago. And it's like Miller Lite charcoal. All right,
3: yeah, why not?
2: Why the hell do I need Miller Lite charcoal?
3: Well, you won't know until you buy it, Mike.
4: I know. I see it in my store too. I don't even have a charcoal grill.
2: Right? Like, and ooh. Why?
4: Have you seen the Miller Lite Pringles?
3: No,
4: I've had.

0: did.
1: Okay.
0: Do they taste any different?
1: They taste great.
0: All right. They I haven't bought them, but I've seen them. I'm like, well, I like Pringles. I like Miller Lite.
1: They did a beer brat, and they did a beer can chicken flavor of Pringle.
0: All right. Oh, so they were flavors.
1: Correct.
0: Nice.
1: They're great. Plane turbulence is apparently becoming more common and more severe.
2: Well, yeah, humid.
1: Right.
2: So is the weather around the world. Right. It kind of adds up.
1: What do you know? The Merriam-Webster word of the day. Are you guys ready? It is a D word that means someone that looks very much like another person.
0: Doppelganger.
1: Nailed it.
0: Boom.
1: That was easy today.
0: Well, don't say it like that, dude. We finally get one.
1: Well, yeah.
0: I mean, Alex Trebek never went, oh, well, this was an easy final Jeopardy.
1: No, he just showed when he was disappointed that you didn't get the
2: no. There's just the way he said it. Like, geez, man.
1: No.
0: I love the one clip. It's like football stuff. Pretty simple. They don't get it. And he's just like, I can tell you guys love sports.
2: Didn't he, like, losers. Call them nerds or something like that? Seriously, dude. Yeah.
1: Then there was one where, you remember how we did the interview process with everybody after that first break?
2: Yeah.
1: There was one where it was one, I don't remember what it was that they were geeking out about, but it was something that they were interested in, and they went on this big, long tangent about the thing that interested them the most and went, okay. And then we have Steve over here. Oh. Like, he clearly had zero Fs to give about whatever they were talking about.
2: He used to ask, you know, like, Ken Jennings does it right. Here's some fluffy thing you said about yourself. Explain the situation. Trebek would do it in a way where, Mike says, here you work as an ER nurse. How many lives have you lost in this month? Like, damn, Alex. You know, seriously, man. It's just...
1: Just trying to play trivia.
2: Like, wow, ease up, man.
1: A giant orange mole has popped up in a random district in the UK.
0: Hello.
2: Hello. I'm an orange mole.
1: I'm an orange mole.
2: And I love... An orange mole?
1: Big orange mole.
0: Don't smash me like it's Christmas.
2: Oh, it's an inflatable thing.
1: Yeah.
2: Yeah, yeah, yeah. Are you sure it was a mole?
0: I'm a thrill. Yeah. I thought this orange colored mole has just shown up.
2: Has it got face makeup on?
0: That, it's a different story now that's inflatable.
2: Yeah, because I had to, I forgot about that. But yeah, I clicked on it and I'm like, okay.
1: Look at that guy.
0: All right. Okay.
1: Yeah.
0: All right.
1: It's a big orange mole.
0: That makes a lot more sense, though, than just this random orange mole. Hello, love. I come with radiation.
1: Hello. Need a mole. A new study has found that indoor air is filled with microplastics, in case you weren't scared enough.
2: Well, no kidding.
0: Crack a damn window.
1: We're going to die, dude. It's fine. We've officially hit the point that there's a study on harsh effects hot weather has on your boys.
2: On my testicles?
1: Oh, yeah.
2: All right.
1: So, you know, my favorite website, especially for the ones that I'm not working on, is called Study Finds, and it's talking about what they call it, summer long bees.
2: Okay.
1: It's like, okay, this is interesting. I actually want to read about this, but I didn't have time, so I got to go back to that one.
2: So you don't know what the hot weather's doing to my testicles?
1: Basically, it's just that they're going through it. You know, that being dudes, we know that with the temperature changes, so does the height and the length, and just honestly, that has a toll on it. That takes a toll on it. In the summertime, when they're hanging down and they're trying to air out a little bit more, they're exposed a lot more, and it, you know, they get in places that they shouldn't be, and they cause discomfort.
2: That's an anatomical flaw.
1: It is. It's amazing.
2: We did not design our testicles to bounce up and down with the temperature. Like, nature chose it. Don't make it a problem. They don't ask for them to be in different locations based on the temperature.
0: Do you have any, like, those shorts? Like, Miles, I know you have a bunch of them. It's almost like a bathing suit, but you wear them for, like, working out or whatever. Yeah. So they're shorter, and it's got the little undercarriage in there.
3: Yeah, it's got a mesh net.
0: So I never worry about it as I use them all on my walks in the morning. But, like, the other day I went to, like, tie my shoe, and I was like, oh, jeez.
2: No, right.
0: Is one of those guys going to slide out?
3: Yes, he is.
2: It's hot, brother.
1: They just going to hold out there.
0: All right.
1: What up, everybody?
0: Half free. No, you're not.
2: There's the orange mole.
0: I can see your mole, Ted. It's smiling at me.
1: It appears to be six more weeks of winter. Half of college students say AI education is the most important thing that they'll learn. It's the future, so yeah.
2: I mean, yes, it is what it is.
1: Learn how to harness it. Learn how to make money with it.
2: Okay, that's a different thing.
1: Right? You
2: know, okay, generally speaking, like, any idiot can use it. It's not. It's like using Google. It is really not a difficult thing.
0: And it seems odd to teach somebody something that's going to take their job.
1: Right.
0: That's right why now, it's like it's a short lifespan of, like, I'm going to be an expert on AI. Okay, well, pretty soon there's going to be experts on, or the AI will be the expert.
2: Yeah. Mm-hmm.
1: So I think that's part of the good thing about the education is then you kind of learn where those jobs are going to go. We're still going to have jobs, sure. And you know, the whole thing is that AI is going to actually create a whole bunch more jobs. Okay, well, what are those jobs?
2: Yeah, what are the jobs going
1: to
2: be?
1: I'd like to know what that is.
0: Yeah. Trust me, it's all fun and games till RoboCop shows up on your front door.
1: That's a fact, dude. Mm-hmm.
0: And he's at the wrong door.
1: Yeah, and Robo Radio DJ is telling you what you need to hear.
0: Mm-hmm. Mm-hmm. Am I a robot?
1: I don't know, man. It's all a simulation, Ted.
0: Oh, that you're right.
3: Some of this has been pre-recorded.
1: Right. A new report says people with good mental health have about 5 friends in their personal circle.
2: Okay.
1: Yeah. And what if I told you that they all had an identity?
4: The Men's Room Top 10.
1: Nice.
5: Thank you.
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7: Everyone's got that one friend. I know it looks like I haven't showered or worn clean underwear in 10 years, but I have a job guy, but I don't like the job guy. You know this friend, he's harmless, but he's always got some weird ass thing to happen to him that if anybody else told you this story, you wouldn't believe it. But when Daryl tells you about it, you know it's true. Like getting his flight canceled in Sioux Falls, South Dakota. So he takes a Greyhound. Takes him 4 days to get home. And on the bus, he reconnects with his second cousin twice removed. Or they celebrate their reunion by drinking whiskey from a plastic bottle, then get kicked off for stealing a sleeping kid's fruit roll-ups.
1: Dear God. Alrighty. So let's see if we can identify all these different friends here. And so these are apparently the different types of people that you can find in a friend group. Think about your own personal circles, maybe even the people in this room, see what we got here. They start with the mom, the mother of the group, hovers and lays down the law. Like your mom at home, your friend group mom can be a real stickler, but they don't mean to be. They're the glue that holds everyone together, making sure everybody gets along and is happy. Overall, they want what's best for everybody.
2: That is my wife.
1: They say if you think that you're the mom of the group, that you're the one that anyone can come to, just remember that it's okay for people to make mistakes, including yourself. After all, how else can you learn?
2: 100% my wife. If they put Ms. in front of her name, there's two ways of people address my wife. If they just say her name, they're just talking to her. When they put Ms. in front of it, they're about to tell you what she has demanded that they must do.
1: That's right.
2: And why it must be executed.
3: Mm-hmm. I do mom things, but I don't think I'm the mom.
2: Breastfeed.
3: Yeah. Like, I'll be the one that plans everything. Like, we have to be here. We're doing this. We're going here. All this time. Can we all show up? Will you please go take a shower now?
2: Right, right.
3: You know, we got to be down here at 5. I've already got us an Uber.
1: You hungry, like, baby?
3: That kind of thing. So maybe I am the mom.
2: Not even his kid. Miles is breastfeeding.
3: Get something to eat before you drink. Please.
1: Doesn't you tell that, people that?
3: Doesn't mean that it happens. Yeah.
1: Or do you say, hang on, smoke this, you'll feel better.
3: Yeah. Yeah.
2: Pretend I'm your mom.
3: What am I trying to do? Trying to make you feel better.
1: The therapist. No matter the time, the therapist friend gives you a shoulder to cry on. This friend is there for you 24/7. They'll listen to all your worries and only offer advice when you ask for it. Basically, you can vent your feelings to them and know that they're safe. They're always looking out for you. The therapist.
2: Yeah.
0: Yeah.
1: Yeah, and I feel like that
0: to
1: changes.
0: A point.
1: Yeah,
0: you got to work on yourself too.
1: Yeah, 100%. The connector, building lasting relationship is the connector's job. This friend hates when their other friends fight. They want everybody to be one big happy family. They'll most likely introduce you to other people they know based on common interests or goals. Basically, the connector is always ready to expand the group and knows just about everybody in town.
2: All right. Okay.
0: Yeah, that's me.
1: About to say, it feels a little like you, Ted Smith.
0: Yeah, and I have certain friends I don't mix with certain groups because I know, like, just like, I like this guy. He's going to say something wild.
1: They're going to clash.
0: They're right. They're a little more conservative.
2: We call you the social chemist. Right. These two ingredients cannot get together. It will cause an explosion.
0: Exactly. I have recently found out, though, I have a bad habit of saying, you know this guy. Talk about him all. And they're like, I don't know, man. You come in here with a lot of friends.
1: You bring a lot of people through, man. You have the planner. Again, these are friend group roles. Spontaneity is not the planner's wheelhouse. The planner of the group is all about structure. If you have a trip coming up, chances are that they've already made the itinerary and booked the hotel. They're always on time, organized, and ready with a to-do list.
0: See, Miles, I would give you that title. As opposed to the mom. Like, you know what you want to do on the trip. You
3: my things are this. We're going to play golf, and we're going to go eat someplace. So I'll look and check out the restaurants. What do you guys want? Pizza, subs, where are you going? What, bar food? Because here's like 3 places. What do you think?
1: Yeah.
2: Yeah, I'm not that guy. I don't care.
1: Go with the flow.
2: Whatever, man.
1: We'll do what we're going
2: to
1: do.
2: I'm just going to have fun. You do what you need to do to make you happy. I know I'll be fine.
1: You've got the Joker. Laughter is inevitable when a jokester is around. They're the comic relief of the group. They know the perfect joke to break the ice when things get tense, heated, or somber. Their outgoing and fun personality makes them the life of the party, even if it means being the brunt of their own jokes.
2: I was told that recently about myself. I do not see it that way, but everyone agreed.
1: Okay.
2: Like, you just say whatever, whenever, but generally it's funny. I'm like, all right.
1: You got the quick wit for it. Your brain goes to places, and I've told you this over and over again, that I wish I had that speed.
2: No, you don't. Just goes to weird places, that's all.
1: The friend group roles, they have the hipster. Cool and different, a hipster isn't like your other friends. The hipster of a group walks to the beat of their own drum. Maybe they shop at small boutiques, only listen to indie music, or prefer black coffee over pumpkin spice lattes. Either way, they push you outside your comfort zone and make your life more exciting.
2: All right.
0: Yeah. I have one of those buddies. I mean, to his credit, he always looks great.
2: Sure.
0: But sometimes it's like, man, we're just having fire on the beach. You didn't have to show up looking all GQ'd.
1: Great. Come on, man. Come on. Dial it back.
0: And I don't want to go get a cocktail after this. I'm slamming beers.
1: Yeah. Right. This is not a cocktail night. This is a beer night.
0: Right. I'm going to cut off, dude.
1: You have the overachiever. Straight A's are an overachiever's best friend. This friend will likely be a CEO in the future. They're always aiming high and pushing you to do the same. With a positive attitude and a ton of motivation, the bar is never too high for this friend.
2: Yeah, I got a buddy like that.
1: Yeah? Just keeps on pushing?
2: Had dinner with him Saturday, man. Super smart guy, though.
1: All right.
2: Enjoys company. We're very different, but that's why we get along.
1: You've got the flirt. The flirt of the group can't help but wink at everybody. What can they say?
2: Hey.
1: They like people, and people like them. Flirting's just in their nature, and it's rare to catch this friend not complimenting somebody. If you end up winning over your crush, they're the one to go to.
2: Got a friend like that for sure.
1: Oh, yeah.
2: Yeah.
1: We all got the flirt. And sometimes I wonder if it's the flirt or if they're just... They kind of have that natural attraction.
2: I think they're more... I don't think their quote-unquote flirtiness is intentional. They're just that person.
1: Yeah.
2: Like, they have no interest in you, as far as that goes. But, yeah, they're always flirty all the time to anyone they meet.
1: Yeah.
2: Male, female, doesn't matter. That's just how they roll.
0: I have one buddy that's good-looking, and he is not flirting. But he's just good-looking, and, like, I've had other friends be like, is he flirting with my girl? I'm like, no. He's just talking to her. He just wants to talk.
1: He's just existing.
2: Yeah, that's the way my friend, like, dude, they're not hitting at. They're not interested in you.
1: Right.
2: This is how they operate.
1: Friend group roles. You've got the party animal. Wild and outgoing.
2: Same person. Nice.
1: The party animal is the life of the party. You can't take this friend anywhere without making new friends and having a good time. They're the first to bring the booze or hook up with somebody. They're always down to live it up.
3: They're also the first that needs to be cut off and leave.
1: Yeah.
2: Yeah.
1: They get they get everything started.
3: Everything's gas, no break.
1: All gas, no breaks with it. The chill one. Life is a total breeze for the chill friend. This friend is as cool as a cucumber. When disaster strikes, nothing seems to faze them. They keep everybody else level-headed with their down-to-earth personality and relaxed attitude.
2: Yep. For sure.
1: Yeah.
2: I'm not that person, but I know the person.
1: I can be that person, but I don't know if I would classify as that person.
2: Okay.
1: You know what I mean?
2: Fair enough.
0: Yeah, I have one of those friends, and I don't know how to explain it. It just does. Don't sweat it. It'll work out. And I'm like, dude, no. Like, this and this and that. And then I'm like, you son of a bitch.
2: Yeah, no.
0: How did it work out for you?
1: That's right.
0: Told you, just chill.
1: We walked right through it, man.
0: Be cool, man.
1: It's going to be fine. We got this. The artistic one. The creative friend always has a project that they're working on. This friend has so many hobbies that they even lose track of them. They're constantly staying busy with creative side hustles like painting, writing, reading. If you need something artistic, they've got your back.
2: Mm-hmm.
0: All right.
1: You've got the fashionable one. The fashionista never fails to set a trend. This friend knows the latest styles like the back of their hand. They won't hesitate to tell you if what you're wearing is hot or not. Basically, they're the one that you turn into when you have nothing to wear.
2: You look hot. You look not.
0: Yeah, and it helps, too. Sometimes they'll pick out stuff for you, and you look better. And people are like, hey, you look so fashionable.
2: I'm like, I have nothing to do with that.
0: Yeah, it's like, no, it's not me.
1: I did not pick this
3: up. Went to the rack with my buddy.
0: Basically, yes.
2: Yeah.
1: Friendship group roles, you've got the smart one. The academic friend knows the answers to all of your questions. They either have their nose stuck into a book or are researching something. But one thing's certain, they're the smartest person that you know. You've got a problem to solve, you know that they'll have the answer. Absolutely. You've got the hothead. Opinionated friends can sometimes be hot-headed. They don't mean to be angry, they just have a lot of pent-up rage.
2: They just are.
1: This friend is most likely going to get you into or pick a fight. They have a lot of opinions, and sometimes they don't know when to let things go. Their strong will is admirable, and you know what? If you're ever in trouble, they're right here with you.
2: Yeah, for sure.
0: Yeah, and they die on weird hills.
2: Yeah. They do. They do.
0: I'm just like, come on.
1: It ain't that serious,
0: man. It's like, right, but you're dug in, so I'm going to stop this conversation because you're not going to let it go.
1: And
0: right.
1: Then we're going to leave you with this last of the friendship group role. You've got the absolute mess. Nice. The mess of the group never has anything together. No matter how hard this friend tries, things never turn out the way that they expect. The universe is truly against them. They're usually late, disorganized, their chaotic personality leads them down messy rabbit holes.
3: ADHD.
1: But at least it makes for an interesting story.
3: Yeah.
1: Absolutely. Mm-hmm. ADHD. There you go. A family from South Carolina is suing an airline after they left an iPad behind.
3: Wonder why.
0: Oh,
3: they're
0: suing. Really?
1: I'll tell you all about it at 5:50.
3: I guess our headlines are coming up at 5:50. In the meantime, we made it to drinking time.
5: Somebody out there deserves to be recognized. And the men's room knows just who it is. So to you, we say, bottoms up, sailor. You're the toast of our shot of the day.
3: Drink time it is, and as usual, we head to the drink desk and Steve at Thrill Hill to find out who we're toasting.
2: Yes, indeed. And today we toast the emergency response teams in Rostock, Germany. On Sunday evening, a dog walker at a demolition site.
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1: Kia bag. But if you see the picture of this thing, it really does look like a dead body. My favorite part of the story is when they all went out there to investigate this thing, one of the people they called was obviously the funeral home. So when the cops realized that it was simply Love Buddy, and who's the guy that admits, oh, that's Love Buddy? Oh, you know, they all gave him a look. They looked at the funeral director and said, you know what, can you do us a favor and take this thing back to the police station for evidence? And they're like, yeah, okay. All right, but like I said, I saw the picture. I would have thought it was a dead body as well. But nope, it's a sex doll at a demolition site and an IKEA bag.
2: Yeah, I wonder, what made somebody go, I got to burn this and throw it away?
1: I wondered about that, and I'm like, I wonder if they're worried, I don't know, they're going to swab it for DNA or something?
2: I don't know why you'd like getting rid of a real body. And it's like, dude, that's what I mean. It's a doll.
1: That's why the dog walker was like, oh my God, man. You know, they don't want to get super close. But like I said, the picture I saw, I'm like, yeah, I would think that's a corpse too. But it was Love Buddy, who, well, rest in peace. Love Buddy. So we pour this booze and we drink this booze because we think it's yummy.
3: Yummy.
1: So over the tongue and down the throat to party in our tummies.
3: Down the hola, bitchola.
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4: And Stephen Thrill Hill, could you please tell everyone how Profile This is played?
1: Oh, I sure can, Miles. It's a simple game where we share with you a real life news story. Something that happened right here on planet Earth. Earth. And as you listen to the story, based on the stereotypes you believe to be true of people and the decisions that people make, we'll ask you what it is you think makes the story a story. Hello, Justin. Welcome to the men's room.
11: Hola, gentlemen.
1: Hola. All right, Justin, you understand how this here game is played?
11: Sure do, Thrill.
1: Fantastic, my man. Today, you have your choice of one of three stories. Of course, we offer you the wonderful world of drugs. Animalize This, where you guess the animal responsible for causing the problem. And finally today, License to Spill, where you guess the substance responsible for creating the mess.
11: Let's go Mike's Choice.
1: Ooh. In case you're worried, that cat was absolutely fine. Absolutely fine. All right. A tractor trailer hauling a load overturned in New York's Columbia County, resulting in what local sheriff's office described as, quote, a significant spill. Columbia County Sheriff Donald J. Kraft. He said that investigators are probing the cause of the single vehicle crash. Quote, the tractor trailer, which was hauling cargo, overturned on its side, resulting in said significant spill. Now, the cleanup operation involved New York State Police, the Columbia County Hazmat Team, a Department of Environmental Conservation Response Team, and the Mellonville and Ghent Fire Companies. Now, the truck's driver was taken to a medical center for evaluation. No word on the driver's condition. Now, the question is, what was the truck hauling? Was it diesel? Was it beehives? Was it toothpaste? Or was it milk? So diesel, beehives, toothpaste.

0: pays their milk. What was the truck hauling?
1: I wanted to say diesel just because of the fire response, but what do you guys think?
2: Justin, I'm going to go beehives. Sounds terrible.
1: That does.
3: Yeah, I mean, I'm kind of leaning diesel also because the hazmat team was there.
0: Yep.
3: But that also seems like an obvious choice.
2: But it could be beehives.
1: Yeah, that's my thing.
2: Because you got to wear those white suits, which looks like bee suits to me.
3: They do. I don't know why, but I'm going with toothpaste.
2: Toothpaste. Okay. Justin, what do you think?
1: Funny enough, Ted, that was my second go, but right. I'll stick with diesel and what's up one of us.
2: Right. What was this truck hauling? Diesel, beehives, toothpaste, or milk? We'll find out next.
4: That was a tease.
2: You are listening to The Men's Room.

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1: Category's license to spill on profile. This got 18-wheeler up in New York State. They're trying to figure out why it turned over.
2: Correct.
1: Either way, the hazmat people had to come. So the question is, what was this 18-wheeler hauling? Was it diesel fuel, beehives, toothpaste, or milk?
2: And Justin, that is the very question that we posed to you. Let us start with V. Ted Smith. You went toothpaste.
3: Toothpaste.
2: It was not toothpaste. Miles Montgomery, you went beehives.
1: I did.
2: It was not beehives. And Justin, you came in with diesel. Let's face it, hazmat had to show up.
1: What?
2: It was freaking milk. I don't know why you needed hazmat for milk. They did not explain that, but yeah, hazmat showed up.
4: Soy milk.
2: Because maybe it was spoiled. I mean, who knows? But either way, yeah, okay. Milk.
1: Now for all TV news all the time, it's time for TV Time with Ted.
5: And now, because your pathetic life is confined to countless hours in front of a talking box, the Men's Room presents TV Time with Ted.
3: All right, your choices today. You got the Jimmys.
1: Fallon and Kimmel.
3: Colbert.
1: Stephen.
3: Seth Meyers.

0: It is right there. The title is, guys have teams, the town's writers help them come up with their monologues each and every night. It is up to you to determine, is this an actual late night joke and from whom, or could it be a V. Ted Smith original?
1: Cinnamon Toast Crunch has introduced a new bacon-flavored cereal in an attempt to raise your sugar levels and cholesterol in one shot. It's basically the opposite of a shot of Ozempic.
0: Foul. Smith.
1: Smith.
2: Smith. A bacon-flavored cereal.
1: Well, they had so much success with the Cinnamon Toast Bacon that they've added bacon flavor to the Cinnamon Toast Crunch.
2: I don't know, man.
1: Did you ever get any of that?
2: I did not, man. A lot of people told me about it. I never did.
1: Everybody that had it swore it was good.
2: Did you try it?
1: I didn't.
2: Okay.
1: But I saw, like, there were some food creators that were like, I really don't want to try this. Oh, my God, it's delicious.
2: Really?
1: Yeah.
2: Damn it.
1: Coors Light announced a partnership with deodorant brand Duradry. Now the only thing that will stink is your choice of beer.
2: Foul.
3: Yeah.
1: Seth Meyers.
4: Coors Light announced a partnership with the deodorant brand Duradry. Now the only thing that'll stink is your taste in beer.
1: Damn. Catching strays.
2: I like Coors Light.
1: Yeah. The massive heat wave continues across the country. More than 200 million Americans are getting slammed by scorching hot temperatures. Amazon already has a new TV series, this The Summer I Turned Sweaty.
3: Fallon.
2: Colbert.
1: Fallon.
5: Massive heat wave is across the country continuing. More than 200 million Americans getting slammed by scorching hot temperatures. Yep. Amazon already has a new TV series, The Summer I Turned Sweaty.
1: Russia over the weekend began offering flights between Moscow and North Korea. So good news for anyone that needs a vacation but can't stand the crowds in Libya.
2: Seth.
1: Yeah. That's Seth. Fox.
4: Russia over the weekend began offering flights between Moscow and Pyongyang, North Korea. So good news for anyone who needs a vacation but can't stand the crowds in Libya.
1: I don't think this will shock anybody. Happy Gilmore 2 set a new record for Netflix.
2: Yeah.
1: Had the biggest U.S. opening weekend ever for a Netflix original movie.
2: Damn.
1: 46.7 million views over 3 days.
2: And now, my obviously, son is responsible for 12 million of those.
0: Has right. he watched it more than once?
2: Yes.
0: Does that mean he likes it?
2: Yes.
0: Good. Because I've heard mixed reviews.
2: Sure.
0: Who knows?
1: I'm with you. If you're wondering how it's being received by fans, it currently has a 70% rating on Rotten Tomatoes, 61% with critics. Also, it boosted the numbers of the original Happy Gilmore, which made it to number 3. And Netflix top 10 global list with 11.4 million viewers. Damn. I saw somebody the other day that was like a little bit was younger, and they were like, look, I never saw the original, so I watched both. And they were like, the second one's better.
2: Yeah, I mean, that's the thing. It's all a matter of perspective. My son, young, had not seen the first one, so he thinks this is a brilliant film, which means the first one will kind of let him down.
1: Correct.
2: And vice versa for my wife, who saw it, and she's like, it's fine. But it's not the original. I think it just depends. Whichever one you see first is going to be the one that stays with you.
1: I think, too, like, some of the movies I love to quote, I don't know that I went back and watched a ton of Happy Gilmore over.
2: Right.
1: Where, like, I'll really date myself. Like, I'll still watch Caddyshack.
2: Mm-hmm. Yeah.
1: Right? I'll still watch Back to School. Like, some of those movies, like, classic Vacation or Christmas Vacation, but, like, I don't know. I'd have to go back and watch Happy Gilmore, like, and be like, do I like this movie as much as my brain says I do?
0: Right. I think your son would like the original Coming to America. And the new one.
2: Yeah.
0: And same with The Naked Gun. Because I think that kind of a humor is kind of more, like, you're not expecting, it's slapstick.
1: Correct.
0: So I think you could go back and watch the old Naked Gun, get some great laughs, watch the new one, and go, both of these are great flicks.
1: Yeah, I mean, to me, I still think one of the funniest movies, and I think I would rewatch it, was There's Something About Mary.
2: Yeah.
1: Like, I remember when that came out, it was like, we had to go to the theaters and see it, right? And also, like we talk about, that kind of sucks for kids now, like the anticipation. I mean, I remember Bernie, right? Like, and if you've never seen the movie, right, when he's first a teenager and he's going to pick her up, like, the black dude from Night Court is just not who you expect the dad to be.
2: Yeah, I know, which so, makes I mean, it funny.
1: I remember Bernie being like, Teddy, you just got to see when he opens the door. And I mean, the whole theater lost. It was just like, oh, man.
2: Yeah.
1: So like that kind of stuff is like a little different now. As you know, everybody sees everything and you know all about it.
2: That's fine. I read a review of the new Naked Gun movie.

0: All right.
1: And really very positive. They said, man, it is about time. And granted, it's all subjective. That we got back to just absolutely stupid, zany humor. There's no deep message. There's no, because they said, look, we went through the bro comedies with like Seth Rogen and all that thing. It's all about smoke. And they said, they're fine, but they go, very few people have the ability to be this absolutely stupid, not take themselves seriously at all, but do it as a work of art. And that's what the guy was saying.
0: Right, because the bro comedy, look, and I'm part of that culture too, right? It's all going to be about smoking weed and hooking up with chicks.
1: Yeah.
0: So it does cut off like part of the audience.
1: And that was, he said, look, there's nothing wrong with that, but that was the only kind of comedy coming out for a while. Where he goes, like, Naked Gun, he goes, honestly, you can put it out at any time because it's so ridiculously stupid.
2: See, Naked Gun would get me to go to the theaters.
1: Yeah.
2: Only in theaters August 1st. Because I was wondering, is that one we can watch on Netflix too? But I guess not.
0: Yeah, go see it.
2: Yeah.
0: Telling you, after going to see that F1 movie, I'm back on the theater kick.
2: Naked Gun and IMAX.
0: Probably pretty cool. Mike, did you ever see any of the original Naked Guns?
3: No, I won't.
0: All right.
1: You should. Again.
0: I mean, the most alarming part is just how funny and likable O.J. Simpson is.
1: Mm-hmm.
0: I swear to God. That'll be the only part that, but like.
4: I did say that they make a reference to him in the new one.
1: Oh, of course.
0: All right.
1: Oh, yeah.
0: It's very dated, but like the jokes aren't super dated because the original Naked Gun
1: so
0: is just
1: dumb.
0: So dumb.
1: Right. There's no like time reference to it. It's just idiotic top to bottom.
0: Right. That's what I always thoroughly enjoyed about like Trailer Park Boys. And that's a show I can watch over and over. Because they're just so dumb that's like, well, they couldn't exist in a real world.
1: Yeah.
0: Like, none of this would exist.
1: But even stop being like old Abbott and Costello, right? It's in black and white, but there's no political references. There's no, it's just stupid. Three Stooges, just stupid. So you can laugh at it any time. They're not trying to make a point.
2: Yeah.
1: We have nothing to tell you. We're idiots.
2: But I think tonight's my Happy Gilmore night. I went there last night. I was going to put it on. I was like, ooh, I still have like three more episodes of Quarterback to watch.
1: All right.
2: So I just plowed through those, which is great. So I want to finish this thing. Tonight, it's going to be Happy Gilmore.
0: All right, so last night, I think it was about a week ago, I sat here and told you about a new murder mystery I was watching called Untamed.
1: Yes, that's the Yellowstone.
0: I think I was dead wrong. It's Yosemite.
1: Yosemite, okay.
0: One of the giant state parks.
1: Oh, no, I'm not going to watch it.
0: Because it's got El Capitan, which obviously everybody knows is in Yosemite.
1: Yeah, of course.
0: So I was all fired up about it. And I was like, it's a murder mystery, right? It's like he doesn't play by his own rules, this and that. I'm here to tell you, I'm not a murder mystery fan. It got so sad and dark. It's unbelievable. Like I had to, like I finished it off last night and I just sat there for a while and was like, I gotta watch something funny to get me out of this funk. So I was telling somebody earlier, like, imagine watching Sherlock Holmes, and then you find out Sherlock Holmes is got bad mental problems.
1: Right.
0: He hates himself. And then Watson is a woman who's getting beat on by her alcoholic husband.
1: Okay, I mean, that's very awful. Uplifting.
0: Yeah, and I don't understand.
2: So watch it or no?
0: If you like murder mysteries.
2: What's the sell?
0: I guess I'm underselling. I'm not selling it now. I guess I just didn't realize when I locked into this murder mystery.
1: Yeah, they're going to get you.
0: How much worse it was going to get, right? And I watch real life stuff and I go, that's horrible.
2: Did it make you almost cry?
3: Not almost.
0: Yeah, I don't know if it just.
2: I was wondering if his wife
1: that.
2: Watch it.
1: It's just depressing.
0: Yeah, and it's like it's tugging on all these different emotional strings that I didn't want to go to sleep because I knew I'd have weird dreams, which I did. And it's just, yeah, I just.
1: I had a dream that my son braided my hair last night. One, he can't braid, and two, I don't have hair.
0: That would be awesome.
1: But I was excited because in the dream.
2: Did you wake up and go like this?
1: Well, I had super long hair, and I can't remember where we were going, but like he had braided my hair, which is already weird enough. We had to go somewhere, and I remember he handed me one of his headbands to pull my hair back. And I saw myself in the mirror, and in a dream, I'm like, oh, yeah, that makes sense. Then I woke up like, what the F was that?
0: Yeah.
1: I wasted my time on that dream.
0: Yeah. Yeah. So, I mean, look, if you like murder mysteries, I get it. But I'm just one of those people, like, I don't know why I would watch a fictional one now. You know what I mean?
1: Yeah.
0: I mean, I've dated girls that are all about the murder mysteries and stuff, and it's almost like, the real life stuff is horrible because it's real life, and it's like, I don't know. It just seemed like they made the characters, it was too much, right? Like, what? I don't know why we have to make it this much sadder and that guy that much more pathetic. Jesse Tyler Ferguson, we all know him from Modern Family.
1: Yep.
0: Did you know he's a reformed criminal?
1: I did not know this, no.
0: Yeah, yeah. Porn thief.
3: Oh, no.
2: What?
0: Yeah, yeah. When he was 14 or 15, said he got caught stealing a porn magazine from a store.
5: My God.
0: Says, quote, I just felt like at that time in my life, you weren't giving me a lot of choices. There was not a lot available to explore my sexuality, so I had to do what I needed to do. He said, I do feel bad about it, but I want everyone to be clear before I go into heaven that I didn't want to be a criminal.
1: I get a man, I stole porn magazines all the time.
2: First porn I ever discovered in my house was my mom's Playgirl.
1: Oh, really?
2: I was like, whoa, Mom. Look at that. What are you doing?
1: She's like, you know what I'm doing, son. Yeah.
2: Look at all that hair. I'm not just talking about chest hair.
1: Yeah.
0: I just like that he was saying, like, can you imagine being 14 or 15? You're trying to steal this magazine. It's got a sensor on it.
1: Oh, right. He got burnt with that. Right, that because everyone sees it.
0: Right, so the sensor starts going off as he tries to walk out the door. He's like, I could have died right there. Then he said, like, basically, like, they wanted to make an example out of me, so they called the cops on him.
1: Oh,
0: the cops showed up. Like, I don't know. I don't know what's worse, getting like a being a minor in possession, or being a minor and the cop just being like, porn, huh? Like, what's wrong with you, son? Like, Jesus,
1: I'd rather be in possession because, like, hey, man, there's something wrong with you. It's not embarrassing. It's just like, you're a bad kid. The porn, it's just humiliating.
0: It's humiliating.
1: You know, cop pulls me over. I got, you know, I don't know, some illegal narcotic on me. It's like, all right. Cop busts me masturbating in a parking lot of Walmart. Like, somehow it just feels worse.
0: Right. I'm 44. I talked to a buddy last night. And the first thing he said, he goes, what are you doing? I said, I'm sitting on my couch. He goes, what are your pants around your ankles? I was like, yes. Even though everybody knows you do it, it would be embarrassing if he called her. It's like, right in the middle
1: actually,
0: of it.
1: I'm not going to answer the phone if that's what I'm doing.
0: Correct.
1: Or maybe I will. Depends who's calling.
0: It's like that flashback years ago. I surprised my dad and he answered the door and I just went, why are you sweating?
1: Oh God.
0: Miles, you
5: mentioned... don't want to be involved.
0: Right.
2: Why are you sweating?
5: We understand that those things happen. We don't want to be involved.
0: It's private time.
5: It is.
1: Yes.
5: Right? We don't want anybody else involved in what we got going on.
0: No.
5: Unless you're those people on that plane, in which case you don't care that anybody sees.
1: Hey, bro, let me call you back, man. I'm in the middle of a private session.
0: Right. Yeah, I got headphones in.
2: I'm tutoring.
0: Well, so you mentioned the new Naked Gun. Stephen Colbert tonight. I'll have Liam Neeson, who's the star of it.
1: Nice.
2: Thank you, Tim. We appreciate it. Headlines coming up next. 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

0: Here we go. A woman opens the door to let her dogs out, then something attacks her face. Meanwhile, a man steals a child's iPad, then videos his private place. Baltimore Orioles pitcher gets traded across the field. A shelter dog proves that no kennel, he can be sealed. And a man almost falls off a cruise ship trying to get his sunglasses. It is time for your headlines.
1: Now, it's time to hit the head. Lines. Here's my car.
2: And a top story. We go to the court system where a family from South Carolina is suing their airline of choice for their most recent vacation. We covered this earlier today. The story goes that they had taken a flight from Charleston to New York to embark on a family vacation and, as kids are known to do from time to time, their child left behind their iPad when they got off the plane. They quickly emailed the airline about the missing item and were reassured that they would be on the lookout for it, but things got a little weird when the mother got a notification that something was being uploaded to their cloud storage. She checked out. Sorry,
0: thank God the kid did not see this.
2: This isn't funny. She checked on what exactly it was and was greeted by a video of a man in the airline's uniform, complete with a nameplate. He was flogging the dolphin, man. Yeah. He just kidnapped.
3: He finds the iPad that films himself going to town.
0: Yeah, in his work uniform.
4: Right.
3: It just went ahead and just said, send that to the cloud.
2: Yeah.
4: Wait, well, I don't think he knew it was going to the cloud.
2: Yeah, right.
4: He's keeping it for personal use, making a video, but they have cloud storage. So it gets sent to the cloud.
0: So on my iPhone, I take a picture.
2: Yeah. It goes up there.
0: Goes straight up.
2: Exactly. That's exactly what happened.
4: And he's
2: here.
4: Wearing his. But Delta's right. Like, oh, it doesn't work for us. It's like he's wearing a Delta uniform and lanyard.
2: This has led to more issues with the airline and eventual lawsuit. The airline, as he said, is doing their best to keep their hands clean of the situation, saying that he was an employee of a third party company.
4: Yeah, everything's
2: he's a third party vendor.
4: It just says Delta.
2: We just give him the shirt.
4: The uniform, the lanyard, and the name tag. But it doesn't work for us.
2: Also, side note, like, why is that your first move?
4: I know.
2: This was like, it had like a Peppa Pig doggone case on it.
4: I know. Everything like, about, yeah.
2: Like, why is that your move? Like, oh, here's my opportunity.
4: Cool.
3: Also, you work on the airline. It's obvious somebody left it.
2: Uh-huh. Right.
3: Like, I
2: somebody's going to find it.
3: Like, I don't know that I film myself doing that, period.
2: Yeah.
3: Right. Much less on somebody's phone that I was just like, oh, I got to get a quick video of this.
2: Hey, man, you're going to want to see this. I got the perfect angle.
3: And he must have, the only thing I could fathom is he's going to send it to himself. But like, if you have your phone, just film it on that.
2: Right.
4: Why would you send it to yourself?
2: Yeah, just look send at it me. Out to the potential ladies.
4: Look at
2: you're
4: me.
2: Gonna,
0: but he did it in his Delta uniform.
4: I know.
0: With his name tag.
2: Yeah.
3: Well, some people have flight attendant fantasies.
0: So, you know, like, you couldn't make it any easier to be identified.
2: That's right.
0: Yeah, it's your uniform with your name tag on it at the airport where it was left.
2: But you know, he had just cleaned up the plane, so he was looking kind of buff, and you know, it was the right lighting for it.
4: I guess so, man.
2: Criminy. In other news, a passenger aboard a Royal Caribbean cruise is lucky to walk away unscathed after he was caught on video by the pool. The statement from the company is that the man was attempting to retrieve his sunglasses that he had dropped over the ledge while in the infinity pool. It's a weird setup of how this works. It's one of those where the pool's at the back of this particular deck. It's got glass that's in front of it, which makes it the infinity pool because it just kind of supposedly goes out there. He dropped his glasses over that glass ledge, and he's reaching over there, okay? So that's when the video starts. The video captures the moment that the man slaps his behind for all onlookers before using his arm strength to lift his legs out of the water. And that's when his body weight carried him up and over the rest of the way over the barrier, where he fell into the safety barrier below.
4: That's why they have the safety barrier.
2: That's right. Crews immediately arrived on the scene to check after the men, who luckily sustained no injuries. They uploaded the video and issued a statement following the incident. And like I said, that's why they have that safety barrier. Whenever you look at that thing, it's like, who's stupid enough to... This guy.
4: That guy. Yeah.
2: Well, he was trying to retrieve his sunglasses. Not from what I saw. Either he had his sunglasses. Like, this doesn't look like he was just reaching extra far. Like, this guy was showing off at this point.
4: Okay.
2: He was just being an idiot.
4: Right.
2: That'll be my opinion. My apologies if that's not the case. But that's what it looked like. Guy looked like an idiot.
4: Not saying you're an idiot. I'm saying you look like
2: saying one. You look like an idiot. To Massachusetts, where apparently you can't even let your pets outside anymore. A 69-year-old woman let her dog out back when she was attacked by an unusual assailant, a raccoon, in her backyard. She said that the animal attacked her, unprovoked, by repeatedly biting and scratching at her everywhere that it could, including her face and head. She fought off the raccoon as hard as she could, considering that her arm was in a sling from a recent surgery, and was eventually able to get back inside and call for help.
4: Meanwhile, what did her dogs do?
2: Right, that's what I'm wondering.
4: I'm reading through that whole story like, okay, you let your dogs out.
0: Boo, boo.
4: A raccoon attacks you and the dog's like, boy, that sucks for you.
2: Stop attacking my mom. Or else. She later heard from a neighbor that they had spotted a raccoon and four babies in the neighborhood recently, which made them speculate that she was attempting to get food for her babies and was set off there.
4: That's what I do when I need food. That's right. Go to a restaurant and attack people.
0: Screw you, man!
3: Yeah, it works.
4: Every time.
3: Yeah. They give you stuff pretty quick. They just get out.
4: Right.
3: I got three baby raccoons. I need to feed them.
2: I need an in and out here, man.
3: Like, come on. It's an emergency.
2: An animal shelter in Kentucky recently shared a video of an escape artist in their care. The video features a hall of the shelter with several doors, each with a potential pet behind it. And that's when we see Chase, the dog in question, as he somehow manages to climb to the top of his kennel door. I don't know how he did this, because it's not like you can see him clearly, like, jump all the way up. It looks like he almost climbed it, but it's like, really? That means that there's something up there that he got onto.
0: The Mission Impossible music they put with the video really makes it worth it.
2: It really does. It really does.
0: Because they got him, like, looking up there like this.
2: He climbs to the top of the kennel door, up and over the top of it, and drops down onto the ground, which, side note, that would hurt most anybody. This has to be a puppy. Let's see here. He then proceeds to check out the surrounding hall and even stopped by his kennel neighbors to catch up. They posted the video to their socials, asking anybody interested to ask for him by name, as he's now been moved to his own room because he's learned to escape the kennel.
4: Have you ever seen, it's a video, it just cracks me up, this guy, he's very proud, he has just finished installing his 8-foot-tall wooden fence.
2: Okay.
4: And his point to the camera, he's saying, I'm tired of my dog jumping over the fence, she could clear 6 feet, blah, blah, blah. Anyway, here's my 8-foot fence that'll keep her in. Then his wife opens the back door. You just see the dog streak by him and immediately just hurl the whole thing.
3: Yep.
4: And dude just drops his head like, Jesus Christ.
2: I had one dog that was an escape artist, but she jumped onto her doghouse that we had made and then up and over the fence.
4: Okay.
3: My cousin Tom, he had a brown pit bull who loved people.
4: Okay.
3: But got out a lot. And he got the cops called on him often.
2: Because he's a loose pit bull.
3: Well, his pit bull, and I loved her too, man, but she jumped on the neighbor's windshield and started licking it. Now, I know this dog is friendly, but if you don't know, that is frightening.
4: You're not getting out of your car.
3: They didn't. They called the cops.
2: Come on out here, buddy.
3: She's just, hey.
2: I want to be your friend.
3: Like, come on, Dakota. Calm down.
2: But just in case those throws up the bad taste in your mouth.
5: Thankfully, there's good news.
2: We go to Oklahoma for a first-time rescue. A local woman tells the media the story of walking to one of the windows into her house to have a look outside before claiming to her husband, Gordon, there's a cow in the yard.
3: Oh.
2: They watched the animal roam about the yard before getting itself stuck in a perilous situation by falling into the couple's 4-feet-deep pool. Emergency crews were called and were perplexed on how did they exactly go about getting the animal out? Eventually, they made do with chains and a truck winch to get
4: Well, that'll work.
3: And the cow jumped into the pool.
2: Hey, diddle diddle. Right. Side note, that was a nasty damn pool. I don't know if you guys saw the picture of that. That was a gross pool.
4: Maybe that's why the cow was there. Like, come on, man. You're better than this.
3: Oh, it's a mugged bug. I'm in.
2: Men's Room Sports. As we get closer to the trade deadline for the MLB, an interesting thing happened recently. A game between the Orioles and the Blue Jays had to be made up by way of a doubleheader yesterday. But the roster looked a little different for the second game as Sir Anthony Dominguez was traded from Baltimore to Toronto between those games, making him a part of an exclusive club of players that have played for two opposing teams on the same
0: day. I wonder
2: if
0: he was like a middle reliever. He technically had more pitches left. And could have gone back in.
4: Yeah, right.
3: Like, you see guys get traded during games.
2: Yep.
3: Like, I've seen that. But it does seem very odd that he played in the second game for the other team.
2: Right.
4: When do you think they let the player know?
2: Gotta be after the game.
0: Does he suit up? Does he have a jersey with his name on it?
3: Well,
0: do all these things happen?
3: He played.
0: Right. He played. Does his jersey have a name on it?
2: Right. He might just have a number out there.
0: That's what I'm saying. They got a guy
4: says Bat Boy on
0: the guy back there selling real quick. So they had to know.
2: Meanwhile, the Mariners fell pretty hard against the Athletics last night for Game 2 in the series, which leads to the rubber match that'll take place later on tonight over en route. As far as your weather, we're in the heat, boys. We've got a partly cloudy skies tonight, expected to bring the temperatures down to about 60 before we warm it back up into tomorrow for an 81-degree partly cloudy day. So get the sunscreen. That'll be it for your headlines with that. Mike Hawk is out.
0: Thank you, sir. We appreciate it. We'll see you next time for the return of Big Dummy. And the head chef is back with Ted's Meat and Potatoes. Lovely Jolene's coming up next.
4: Yes, indeed. It's all true. But in the meantime, well, we be all about this bitch. So until tomorrow, please do what you do best. And for Aletha's sake, stay beautiful.
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1: 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Son of Taft.
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0: 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But what if The Rock could listen to you?
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1: You probably know that you can leave us voice messages through the Odyssey app, and we got this one.
2: This is Maxwell from Burien, and I have a question for the Daily Make Show. My friends are going on a cruise to Alaska, and I'm just like, what the f*** is the point of going to Alaska on a cruise?
3: Oh, this guy.
2: Wouldn't you rather go somewhere where it's hot so you can enjoy being on the cruise as opposed to freezing your n*** off? That was just my opinion. I'm wondering what you guys think.
3: I don't know if you actually literally freeze your unit off.
1: I mean, none of us have been though, so we don't really know.
3: That's fair.
1: We don't know.
3: Some pay good money for that.
1: But we want to know if you have been on an Alaskan cruise, what was it like for you? And the number to call is 206-803-ROCK. And we have a ton of people that have Alaska cruise stories. Let's start with Allison in Edmonds. Allison, tell us about the time that you cruised to Alaska.
4: Well, this was back in 99, and my grandma took the entire family on this cruise. So there was like 22 of us.
1: Whoa.
4: Including an ex-uncle and an ex-aunt. Like, they're still part of the family. And it was amazing. I mean, it wasn't hot, but it wasn't too cold. And it was beautiful. We went what they called, you know, whitewater rafting, but it was more like just rafting on the Mendenhall River. And then all the little side tours, you know, it was just beautiful. We saw so much wildlife. We saw bears and a moose. And I mean, Alaska is just beautiful. And it's like what I like about cruises is they're like a little appetizer sampler plate.
3: Yeah.
4: So like you go to all these places and you get just a little bit of time.
3: Mm-hmm.
4: Some places it's enough, but other places you're like, oh man, I want to come back here just to make a whole trip of it.
1: That's awesome, Allison. Thank you.
3: At first I thought they were saying they brought the ex-uncle and aunt to throw them off the bone.
1: Oh, geez. 206-803-ROCK. Mike on I-5. Tell us about the time that you went on an Alaskan cruise.
5: Well, it was 1980. I was 14 years old, and we actually took our own boat to Alaska and broke down in Sitka, Alaska, and had to be ferried back home. Huh. The boat went on a barge, and my mom and my dad, we all took the ferry back to Seattle. It was more like a rescue mission.
1: So what did you think of Alaska? Did you love it up there?
5: Well, we spent 4 months in Alaska, two of the months was going to Alaska, and as a 14-year-old kid, I had a 13-foot boat that we towed behind us, and I went fishing every single day. I brought home so much fish, my dad had to said, quit bringing home fish, kid.
3: 2 months of it.
1: That is a long time.
3: Yeah.
1: 206-803-ROCK.
3: I need like a Nintendo Switch or something like that.
1: Dean in Seattle, tell us about the time that you went on an Alaskan cruise.
6: Yeah, it was my wife and I and her whole entire family, about 25 people that came on the cruise itself.
3: All right, so Dean, I have a question for you. So, like, when I think about cruises, I think about, like, you know, hot weather, thinking about, like, you're at the beach and things along those lines. And then also on the cruise ship itself, it seems like there's, like, lots of stuff outdoors. Like, you know, you got a big giant pool, you got a big water slide.

0: What is, obviously you don't have that on an Alaskan cruise, but what is the actual cruise ship like? Because none of us have been on one.
1: Okay, well, it depends on the cruise ship. We went on a Princess cruise, and it was great. The only thing was we went in October, so it was kind of during the cool time, so not being in the outdoor pool is not an option, really. But it was pretty cool because there were a lot of events that are going on with shows and events throughout the ship itself. But the cool thing was just being there with the family and experiencing time together like that.
2: Mm-hmm. That's awesome. 206-803-ROCK, Alonzo in Des Moines. Tell us about the time that you went on a cruise to Alaska.
3: We went, me and my wife went on our 10th anniversary, 2019. I left Seattle here, didn't know what to expect. It was the last sailing of September going north, and it was unseasonably hot.
2: Oh,
0: right on.
3: Yeah. So, yeah, it was great. I went fishing. She went whale watching on a couple excursions. It was overall a fantastic, fantastic trip.
0: Alonzo, have you ever been on a different type of cruise? Like maybe like one like where you go into like a more tropical area?
3: Oh, I have. I went to a Mexico cruise.
0: Okay, which one's better?
3: I'd say the Alaska one. The Mexico cruise, I ended up with something called tequila knee, and it's not recommended.
0: I thought you were going to say I ended up with syphilis or something like that. I was like, oh, yeah, that's
2: That'd be way worse.
0: Tequila knee.
2: That sounds great. Sounds familiar.
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0: to beat Migs. I know Daniel from Silverdale is. Daniel, are you there?
1: I am. Good morning.
0: Good morning to you. And Steve,
2: yes.
0: Goodbye to you.
3: See ya.
0: For those who are playing along, Daniel will have 60 seconds to answer 10 questions. You can pass all you want, but you will only get 3 guesses per question. Are you ready?
1: I am all set.
0: The swoosh is the signature symbol of what company?
1: Nike.
0: Correct. What chemical element is typically used to fill balloons?
1: Helium.
0: Correct. Which New England state's nickname is Vacation Land?
1: Pass.
0: In what decade was minimum wage introduced in the U.S.?
1: 50s, 60s, 70s.
0: No. What dog breed shares...
1: Ford.
0: No. But you just scored 8 points, Daniel. Very well done. I have good feelings about this.
1: All right. Let's see.
0: Yeah. I think it's safe to say that Daniel ate his Wheaties this morning.
2: Oh. Which Daniel? Daniel V or Daniel from Silverdale?
0: Daniel from Silverdale.
2: Okay.
0: Welcome back, Steve.
2: It's good to be back.
0: Are you ready?
4: Yeah!
0: The swoosh is the signature
2: Nike.
0: Symbol. Yes. What chemical element is typically used to fill balloons?
2: Helium.
0: Yes. Which New England state's nickname is Vacation Land?
2: Let's go with Massachusetts.
0: No.
2: Rhode Island.
0: No.
2: New Maine.
0: Yes. In what decade was minimum wage introduced in the U.S.?
2: What decade? The 30s.
0: Yes. What dog breed shares its name with a bus service?
2: Greyhound.
0: Yes. Duff beer is featured on which animated...
2: The Simpsons.
0: Yes. Gingivitis is the inflammation of what?
2: Gums.
0: Correct. How many pounds are in a ton?
2: 2,000.
0: Yes. Who was the first president to be impeached?
2: That would be Richard Nixon.
0: No.
2: Oh, crap. I can't think of the guy's name. Son of Taft.
0: No.
2: Johnson.
0: Yes. What? In what country was AC/DC formed?
2: Australia.
0: Oh, my gosh. Steve Migs, with that... You just scored a perfect 10, and that is a victory 10-8. Sorry, Daniel.
1: You got me, Steve. I'll be back next time.
2: I'll see you then.
0: Holy cow.
2: President Johnson.
0: Yeah.
4: And they say yeah.
0: No notes. Steve, that was perfection.
5: I do feel like Taryn jinxed Daniel, though.
2: Oh, yeah. He ate his Wheaties, Steve.
5: He's so good.
2: He's so smart. He's smarter than you.
0: Well, I guess you both ate your Wheaties this morning. Good job, Steve.
2: I had Greek yogurt.
0: What flavor?
2: I put a little, it's plain, a little protein powder.

0: which is my cookies and cream, some fresh berries, not from frozen berries.
1: That sounds amazing.
0: It's called Glop, which is not a very good name for it, but that's what I found on YouTube. It was called Glop.
2: Or brain food.
0: Yeah.
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1: We love a music list.
2: Yeah, we
1: and
2: do.
1: And Loudwire.com put one together, and it's all about the longest running rock and metal bands ever. So these groups have been together for more than 40 years. They're older than Danny V.
2: Wow.
1: And they have never broken up or gone on hiatus.
2: And Danny V has broken up and gone on hiatus on himself all the time.
1: All the time.
3: Yeah. Pretty much every day.
2: Every single freaking day. So I found them, and I'm curious to see if you've ever seen some of these. I imagine some of them you have seen.
1: Okay.
2: But also, when I was looking for these songs, I went on YouTube, and some of the comments were just cracking me up. So I thought we could enjoy the bands, but also some of the fun comments that we got about these bands as well. So
1: this
2: is the band that has been around the longest time, since 1962.
4: You can't always get what you want.
2: T-Dog's already feeling it. I've seen the Rolling Stones.
1: They're so great.
2: I've seen the Rolling Stones.
1: They're so great.
2: They were fine.
4: But if you try sometimes,
2: I would have loved to have seen them when they were younger.
1: Oh my gosh.
2: It's funny, though. I go on YouTube and I see the video for You Can't Always Get What You Want, and somebody commented and said, the whole band looks like they stepped right out of a Scooby-Doo cartoon.
1: That mop hair, it's so great.
2: Someone also said, his overconfidence makes me believe that he's actually good at dancing.
1: You know what? Now that you say it, those are some weird moves.
2: And then someone also said, every time you smoke, you lose 15 minutes of your life, and God gives them to Mick Jagger.
1: That's true. That is true.
2: All right, so they're number one. Number two, I don't think any of us have seen them live, although we do have a connection to this band. 1965, one of the oldest bands that has not broken up or ever gone on a hiatus.
5: Close your eyes, and you will find.
2: Do you know who this is?
1: Is this a German band?
2: Bennett, in some of their songs, they whistle.
1: Yes! Okay, it is Scorpions.
2: It is the Scorpions. Someone said that this is probably one of the greatest rock ballads of all time.
1: I don't even know this song. What is this one?
2: Something about Symphony Angels or something like that.

0: Send me an angel. Send me an angel. There you go. Someone said when I was a kid, I used to think that the scorpion sucked. Now as an adult, I realize I was just a dumb F.
1: Yeah, you were.
0: They were a really good band.
1: I've never seen them live, though.
0: I would go see them.
1: I would absolutely go see them.
0: And we have a connection with them. We once whistled for the lead singer.
1: Yeah.
0: All right, maybe
1: we were okay.
0: He probably won't invite us. Okay, this is number three. Band that's been around for a very long time. Never broke up. Never gone on hiatus since 1969. In fact, they're coming to town.
1: Nice.
0: Give me all your loving,
1: all your hugs and kisses. I actually did get to see ZZ Top a couple summers ago. They were fantastic.
0: I've never seen ZZ Top. And they've lost a member, sadly, and they're still doing it.
1: Oh, yeah.
2: I think I've seen them, too.
0: Where?
2: I don't know. They opened for someone like Def Leppard or something back in the day, and I was like randomly at the concert.
0: Oh, they opened for Fall Out Boy once.
2: Oh, that's what it was. Thank you.
0: I do love that everyone in the comments seems to have discovered this song through different forms of entertainment. Someone said, I grew up watching Santa Claus, and I always think of the music montage.
1: Oh, yes.
0: Another person said, if Die Hard could be considered a Christmas movie, why can't Give Me All Your Love and be a Christmas song?
1: There you go.
0: Because of the Santa Claus. Mm. And then also somebody said, why does ZZ Top always leave me feeling like I haven't had quite enough beer?
1: Solid point.
0: Very good point. All right, this is the number four band that has lived a very long life. And they actually are coming to town as well. 1973, they've been doing it since. They're playing with ZZ Top.
1: They are. Danny, do you know the band?
2: No. The Cheap Trick.
1: Yeah.
2: Yeah, got it. You know what? Less Than Jake covered this song, and so I always thought it was an original Less Than Jake song, and I was like, this song is awesome. And then I heard this version, and I was like, I'm good.
0: It's one of my favorite songs ever.
1: It's a great song.
0: I don't really care about any other Cheap Trick songs. Also, this is a band that a lot of people found through different forms of media, like Guardians of the Galaxy 2 brought me here. Another person says, I learned this from Guitar Hero. Another comment said, Daddy Daycare brought me here. And then the movie Pixels. They must have made so much money off of just this song by licensing it to different movies.
1: It is a banger.
0: Are you ready for number five?
1: I'm so ready.
0: Again, these are bands that never went on a hiatus, never gave up, and they're just still doing it. And I think, I know I've seen them live, but let's see if you guys have. I don't think you have.
1: Nope. But they're coming to Vancouver, BC, I think, like, is it next month?
0: AC/DC. Been rocking since 1973, longer than I've been alive.
1: Oh my gosh.
0: I like this comment on YouTube. Someone said, people who dislike this song should be tested for COVID because they lost their taste.
1: That's funny.
0: Another one said, fun fact, this is very popular at strip clubs.
1: I believe that fully.
0: I get a dance to that one.
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0: In case you were practicing your own dirty German accent during the last men's room performance, here's what you missed.
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15: During yesterday's show, we learned something absolutely ridiculous about you, Steve Migs. And just in case you missed it.
16: Yeah.
17: I'm thinking about taking up judo. I was wondering about you guys. Is there a new hobby that you're hoping to take up at some point? If so, what is it?
15: I mean, I'm not really looking for a new hobby.
16: You know, so is there something that you're hoping maybe to learn? There's nothing?
15: No, not I'm trying to do thing. Less.
16: So you're just done,
15: I'm just done
16: trying to, like, you know, challenge yourself.
15: Yes.
16: Oh.
15: Are you looking to take up a new hobby?
16: I might have something that I kind of want to do. And I believe I could probably find a YouTube tutorial to help make me better at it. You guys are going to make fun of me for this, but I really want to learn how to make balloon animals.
15: Why?
16: She made her snort. I heard it. So whenever my wife has
15: to go to parties?
16: Yeah. My daughter loves a good balloon animal. And I'm feeling like, you know what? It'd be kind of fun, her and I, to just make balloon animals together. We go to a lot of events. My wife puts on these church events and shout out to Handy Andy, the magic man. He also makes balloon animals. And I watch him and I'm like, man, he brings so much joy to people.
15: Steve, are you going to get one of the little fanny packs that holds all your gear, too?
16: I have several fanny packs. I do not need to add any more fanny packs to my situation. I'm going to get one of those little balloon things, like the inflators.
15: Oh, my. I was not expecting that.
16: Balloon animals.
18: I knew you were going to make fun of me.
15: Wow.
16: I do have an update.
15: What?
16: I went on Amazon yesterday and ordered balloon animals for beginners. I have a full kit coming today.
15: It comes with a book and everything?
16: I don't know. I hope not a book. Hopefully a link to a video. I'm not reading.
15: Well, your newfound love for balloon animal making leads to our simple question. We will start with Janine in Burien. Janine, what is a new hobby you recently took on or a hobby you plan on doing that you haven't started yet?
19: I would like to relearn how to play the ukulele. I did as a kid and I've completely lost it.
15: Do you still own a ukulele?
19: I bought one recently, so I have that intent.
16: Nice. So, I mean, did you play a lot of songs? Did you play out in front of people before?
19: Well, it was a music class, and so I learned, and so it was always with a classroom full of people. I don't remember if we ever did any kind of a recitation, you know, a show or anything like that.
15: Well, so. Janine, when you do relearn the ukulele, please give us a call and give us a couple bars.
19: Okay.
15: Thank you. 206-803-ROCK. I'd be so fired up
16: if one day we see on our screen and it just says that she's on hold, ready to play a song for us. I'll

0: Be so excited.
1: She's got a month.
0: Stephanie in Oak Harbor, what is a new hobby you took on or a hobby you plan on doing that you haven't started yet?
2: Hello.
1: What's up, Stephanie?
2: Hi. So I'm doing resin, you know, where you take the molds and you put things in it.
0: Yes.
2: And then you... Yeah, so right now I'm working on dandelion. So I went out and picked dandelion fluff, I guess, the balls, and I sprayed them with hairspray, and then you stick them down in there, and then you, you know, you fill the resin in, and then they're so cool.
1: What the hell are we talking about? I don't know what, Danny, do you know what this is?
3: Nope.
1: So, Taryn, you're acting like you know what the hell she's talking about.
0: I've seen videos of this kind of stuff on the internet. Stephanie, explain to them, like, what is the material, that resin that you use, and it eventually, it, like, hardens, right? And then whatever is inside is preserved.
2: Yeah, so it's like two parts, it's two liquid bottles. There's part A, part B,
1: uh-huh.
2: And you mix it to whatever ratio it tells you to do for the project you're doing, and you mix it, and then you pour it in, and it hardens, and whatever you put in there is, like, stuck for life.
0: It's really cool, Stephanie.
2: Yeah, and I'm also doing another piece that I took a piece of Madrona, and I cut out Whidbey Island, because I live on Whidbey Island, and it's going to sit in the center, and I did... the bottom of the I guess the Puget Sound, and I have rocks in there that look like pinnacles, because, you know, down below is pinnacles, and then I'm going to do another layer in the more bluer water where the island will sit in the middle of it. It's going to be gorgeous.
1: So how long is this?
2: I just haven't finished that one yet.
1: How long do they typically take to finish them?
2: So it takes overnight to set, but I do it in layers because I like thin layers, so it's you know, I know it'll dry out more evenly, I guess.
1: Uh-huh.
2: I don't know. I'm still kind of learning. I have a couple that went in the trash.
0: You sound like a very crafty lady,
1: Stephanie.
0: Sounds
1: a lot harder than making balloon animals. I think I'll stick with the balloon animals.
0: 206-803-ROCK. We have another Stephanie. Stephanie from Woodinville. What is a new hobby that you recently took on or a hobby you plan on doing?
4: So I'm starting NA.
1: Oh, right on. Okay.
0: Good for you.
4: Yeah, it's a new start. It's summer, and it's great. And I have a lot of friends there, so it took me a long time to get in. But I started, and I plan to stay there because, you know, this life is just too beautiful to waste. So,
1: what have been some of the benefits so far for you now that you've cleaned your life up?
4: Oh, I get to keep my money.
1: Yeah.
0: That's probably like reason number one.
1: That's like the truest statement ever right there.
0: 206-803-ROCK. Chris in Tacoma, our simple question for you. What is a new hobby you took on or a hobby you plan on doing that you haven't started yet?
5: A hobby I'm going to pick up is skydiving.
0: Really? Okay, so have you been skydiving ever?
5: No, I have not, and it's been on my bucket list my whole life. And me and my wife were talking about it this last weekend on our way back through Kapausen. And then I just so happened to hear it on your guys' channel, the skydiver guy, the instructor. So
0: Larry,
5: I'm signed up. I'm going. Yep.
0: Oh, my gosh. Okay, if you hook up with Larry, Chris, you got to let us know all about it.
5: Hell yeah.
0: Hell yeah.
1: Hell yeah. You know what?
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0: 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Guitars plugged in. Drums ready to go. Chickens.
1: They're a clucking.
0: Other animals. 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
4: Good morning, Rockaholics. Is it Thursday? It's Thursday. Happy Thursday.
5: Here we go. Thirsty Thursday.
4: Very
5: come on.
4: Well, speaking of Thirsty Thursday, Steve Miggs, I know that you and the wife, Siggy, recently added an espresso machine to your to your home, and you've been, you know, learning the tricks of the trade and brewing up some good stuff. Well, I just did something pretty wild this morning.
6: Uh-oh.
4: I put hazelnut creamer and vanilla creamer in my black coffee together, and let me tell you.
6: You doubled down?
4: It slaps.
6: Okay, and if you're putting together your Mount Rushmore of creamers, because last week you were telling us all about the Snickers creamer.
4: Dude, our neighbors across the hallway at the Wolf, they got Snickers coffee creamer, and it is so awesome.
6: I've never met somebody who's talked more about these little creamer cups than Taryn Daly.
5: I also thought she didn't like white and creamy things.
4: Well, if you mix it in with the other stuff.
6: She likes it with the chocolate.
5: That's fair.
7: God.
5: Yeah, I get that.
4: Yes, it's true. But yeah, I'll mess with some creamer every once in a while. I love black coffee just by itself. It just, there's something about it.
6: Right.
4: But man, today I just decided to get real crazy.
6: All right, so if you had to rank them, who's number one?
4: You know, I really do, my tried and true, trusty coffee creamer is always like the French vanilla coffee creamer.
6: Same.
4: I like the sugar-free, I like the fat-free, I like the plain, whatever.
6: Okay.
4: There's also...
6: I didn't even know there were options. I thought like it's just a tiny little cup. You just take whatever amount of calories you have to take with that thing.
4: And then I would say, hey, I put hazelnut up there too. Mm-hmm. But sometimes the holiday flavors that they bring out.
6: Oh, yes.
4: Like the cinnamon roll one.
6: Oh.
4: Oh, my gosh.
5: Guys.
4: Tell me.
5: It's happening.
4: No.
5: I saw yesterday at the store.
4: What?
5: Pumpkin spice is
4: there.
6: It's not even August.
4: That's on my bottom.
5: I'm so excited.
4: That's on my bottom three.
6: Okay. So I think we got to go online and see what other flavored little coffee, like little creamers that we can get.
4: Well, also the...
6: Let's request from our office people here to like maybe get like some of the more weird ones.
4: Well,
6: what are some of the weirder coffee creamer?
4: Because the Wolf is hoarding theirs over there. They're not... I mean, you have to go in there and steal it.
6: Well,
4: sharing it.
6: It was probably an out-of-pocket expense. That's why. And they don't want to share it. I don't blame them.
4: Well, I'm going to get you guys some and you can try it for yourselves because it's pretty magical.
6: Okay.
4: All right, let's get into the Daily Migs download.
2: Knowledge is power. So give us five-ish minutes and we'll give you some interesting stuff you can talk about at work. This is the Daily Migs download.
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6: I did a quick Google search and I typed in odd coffee creamers. The first one that comes up, Coffee Mate makes a peanut butter and jelly coffee creamer.
4: Okay.
6: I'm ordering that today.
5: I got one for Taryn. Banana cream.
6: Are you
4: kidding me? That would ruin my whole day.
6: Yeah, come on, Danny. She doesn't click on those thumbnails. Anyways, the DMD is brought to you by Palace Lawn. 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If you're ever at, like, you know, it seems like they show up to a bunch of different, like, farmers markets or fairs or things along those lines. If you see PNW Cheesecake Company,
4: go.
6: Yes.
4: Run.
6: Do yourself a favor. And the best part is they constantly change the flavors. So there's always different types of flavors, but their OG is to die for. Yeah. I don't know why I just like bounced my shoulders in excitement, but I freaking love their cheesecake. I'm a cheesecake guy. I am not happy with our Seattle Mariners. Here we go. The roller coaster continues. They lost to the Dodgers 4-2. They made it kind of interesting towards the end. But former Mariner Teoscar Hernandez, did you see that catch he made?
4: That is one for the record books.
6: It was pretty incredible. If he's ever making like a highlight reel of like how awesome he is, you got to put that one on there. They're going to hopefully salvage. Maybe they're going to win the series. Who knows what's going to happen today? But they're back at it, and they're still in third place.
4: All right.
6: But you know what? We're going into the weekend. I'm taking Tatum to a Mariners game on Sunday.
4: Nice.
6: They better turn it around.
4: Well,
6: I'm going to ask for my money back.
4: It's going to be a big weekend in Seattle because the Blue Angels are back. Seafair is nearly underway, and practice flights are scheduled today from 11 a.m. to 1 p.m. and then again from 3:30 to 4:30. They've also got performances happening tomorrow through Sunday.
6: Oh, crap.
4: And Seafair, I know, just...
6: I didn't factor that in.
4: It's going to be a little extra traffic for you guys, Steve. You're going to be okay.
6: All right.
4: The organizers just want to remind everyone that they are adding new weapons detection systems at every entrance this year following the deadly Bite of Seattle shooting from last weekend.
6: Question for you guys. Is there... Because Seattle's constantly changing, and for better or for worse, and I was wondering for you guys, is there a club or a bar that you hate the fact that it's gone?
4: Oh...
6: I mean, I could super date myself. The OK Hotel was like my spot.
4: I mean, I feel like that's probably one of the ones that most people would say. That was a legendary place.
6: Yeah, Rock Candy, the OG Crocodile.
4: Oh, yeah.
6: I mean, there's just so many. I have a list.
4: You do.
6: So I bring this up because I just saw this at Pioneer Square's Central Saloon.
4: No!
6: They're shutting down after 23 years under its current ownership. So hopefully that means maybe some new owners are going to come on in. But they're citing rising costs, ongoing financial challenges, which I get. It's got to be tough to keep a club going, especially in that area.
4: Oh, yeah.
6: A music club, too. That just seems harder and harder these days. But, yeah. And speaking of Seattle clubs from back in the day, I don't know if you remember the Phoenix Underground.
4: Totally.
6: Got to give some love to the friends and family of Rick Wyatt. He owned and operated the Phoenix Underground. Sadly passed away.
4: Oh,
6: so thoughts go out to everybody that knew Rick. Sounds like just from all the Facebook and social media posts that I've been seeing, just a unique and fun person that brought a lot of love and a lot of life to the Seattle music scene.
4: For sure.
6: As far as weather, we're hitting a high of 78 degrees. It's going to be a nice, clear day today. That is the DMD, brought to you by Snoqualmie Casino and Hotel, and that's what's up.
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4: There's a 13-year-old girl who went swimming on her birthday vacation and came out of the water with a barracuda attached to her hand. You're going to hear from her and exactly what happened at 6:20.
7: Barracuda.
6: Sorry.

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4: Yeah, Daddy, let's go!
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4: A 13-year-old Texas girl is recovering after being bitten by a barracuda. She was swimming during her birthday vacation with her family in Turks and Caicos. Her name is Claire, and this is her with her mom talking about what happened.
6: I did the handstand, just felt like a lot of pressure. I just looked up from my hand, and I just saw blood everywhere. It was just blood running through my whole arm. It was just like a horror movie.
7: She stepped in and said, I'm a nurse. Can I please help? And I said, yes, please. And so she created a tourniquet.
5: Yeah, you're not going to be like, no, we got this.
4: Carry on.
7: She created a tourniquet and helped stop the bleeding while we were waiting for the ambulance to arrive. She named the barracuda Susie. She's like, I'm not mad at the ocean. I'm a little mad at Susie.
5: Okay.
4: Suze.
8: Ooh, barracuda.
5: I didn't honestly up until today, I didn't even realize like barracudas are something that you just don't want to mess around with.
4: No.
5: I just know it as the heart song.
4: Well, she did suffer some pretty serious hand injuries that require surgery, but she still, apparently this girl has a dream of becoming a marine biologist and says that this has not changed that dream at all.
9: This is like any kid ever though. They're like, oh, but don't get mad at the fish. It wasn't his fault.
5: Kids and hippies.
9: Yeah.
4: Yes.
5: Yeah, I'm my dream ends that moment.
4: Oh, absolutely.
5: I'm just like, you know what? Maybe I'm thinking about accounting now.
4: I'm a land lover yeah. at this point. She also said that she was wearing some sort of shiny jewelry. So she thinks that they do kind of want to warn people, like if you're wearing shiny jewelry while swimming in a place like that, you might attract a predatory fish.
5: That's why I wear one of those, like, you know, rubber band rings.
4: Yeah.
5: And I don't wear any jewelry is because whenever I do handstands in the ocean, I don't want to risk a barracuda just biting
4: me. Yeah, no bling bling for you.
5: Can you think of a time that something bit you?
4: Yes.
5: Was it Brad?
4: No, it was a dog.
5: A dog.
4: And you guys know me. I freak out every time I see a dog, right?
5: Yeah. Oh, you stop everything.
4: I stop everything. I want to go see the dog. You know, but it's always nice to like ask permission. May I pet your dog? And this guy I dated in high school took me down to the river to meet his family, and they had this old black lab, and he was like, hey, just a warning. The black lab can get a little crotchety. And I'm like, I'm great with dogs. Don't worry about it.
5: Dogs love me.
4: Pop down there to say hi to him. He immediately bites me in the face. I mean, like within seconds. And I was like, oh, crap, you weren't lying.
5: Like break skin?
4: He bit me in the lip, and so I just basically had like a little bit of just a little cut, and then it swole up bad because it was quite the impact.
5: Okay, I was gonna say it was like an aggressive bite because like sometimes you get like when DJ like sometimes tries to lick your face, she gets a little too excited and like little gets like, a little nibble.
4: Oh yeah,
5: nothing like that.
4: I mean, this dog was like clearly warning me stay out of my face, and
5: damn.
4: So and it was a big lesson for me because mm-hmm. I'm like I'm a dog whisperer. All the dogs love me. Well, that's not true. You gotta be careful out there.
5: You just never know.
4: What about you? You ever been bit?
5: Yeah.
4: By what?
5: My roommate back in the day. I had a roommate that we actually had to have a conversation. This is stupid. It's not nothing bad. Like, he didn't break skin. But when he would get drunk, he just liked biting people. Like out of like a, like it was like, he thought it was like a term, like it was a kind of like a way of showing endearment. Like, he wasn't doing it to be like aggressive, to fight. He'd just be like, man, I love you. And he'd grab you and just like bite your head. And like finally a few of us were just like, hey, is he biting you too? And then finally we had some like, look, man, like, we're not telling you that you're drinking too much, but you're drinking too much because whenever you get drunk, you bite all of us.
4: Maybe it's his fetish.
5: Yeah, but we're not like, we weren't his type. Like,
4: how
5: it wasn't.
4: Do you know?
5: Look at me. All right, Danny, what about you? What bit you?
9: I mean, I don't think I've ever really had anything bite me.
5: No
9: I,
5: animals?
9: No. I mean, a mosquito.
5: Oh, those freaking mosquitoes.
9: I hate mosquitoes. I did have an ex-girlfriend who liked to be bit, and she was like one of those, like, if you bite me hard enough, one of these days I'll get your bite mark tattooed on me.
4: Ew!
9: And so that was a fetish thing.
4: Oh. Danny, you know how to pick them.
9: Apparently.
5: So did you?
9: No. Oh. Not, yeah. I mean, she's married now, so I think that's probably for the best that she
5: does. She have a mine. Tattoo with a bite mark on?
9: You know what? Probably.
5: You should. I was saying hit her up, but that's awkward. Like, yo, did you ever get that bite mark tattoo from somebody?
9: She probably has like five.
5: This is Brad. You're Brad. Different Brad. Oh. This is Marcus. That's just crazy.
9: Yeah.
4: I mean, to each their own, you know?
5: Yeah, I don't think it has ever been like an actual animal. My wife got bit by one of our dogs. Lulu, but I give her a pass. It was during the Super Bowl, and Percy Harvin just ran the ball back, and we're all yelling and screaming, and Sid's holding Lulu and like bouncing up and down like during that Super Bowl that we won, and then Lulu was like, "What the F's going on?" Just took a quick little bite. Thankfully, one of our friends is a nurse, and she was just like, "Oh, you're gonna be fine." Because I'm like, "Do I have to take Sid to the hospital?
4: She might lose this arm."
5: But like. The Seahawks are about to win the Super Bowl. Can it wait? Thankfully, it could, and she was fine.
4: You're a wonderful husband.
5: Thank you.
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4: Show. All right, how about you, Rockaholics? 206-803-ROCK. What bit you? Maybe it was a dog. Maybe it was a snake. Maybe it was a shark. Maybe it was a human.
5: Maybe it was Danny's ex.
4: Maybe it was something really embarrassing. We want to hear the story. 206-803-ROCK. What bit you? We'll take your calls after Alice in Chains.

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1: We want to know what bit you. Maybe it was a dog, a snake, a shark, or maybe something way more embarrassing than that.
2: And a little context is because some kid got bit by a barracuda while just doing handstands in the ocean.
1: 206-803-ROCK, what bit you? Christina in Falls City, what bit you?
3: An iguana.
1: Whose iguana was it?
3: It was my iguana. Like, my mom wasn't a pet person, and when I was a teenager, I convinced her to let me have my friend's iguana that he didn't want because it was mean. And I was very sure that I would make it my best friend.
2: Uh-huh.
3: And I did eventually, but it bit me several times in the process.
1: Does an iguana bite leave, like, marks, or do you bleed?
3: Oh, yeah.
1: Ooh.
3: Yeah, so their mouths are designed to rip out flesh. So they bite you, and then they do alligator turns. They start twisting like an alligator does. So every time it bit me, and you can't pull your hand away because its teeth are like angled. So if you pull your hand out, you're actually ripping the flesh off yourself, right? So I had to grab it on the back of its neck before it starts turning, and then have someone grab a spatula and open its mouth off and pry it off.
2: Wait, did you just have like a spatula handy just in case in any situation?
3: Oh, yeah.
2: All right, so then. Did mom, after the first time the iguana bit you, I would think as a parent, I'd be like, yo, that iguana experiment ends today. This thing is out.
3: No, my mom wasn't the nicest person, so she didn't care too much about the iguana bite.
2: She saw these.

0: his lessons.
1: Yeah. Well, and iguanas have the tail that whips too, right? So not only are you getting bit, but then if it's really mad, it thrashes its tail around. So you're also getting smacked with a stick at the same time.
0: So how long did you have this iguana for?
1: Oh my gosh, his name was Gomez, and I had it for probably 5 years, and it did eventually tame up and become my friend, and it died because it wouldn't stay in its enclosure, so it would always get out, and I had a friend over with its dog, and its dog bit him in the head.
2: Oh God!
1: And he died. I know, it was very tragic.
0: God, dogs rule.
3: Wow.
2: Doug on I-5.
0: That took a dark turn.
2: What bit you?
4: What bit me? Well, back in the day, there used to be some strip clubs in North Everett. I live in Stanwood.
2: Yeah.
4: And I got bit by a stripper.
3: Yeah.
0: Now, I hear when a stripper bites you, you need a spatula to be able to pull their teeth out of your skin.
4: Oh, my God. It was something. Like, every time I hear that song, I'm in love with a stripper, I hear I got bit by a stripper. It happened twice.
0: Twice? Same girl?
4: I also wound up at a strip club on Lake City Way, and I got bit, and I bit back.
2: Oh!
4: And then I got kicked out.
2: Do you have to pay extra for the bite?
4: Probably.
0: Is that the stripper in the background barking right now? Was it the same stripper?
4: No, I don't think so, but maybe.
2: Makes the round.
0: Some call Doug a tasty custy.
2: Vanessa in Bonnie Lake, what bit you?
5: A ferret.
2: Oh, no. Whose ferret was it?
5: It was my aunt's ferret. I was just getting home from work. I was tired. I decided to lay down on the couch and watch some TV shows. I'm drifting off to bed, and here comes this ferret, Barry. She was a good ferret until then, but she freaking took a chunk of my big toe off.
0: What?
5: And I flung her across the room. And she hit her back on the wall. She takes off, and I'm freaking out. She comes back 10 minutes later with a dead frog and throws it on my lap.
0: Yeah. Oh. She's like, look, this is you if you ever fling me against the wall again.
5: Yeah. She was making up for her wrongs.
2: Yeah.
0: Oh, so you thought that was a gift.
2: Yeah, it was a gift.
0: I see that
2: I'm
0: more.
2: Sorry.
0: I see that more as a warning. Yeah.
2: 206-803-ROCK, Larry and Lacey, what bit you?
6: Yellowhead moray eel.
2: Where was that?
6: In my fish tank.
0: Wait, so you owned an eel?
6: I did. He was, at the time, he was only about 2.5 to 3 feet long. When he died, he was about 4 feet long. But I was cleaning the tank, and he thought my finger was a fish, and he decided to have lunch.
2: Did that make you, did you, like, have scarring or bleeding or anything like that?
6: Oh, it cut an artery. So I'm a nurse, so I eventually got his mouth off me. I was screaming like a little girl.
2: Oh!
6: my daughters were laughing at me.
0: Oh, thanks, kids. You said the eel got to about 4 feet long. How big of a tank do you have this eel in then?
6: His tank was like 6 feet long.
2: Wow. What made you passionate about eels?
6: I saw him at the fish store. He was gorgeous, so I got him, and he was very beautiful. Loved watching him swim, so.
0: And did you keep him after he bit you?
6: Oh, yeah.
0: What was his name?
6: That guy went through a lot. He bit me. I dropped him on the floor. He was in a car accident when we brought him home one time. So,
0: well, why'd you let the
6: went through a lot.
0: Why'd you let the eel drive the car?
7: The Daily Mix Show.
2: Oh my God. Do you think that you can
0: what
2: beat Migs?
0: Strippers, eels, and ferrets?
2: Yeah.
0: And iguanas.
2: What a day. Steve, you've got 203 wins, 126 losses, and 57 ties this year. You can call 206-803-ROCK if you'd like to play Beat Migs at 650.

0: In case you were biting into a fish sandwich during the last men's room performance, here's what you missed.
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0: to beat Migs. I know Zach from Lacey is. Zach, are you there?
1: I am.
2: It's the Zach attack.
0: It is the Zach attack. I'm here for it, Steve. Now you better get out of here.
1: See ya.
0: For those who are playing along, Zach will have 60 seconds to answer 10 questions. You can pass all you want, but you will only get 3 guesses per question. Are you ready, Zach?
1: Let's do this.
0: What color is the official NBA basketball?
1: Orange.
0: Correct. Which holiday spawned the invention of TV dinners?
1: Thanksgiving.
0: Correct. What country presented the United States with a gift of cherry trees in 1912?
1: Pass.
0: Who won an Oscar for her portrayal of a young ballerina in Black Swan?
1: Natalie Portman.
0: Yes. What Ivy League school is located in Massachusetts?
1: Harvard.
0: Yes. What fruit is regularly the number one seller at Walmart?
1: Bananas.
0: Correct. What band charted Land of Confusion in 1986?
1: Genesis.
0: Correct. What decade was Under God added to the Pledge of Allegiance?
1: 50s.
0: Yes. The America's Cup is awarded in what sport?
1: Sailing.
0: Correct. In what comic book series did Galactus first appear?
1: Fantastic Four from Marvel.
0: Yes. What country what country presented the United States with a gift of cherry trees in 1912?
1: France.
0: No. Oh, Zach, you were so close to a perfect 10, but that was 9. You are on fire this morning.
1: Man, I got lucky.
0: Oh. I don't believe that Steve will have such luck, but we will see.
2: I was going to say that confidence, man.
0: Huh. I mean, we'll talk about it. Steve, yeah. Welcome back. We're going to talk about it.
3: Okay,
0: Are you ready?
4: Showtime.
0: What color is the official NBA basketball?
2: Orange.
0: Yes. What holiday spawned the invention of TV dinners?
2: What holiday? TV dinners? Thanksgiving?
0: Yes. What country presented the United States with a gift of cherry trees in 1912?
2: I mean, it feels like they give us lots of gifts, so let's go France.
0: No.
2: What country? Mexico.
0: No.
2: Cherry trees. China.
0: No. Who won an Oscar for her portrayal of a young ballerina in Black Swan?
2: Oh, crap. What's her name? Natalie Portman?
0: Yes. Which Ivy League school is located in Massachusetts?
2: That'd be Harvard.
0: Yes. What fruit is regularly the number one seller at Walmart?
2: Strawberries.
0: No.
2: Apples.
0: No.
2: What fruit? Oranges.
0: No. What band charted Land of Confusion in 1986?
2: Why Walmart? Genesis.
0: Yes. What decade was Under God added to the Pledge of Allegiance?
2: What decade? 50s.
0: Yes. The America's Cup is awarded in what sport?
2: Isn't that like sailing?
0: It is. In which comic book series did Galactus first appear?
2: Iron Man.
0: No.
2: The Justice League.
0: No.
2: The Avengers.
0: No. Steve, you got 7 correct, which is typically a pretty good number, but Zach, he just was on fire this morning and scored 9. Congratulations, Zach. You win 9-7.
1: Nicely done, Steve. Well played.
2: You too, my friend.
0: What I was going to say about Zach's performance is that he got it on the first guess, all 9 questions.
2: Zach's a smart man.
0: But you both did not know that the United States received a gift of cherry trees in 1912 from Japan.
2: Oh.
0: The number one seller at Walmart is regularly bananas.
2: Was there something that you came across, like a stat, or were you just like one day just sitting around your house going, I wonder what fruit sells the best at Walmart,
0: Steve,
2: and specifically Walmart?
0: I'll never tell my secrets of question writing.
2: Okay, fine.
0: And then the other one that you did not get right.
2: What about Safeway? What's the most popular fruit sold at Safeway?
0: That I have not researched yet, but I'll find out.
2: Maybe that'll be tomorrow's question.
0: The comic book series where Galactus first made an appearance was the Fantastic Four.
2: Okay, all right.
0: That was
2: so which one did Zach get wrong?
0: Japan, he didn't know. Yeah. But he also guessed France. You're right. They are a very, very giving country.
2: Well, they gave us one thing. Now we just assume they give us everything.
0: Yes.
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2: And that one thing, of course, French fries.
0: I was going to say crepes.
2: Oh, okay.
0: Kicks for Kids is back, Rockaholics. And we have a goal of $20,000. That $20,000 will help us put brand new sneakers on local children in need. 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
2: We're finally over the 1,700 mark.
0: Yes.
2: But we still have a long ways to go in order to get to $20,000 raised. 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
0: Nice.
2: Joining the 69 Club. Also an anonymous donation of $200 as well, but any amount helps. It could be $69. It could be $6. It could be $9. It could be $1. Whatever you got, it all adds up.
0: Thank you so much for helping local children in need, Rockaholics. 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

0: 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Steve Miggs, who is sliding into our VMs today?
1: Well, let's check out our first voice message.
2: I think we need to, like, crowdsource or crowdfund the stink lady from The Office from this morning. Maybe us rockaholics can get together and pay her to give the next part of the story from the, yeah, I want to hear more. I need closure. I need closure. I really need closure. Come on, lady. Give us, what do you guys say? Give us the tea. We need the tea. We need closure.
1: We have gotten so many text messages this morning. Also, people are like, hey, what happened with the office lady in the email?
0: Everyone needs closure.
1: So, a recap. We got a call from a lady who got an email from a coworker.
0: Yes. And then that coworker said, hey, don't open that email. Just delete it.
1: Right.
0: Don't read it. And we convinced her to read us the email on the air.
1: I'm feeling like she probably regretted, because when she opened up the email, here's the clip of her reading a chunk from yesterday's show when she read the email from the coworker that the coworker asked, hey, don't read it.
3: Okay, here we go.
1: Okay.
3: First off, I want you to know I respect you as a person and as a coworker. You're nice, you're helpful, which makes this harder.
1: Damn
3: oh, God,
1: it.
3: No.
1: Damn it, this is not...
0: He does not have the hots.
1: He does not have
0: Teresa.
1: The hots. He would have said, this makes this harder for... Never mind.
3: Oh, God.
1: Yeah, so when we were talking to her, I was convinced that it was like a romantic email that he sent, maybe after a couple whiskeys.
0: Yes, I agreed.
1: Yeah, and then it turns out that was not the case. Never mind.
3: Oh, God, this is bad. But someone has to be brave enough to say it. Whatever you changed recently, change it back. Oh, my God. I don't know if it's a new perfume or laundry soap. Oh, my God, this is bad. Or deodorant. Wow. Or a candle you stand over every morning before work, but it's not working.
1: Okay.
3: You smell bad.
1: Wait, Teresa.
3: Oh, no.
1: Dude, have you changed your scent?
3: I use a different body wash, but I thought it smelled good. It starts out with you smell bad. There, I said it. Like a gym bag of rotting flowers in it. Seriously? I don't know if I could say this on the radio. You smell like ass.
1: Wow. Okay, yes, you can say that on the radio, but also I think alcohol has to be involved.
0: Absolutely.
1: We mentioned it earlier. I jokingly said, does he have a drinking problem? There's no way he wrote this when he was sober.
0: No chance.
1: And that's a little bit of a clip from yesterday's show.
0: Oh, my God. Again, everybody deserves closure, and I hope we get it.
1: And we're going to check with her today to see if she... Because it got the vibe that she wasn't going to say anything, but she said she's going to check with us and just let us know what goes down.
0: I cannot wait.
1: We told her to follow her gut. Don't listen to us.
0: Because
1: we give terrible advice. So we'll find out. We'll check in with Teresa today at 7:20 to see what exactly happened when she saw her coworker.
0: Whew.
1: All right. You want to check out our next voice message?
0: Sure do.
1: All right. Here we go.
4: All right, I literally just spit some coffee out of my mouth when Miggs admitted that he wants to learn how to make balloon animals. Taryn, your reaction was just so fantastic. The snort. How are the balloon animals going so far, Miggs?
1: All right, so if you missed this yesterday, I admitted this, and this is how you reacted to it.
0: Are you looking to take up a new hobby?
1: I might have something that I kind of want to do. You guys are going to make fun of me for this, but I really want to learn how to make balloon animals.
0: Why?
1: She made her snort. My daughter loves a good balloon animal.
0: Oh my, I was not expecting that.
1: Balloon animals. Somebody messaged me and said somehow you found a stranger hobby than wearing spandex and pretend fighting your friends. I'm like, you're absolutely right.
0: You are an interesting man.
1: So yesterday, you know what showed up at my front porch?
0: No.
1: A balloon animal kit, because I ordered it on Amazon as an impulse purchase just to prove you guys wrong. I'm going to learn how to make a balloon animal. And I was making one, and then my wife and my daughter came home. They had no idea that I purchased this.
0: You were just making balloon animals by yourself?
1: Well, I just started making my first balloon animal.
0: Oh, this
1: is
0: great.
1: And my wife was like, at first she was like, you're insane. But then she said, I'm actually kind of impressed. I made a balloon animal of a dog.
0: You turned her on.
1: No. She didn't rip my clothes off after that, but I did get a little bit of a moment with my daughter Tatum about it.
5: Tatum, what did we do?
6: Make a puppy out of balloons.
5: What do you think? Did Daddy do a pretty good job on his first balloon animal?
6: Yeah.
5: What did you give me on a score of 1 to 10?
6: 10.
5: A 10?
6: Yeah.
1: crushed it. She was so fired up.
0: You found your other calling.
1: Yes. Well, I thought I did. I'm like, you know what? Making balloon animals not so hard. Then she's like, can you make a flower? So I go on that YouTube page that I learned how to make my balloon animals. And I followed it step by step. And I made the stem pretty decent. The flower itself, I'll be honest, it looked NC-17. I could not do the flower.
0: It was a sexual flower?
1: It wasn't meant to be. But it was like, you make it, you pinch, you twist, then you shove it through the hole. This doesn't sound
0: right.
1: What
0: are you talking about?
1: To make this flower. And it kept popping. And I was like, I can't do it. I'll give you the... I'll post a picture on my Instagram stories if you guys want to see it.
0: You might get kicked off Instagram, it sounds like.
1: It looks very inappropriate.
0: Oh, my gosh.
1: So I'm one for two. What?
0: You know what? Just keep practicing.
1: I'm just going to keep practicing the puppy one. The puppy one turned out pretty good.
7: I heard that you have to dress like a clown when you're doing them, and that helps
0: you. That's the secret.
7: Yeah.
1: Sorry, now I got to go on Amazon and get clown makeup. Yeah. Thanks, Danny.
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0: Again, yesterday we had that awesome chat with Teresa where she got an email from her coworker where he told her that she smells bad. So she was going to give us an update whether or not she managed to talk to him face to face or not. So we're going to check in with Teresa at 720.

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5: We have a new friend named Teresa who has bit of a predicament at work. Her coworker fired off an email to her, then told her not to open and read the email. We convinced her to do that. The email, it basically was him telling her that she smells bad. And
7: like
5: now,
7: what, rotting flowers?
5: Rotting flowers.
7: It was not a nice email.
5: Bag. No, it was very mean.
7: I mean, you could tactfully tell somebody, A, I think you should do it in person.
5: Yes.
7: But B, I think you could, if you did it over email, you could probably say it a little bit with a little bit more tact.
5: And you made a very clear point, Steve, that it sounded like he maybe had a little alcohol confidence.
7: Well, because he went up to her before she opened the email and said, did you read my email? And she's like, not yet. And he said, well, can you just please delete it? I feel like that's signs of somebody who maybe had a couple of drinks and fired off an emotional
5: and
7: email.
5: Regretted it big time. Well, we knew that we wanted to hear what transpired. And Teresa, are you there?
8: Hey, yeah.
5: Oh, God. How'd it go?
7: Did you?
8: Okay, so I wasn't going to say anything. I wasn't going to, but he stopped me as soon as he saw me this morning. And he asked if I read the email. I said that I did. And he was beyond apologetic. He was mortified. And you were right. He said he had way too much to drink and just fired off that email and instantly regretted it. But, you know, we had a good chat. All is good. He was really worried that I was going to tell HR. And
7: you should.
5: I mean, like, can we call your HR department, Teresa?
8: Oh,
7: I'm kidding. Don't.
8: You, I'm not you, going to tell them, but you can do what you want. I'm no snitch. I'm not going to tell on them.
7: Yeah, they don't need to get HR involved. I mean, if he's apologetic about it. I mean, if he continues to send you drunken emails telling you what he doesn't like about you, then maybe something needs to be done.
8: Yeah, I just can't believe that's what the email was. But I'm glad you guys were here to support me and laugh at me.
5: And at least now we're on the other side of it. It's over now.
7: Hey, in all fairness, Teresa, yeah. I felt like we were laughing with you.
8: No, you were. I was just teasing.
7: Okay. I feel really bad. So what's the next step? Like, did you mention you were going to, like, change your soap and your laundry and all that? Like, are you going to check with him to be like, hey, how am I smelling? Like, I don't know. Is there, like, a team of people at work that could, because he said it was other people in the office. It wasn't just him.
5: They need to do a sniff test.
7: Maybe HR would get involved.
8: Maybe
7: then.
8: I should ask one of the girls, hey, what's a popular perfume? Or maybe just not wear any. Yeah. I'm just going to go with unscented laundry detergent, unscented everything. I'm going safe.
7: I respect that. I feel like in the office space, sometimes when you have like a certain coworkers that go a little heavy on their perfume or on their scent, it's just like, man, not everybody wants that smell everywhere in the office.
8: Yeah, I guess now I know.
5: Well, we wish you all the best on your quest for smelling right. I don't know what smelling wrong is, but good luck to you, Teresa. I'll try to help you out.
8: All right, thanks, guys.
7: And props to you, Teresa, for I mean, you didn't I think if you were mad at him, you'd have every right to be, but that's cool of you just to be like,

0: Like, look, it doesn't need to be an HR thing. And that you were willing to just, like, take his apology and just kind of move on from it.
1: No need for any drama.
0: But when you get drunk, you should send him a drunken email just saying what's wrong with him. Like, I don't know if he's bald, but make fun of him for that.
2: Yeah,
0: or,
2: shame him for sure.
0: Yeah.
1: I'll think about it.
2: Awesome. Thanks, Teresa.
1: Thanks, guys.
2: Now I'm just curious. Have you ever had a weird, like, coworker interaction like that? Or, like, a... Like a situation.
0: How much time do we have?
2: Well,
0: I thought I almost knew the other day. Danny's will laugh at me because he was there when it happened. I thought we were about to have an awkward moment with one of our coworkers when we had a big party here at the radio station, and we had a bunch of clients, and it was really awesome getting to meet a bunch of people who advertised on our radio station. And one of our coworkers came over, and I thought he said, "Okay, who's ready to bust out the cocaine?" And I was like, "What?" I looked at him like, "Excuse me, what?" Because it sounded like he said, "Who's ready to bust out the?" He said, "Who's ready to bust out the karaoke machine?" But he said it so fast, and I'm like, I said, "I'd rather cocaine than karaoke," but he didn't think that was funny.
2: That's amazing.
0: The most awkward moment that has ever happened with a coworker. I'll never forget. I was at an event, and this coworker looked at me because a long time ago, when I was working with BJ, the running joke on the show was that I had an inappropriate relationship with my dog because I was the only dog person on the show. And, like, I love walking my dog. My dog would sleep in the bed with me. It was just, that was my thing. There was nothing inappropriate. And you would think most people would believe that. A coworker pulled me aside and said, "So are you really having sex with your dog?"
2: And they were serious?
0: Yes.
2: No.
0: And I didn't even know how to react. I was like, I don't even know how to answer this, but I have to. Because I don't want this person thinking. So I'm like, "No, of course not. Why would you think that?" And then they brought up the fact that BJ kept bringing it up on the air. And I was just like, I never thought in a million years I would have to try and, like, you know, when you're accused of something and you know it's not true. And then it's like, it's almost impossible to prove to that person that what you're saying is the truth. But I think rather quickly they figured out, okay, it was just a dumb joke. But I was like, why would you, you've been working with me for all these years, and it took until right now for you to finally say, "Hey, you know."
2: So you think that every time that person saw you for years, they were like, "Man, he is going home and loving that dog."
0: Yes. And that was the part that bothered me, because I'm like, we have done so many events together. We have had so many company parties. And then every time we'd have small talk, in the back of your mind, you're like, this mother effer is having sex with his dog.
2: I mean, I am probably the world's most gullible person, but I would never believe that.
0: And that was also the part that I was like, how are we adults in believing these things?
2: Oh my gosh.
0: Yeah, so
2: that
0: was
2: magical.
0: That was super awkward.
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2: For whatever the reason, have you ever had an awkward interaction with one of your coworkers? And we want to know all about it. So call now and tell us. 206-803-ROCK. Maybe your boss had to tell you that you smelled bad. Maybe you accidentally offended a customer. Maybe someone thought that you were loving your dog. 206-803-ROCK. What happened? We're going to take your calls after Smashing Pumpkins. The world.

hear about that time you had an awkward interaction with one of your coworkers. 206-803-ROCK. Maybe your boss had to tell you that you smelled. Maybe you accidentally offended someone. Maybe you had to have a conversation with somebody that was a little awkward. 206-803-ROCK. We will take your calls next.

0: Talkaholics, we want to hear the story about a time you had an awkward interaction with a coworker. What happened? 206-803-ROCK. Annie and Allen, tell us about the awkward interaction you had with a coworker.
1: Hi, you guys.
2: What's up, Annie?
1: I started working at the School for the Deaf in the athletics department. And one thing you learn about sign language is you just use it, you do it, or you'll never learn it. And so I asked one of the older men, one of my coworkers, in the snack bar in front of about 75 high school seniors, if he wanted a piece of my pizza. But if he wanted a piece of pizza.
2: Okay.
1: But I actually asked him, did he want my female reproductive part?
2: Okay, so...
0: Are the signs similar?
2: Is it like a triangle?
1: Yeah, it's a triangle, upside-down triangle.
0: Yeah, it is.
2: Are we using one?
1: Downward.
2: Okay, wait, help us. Is it one-handed or is it both hands?
1: It is both hands. And if you point down, that's the female body part.
2: Okay, so what? If it's pizza, do you point up?
1: No, pizza is sliced. So the sign for pizza is you run your hand sideways across another hand like you're cutting something.
2: Like scissors.
0: How?
1: Yeah.
0: Annie, who was
1: it
0: that told?
1: Better.
0: Oh, it gets better.
2: Please tell.
1: Yeah, one of my other female coworkers was sitting next to me, one of the PE teachers, and before I realized what happened, she leaned over and she said, "I don't know about him, but I do."
0: Let's go.
2: What's the hand signal for that?
0: Annie, how were things after all of this? Was it tense for a while or awkward for a while, or did you get to go back to business as usual eventually?
1: It was a little awkward, but I still have students to this day that will walk up and sign to me, "Do you remember what you asked Terry Shaw in school?"
2: That is amazing.
0: Thanks, Annie. I love that.
2: Annie doesn't eat pizza anymore. I don't even want to offer up a slice of pizza ever again.
0: Oh, my gosh.
2: That's incredible.
0: 206-803-ROCK. If you have ever had an awkward interaction with a coworker, we want to hear what happened.
2: Some of these text messages are just great. Someone said, my coworker pulled me aside and said, "Hey, your fly's been down since the morning meeting," and I presented to 40 people.
0: No. Are you selling hot dogs?
2: Yes, it's exactly what he's doing. Little Smokies, actually.
0: Little Smokies.
2: Someone said I accidentally called my boss Dad. At least he didn't call him Daddy.
0: That was what I was going to say. Daddy would be way worse.
2: Someone said HR actually pulled me aside to say I need to stop heating up fish in the microwave. Yeah. Apparently, it was a recurring issue.
0: Yeah, you just don't do that. Do that at your home if you want, but you don't do that in the shared office microwave.
2: Yeah, if you bring in fish, I think you got to just eat it cold.
3: Have you ever done one of those things where you don't realize who's on the reply all, and then they're asking you about something, and then you kind of like talk crap about somebody on the thing because they didn't do a great job, and then you realize, oh, they were on that chain, and you're like,
2: yes,
3: I need to dial that back and apologize.
2: I was on the other end of it, where like someone replied all they clearly did not want me on that reply.
0: Oh,
2: yeah, no. It was a while back, but I remember it wasn't anything terrible. Like, it wasn't anything that like fractured the relationship with the person. But it was just a high up person that I was buddies with. So like, they replied all to something because they didn't like the idea, and they kind of crapped on it. And I was just like, "F it." I replied all to the reply all, and kind of told them why I went with that decision. And then my phone rang immediately, and I was dying laughing. I looked at my because I was at home, and I looked at Sid, and I'm like, "Look, he replied all, and this is what he wrote." And she's like, "What do you do about it?" I'm like, "I'm going to reply all to the reply all." Like, well, might as well just nip it in the bud. Like,
0: what?
2: Otherwise, it's going to be awkward. So I did, and my phone was ringing practically the moment I hit send. I think maybe realized it. And then when he saw I replied, he's like, props to him. Like, we had a good talk after that, but it was just, it could have went really bad.
0: Was the idea bad, though?
2: No, you know what? The idea happened.
3: Wow.
2: I was able to then fully explain why this is the idea that I had. And he's like, "All right, I'm willing to give." I think he was willing to give it a pass because of how embarrassed he was.
0: Wow.
2: I wonder if that never happened, if the idea would have ever happened.
3: Probably not.
2: Right.
3: Yeah, reply alls are dangerous, guys.
2: I know. Well, there's been times where, like, even like on like you send something off and you don't realize it's a group chat that includes somebody. I've done that, like, on Instagram.
0: Oh, no.
2: Right, with you guys. And then it was like, thankfully, Danny was looking
0: unsend,
2: out.
0: Unsend.
2: I unsent it, rather. He's like, dude, you know that this person's also on that group chat? I'm like, nope, did not realize it. We need to name our group chats.
0: Keep it awkward.
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0: Do you think that you can take down Steve Miggs this morning? Maybe with the help of the cheat sheet that was given out yesterday at 5:40 during the men's room. Right now, sir, you have 203 wins, 127 losses, and 57 ties all year long. 206-803-ROCK is our number, and we're going to play Beat Miggs at 7:50.

0: In case you were biting into a fish sandwich during the last men's room performance, here's what you missed.
1: By the way, Miles, did you go ahead and purchase the number 88?
2: 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Dude, I've never bought cologne for myself ever.
1: Well, now you have.
2: In my life.
1: Well, you swung big.
2: I did. I'm like, I'm going for it.
1: Someone's going to be like, man, you smell like Ozzy.
2: This better work, man. I better be the ass man.
1: The ass man.
2: I'm done with this. Mm-hmm.
1: Miles, ass man Montgomery.
3: I do like the idea now. Somebody just, like the bartender being like, 7 a.m., Miles is here.
1: Yeah. I can tell.
3: I can smell him.
1: Ass man here.
2: As soon as I get that in there, man, I'm walking in though. Like,
1: oh my God, smells like the ass man.
2: The ass man's back.
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10: 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Let's

0: ready to beat Migs. I know Rob from Port Orchard is. Rob, are you there?
1: Yep, I'm here.
0: Hey, Rob. Were you listening to the cheat sheet yesterday at 5:40 by any chance?
1: Not, but hey, I got a quick plug. An idea for you guys to do is that the winner of Beat Migs picks the next song.
2: Picks the next song.
0: Oh.
2: You know, Ryan Castle's not here. Let's just do it.
1: Wow.
2: What song would you want to have played if you win?
0: Please say Rush. Please say Rush.
1: You know, I love Enter Sandman. It's a good one.
0: It's a great choice. All right, Steve. What song are you going to pick?
2: I'm going to go with...
0: Oh, no. This could get sideways.
2: Chumbawamba.
0: No, get out.
2: The whiskey drink song.
0: Oh, my God.
2: Tub thumping. Yeah. Get it ready, Danny. Get it freaking ready.
0: I vote no.
2: Too bad.
0: For those who are playing along, Rob, with excellent musical taste, will have 60 seconds to answer 10 questions. You can pass all you want, but you will only get 3 guesses per question. Rob, are you ready?
1: Yes.
0: What is Ace Ventura's profession?
1: Detective.
0: What's that?
1: Detective.
0: Yes. How many children does Flea have?
1: Pass.
0: What U.S. state is the raisin capital of the world?
1: The raisin capital? California.
0: Yes. Casey Kasem was the original voice of what cartoon character?
1: Bugs Bunny.
0: No.
1: Pass.
0: The Grand Canal is in what Italian city?
1: Venice.
0: Yes. What marsupial takes its name from the indigenous Australian term for no water?
1: Kangaroo.
0: No.
1: Koala.
0: Yes. Liberty Enlightening the World was the original name for what national monument?
1: The Washington Monument.
0: No.
1: Statue of Liberty.
0: Yes. Where on the body would you find the occiput?
1: The foot.
0: No.
1: The butt.
0: No.
1: The head.
0: Yes. Which 1980 film earned Stanley Kubrick a Razzie for Worst Director?
1: Pass.
0: 1, 2, 3, 4, 5, 6. Correct. All right, Rob. Not bad.

0: So is it going to be Tub Thumping or is it going to be Enter Sandman?
1: Honestly, I feel like it could go either way.
0: Okay.
1: I feel like it could go either way.
0: Jesus.
1: Steve?
2: This is exciting.
1: Welcome. Is it?
0: I think
1: welcome
0: so.
1: Back. Are you ready?
3: Yeah! Yeah! Yeah! Yeah! Yeah!
1: What is Ace Ventura's profession?
2: He is a pet detective.
1: Yes. How many children does Flea have?
2: Flea has 3 children.
1: Yes. What U.S. state is the raisin capital of the world?
2: California.
1: You know it. Casey Kasem was the original voice of what cartoon character?
2: That would be Shaggy Dude.
1: Yes.
2: Scooby-Doo.
1: The Grand Canal is in what Italian city?
2: Venice.
1: Yes. What marsupial takes its name from the indigenous Australian term for no water?
2: A kangaroo?
1: No.
2: A camel?
1: No.
2: No water. A koala?
1: Yes. Liberty Enlightening the World was the original name for what national monument?
2: The Statue of Liberty.
1: Yes. Where on the body would you find the occiput?
2: On the foot?
1: No.
2: On the butt?
1: No.
2: On the arms?
1: No. Which 1980 film earned Stanley Kubrick a Razzie nomination for Worst Director?
2: A Clockwork Orange.
1: No.
2: What's that one? Oh, crap. I can't think of it. Hairspray.
1: No.
2: Shattered Dreams.
1: No. Steve, you got 1, 2, 3, 4, 5, 6, 7 correct, and that is a win. 7-6. Sorry, Rob, you were so close to Enter Sandman.
4: Well, good game.
2: Thank you, my friend. Oh, really, no. Really, oh, no. Really appreciate it.
5: We'll be singing when we're winning.
1: Winning.
5: We'll be singing.
2: Here we go, everybody. Oh, you wouldn't dance like that if it was Metallica.
1: You don't know that. I actually had this entire album and listened to it a lot.
2: Wait, they have other songs?
1: Oh, yeah.
2: I've never listened to another Chumbawamba song.

0: funny boy.
1: Yep, there I am. That's why Steve loves this song so much.
2: You know it.
1: It reminds me, Ryan reminds him of me.
0: Oh my God.
2: It's not about the number of times you get knocked down. It's about the number of times you get back up.
0: That was very inspirational.
2: I learned that from Rocky Balboa.
0: Oh boy. Steve, the part of the body where you will find the occiput is your head, but oh. I feel like you guys both went from foot to butt, which I really enjoyed.
2: Yeah, did he do that too?
0: Yes,
2: yeah.
0: He did.
2: Nice.
0: And Stanley Kubrick was nominated for a Razzie for Worst Director for The Shining.
2: No
0: way.
2: Really?
0: Way.
2: That's crazy.
0: I know. Congratulations on your big victory and your big victory.

0: is making them both very happy.
1: Turn the lights off.
0: All right.
1: Get the disco ball out.
2: Chumbawamba rave.
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4: 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Anyone can call up and answer this question because it is so simple. 206-803-ROCK. 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

have a simple question we are itching to ask you. 206-803-ROCK. 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

0: Well, Steve Miggs, I had a pretty good run of not getting speeding tickets. But this week I got a speeding ticket.
1: You got a speeding ticket. How fast were you going?
0: Well, here's the thing. I didn't realize how fast I was going until I received the speeding ticket in the mail.
1: Oh, no.
0: Yeah, I forgot. This actually happened.
1: This is a thing now.
0: This is a thing now. And it actually happened to me like months and months and months ago where I got mailed a warning.
1: Yes.
0: And they were like, hey, these new cameras are out. Like,
1: yes.
0: Slow down, you idiot. Well, I didn't really slow down very much, and I got a speeding ticket.
1: Yeah, because I got, it's so crazy, because the other day I got one, too. I was visiting, Ben Dragovan. He's got the Athlete Complete, where he just helps get your body better, in better shape. And I went to visit him, and then a few weeks later, I got a speeding ticket, but it was for $0.
0: Oh, yeah. So my first function, I don't know.
1: I have no idea.
0: I'm just learning right now myself. But
1: good job giving, money to the economy.
0: You guys, and you know what? Here's the thing. I was late to my hair appointment. I remember the exact day that I was speeding that fast. I was late to my freaking hair appointment.
1: I don't like the speeding cameras. I don't like them at all.
0: But it leads to our simple question.
1: It used to just be the red light tickets in the mail. Now we get speeding tickets in the mail.
0: We're going to start with Matthew in Duval. Matthew, if you've ever gotten a speeding ticket in the mail, what was it for?
2: Well, I've gotten tickets in the mail, speeding photos, but I deserve those. They don't count. No, the one I got was I got into a wreck with a school bus. Ooh. And the police showed up, and they went through all the stuff. He asked me for my information and stuff, and I gave it to him, and it was all done. He said, go home. And 2 weeks later, I got a ticket in the mail for no operator's license, no valid. And I'm like, I got a valid operator's license. I called and they said, well, you didn't show the officer. The officer never asked me for my license. I didn't know I was required to show. He never asked me to show it to him, ever.
1: Question,
2: and
1: when
2: so
1: you...
2: I took it to court.
1: Uh-huh.
2: And I had to... They said it was his word against mine, so I was guilty. And then so I threatened to pay the whole fine in pennies. And then the clerk got all mad at me there in Bothell because this happened at Thrasher's Corner. But I had it all. I even had an affidavit from the school company saying I had it, but they said it was hearsay because it wasn't in person, that it was just in writing.
1: I have a dumb question. Were there any kids in the school bus?
2: No, she was empty, thank goodness.
1: Oh,
2: and it was
1: man,
2: her
1: right?
2: Fault, right, but... I got a ticket for her fault because he never asked me to eat. And they're like, well, you should have showed it to him. I'm like, I didn't know I was required to voluntarily show my license to people.
1: You need to make a t-shirt that has your license on it. That way you never have to worry about that again.
0: Problem solved.
1: It's always there.
0: 206-803-ROCK, our simple question for Karen in Bonnie Lake. If you've ever received a

0: ticket in the mail. What was it for?
1: I ran a red light.
2: Ooh,
0: do you remember it?
1: Not really the place, but yeah, kind of, but not really. I think I was in fight.
2: Did it have like the picture on the citation too, showing that you were?
1: Yeah, I hate those. See it.
0: Dang it!
2: There's a red light cam in Puyallup that's kind of like right by Tacoma Boys, and people will know if they live in the Puyallup area. This light, man, it's constantly flashing like a flash. I'm like, so many tickets. Another ticket. That's the one wherever I'm like getting close to it. I'm like, it's turning yellow. Hit the brakes because you know you're going to get the ticket.
0: Oh, for sure. 206-803-ROCK. Our simple question for Angela in Hoodsport. If you've ever gotten a ticket in the mail, what was it for?
3: It was for speeding. I was on Sheridan in Bremerton, and there was like three little boxes on my ticket. And one of them says this, if this wasn't you driving, please, you know, mark this box, or this is you, how do you want to pay it, and things like that. And so I marked the top one. It wasn't me driving, and I got out of a $149 ticket.
2: Why did they even give you that option, and why would anyone not pick that one?
3: Yeah, right.
0: I didn't know that was the thing. I need to go back home and check my ticket.
2: I don't think it is. I've never seen one like that before. I mean, I guess...
0: Nope, wasn't me.
2: Checking to see how honest you are.
0: I mean, I'm not very honest. I'll lie.
2: Oh, yeah.
0: I'll lie to get out of a ticket. Are you kidding me?
2: $200-something.
0: Hell no.
2: That's your ass. I'm going to lie. The Daily Mix
0: 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KISW's 55th anniversary show is starring the Black Crowes, and it's on. Oh gosh, what is today? Today is July 30th. It is 1 month from today.
2: A month away, we get to see the Black Crowes live. 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
9: 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So let's get straight to the comments.
10: Just a couple days ago, Apple TV Plus released the first full trailer for season 4 of Ted Lasso, and Jason Sudeikis returns as Ted.
11: Oi, welcome back. Good to see you.
12: You too.
13: But football is life?
14: No, life is so much more than football.
12: Not as catchy, but true.
5: So it's been a minute since I've watched Ted Lasso, but what's that guy? The guy that goes,
11: "Oi!"
5: The angry...
10: Roy Kent.
5: Roy Kent. I love that character.
10: No.
11: Oi.
5: He's just right there. You can just hear the grumpiness in his voice.
11: Oi.
10: The new season premieres August 5th, and this time Ted is coaching AFC Richmond's new women's soccer team.
11: Oi.
10: And many people, of course, have thoughts on this new season of Ted Lasso, which means we must go straight to the comments.
11: Oi.
5: So, went through a bunch of these comments and figured who better to read it than
10: Ted Lasso?
5: I would think that, you know, if we had a robot Jason Sudeikis, we would have went with that. We do not. So, I was like, okay, well, who else is a famous Jason?
10: Voorhees.
5: You don't have to say to that.
11: Oi.
10: A famous Jason.
5: A famous Jason. For a
10: Jason
5: moment, he
10: Bateman.
5: Was...
10: Jason Bateman.
5: Okay, that's a good one. Don't have that one either. Someone who was almost, I thought, was going to be like the next big thing when it came to action movie stars.
10: Oh, my God. Jason Statham?
5: Yes.
10: There
5: I was about
10: go.
5: To say.

0: got a great head of hair, if you know what I mean.
1: Yeah, he does.
0: So we've got Robot Jason Statham reading some comments about Ted Lasso.
1: Ooh,
0: are you ready?
1: I'm ready.
2: I was perplexed because season 3 ended perfectly. But you know what? The world could use a little Ted Lasso right now. I have missed this show so much. I'm literally bawling right now.
0: Okay, I wasn't really crying about it, Jason Statham.
1: I did cry when that show was over.
0: I haven't gotten to that point yet. I've only watched the first couple seasons. Is season 3 better than season 2?
1: Season 3 is a bit, it's a pretty emotional journey for Ted.
0: Okay.
1: Yeah.
0: Because that's what I kind of loved about season 1, because at first it was just mindless entertainment of this goody two-shoes guy and some funny situations, and then all of a sudden you started to learn about who he is, and I'm like, oh, this is a deeper show than I realized, and it was a fantastic watch.
1: Yeah, I'm excited to see how they pick up in season 4.
2: If a TV show was a hug, it would be called Ted Lasso.
1: It's so true.
0: What's that pastry that he would make?
1: Oh my God, he made the little little biscuits or whatever, yeah, that he would make. They were so cute.
0: Didn't someone at work, his wife made those biscuits, remember? Here at work?
1: Oh, I don't even know.
0: Like, I guess like the recipe made it its way online and someone here at work made it.
1: Were they good?
0: Yes. Oh. They were fantastic.
2: Just when the world needs Ted Lasso, he shows up. Lord knows we need to laugh in these shitty times.
0: Okay, well that's, yeah, very true.
1: Well, and honestly, I feel like we were all in on World Cup action, and then when soccer went away, I was like, well, now what?
0: I mean,
1: and
0: you can watch the Sounders.
1: They got blown out a couple games, right? Didn't they?
0: Yeah. Typically, people go, oi, when they watch the Sounders.
1: We need Ted Lasso.
2: Will Jimothy be making a cameo? If not, I ain't watching.
0: Yeah, me either. Unless that damn raccoon shows up.
1: I'm out.
0: And plays soccer. I do not want to watch this.
1: Oh, I wonder if Jimothy could end up as a mascot for a team.
0: I'm sure there's a minor league baseball team that is already working on that. I mean, the Mariners are already having a Jimothy night.
1: Yeah, it could be.
0: And the t-shirts are pretty awesome.
2: Great. Now I'm going to have to subscribe to Apple TV Plus for 1 month again.
0: Yeah, same here.
1: I do that so much with my streaming services. Oh, in, out, in, out, in,
0: out.
1: Do
0: you really?
1: Yes.
0: See, I go in and then I forget I'm in for a very long time. And then I go out and then I'm like, oh, I got to watch that. And then I forgot that I'm out for a very long time.
3: Wait, Taryn, how was that again?
1: In, out, in, out, in, out.
0: Oi.
2: Ted Lasso is the only coach who could probably fix the Mariners.
0: There's no chance. No, no.
1: I would love to hear a Ted Lasso speech.
0: Well, you remember when the Mariners embraced the whole believe thing?
1: Yeah. Oh, yeah.
0: And they had the signs. I had no idea that was a Ted Lasso nod until I saw it was on Ted Lasso.
1: Maybe that's what we need for this season, to turn around fully.
0: To believe?
1: To believe.
0: I think all of us do. We believe we need a new manager. Oi.
2: Can we put a little edge into this stupid show? Like Ted is secretly a serial killer or something fun like that.
0: Just smiling the entire time. I'm like, I probably should stop watching this. People probably think I'm a psychopath. I'm on the treadmill just smiling, feeling good about life. Nobody smiles on a treadmill.
1: Unless you're watching Ted.
2: We need a collab. The foul-mouthed teddy bear, Ted, joins up with Ted Lasso to coach. Now that would be ratings gold.
0: Okay, I don't know if it would be ratings gold, but I kind of am in for that.
1: Not a terrible idea.
0: So Ted, it became a TV show on Hulu.
1: Oh, yeah.
0: Can Hulu and Apple TV coexist?
1: Maybe they can.
0: All right, we have a couple more comments about the brand new Ted Lasso season, the trailer that dropped, and people are commenting on it. Are you ready for the next one?
1: Yes.
2: Welcome back, Ted. When I lost my job a couple years ago, my wife and I decided to give this show a shot. We really needed the positivity that was in this show at the time. We love you, Ted.
1: See?
0: That brings up, okay, is there a show that helped get you through tough times? I ask because when I lost my job, when I was working at this place called K-Rock, and it lasted for like a blip in Seattle. And then at the time, my relationship was ending, lost the job, kind of went down a dark spiral in my life. And the thing that helped get me out of it, of all things.
1: Before Ted Lasso,
0: Conan O'Brien.
1: Oh, love Conan.
0: I would stay, because I would not sleep. I could not sleep. My anxiety was crazy. And I would just watch Conan at night, every night. And the bands that he would have on, the comedy, the bits, that forever, like, I will always have nothing but a soft spot in my heart for Conan O'Brien, because it in a weird way helped get me through some crap.
1: I can totally see that.
0: Okay, how about you?
1: God, I don't know if there is one for
0: Danny,
1: me.
0: Danny, anything?
3: Cops? Dude, when I was going through a breakup back in the day and I was just like in my apartment by myself, that was like what I just had on all the time, and it just made me feel like good.
4: Bad boys.
3: Exactly.
1: You're like, hey, I'm not that bad. Actually, you know what? Now that you bring it up, Intervention.
0: Okay, so we do have a show.
3: Good one.
1: Intervention. It's like, you know what? You're falling apart,

0: yet, so just keep your head up, kid.
1: You know, there's another one, like when my wife and I were going through, I felt like it kind of put a smile on our face when we were dealing with all the fertility crap that was going on in our life, and it was just kind of a rough patch, and it was Parks and Rec.
0: Oh, yeah, that's a good one, too.
1: That was a super
0: very
1: fun.
0: Very feel-good.
1: That and How I Met Your Mother.
0: Mm-hmm.
1: These are just like fun, mindless shows that like just kind of put a smile on our face.
0: See, we need Ted Lasso.
1: We have one more comment about Ted Lasso.
2: I don't get the appeal of this stupid f-ing show. 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
1: My bad, that was Mike.
0: Hater.
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0: How did a man who was stranded alone at sea manage to survive for a month out there by himself? We're going to tell you what's trending after Stone Temple Pilots.
1: Snacks. Lots of snacks.

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1: We know that many of you fine people are just waking up and trying to keep tabs on everything that's happening out there in the real world. That's like a full-time job. So we've gone through all the stories of today, and we're going to tell you what's trending.
2: What's trending on the Daily Mix Show? What's trending? Let's go. Let's go.
1: Jared Leto is denying allegations that have been made by 10 different women in a new BBC documentary called Jared Leto, Hollywood's Dark Secret. These women are accusing him of sexual misconduct, including sexual assault and inappropriate behavior with underage girls between 2002 and 2016.
3: Have you heard these rumors before? Because I have.
1: That's what I thought. I thought it was an old story when
3: right.
1: I saw it, and then I didn't realize there was a whole documentary coming out about it, but he did release a statement saying that he's never sexually assaulted anyone in his entire life, that the claims are absolutely and categorically false.
3: I saw some of the clips, and you have to think about things when it comes to this dude, like, because there's been a rumor that's been going on, and it's not just one person. I mean, I don't know for sure if it's true or not, but there's a lot of people that are coming out saying that this guy is not that good of a dude.
1: For sure.
3: Do you have a hard time separating the art from the artist?
1: Yeah.
3: I know some people have no problem liking something, even if they find out that that artist or that person or that actor, that musician did something that was just kind of messed up. Like, obviously, there's different degrees of messed up. This is really messed up.
1: Sure.
3: And like, there are certain bands that I just can't, like, those pop up on my phone, like on shuffle, and I'm like, nope, got to skip, because I just can't separate who. And I know it's very, you know, I mean, there's always shades of gray on a lot of these things. But like, for some of them, I'm like, no, that was just too heinous. I cannot listen to this artist
1: and
3: anymore.
1: It's same with like actors and actresses. And you know, it's like, I can't really enjoy this movie anymore now that I know these things.
3: Yeah. What about you, Danny?
4: Sometimes it's hard. Like, I mean, because especially in the pop punk and emo world, there's so many of those like allegations. That fly.
3: Brand new. That's
4: yeah.
3: The band. I used to love that band.
4: And yeah. But even like All Time Low, Newfound Glory, like they've had different like members, and it depends on how the band kind of reacts.
3: Sure.
4: Like Newfound Glory, like they kicked the guitar player out and like completely cut ties with him. And like at that point, like what actually happened and came out was like different than what they like originally thought, but still they just cut ties with him, and it was like, no, we're not, he's not in the band anymore. And it was like,
3: right.
4: I respect that, and I can still listen to Newfound Glory, but it's so hard to like be like, man, that was like the soundtrack to my youth growing up. So it's weird.
3: It's even like that with like, I mean, shocking, I don't know if you guys understand, but in the world of professional wrestling, there's some very interesting characters.
1: Really?
3: And some of them are just really messed up, and like there are certain ones where I look back and I'm like watching a classic match that I grew up loving, and I'm like, can't really do that anymore. Yeah. So you got to tell us though about what's going on with this person stranded you mentioned.
1: Yes. Okay. So this guy is a California man, and he survived more than a month stranded in the Pacific Ocean after his sailboat's mast broke. He was on a solo trip to Hawaii. He ended up staying alive by eating oatmeal. There was fish and squid that would land on his boat that he would eat, and then he was collecting drinking water from condensation. He ended up making a makeshift sail until a cargo ship spotted him and rescued him, and he was about 900 miles off Hawaii.
3: So was it just like a goal that he was trying to do, was just sail from California? Because I know like there's
1: people
3: a group,
1: do it all the time.
3: There's a group based in the Pacific Northwest that my wife knew one of the guys that's currently doing it, like where it's like, I don't know what kind of boat they're on, like a kayak or something completely out of the ordinary, but they're all going to Hawaii.
1: That sounds so wild.
3: And they're
1: so
3: like
1: wild.
3: Chronicling it on Instagram. I should try and track them down, because that just seems so crazy.
1: That's not
3: me.
1: A goal I have for myself in this life.
3: No, I'd rather just take a plane.
1: Yeah, me too.
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3: Patrick Vallis.
11: Hey, Megs.
3: Thinking about you recently, just thinking about how, like, in a sense, what you're doing is you're battling bullies.
11: Yeah.
3: And I think about when I was a kid and I had to deal with bullies. All of us had to deal with bullies. Everyone had just one that just never stopped. And it took one of my friends standing up for me. I'll never forget that dude for what he did. And that's what you're doing on a day-to-day basis.
12: For 30 years at Palisade, we've been fighting those bullies wherever they are. And you know what? Sometimes it comes into our personal lives. Mm-hmm. Two of my partners were walking down the street just a little while ago, and some woman is being beat up on the street by the guy and shoved into her car. They jump in, they separate these two and save this woman from being beaten. And I thought, you know what? This kind of thing is in our blood, doing the right thing, fighting the right fights, taking care of people who need us, making sure the vulnerable don't take advantage of. This is what Palace Law does. It's taking care of people in all parts of our life, because that's who we are and that's what we do. And that's why Palace Law is the firm that it is.
3: And whether you've been injured on the job or off the job, contact my friend Patrick Palace and do so, palacelaw.com.
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0: to beat Migs. I know Jason in Everett is. Jason, are you there?
1: I'm here.
0: All right, Steve, it's time for you to get out of here.
2: Bye-bye.
0: For those who are playing along, Jason will have 60 seconds to answer 10 questions. You can pass all you want, but you will only get 3 guesses per question. Are you ready, sir?
1: Oh, yeah, you know it.
0: What color are the words Burger King on the brand's logo?
1: Blue?
0: No.
1: Red?
0: Yes. What character narrated Pinocchio?
1: Character? Pinocchio?
0: Yeah.
1: You say no? Pinocchio?
0: No, it's not Pinocchio. Who?
1: Geppetto?
0: No.
1: Jiminy Cricket?
0: There you go. Lincoln is the capital of which U.S. state?
1: Nebraska.
0: Correct. How many red balloons did Nina have in the 1984 pop song?
1: Pass.
0: What body part is removed with an orchidectomy?
1: Orchidectomy. Pass.
0: What giant prop did the Mariners use to celebrate home runs?
1: Giant prop? A trident?
0: Yes. How many decade volcanoes are in North America?
1: Deca volcanoes?
0: Decade, jeez. Yes.
1: Decade? 3?
0: No.
1: 1?
0: No.
1: 4?
0: Yes. In what movie did Bruce Willis play a ghost?
1: A ghost? What the heck's that movie called? The Sixth Sense?
0: Yes. What kind of schnapps is used to make a fuzzy navel?
1: Peppermint?
0: No. 1, 2, 3, 4, 5, 6 correct. Jason?
1: All right.
0: Let's go.
1: Not bad.
0: Here comes Mr. Migs.
3: There he is.
0: Hi, Steve.
3: Hello.
0: How are you?
3: I'm good.
0: Are you good as in ready good?
4: Showtime.
0: What color are the words Burger King on the brand's logo?
3: What color? Oh, my goodness. Red.
0: Yes. What character narrated Pinocchio?
3: What character? Geppetto?
0: No.
3: Pinocchio?
0: No.
3: Liam Neeson.
0: No. Lincoln is the capital of which U.S. state?
3: Nebraska.
0: Yes. How many red balloons did Nina have?
3: 99.
0: Yes. What body part is removed with an orchidectomy?
3: That would be your tonsils.
0: No.
3: Your kidney.
0: No.
3: Liver.
0: No. What giant prop did the Mariners use to celebrate home runs?
3: Oh, a trident.
0: You know it. How many decade volcanoes are in North America?
3: How many decade?
0: Yeah, decade volcanoes.
3: 10.
0: No.
3: 12.
0: No.
3: 6.
0: No. In what movie did Bruce Willis play a ghost?
3: That would be The Sixth Sense.
0: Yes. What kind of schnapps is used to make a fuzzy navel?
3: Peppermint.
0: No.
3: Peach.
0: Yes. How many U.S. states border the province of Saskatchewan?
3: 3.
0: No.
3: 2.
0: Yes. 1, 2, 3, 4, 5, 6, 7 correct. Steve, that is a win.
3: Yes.
0: 7-6. Sorry, Jason.
1: No, you got me this time, Steve.
3: Have a good one, Jason. Some would say 7-6. Others would say
4: 6-7, 6-7, 6-7.
0: Our friend did guess correctly that the character who narrates Pinocchio is Jiminy Cricket.
3: I couldn't think of his name. I could picture
0: so cute.
3: Him. Yeah.
0: The part of the body removed with an orchidectomy is your testicles.
3: Well, hello there.
0: The number of decade volcanoes in North America, 4.
3: And what was the name of that tool that they use?
0: What tool?
3: You said the body part that they remove with
0: It's called an orchidectomy.
3: Oh, okay. That's like if I go to someone's place and they have like an orchidectomy tool. I'm like, I'm leaving.
0: Are you an orchidectomist?
3: Yeah, I gotta go.
0: No, thanks.
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0: There is a famous athlete who says he had to get his wife's permission to play one more season. So what about you? 206-803-ROCK. What is something you've had to ask for your partner's permission in order to do? Or what's something that they asked your permission for? 206-803-ROCK. We're going to chat with you after Foo Fighters.
3: I'm very curious to hear what you've had to ask Brad permission for.

Have you ever had to ask your partner for permission to do something? Or has your partner ever had to ask your permission to do something? If so, call in now, 206-803-ROCK, and we will take your calls next. Cut my

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1: Aaron Rodgers says that his wife, Brittany, played a pretty big role in his decision to return to the NFL for one final season with the Steelers, and he told reporters this.
2: What is it? Why is this it?
3: I thought last year might be it, and then Mike got hired, and I talked to the wife, and she said, you can do one more year. So I said, well, let's see if it works out, and then it kind of all came together.
4: And then we did more mushrooms. We went into our little dark room.
1: Gosh.
4: Have you been in a situation where you had asked for permission from Brad, or did Brad ask for permission from you?
1: I'm more of a forgiveness asker.
4: Oh, okay.
1: I don't usually ask for permission. I usually ask for forgiveness.
4: Yeah.
1: Forgive me for putting a deposit down on a puppy. Forgive me for buying an inflatable hot tub. Forgive me for booking a trip to Vegas. Like, I'm a forgiveness person.
4: But I love it.
1: I feel like you've probably asked for a little permission with all your extracurriculars.
4: A lot of times, I don't really ask for permission. I just do things, and I tell her I'm going to do something, but I'm not necessarily looking for permission. Obviously, if it was something like a big purchase, I would, but like most of my stuff, like she's just like, I'm not hurting anybody other than
1: myself.
4: Except
1: yourself.
4: Right. But the one that still cracks me up is that, like, and she's the same way. Like, I'm like, you know, just live your life. Like, you know, obviously, if you're not doing anything that's bad, like, I don't care. But I remember one time she was like, hey, I wanted to just get an okay from you because she was going to do like this CrossFit competition because she's big into CrossFit. She coaches and all that kind of stuff. So she's doing a competition. She's like, but I'm paired. It's going to be like a mixed gender pairing. Like, so I'm going to be doing it with a guy. I just want to make sure you're okay with that. I'm like, of course. And I just started laughing. She's like, well, why do you think it's so funny? I'm like, because literally that weekend, I had a mixed gender wrestling match with one of my friends and she powerbombed me. And if you don't know what a powerbomb is, I'm basically sitting on her shoulders facing her. So a certain part of my body is like right in her face.
1: Wow.
4: And so I'm like, you didn't care about that? You think I'm going to care? Like, that would be very hypocritical if I'm like, babe, not too sure if I want you like throwing a medicine ball with a dude or something, whatever it is that they're going to be doing.
1: Meanwhile, I'm putting my crotch in this woman's face.
4: I mean, yeah, not so many words. Yes, I am. So she got a good laugh at that too. I'm like, of course, you don't need to ask for permission.
1: Don't
4: for
1: live your
4: like
1: life.
4: That. Right.
1: Have you ever had to ask your partner for permission to do something? And if so, what was it for? 206-803-ROCK. Tim in Paulsbo, have you ever had to ask your partner for permission to do something?
5: I don't ask permission. I just do it.
4: Yeah.
1: Do you ever get in trouble for doing it?
5: I ask for forgiveness. I don't ask for permission.
4: Do you have an example of that? When's the last time you had
5: an example? I jumped on my motorcycle one day and says, I'll be back in a while. I didn't come back for 2 weeks.
4: What? Did you communicate with her for those 2 weeks?
5: No.
1: Where did you go?
5: I went to Yosemite.
1: Did she not want to go to Yosemite?
5: I didn't tell her I was going there. I just went.
4: Wait, were you guys in the middle of an argument? Like, what happened?
5: No. No.
4: So you just
5: I just decided that's what, I just needed to go. So I just did.
1: Was it good for your relationship or bad for your relationship?
5: It was fine. My wife said she wished that I would at least call her and let her know I was all right so she didn't worry about me. But everything was fine.
4: I am so fascinated by this, Tim.
5: I did call her about 5 days in.
4: Oh, that was
5: nice.
4: Hey,
5: I'm around. But yeah, that was about it.
4: So when you get back home, it's like, how was your trip?
5: Yep.
1: How was the trip, Tim? Did you find yourself while you were out there?
5: It was awesome. Yeah, I did. And I, then I ran to another guy and we just kind of cruised around and we went all the way down to Yosemite and then we took all the way up, followed all the, volcanoes all the way back up through Washington and stuff. It was pretty badass.
1: I don't know if you've seen the movie Easy Rider, Tim, but that's the visual that I'm getting right now.
5: Yeah, pretty much.
4: So does she ever do something like that to you? Like, does she just like disappear or?
5: No, she doesn't like to do that. She doesn't like to do anything. So it's like, yeah, you know what? I'm not going to sit around and be a bump on a log. You can do whatever you want, but, you know.
4: You stay at home and be boring.
5: I'm going to live my life, you know, and I'm not going to wait till I retire. I'm going to do this now because when I get retired, I'm going to be so old I won't want to do this, and I'm not going to do it.
4: So
5: I'm going to do this stuff now.
4: How long have you guys been married?
5: 30 years.
1: Is this the secret to a long marriage?
5: I think so.
4: Just
5: if you don't
4: out.
5: Trust your partner, you got nothing. If you don't trust your partner, you have nothing.
4: Yeah, but there's a difference between trust and then just boning out on somebody for several weeks.
1: If Brad disappeared, when he said 5 days in, he called, I would be livid.
4: Why don't we all try that?
1: It's not a trust thing. I'm worried about you and we need to communicate thing.
6: Today after the show, just leave and don't show up until after we come back from Cleveland.
4: Let's do it.
1: Oh my, could you imagine?
6: Yes, no. I can.
1: It was for the show.
4: Yeah, we were just doing an experiment to see how pissed off you would finally get at me.
1: And if we're still married
4: after all these years, this might be the time where she actually was just like, you just boned out and just left and then met some random dude and just rode a motorcycle with him for like several weeks.
1: What is wrong with you?
4: Tim is living a charmed life.
1: Yeah, he is.
4: That is just so crazy.
6: Or something.
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4: 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I love him.
1: Do you know music pretty well? 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
14: 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We have Bill from Lakeland playing the game this morning. What's up, Bill?
15: Good. This is Bill from Lakewood. Yeah.
14: Awesome, and Lakewood.
16: Karma.
14: Who?
15: It's Bill and Karma.
14: Hi,
15: Bill.
14: Karma.
17: Karma, how old are you?
16: Seven.
14: Oh, this is going to be awesome. All right, we're going to spin the wheel, Bill and Karma, to see who you guys are going to be playing with. Will it be Steve Miggs or me?
15: Okay.
17: What was that, Bill?
15: Can I plug our YouTube channel? It's Bill's Karma, one word.
17: Bill's Karma. What do

0: you guys do on there?
1: We do dirt bike stuff. She just turned 7 years old, and we do dirt bike stuff. It's a blast. And, yeah, we're hoping y'all could plug us on the radio. Bill's Karma, one word.
0: Bill's Karma, one word. I like that they're using Hook or Shook as a way to get their YouTube page out there. I respect that.
2: And I do, too.
0: Bill, Karma, you're working with me. Let's win these tickets for you.
3: Hey, let's do it.
2: All right, Bill and Karma, this is your clip.
1: Blind Melon, No Rain.
0: Nailed it. All I can say is that my life is pretty plain. I like watching the boys. I'm sure Karma could have got that one, Bill. I don't know why you jumped in.
2: Karma was all over that.
3: Say something. Say something. Say hi to your fans.
1: Yeah, she could have.
2: All right.
0: Wait, Bill, did you say hi to your fans?
3: Yeah. Say hi to your fans. Say it. Say it.
1: She's being super, like, super dad, shy. She's crazy.
0: You're becoming one of those Hollywood dads, Bill. You can't be doing that to her.
2: All right, Bill, you did very well on your turn. And now, Steve Miggs, this is your clip.
0: Tonight by the Smashing Pumpkins.
4: Well, one more.
0: Tonight.
4: Thank you. Sorry.
2: See, we have integrity.
0: Yes, yes. Congratulations, Bill and Karma. You just won the tickets.
1: Thank y'all.
2: You are so welcome.
0: And all of your fans are very happy to hear that.
2: Rap, rap.
0: Danny, you were telling us that the Smashing Pumpkins just did something very strange.
4: Apparently, they brought up Greg Brady at a pre-Lollapalooza. Like, the guy who played, I forget his name now.
0: Barry Williams?
4: Yeah, brought up him to sing a Brady Bunch song on stage before Lollapalooza happens.
2: A Sunshine Day, right?
4: Yeah, that song.
0: Why?
4: I don't know.
2: I think I'll go for a walk outside now. The summertime's calling my name. I hear you now. I just can't stay inside all day.
0: Yeah, I'm trying to find the clip of it. Oh, there it is. It's a Sunshine Day. Oh, my goodness gracious.

0: This is the Smashing Pumpkins.
1: What's happening to the band they grew up idolizing?
2: They took acid.
1: I'm not talking about Smashing Pumpkins, I'm talking about Greg Brady. I loved his music, and now he's doing stuff with the Pumpkins?
2: This is weird.
1: What a sellout. This is so weird, man. The acid trip is definitely happening. And the Pumpkins were very acid-influenced back in the day.
2: Yeah.
1: It was a different type of acid, though. The Daily
2: Mix Show. Wow. If we have talked about something this morning that you would like to chat with us about, we would love to have you call in now. Our number is 206-803-ROCK, and we will check in with the Rockaholics after Pearl Jam.

Rockaholics, if we've talked about something this morning that you'd like to chat with us about, please call 206-803-ROCK. And we will check in with the Rockaholics next.

0: morning, we have received texts and calls from you that we've not had a chance to chat with you about. But right now, we are checking in with the Rockaholics. So this is your time to call in and chime in on anything from the show today. Or if you just have a little something on your mind that you would like to discuss with us. And our number is 206-803-ROCK. Now, earlier this morning, we were talking about the fact that the Central Saloon is maybe going through some changes.
1: It looks like it's closing because of some ownership stuff, but I hope, fingers crossed, maybe some new owners come in and swoop in and save the day. But that's a place that's been around forever. I mean, since the grunge days.
0: For sure. And we have Joe Dredd in Renton this morning that wants to chat about other places that have closed. Joe Dredd, you have the floor.
2: Good morning, you guys.
1: What's up, Joe?
2: Hey, so before I dive into this, I called about, I just want to tell you guys, you were talking about flavored creamers earlier. Check out the salted caramel from Lucerne at Safeway. It's to die for.
0: Oh, yes. Okay, I'm into that.
1: Sold. Okay. I'm a sucker for salted caramel.
2: So Rick Wyatt, the owner and proprietor of the Phoenix Underground, recently passed away. And that got me thinking about old stories and whatnot. Now, did you guys ever go to the original Phoenix Underground?
1: Yes.
0: I don't know if I did.
1: Well, there was the above ground and the underground. Would that be the original?
2: Well, yeah, it was the building that got destroyed by the Nisqually quake in 2001. Yeah. Now that place was cool because the underground was actually a dance club. Upstairs was a showroom for live music.
1: Yep.
2: And I just so happened to be dating this chick who was good friends with the girl working the door at the dance club. So I could get in free by going through there. So I would go in and I'd go across the dance floor and up these back stairs up to the showroom. And I pop up there and who's on the stage but the Tubes? Now, you guys remember the Tubes?
0: Barely. That song? She's a Beauty?
2: Yes. She's a Beauty, Talk to You Later. Those are the 80s hits. I knew them as a kid in the mid-70s. I saw them at the Paramount. I think it was 1976.
1: Uh-huh.
2: So when I come up there and I see the Tubes on stage, I'm like, oh, I've died and gone to heaven. I'm right up there against the stage, the whole show, just rocking out, singing along with all the songs, and just, how awesome is that?
1: Joe, what I love is that you saw the Tubes at the showroom at the Phoenix. I saw Biohazard and Sepultura, two very different styles of music, all, both at the same venue.
2: Yeah, the Phoenix, they cater to everybody.
1: Yeah.
2: And when they went to the new club, which was much better than the old club, they used to have Rick would do these moon parties based around the full moon. And each month it would be a different theme and people would dress up for the theme. One month, the theme was rock star / porn star. So I'm like, okay, I'm going to dress as Rick and show up down there. And it flew. I walked up to Rick and he's like, oh my God, you look great. He goes, you're not the first person to dress up like me, but you're doing a good job. And right then Billy, the owner of the Comedy Underground, who was right in the neighborhood, Billy used to come over there all the time. He walks in behind us, grabs my arm, thinking I'm Rick, and just kept walking. And
1: that's
2: Rick
1: goes, hilarious.
2: Well, if you fooled Billy, then you win for being the big best Rick impersonator.
1: Oh, that's a great story. Definitely had thoughts go out to family and friends of Rick Wyatt. It sounds like I never met him, but obviously I've been to the Phoenix a few times
0: for
1: in my life.
0: Sure.
1: Do you remember back in those days with like the joint cover for Pioneer Square?
0: Oh my gosh.
1: Is that before your time?
0: That was a little before my time.
1: It was like $8 or $10 and it would get you into all like these different clubs that participated in the joint cover in Pioneer Square. So it'd be like, you know, you get into like the Central or J&M Cafe or the Color Box. I can't remember, but there was like a whole button. I think the Phoenix was one of them
0: That is very cool. I love that. Back in the day, my dad's band used to play at the Central. I mean, like way.
1: Alice in Chains played at the Central.
0: That's a legendary place.
1: Yeah. That's why when I saw that story, I was like, oh, that's an absolute bummer.
0: Hey, there's still a little hope though, right?
1: All right. We got a text message at 206-803-ROCK said that the TV shared today that Arnold Schwarzenegger, it's his 79th birthday.
0: Wow.
1: What's your favorite Arnold movie? Mine would be, and this is the texture, not me, True Lies.
0: That's the one I would pick. True Lies is so good.
1: Why are you going with True Lies? Because there's so many great Arnold movies.
0: It has everything. It has comedy. It has romance. It has action. It's a perfect packaged movie.
1: Danny, what about you?
3: I don't think I've ever seen a movie with Arnold Schwarzenegger in it.
1: You've never seen The Terminator?
3: Never once.
1: You've never seen Predator?
3: Never once.
0: Kindergarten Cop?
3: Never once.
1: Twins?
3: Nope.
1: Or my pick, Jingle All the Way.
3: Nope.
1: I recently watched it just as a goof, and then by the end of it, both my wife and I are like,
3: This is a really good Christmas movie.
0: I haven't seen that in forever.
1: It's cheesy as all hell, but it's a fun story. Arnold's great in it.
0: I love it. Well, and there's also a great Arnold documentary that came out within the last couple of years, too, Danny. You could get to know the Terminator a little better.
3: If I'm going to watch one, what's the number one?
0: True Lies.
1: What do you want? You know what? That might be a good pick because, I mean, you got action hero Arnold.
3: Okay.
1: You got badass Arnold. And then you also have comedic Arnold.
0: Also, Jamie Lee Curtis is in it.
3: I kind of like comedic Arnold.
1: Kindergarten Cop's a good
0: one.
1: It's
0: really funny.
1: Twins, where he finds out he's having a baby.
3: What?
1: No, wait. That's Junior.
0: Junior.
1: It's for a moment, him and Danny DeVito did movies together. They were like a comedy team.
3: Sure.
1: So, why not? Twins. They're twin brothers because, you know, Arnold and Danny DeVito look just alike.
3: Yeah, I mean, I confuse them
0: they
3: all the time.
0: They fooled us, for sure.
1: And then Junior, where Arnold finds out he's pregnant and Danny DeVito's involved in it somehow. I think he might have impregnated him. I'm not positive. Don't quote me on that.
3: You know I'm out.
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1: Come on, Terminator. Watch Terminator 2 and then Terminator.
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0: pinball.
1: Well, Taryn Daly, you're absolutely right. I could not pick one. I could not pick two.
0: No.
1: We have three game balls. We're giving them to Christina, Larry, and Doug, talking about how they were once bit.
0: Christina, in Fall City, what bit you?
2: An iguana.
0: Whose iguana was it?
2: It was my iguana. And I was very sure that I would make it my best friend.
1: Uh-huh.
2: And I did eventually, but it bit me several times in the process.
0: Does an iguana bite leave, like, marks, or do you bleed?
2: Oh, yeah.
0: Ooh.
2: Yeah, their mouths are designed to rip out flesh. So they bite you, and then they do alligator turns. They start twisting like an alligator does every time it bit me, and you can't pull your hand away.
0: Oh.
2: So I had to grab it on the back of its neck before it starts turning, and then have someone grab a spatula and open its mouth off and pry it off.
1: Did you just have like a spatula handy just in case in any situation?
2: Oh, yeah.
0: Doug on I-5.
1: That's like a dark turn.
0: What bit you?
3: I got bit by a stripper.
1: Now, I hear when a stripper bites you, you need a spatula to be able to pull their teeth out of your skin.
3: Oh, my God. It was something.
0: Larry and Lacey, what bit you?
4: Yellowhead moray eel.
0: Where was that?
4: In my fish tank.
1: Wait, so you owned an eel?
4: I did. I was cleaning the tank, and he thought my finger was a fish, and he decided to have lunch. It cut an artery, so I'm a nurse, so I eventually got his mouth off me. I was screaming like a little girl.
0: Oh.
4: my daughters were laughing at me. That guy went through a lot. He bit me. I dropped him on the floor. He was in a car accident when we brought him home one time. So.
1: Why'd you let the eel drive the car?
5: Everybody is getting a game ball, okay? Hey.
0: If you received a promotional email from Costco in the past 5 years, you could be entitled to compensation. We're going to give you the Daily Mix download after Def Leppard.

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0: Here's your daily dose of doings happening in the world.
2: And the DMD is brought to you by Palace Law. And let's unfortunately talk about our Seattle Mariners. They're only able to get one hit through the first six innings. You can't beat the Dodgers if you can't hit the ball.
3: No.
2: The Dodgers are a very good team, and they dominated yesterday. They ended up beating the Mariners 4-2. There was a glimmer of hope. Had a late RBI hit from Cole Young as well as Mitch Garver, but then Teoscar Hernandez. That name sounds familiar because, yep, he played with the Mariners for a minute. He robbed Garver of a potential home run with an incredible catch. If you haven't had a chance to go on social media to see it, not that it's going to make your happiness about the Mariners losing feel any better, but it was a pretty phenomenal catch.
3: It's pretty impressive.
2: They're back at it again today. They're going to be taking on Dodgers one more time.
3: If you live in Washington and received Costco promotional emails between the dates of June 2nd, 2021 and July 7th, 2026, you could be eligible for a share of a $14 million class action settlement.
2: Do I get all the money?
3: The lawsuit is claiming that Costco used misleading subject lines to create false urgency about sales, although Costco does deny any wrongdoing. So eligible customers have until August 24th to file a claim, and apparently you could be paid out up to $500.
2: Have you ever joined in on a class action lawsuit?
3: I'm going to try to sign up for this one right now, Steve.
2: Are you really?
3: Hey, I pulled up the information.
2: There have been times where, like, I get the letter in the mail, and I'm like, let's try to see how much I'm going to get. And then I just get lazy, or I'm like, I get a little over paranoid and think it's a scam.
3: Yeah.
2: And I'm like, I don't know what I'm signing away. So I'm just like, screw it. But I might have missed out on like $5 or $6 here and there.
3: Well, I'll let you know how it goes for me.
2: And crumbs make crumb cake.
3: That's right.
2: Every dollar helps. All right, let's talk a little bit about Everett because they're tightening their rules on e-bikes and electric scooters as well. We talked about this yesterday, the day before, how you have not really done
3: it. I've never done it.
2: I have not done them either, the scooters or the e-bikes around town, and they're everywhere.
3: I would end up as one of the statistics of people getting hurt and hospitalized.
2: I feel like we have them. I don't know how it is in other states and other cities, but I feel like in the Pacific Northwest, it's like overboard how many e-bikes and e-scooters are everywhere. Well, Everett's trying to tighten them up because, well, there have been a lot of injuries. So they want helmet requirements for younger riders. They want tougher enforcement on these as well. Kirkland's also doing some changes when it comes to like how they're going to handle the e-bikes and the e-scooters because they feel like there's been way too many high-speed e-bike and scooter injuries, especially amongst teens and kids as well.
3: Absolutely. Seattle Police Chief Sean Barnes has been fired by Mayor Katie Wilson after reportedly refusing the option to resign.
2: What a conversation.
3: According to multiple reports.
2: We want you to resign. Nah. Okay, then you're fired.
3: And the move comes just days after widespread criticism of the city's response to the deadly Bite of Seattle shooting that just occurred. So his absence during that incident and a heated exchange with a reporter over his travel, plus growing questions about the department's communication, all factored into this.
2: Jeez.
3: Community reaction is pretty split. Some organizations are calling for Barnes to be reinstated. Others are saying that this was the right move.
2: I feel like everybody should be fired.
3: Yeah.
2: That's how everything was handled. It just seemed like it was a giant clusterfuck and exposed just a lot of like miscommunication issues and a lot of problems that are happening behind the scenes when it comes to just how the city is run.
3: Too true.
2: As far as whether we're going to be hitting out, did you see that Skrillex might be coming?
3: Yes.
2: He keeps hinting at it, and I want it to happen so bad because I've never seen him live, and there's rumors that he might be doing Gasworks Parks on August 29th. Get our dubstep freak on with Skrillex.
3: I'll be a bike MS that weekend.
2: Oh, Danny, you'll go with me, right?
4: No, I'll be anywhere but there.
2: All right, well, if you see me by myself dancing next to a speaker, just let me do that. As far as weather in the high of 78 degrees, it's going to be a clear day. That is the DMD brought to you by Snoqualmie Casino and Hotel, and that's what's up.
3: Jolene is in for Ryan Castle, and she is up next with your morning 12-pack.
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Well, hey, what do you know? It's a morning 12-pack. It's the Rock of Seattle, 99.9 KISW. Morning 12-pack brought to you by the good folks at Palace Lodge. Jolene filling in for Castle. What? Lots of caffeine. Okay. 12 songs in a row. It's our morning 12-pack with Art.

when it's daytime hours, so that insults, yeah, it needs to kind of fall within the parameters. Clown shoes. I always go with clown shoes. 12 songs in a row. It's our morning 12-pack on the Rock of Seattle, 99.9 KISW. Jolene filling in for Ryan Castle. And I saw where Duff and Isaac Carpenter posted some pictures where they were at the Museum of Post-Punk and Industrial in Chicago. Happening there this weekend, Lollapalooza 2026. 12 songs in a row. It's our morning 12-pack.

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17: 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Well, flip that, Jolene, filling in for Ryan Castle, who I do believe is on a boat somewhere in Alaska. Ah, we could get away with anything and everything, but I will, I do need to retain my employment, you do understand. The hookup coming our way at 12 noon. It's The Rock. I would

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Workday, all hands on deck, but for our dogs, all paws on deck. 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
8: Law. The hookup's coming up right around the corner. 206-803-ROCK or text me 206-803-ROCK. So you know about the TED Talk that's happening in Fargo, North Dakota today with Alex Van Halen and David Lee Roth and an artist friend? I mean, what could go wrong? Let's find some popcorn. Stick around for a bit. Greta Van Fleet, play your games on The Rock.

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4: 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Jolene@odyssey.com. Let's see here. The last letter from the song title is what the next song will kick off with, all right? Orgies, Blue Monday to kick things off today for The Hookup. That means that the next song title will need to be a Y. Can you help me out with that? It's The Hookup on The Rock.

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9: The hookup is brought to you by Palace Law. Jolene filling in for Ryan Castle. You know, it is National Chili Dog Day. Do with that what thou will. When we last left off with the hookup, it was Orgy's Blue Monday, which brought us to the letter Y, Pearl Jam's Yellow Ledbetter, the letter R, Tom Petty's Refugee with an open E, which leads us to a suggestion from Tara in Everett. It's Fuel, Hemorrhage with another open E after this. It's the hookup on the rock.
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The hookup is in progress. It's the Rock of Seattle, 99.9 KISW. Jolene filling in for Castle. Anything's possible. And have you heard Sherry Moon Zombie's like first ever single? It's really fun. It's called I Love My Robot or I Love Robots, something along those lines. It's really fun. The hookup. All right, we're on the letter N. For Mike in Port Orchard, the letter N. Metallica, Nothing Else Matters. The hookup on The Rock.

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19: 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The hookup is in progress. It's the Rock of Seattle, 99.9 KISW. Jolene filling in for Castle, who's somewhere on a boat in Alaska somewhere. That's all I know. Metallica's Nothing Else Matters for Mike in Port Orchard brought us to the letter S. Stone Temple Pilots from the number 4 album, Sour Girl, for the hookup. Now, that'll leave us with an L, and L is next. It's The Rock.

0: spelling enthusiasts are known to be ruthless while playing the hookup. Some have employed sign language in an attempt to confuse Ryan Castle.
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That does it for the hookup. Incubus, pardon me, which means tomorrow I think we're going to kick things off with an open E. Also, Kisses, Lick It Up, and Stone Temple Pilots from the number 4 album, Sour Girl. It's the Rock of Seattle, 99.9 KISW. Jolene filling in for Ryan Castle. Daytime hours. Have I said good evening yet? Because I will. Alone.

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You know, we got a little party for that. 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
10: 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Jolene doing the daytime hours, filling in for Ryan Castle. The Men's Room are up next at 2 o'clock. Don't forget, you can watch the show on YouTube as well. This gets tricky. Be excellent to each other. Look out for one another. And I'll check back in with you tomorrow before the Men's Room. It's The Rock. Good day.

0: In case you were strolling through the park during the last men's room performance, here's what you missed.
1: The average woman will wear 6 different bra sizes throughout her life, which also counts as underwear.
2: Sure. That makes sense.
1: Right. They get bigger.
2: They get bigger, they get smaller, yeah. They get pregnant. You go through it, man. It's like, my God.
3: Since I've been 5, I've worn like 4 different condom sizes.
1: Well, yeah, because it's starting to hang lower, too.
3: Yeah.
1: Yeah.
2: Swing low. Sweet chariot. Hey, baby, you want to see my sweet chariot?
4: It's over 90 today. The chariot is out.
2: Swing low, sweet chariot.
4: He's got 2 riders, and they're in the saddle. Stays this warm out, they'll be chafed.
3: All right, guys, how do you get a farm girl to like you? How do you get a farm girl to like you?
1: Show her your tractor.
3: A tractor.
5: All right, yeah.
6: She thinks it's sexy.
3: Did you guys know they used to call them actually jumpalines?
1: Jumpalines. Till your mom got on it.
3: That's exactly right. Till your mom got on it. Guys, my wife and I were happy for 20 years.
1: Oh, yeah? What happened?
3: We met. My best friend came running with tears down his face and yelled, "It's a boy! It's a boy!" And we quickly left Thailand.
1: Oh, no!
3: Come on. Knock, knock.
2: Who's there?
3: You're adopted.
2: You're adopted.
3: No, that's it. And finally, how do you turn a duck into an R&B singer? How do you turn a duck into an R&B singer?
1: Hang on. How do you turn a duck into an R&B singer? How?
3: Microwave him until his bill withers.
1: Wow. And I can't imagine there's like wimpy dudes in this Russian prison.
2: In a Russian prison now. They're dumb.
1: No.
7: Random.
2: There's one wimpy dude, and it is you.
1: It's right, it's me.
2: It's you, yeah.
1: And there's no, like, racist group to hook up with. They're all white.
2: Well, I end immediately.
1: Yeah.
2: I mean, with you, they're just going to come after you, period, right?
1: I watched the whole show the other day on the Aryan Brotherhood, and I was like, I can't go to prison. They're going to have me killing people for it.
2: Well, you don't have to do that, Ted.
1: If it's in California, from what I've seen, I have to.
8: Take one really? For the team, Ted.
3: Right. But you don't have any tattoos.
1: Well, I'd have to get some.
2: Oh, you get tattooed
1: up
2: quick.
1: In the California prison system, it appears to be the only way to survive is you've got to link up with those horrible races. That's why I don't want to do time.
3: Okay.
1: That's it.
8: That's why.
1: Hell of that, be fine.
2: Yeah, you don't care otherwise.
1: Yeah.
9: Sorry, I'm racist. I went to prison.
1: Right, because then you got to get all the tattoos off, and then I got to apologize to all my black friends.
9: Like, you know, I don't have those anymore.
1: Tiny. I didn't mean it. I just was trying to do my
3: play again.
2: Yeah,
3: play tiny. Survival.
1: Right.
3: Survival.
9: I'm a double agent.
3: Yeah. Someone says, people do not wash their hands ever after they pleasure themselves. Tell me one person you know who does that.
2: That depends how messy it is.
1: Who doesn't wash their hands after?
3: After pleasuring themselves.
1: That's the first thing you do.
8: For real.
3: Okay, that's what this person says.
1: Oh, God, that's gross.
8: You just had a D in your hand. Wash your hands.
1: Yeah, wash your hands.
2: Even if it's your own.
1: Yeah, and it's awkward. Sometimes you just got to waddle over there, and you're like, Winnie the Pooh, so you're only wearing a shirt. And the shorts around your ankles.
8: Like, come on, man.
3: Well, is this
8: human decency.
3: I know. Are you washing off a lubricant?
8: No.
2: No, you're just washing hands.
3: All right,
2: you
3: know, yeah.
1: I was Mike, yeah.
8: You just had a D in your hand.
1: I can't fathom that.
3: You had your D in your hand. Right. Back to yes! It's my house. You can put your hand in my chips. It's yours. You're not doing it to me.
8: Is this for me to believe that now your chips have remnants of your D on it?
3: No, all I'm saying is...
2: Possibly.
3: Is it? You said it's my house. You know, it's my phone.
8: I don't care.
3: It's your
8: I'm
3: D.
8: Asking you, Miles Montgomery. D. If I go over to your house and dip my hand into your chips, does it have remnants of your D on it?
3: No.
8: Okay.
3: But mine's in a bowl.
2: Well, what time did you get there?
3: Exactly.
1: I'm with Mike.
2: Did it take me 2 minutes to open the door?
1: Whatever the scenario, if I have touched it, I'm washing my hands. The daycare worker, I'm hoping, just was so annoyed they kind of snapped.
2: I'm assuming that's what happened.
3: But there's still violence.
2: Yeah.
1: There's violence, but it's not their kid. Whereas the other ones are parents actively leaving
2: disregarding
1: their own children in bad spots.
3: I'm pretty sure the Florida woman is a prostitute.
1: I was going to say probably a stripper or a prostitute if she went for 2 weeks to make money. And
2: is this the time of the year, though? She left July. I'm not being funny, but like she left July 21st and got back I want to say earlier this week, maybe Sunday or Monday.
1: Yeah, I mean, it's Vegas. It's every time, any year.
2: Okay, I know there's certain times of the year where it's like, hey, you want to be here.
1: Right, and even, again, 2 weeks is so long.
2: That is a
5: like,
2: long.
5: I'm thinking she's either getting paid somehow.
1: Right, because even when I was like 16 or 17, like, maybe two nights, my mom, like she, there's no chance she would leave me at home for 2 weeks. Yeah. But I'm going to say the daycare worker sucks the least. A, because they're siblings, and I'm assuming the daycare, the care worker just snapped and had it. Now, I'm not excusing it.
2: Right.
1: Especially don't be like, hey, Miles, take this chair and hit your brother. But.
3: Can I please get a, you and your girl and your Johnson, a coked up Ted explaining how to properly celebrate in Cabo, and the captain talking about the adventures you can have with tequila. Thanks, guys. That from Tim.
6: You, your girl, and your Johnson.
1: I'll tell you what, man. One of the best things about going out to Mexico is I like to call it going home, going to the source, getting stuff there. You know, if you're lucky, you find it a little uncut. If not, you take it out to the beach and just yell, hombre, coke me. You might get shot. Don't yell at me. Jesus.
10: Ooh, well, ahoy there. The adventures you can have on tequila, well, that's easy. Set sail to my old friend Jose Cuervo. Doesn't matter if he wants me gold or platinum, just set sail with him and let me see it double. And if you're lucky, you'll meet up with old Coke Ted in Mexico and prevent him from getting shot when he's screaming at cartels to quote-unquote coke him. There's a secret password we use. You just say, coca la boca la moo moo. They know exactly what it is. They'll hook you up and you have a fine time. But again, only with my buddy, Jose Cuervo. Crunch Bears.
1: You know, that's what Kokomo is really about. All right, here's a question for you.
2: All right.
1: First time being intimate with a lady.
8: Oh, no.
1: Right? Like, let's just say things go a little faster than you thought. Mm-hmm. It's laugh track. Or as soon as you start, just the ominous music. And it's like, what's going to happen?
2: No, that's in my head.
3: You might get her pregnant.
2: That's in my head, man.
3: You might get a venereal disease.
2: Right.
3: You might break your penis.
1: Or, right.
2: You don't know what it is.
3: You might have her ex-boyfriend walk in with a gun and say, who are you? Or husband.
8: Wow, Miles.
3: Damn. Yeah, I'm serious.
2: But that's the point.
3: All these things can happen.
2: The music is playing. You're just having sex.
3: You just don't know what it is.
2: You don't know. So if the boyfriend does not show up with a gun, you're like, I think I just got an STD.
3: Right.
2: Right? I mean, just.
3: You don't know.
2: Because the music stopped when I'm done. So whatever bad thing happened as we were having sex. So if I enjoyed the sex, either you're pregnant, I got an STD or something.
3: Oh, look,
2: because the boyfriend did not show up.
1: I was just talking about the one case scenario where it just happened too quick.
3: Oh, okay.
1: And I was just saying, I don't know which music would have played.
2: But here's the thing.
1: You might now get shot by an axe.
2: What if you get the laugh track before, as soon as you open your pants? You didn't have to. You just open your pants. And now it's in your head.
1: Yeah.
2: Right? Because it's like, clearly, this is what she's not going to say anything. It's just, all I did was open my pants. Like, cool. Cool. Okay.
5: So you got a touch rule, no matter what.
1: Yes. Right. Use the bathroom. Wash your hands.
5: Okay. Well, yeah.
8: Statistically, it's the cleanest spot on your body because it doesn't really ever come into contact with nasty. Wash my hands every time I touch it.
3: Okay. Do you wash the whole... You don't wash it, though, right?
8: No.
1: No.
3: Just the hand.
8: I'll clean it up.
1: But see, sometimes you take a shower afterwards.
2: It's always been my argument for the public restroom, right? So they say the two dirtiest parts of your body are your mouth, which makes sense, and your hands. So you go to the bathroom, they say to wash your hands. I'm like, in theory, either wash your hands before you go to the bathroom and touch a clean penis, or wash your penis after you touch it with your dirty hand.
11: And now, the men's room legacy continues. Unfortunately, what you're about to hear is real. The members of this radio program are simply not that bright, or what some people would call educated. They are merely stupid. They're not trying to offend anyone on purpose. And all have played doctors on TV. You have been warned and are cordially invited to join the party.

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2: 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Hola, Jonas!
3: And away we go. Welcome to the 20th anniversary season, episode number 4,369.
4: 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Yeah. Nice.
3: Along with Steve the Thrill Hill, D. Ted Smith, and Mike Hawk. And you are the Men's Room. On tap today, once again, we play Big Dummy. Ted's Meat and Potatoes has fast food items that professional chefs love. 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
3: All right, here we go to New York, where one apartment has so many cockroaches, the ceiling fell in. Meanwhile, if your wife agrees to be married by a jar of mayonnaise, your life is already a win. Man takes a test drive and gets ticket after cop doesn't understand temporary tags. A driver on the Autobahn was going so fast, he could win his own checkered flag. And a motorist forgets that his sister was on the back of his bike. Or did he? That's all coming on today's very special episode of The Men's Room.
1: And now, here's the question.
7: Hola, bitches. 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Thank you, Ted.
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1: Paul Michelle's away we go. Welcome to the 20th anniversary season, episode number 4,369.
2: Yeah!
1: What a large and in charge program we have for you today. Guaranteed future repeat. Head chef is back in the house. Ted's meat and potatoes. You know, chefs, they live like everybody else. You know, they have the poor years.
2: Cocaine and coffee.
1: They grow up. You know what I mean? They eventually make it to the point when they're a chef. But like most of us, eat a lot of fast food along the way.
3: Hey, look, it might be a road trip. Mm-hmm. It might just be a random urge. Maybe you're hungover. But at some point, I don't know. You're with your niece and nephew. Everybody's eating fast food.
2: Damn right.
3: This is a good list of chefs are like, all right, here's the fast food things I like.
1: Okay.
2: Is there any general theme to it that you see, or is it just all over the place?
3: No, it's kind of all over.
2: Okay.
3: But it's just like I know people that'll, you know, it's died down, but there was a lot of knockoff Bourdain idiots, as I call them. They're like, oh, I don't need a chain restaurant. I don't need fast food. And they're like, well, I'd go there for that. It's like, all right.
1: I think when the craving hits, you do it. Depending on the food.
2: That's it.
1: It's like
2: the chain restaurant thing always bugs me. It's, I want to go to chain. Like, why? Look, go to Cheesecake Factory. I'm sorry, man, but their butter chicken's good.
1: Well, if you're on the road, like Ted
2: I've
1: says,
2: had better. I've just, had better too, but
1: just,
2: it's good.
1: You just judge by the restaurant road signs.
2: Yeah,
1: but if you have a craving, you're like, I need Taco Bell now. You just go get Taco Bell.
2: Because nothing else tastes like Taco Bell.
1: If you want Kentucky Fried Chicken, whatever the deal is, McDonald's French fries, you name it, or a Five Guys hamburger, you go, I need to go there and get that now.
4: The wife and I have been trying to kind of clean up our diet here lately, but last week when we were out at the concerts over there at Lumen, and on the way home, there was no ifs, ands, or buts. I said, I'm picking up Taco Bell on the way home tonight.
2: Yeah, yes. Because what else tastes like Taco Bell?
5: That's right.
2: Nah, if you want Taco Bell, that's what you're going to get.
1: Head chef coming up, Ted's Meat and Potatoes, at 4:30 with fast food items that professional chefs love. And today is the day we play the game known as Big Dummy. It's an easy game to play. We spin the category wheel. You're either playing for Team Sober or Team Not Sober. So far, our biggest dummy has been Cody, who took 10 questions to get one right. And as we do on the poll, on the game, we like to do a little men's room poll. And the last time we played the game, we asked you if you could eat one every day for a year. Just kind of incorporate this food item into your life.
2: Yeah.
1: Which one would you pick? So here were the your offerings, so to speak. You could somehow eat anchovies every day for a year. Sardines, also on the list. Liver and tofu. Why? Those were judged the foods that are hated the most in America.
2: Which is crazy to me.
1: Those were the top four. So, you know, beets showed up. There was some other stuff.
2: How can you hate tofu more than beets? And look, I'm not a tofu.

0: tofu apologist. It's just the point. Tofu does not have flavor.
1: I just had it the other night, and it was probably one of the best parts of the plate.
0: Right, because it tastes like whatever you eat.
1: I was shocked.
0: Beets, on the other hand, beets taste like mud. They always taste like mud. You can do what you want to do to them. They taste like mud. Right? Yeah. You could. I don't know. You marinate them. It's like marinated mud. It makes no sense to me.
1: So we put the poll up. If you follow us on X at Men's Room Live, here's how the poll shook out from last week. So coming in at fourth place, liver, 9% of the vote. You said that was probably the one thing I could not eat daily. Anchovies, not far off, at 12%, came in third place. My pick, which was sardines, only 22% of the vote.
0: All right.
1: Overwhelmingly, tofu won this one.
0: That makes sense.
1: 57%. And again, I just had tofu this past week.
0: What did you have with it?
1: It was a Korean barbecue-style grilled tofu.
0: All right. And it tasted like Korean barbecue, right?
1: Yeah, it was like a little bowl in the middle of the table, and you threw the food in, and gets all crispy, and then you eat it.
0: That's what I'm saying. I don't look for tofu. I don't advocate for tofu, but if I had miso soup, that's one of the few times.
1: Oh, I had it too. I had that the other night as well.
0: Yeah, and it's good.
1: It's fantastic. And that's what I had, tofu and miso.
0: Boom.
1: It was good. All right, so yesterday we had a conversation about dirty places or just unhygienic things that people don't think about. One of them was the fact that you basically only eat finger foods when you go to a bowling alley.
0: Mm-hmm. Yep.
1: No, and
0: even though you're sticking your fingers into that dirty bias bowl.
1: And that ain't your bowl.
0: It is not yours.
1: Also, by the way, you went around and stuck your fingers in about 12 balls before you found the ball that was right for you.
0: And look around at the other people at the bowling alley and think to yourself, would I want to be hand-fed by this person? Chances are the answer is no, but at the bowling alley, that's basically what's happening.
1: And when you put your fingers in that ball, all right, it's a little bit moist. There's a reason there's a blow dryer. Mm. There's no other sport with a blow dryer to keep your hand dry. But because the hole's the ball and everything else is so moist, you're always trying to, dry yourself off a little bit. Those guys have towels. They're inside. It's not like they're playing outside in the rain. You need to wipe the ball off of their hands. So, based on the conversation about some gross things, today we're going to ask you to place your tongue someplace for 10 seconds.
0: All right.
1: Now, the first place is with our good friends at Honey Bucket.
0: Mm-hmm.
1: They do a great job of porta potties, but you are going to put your tongue on a Honey Bucket seat for 10 seconds.
0: I'm going to be honest with you, man. I think I would rather do the Honey Bucket seat than the Honey Bucket floor.
2: Yes.
1: Of course.
0: You open the door, you're like, look, I know what's been on the seat. It's the same thing. I'm going to put it on the seat. But you look down to the floor and you're like, I don't know if this person was barefoot. Right. I don't know what this is.
1: I mean, I have seen people do some amazing things to toilet seats. Like, I'm like, how do you navigate a toilet?
0: How large is your anus that you pooped on top of the seat?
1: For the most part, I mean, are your ass cheeks really dirty on the outside of your legs?
0: I mean, not the dirtiest part.
1: That's what I'm saying. Like, you're wearing pants most of the time.
0: Most of the time.
1: It's not like they're, uncovered. It's not like, you're getting dirt on them. So, like, that aspect. But I have seen people who are squatters or something where I was like, dude, I don't know what the hell's... How do you use the bathroom? I need to see a picture of this. We need to have an instructional video. So, the first item, Honey Bucket seat, your tongue on there, 10 seconds. Next one, said bowling ball hole. You're going to stick your tongue in a hole of a random bowling ball. The ball of your choice.
0: You can pick the ball.
1: You're just going to jam your tongue down in that hole for at least 10 seconds.
0: I bet you it tastes like chicken fingers.
1: It's going to taste
0: seriously. Solid. Look, it's going to taste like fried food, Mike, because people eating fries or eating chicken fingers or eating wings, all that stuff. And then it's your turn to bowl, and you just jam your hand in there.
1: Yep.
2: Come on.
1: Third choice for 10 seconds. You are going to put your tongue in a stranger's ear. I mean, not on top of it. You're going to stick it in there. Going. I mean, not Q-tip deep, but it's going in. It's going in, yes, my buddy used to say.
3: Honestly, I think I'm, yeah. Go ahead, give the last one, but...
0: You think an ear?
3: I am.
1: The floor of a gas station bathroom.
0: Mm. Ear sounds more appealing. Man, I'm torn between the ear and the porta-potty seat. Maybe the ear. I think I got to go ear, man.
3: I think I'm going ear, too.
0: Yeah.
1: I was thinking about the mat in front of the cashier at a fast, convenience store.
0: Mm-hmm.
1: Just right there where, you're paying for your stuff. Like, just right there on that mat.
3: I'll tell you the other gross one is a bar mat.
0: Oh, they're disgusting.
1: Yeah.
3: I don't care how clean the bar is. Just the amount of spillage and everything.
0: Thanks to gravity, it is disgusting. Mm-hmm. Yeah.
1: So you're going to place your tongue for 10 seconds. Honey bucket seat. bowling ball hole, stranger's ear, gas station bathroom floor. What do you guys think?
0: I'm with Ted on this one, and I got to go the stranger's ear, man. I mean, just that. Look, the bowling ball hole, sadly, ranks bottom of my list.
1: Well, everything but the stranger's ear has multiple users.
0: Yeah.
1: So that's one thing to consider.
2: And you guys are right with that. I'm on the opposite side, Steve. For whatever reason, like I know I'm going to be weird for this one, but the bowling ball hole, for whatever reason, freaks me out the least.
0: What?
2: Yes.
0: Dude, listen, your mouth is the dirtiest part of your body. We understand. But your hands are the second dirtiest. That's what.
2: Oh, yeah.
0: And it's a bowling alley, okay? And there's a lot of people with hairy knuckles. Everyone's eating food. People lick their fingers. People just, not pick their nose, but just, you know, that wipe along the butt.
2: Yep.
0: People scratch their butts. People, they scratch the front, you know what I mean? Because their pubes are itching, their hands down.
2: And you're right with it all.
0: They stick it into that bowling ball, man. And it's not like it has a lot of room to breathe. I just think that is the worst idea.
1: I'm going to go honey bucket seat.
0: All right.
1: That's my pick.
2: See, that's just straight fecal matter climbing up onto that
1: seat. I don't believe so. I don't think it. I mean,
2: it's in the vapor, Miles.
0: You don't think it'd be fecal matter, even if someone didn't hit it directly. Like, assume everyone just sits, right?
2: They call it a steamer, for heaven's sakes, dude. It's climbing up in the vapor.
0: Right.
1: Well, the flush is the thing that spreads the most fecal matter.
0: Sure.
1: When they find your toothbrush and it's got poop on it, it's because you're supposed to close the lid when you flush.
0: Mm-hmm, mm-hmm.
1: Honey bucket is a plop operation.
0: It is.
1: You're not getting that. You're not getting that spray up. You're not getting that.
0: But I still get the scent. Because it's just sitting there. I know what you mean about the spray, but also I know that in the honey bucket, it's just right. Even if it's out of sight and it's hidden itself under the blue lagoon, you know what's down there. It's like knowing there's piranhas in the pool. Even if you don't see them, I'm not trying to engage. I don't know. I think I'm taking stranger's ear. But to that end, I would be right behind Miles on the seat before I do the bowling ball hole, man. That just seems like the worst. You know what? Next time you go bowling, take a Q-tip. And just swab one of the holes and tell me what that Q-tip looks like.
1: So are you going bowling ball hole?
0: No, I'm going ear.
1: You're going ear the whole way. Mike, you said you're going to go with the bowling ball.
2: I'm going bowling ball on this.
1: Ted?
4: I think I'm going ear.
1: You're going ear.
4: I'm going ear.
1: Okay.
2: Going ear.
1: Do you like when someone puts their tongue in your ear? I mean, on a different level.
0: I mean,
2: I've not had that.
0: Depending what the moment is, I don't care. Yeah. I mean, the times that it happens, we're doing a lot of things I would not ordinarily.
1: Mike, you never had a lovely female put her tongue in your ear?
2: No, I've had a wet willy. That's the extent of somebody's saliva being in my ear. What is that a thing?
4: Yes.
2: Really?
4: Yeah.
0: It can be. Yeah, in the moments.
1: Oh yeah.
4: You never know which part of your body is an erogenous zone, there, Mike.
0: You have a problem with the wet willy.
2: Yeah.
1: Well, yeah.
0: Where somebody licks their finger.
2: Yeah.
0: But you're gonna put your tongue in place with that same.
2: It's not a
0: wet. Finger goes
2: People aren't
0: into.
2: Licking their fingers and then grabbing the bowling
0: ball. Dude, it's my turn to bowl. I'm eating a wing. Thrill, you're up. I'm going to try to get the sauce off my hands. Now, you can say, yeah, I'm going to take a napkin. Next time you go bowling, just look around.
2: Man.
0: Watch people eat. And when it is their time to go up and bowl, tell how many people you see thoroughly wipe their hands with the napkin.
2: They don't
0: as
2: have
0: opposed
2: wings
0: to
2: at bowling alleys.
0: Yes, they do.
1: Yeah, they do.
2: That's stupid.
4: Well, I've eaten chicken wings with you at a bowling alley.
2: That's stupid.
1: Jesus.
4: Literally,
2: wings should not be at a doggone bowling alley.
0: Why not?
1: That's bowling alley food. Pizza, wings, fries. That's
2: you're handling the
1: nuggets.
2: Ball. That's
1: French
2: our
1: point.
2: Asking fry. For it to be nasty.
1: Mike, there's no food at a bowling alley requiring utensils.
2: I know.
1: Yuck. All of it.
2: That's so dumb.
1: Corn dogs, hot dogs, pizza, French fries, onion rings, popcorn, chicken wings, mozzarella sticks. The whole entire menu. Is that it's in a basket or
4: I just
1: or
4: like
1: a pizza
4: he's so
1: pan.
4: Shocked by the wings. Like, we were up at
1: I still can't believe no one's ever put a tongue in your mouth.
4: So, like, we were at Spin Alley up at Shoreline. Like, I've eaten wings with you,
2: you're right.
0: Greasy fingers, man, sliding in. And it's not just like one person, I mean, it's like everybody. And keep it like Miles said, even if someone is not bowling with that ball, let's suck their fingers in there to see if they want to use it.
1: Oh, yeah.
4: Yeah.
0: Along with like 30 other people.
2: Look, the points that you guys are making are all great. I'm just, for whatever reason, my mind is like, I can lick the hole. I don't care.
0: You know what, man? Okay. I don't think
1: they're all gross spots. I mean, that's why it's a hard choice.
0: Next time I bowl, I'm going to take a Q-tip and I just want to swab out the inside and just see what's on the Q-tip.
1: Well, the thing is, we have those really long Q-tips where you used to clean card decks.
0: Yeah, yeah.
1: They still, for some reason, you can find them randomly in any radio station.
2: And they're COVID tests.
1: Stuff that was used 30 years ago.
0: Longer than that.
1: Somehow you can still find this crap.
0: Yep.
1: But it's a big old longy. It's kind of like the kind that, you know,
0: yeah, dip down in that bowling ball.
1: Like the ones that you shove up your nose for a COVID test, but longer. All right, let's go here. Game is Big Dummy, 206-803-ROCK, who is our first contestant ready to play the big game.
0: Hello, Jesse. Welcome to the men's room.

0: good afternoon, guys.
1: Jesse, are you on Team Sober, Team Not Sober?
0: Team Sober.
1: Okay. All right, Jesse. You heard the poll. Place your tongue somewhere for 10 seconds. Are you going to go a honey bucket seat, bowling ball hole, a stranger's ear, or a gas station bathroom floor?
0: All right, guys. I've had some time to think. I'm going to go with the bowling ball.
1: What?
2: What is
3: your reasoning on that? I mean, look, they're all gross, but what is your reasoning on the bowling ball hole?
0: There's a couple of things. I mean, I was a bartender at a bowling alley. I'm kind of drawn to it. But also, after some of the ladies I've been with, bowling ball would be all right.
3: Okay.
1: Now, is that part of working in a bowling alley, the type of chick that you end up with?
0: It all goes hand in hand. Yeah, right. You got it.
1: I got to ask, seriously, what is the best perk about working in a bowling alley? I had a buddy who worked at one. I thought it was awesome to be able to go in
3: and just bowl. Yeah.
1: Well, even when the place shuts down, you can still, I mean, they don't care about the deep fryers. You keep those on, man. You fire them up. I mean, basically, you just got a private party anytime you want.
0: Yeah, exactly. The owners are always very chill and hooked it up with drinks. And in our downtime, we'd work on our bowling game.
3: All right. Let me ask you this. Was there anything on your menu that required silverware?
0: Breakfast. I mean, the bowling alley was open for breakfast.
1: Okay,
0: that's breakfast, fair. You'd have utensils, but after that, not so much.
3: Yeah, all right. That was my thought. All right, but you're still going to stick your tongue in a dirty bowling ball hole.
0: I'm going to do it.
3: All right, my man. All right, here is your question. Mark Twain National Forest. In other news, there is Mark Twain National Forest. Is located in what state?
1: Ooh.
0: Oh, my gosh.
1: Is it based on where he was from?
3: Yeah.
1: Okay.
0: Oh, boy. I'm just going to throw out a random state. I know it's not right. Connecticut.
1: Is it Missouri? Mike, I think you know, but what is it?
4: West Virginia?
3: Nope.
1: Missouri.
3: Missouri.
1: Oh, it is Missouri.
3: Okay. Mike got that instantly.
4: I went straight to Huck Finn, and that's like, it's all about Missouri in there.
3: Yeah, right. I would have said Mississippi because I'm thinking of the river, but yeah. Mm-hmm. I'm sorry, not Missouri.
1: Missouri, they say Missouri.
3: Missouri.
4: Nobody from their locale can say their locale correctly.
3: Like I said, my dad, very well spoken, he's from Houston. He believes it starts with the letter Y.
4: Right.
3: Where are you from? Houston.
4: Houston.
3: My uncle, and my entire family is convinced he does this on purpose. He is a PhD. He teaches at Berkeley. He has been at Berkeley pretty much as long as I can remember. He says California.
4: Mm-hmm.
3: And man, seriously, like, I like the guy, but like, I want to hit him with a dinner plate.
4: Hey,
3: can't explain it.
4: There's no D in the name, but you guys are all from Baltimore.
3: Yeah, Baltimore. Or Baltimore.
1: This is Balmer.
3: Balmer Merlin.
1: Balmer.
3: Yeah, Balmer Merlin, also known as the Wizard.
1: Merlin.
3: Yeah, I live in Merlin. All right. Your question. Why do snakes flick their tongues in and out?
4: Because they're teasers.
3: Hey, ladies.
0: Because they don't have a bowling ball.
4: That's right.
0: it's their scent. They're smelling.
1: Okay.
3: Yes, indeed. I always thought they were teased. I like that.
4: Yeah.
1: More Big Dummy coming up if you'd like to be a contestant.
3: That's why Eve listened to him.
1: 803 Rock.
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1: Big Dummy is the game, 206-803-ROCK. 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
2: Big Dummy!
3: Hola, bitchola.
1: Hola! Matt, are you on team sober or team not sober?
3: Team sober.
1: Okay. All right, Matt, our poll. Place your tongue for 10 seconds in one place. Will it be a honey bucket seat, a bowling ball hole, stranger's ear, or gas station bathroom floor?
3: Gonna go with the stranger's ear.
1: Stranger's ear.
4: All right. Get in line behind me and Zed.
1: Jesus.
4: I'll tell you what, man. I would rather put my tongue on the floor of a gas station bathroom than a supermarket bathroom. I do not know what happens in supermarkets, but it's
1: worse than malls.
4: It is. I don't know what it is specifically about supermarket. And it doesn't matter the supermarket. Hey, name it. If you go into that bathroom, make sure you really have to go, because that's the only way you can convince yourself to endure what you're witnessing.
1: So why are some bathrooms, like, secret? So you go to a Home Depot.
4: Yeah.
1: You got to, like, ask somebody. Like, correct. There's no big sign that says, hey. You like you feel like you're walking back in their area, you know.
4: But
1: like,
4: look who hangs outside of the Home Depot. That's probably why. But when you go there, I have learned where the one is closest to me.
1: Well, I know that, but I mean, like, why is it the one retail place? Like, I go to IKEA. There's going to be a place for me to use the bathroom. That's a retail establishment.
4: It is, but I feel like IKEA has this idea of you're looking at furniture, you're looking at picture frames,
5: they
4: whatever.
5: Serve food,
4: right? Yeah. They got Swedish
5: Home Depot.
4: Meatballs.
5: Home Depot don't want you pooping in there.
4: Yeah.
1: Okay.
4: And frankly, I don't want you pooping in Home Depot.
6: Yeah.
4: There's other people to think about.
6: Rude.
4: You ever see those videos, little kids, you know, Home Depot, look, man, this is on you. If you want to have your display toilets, maybe put them up. Right? Yes. But they always have a ground level and some little kid has to poop or pee. And they don't know. They just rip down their pants and pop a squat in the toilet there. Somebody's got to clean that up.
1: It's happened.
4: Mm-hmm. All right. Matt, here is your question. What vegetable is found in dishes served Florentine style?
3: Spinach.
4: Yep. Oh, damn.
1: One and done.
4: All right, one and done.
5: I'm a big fan of that.
4: Really?
5: Yeah.
4: Oh, man. I get pissed when people hide spinach on lasagna. Like, you might.
3: Agreed.
4: Man, it's like putting walnuts in the chicken salad. Like, what? Just the spinach doesn't need to be here, man. It serves no purpose. It's just there to irritate me. And lasagna? Like,
5: yeah. Well, what if I ground it up and just put it in with the ricotta?
4: Why would you do that, though?
5: That's how I grew up.
4: Yeah, but why?
5: I don't know. It's just the ricotta has green spots
4: in it. Okay, well, just don't.
5: Well, we're trying to get veggies.
4: Okay, do oregano or something. Like, those are good green. I'm sorry.
7: Oh, that's honestly, he's got a point. The spinach serves
4: almost zero purpose. And I'd rather you grind it up in the ricotta like, than the people that make a layer of it.
7: Right, like, I'm fine with it, Ted. Like, I'm with
1: in
7: it.
1: All but fairness, time, it in all fairness, if you do put spinach in your lasagna.
4: You're an a-hole.
1: There's enough water in there that it helps keep the thing moist.
4: Yeah, if you're trying to cook the noodles. Still suck as a human being.
1: All right.
4: All right, look, Matt, before we let you go, here is a one-and-done question for you. True or false, a potato was the first vegetable to be planted on the space shuttle?
3: True.
4: Potato. Matt with the big win. Hey, potato.
1: Game is Big Dummy, 206-803-ROCK.
4: Hey, hello, Dummy. Jeff. Welcome to the men's room.
8: You, your girl, and your Johnson. Hola.
9: You, your girl, and your Johnson.
1: Jeff, are you sober or not sober?
8: How are you doing today?
1: We're doing great,
8: sober,
1: man.
8: By the way.
1: Yeah.
5: I like the way he says it.
4: I know.
1: You the girl, you Johnson. Jeff, are you sober or not sober?
8: Team sober.
1: Okay.
8: Shut up, work.
1: All right. Okay, Jeff, our men's room poll. You're going to place your tongue for 10 seconds in one place. Honey bucket seat, bowling ball hole, a stranger's ear, or a gas station bathroom floor?
8: I really hope this stranger isn't having an ear infection. I'm going to go with stranger's ear.
1: Stranger's ear.
4: Yeah, I'm going to hope a lot of things, but... But see, I feel like at least I'm rolling dice on the stranger's ear. The other three, I already know how the dice are going to land.
7: My wife, who is listening, wants to know if we can pick who the stranger is because she'd prefer it be Joe Jonas's ear.
4: Well, no.
5: All right, I'll take.
8: Not a stranger. No.
5: I'll take Sydney Sweeney's ear.
1: Thank you, Jeff.
4: But here's the thing: you might find out that Joe Jonas has disgusting ears.
7: Oh yeah.
4: You know what
7: He's
4: I'm saying?
7: He's a filthy individual.
4: I would rather do it with someone I have no idea who they are, because I could take someone who I have a crush. It could be Halle Berry. And I stick my tongue in there, and I'm like, Jesus, H. Lake. Like, I don't want to know that.
7: Get a big old rock in there.
4: I mean, put it this way. Like, if Halle Berry is a yeast infection, I don't want to hear about it. Because the way I imagine her. I'm just saying.
5: Jesus.
4: That's what I mean.
5: Jesus.
4: It happened. I'm sure she's had them. I'm just saying, in the moment, I don't want to know that.
5: Yeah, okay. Miles, don't be naive. Hot chicks don't poop.
7: They don't, man.
4: They don't. They never have.
7: They just walk in there and do their makeup and leave.
5: Yeah. Yep.
4: Their
5: yep,
4: butt whistles it. A sweet it. Song, and that's it.
7: Yeah.
5: Twice a year, they pee in the men's bathroom.
7: They only eat what they absolutely need that their body needs. It just
4: and
7: absorbs
4: that is it.
7: It. That's
4: yeah.
7: right. Right. They pee in
4: she
7: the
4: has
7: room.
4: Never had diarrhea in no. her life. Not one time.
7: Not a
4: never.
7: Once.
4: She can eat ribs without getting her fingers dirty.
7: That's
4: it's an amazing
7: right.
4: thing. That's, let your wife know. That's Joe
7: that
4: Jonas.
7: Let's chill right there. That's what you wake up to every morning.
6: Is he the good-looking one?
7: No, he's ugly as hell.
6: I don't know. I mean, I know there's three brothers.
7: Yeah,
6: he's, but is he the one that everyone goes like?
7: He's
6: yeah.
7: the older, good-looking one.
4: Is he the okay. one who just sings? There's a guitar yes. guy that annoys me.
7: That's Nick, and he should annoy you.
6: God,
5: I like Nick.
4: Really?
7: Screw
4: yeah.
7: Nick.
4: The way he plays, and look, he's very enthusiastic. I understand he's having a good time, but just the way he prances around on stage, I'm mean, someone hit this dude with the brick.
7: Now, are you talking about Nick or Kevin?
4: I don't know.
7: Because Kevin, you put respect on his name.
4: Which? What does he do?
7: He just plays guitar. He doesn't sing.
4: Okay.
5: He's the one people forget about.
7: Yeah. Hey. Yeah.
4: No, you're
5: it's
4: right.
5: It's a fun game. Like, oh, you like, okay, name the third one.
4: Yeah.
5: You're like,
4: Curly.
5: Jesus, I don't know.
4: All right.
7: They are Curly.
4: All right, Jeff, here's your question. What U.S. state's flag is the only one with a Union Jack on it?
8: Oh. Massachusetts?
7: That's what I thought.
4: Nope.
5: No.
7: It's got to be a New England state, yeah?
4: Nope.
7: Really?
4: Not even remotely a
5: is
4: New England state.
5: Is it Mississippi?
4: Nope. You think Mississippi is
6: like North Dakota or something?
4: No. Hawaii.
5: Oh, yeah.
4: Right. It kind of makes sense when you think about
5: sense.
4: It. Yeah.
5: Huh.
4: New England makes more sense, but yeah. But remember, New England's like, we want to be done with England. Hence, we're calling this New England.
5: Yeah. Okay. You know what? I got to be honest. I think I had to be in my 20s and started watching English Premier League soccer before I realized the English flag was different than the Union Jack.
4: I think that's true for a lot of people.
5: Yeah.
4: You know, it's kind of a combination. It's the United Kingdom, essentially.
5: Right. The English flag is just white with like a giant red cross on it.
4: Uh-huh.
7: Oh, okay.
4: Yeah.
5: Oh, now Mike knows.
7: Thank you. St. George's cross.
4: No, well, we know, Mike. St. Jorge.
5: Well.
4: Santo Jorge.
5: Yeah.
4: All right.
5: That was always kind of the thing that Wayne Rooney would do when he played for Manchester United. He'd extend his arms, and he was in all red.
4: So he kinda, I gotcha.
5: And then okay. if you remember for Seahawks stuff, who was our buddy, the tight end?
4: Luke Wilson.
5: Luke Wilson. He would, because he was intimidating, he was doing what Wayne Rooney had done.
4: Oh, all right.
5: Yeah.
4: Makes sense. I thought he said I caught a fish this big. All right. Your question. Which planet is known as the Morning Star?
8: The Morning Star?
4: Correct.
8: Venus.
4: Got it.
5: Nice job.
4: Not to be confused with the Alonzo Morning Star, which only his proctologist has seen.
6: Game is Big Dummy, 206-803-ROCK.
4: Hey, hello, Christian. Welcome to the men's room.
10: Hola, bitch, hola.
4: Hola.
6: Christian, you on team sober, team not sober?
10: I'm about to crack open my first beer, so on the way.
6: All right, Christian, all right. I'm going to say you're sober.
10: I'm okay. sober, yeah.
6: Now. Let's see. Place your tongue somewhere for 10 seconds. Honey bucket seat, a bowling ball hole, stranger's ear, or gas station bathroom floor.
10: I see. I think stranger's ear would have the lowest chance of me getting sick in some way. So I'm going to go with that.
4: Mm-hmm. All right. Yeah. I think you're right on that.
6: Can't wait.
4: All right. Christian, here's your question. Alexander the Great, known by his wife, he's Alexander the... Okay. Was the leader of which empire?
10: Ooh, Alexander the Great. He's the Macedonia king, right? Macedonia?
6: Whoa, wow.
4: Damn.
6: What a done.
4: Look at you with the big brain. All right, there, before we let you go.
10: History.
4: All right, well, obviously, yeah. All right, let's see. True or false, ears of corn have an even number of rows.
10: True.
6: That's true, too.
4: Line on average, 16.
6: Game is Big Dummy, 206-803-ROCK.
2: Big Dummy!
4: Hello, Andrea. Welcome to the men's room.
11: Hola.
4: Hola.
6: Andrea, are you sober?

0: or not sober?
1: Not sober.
0: What are you doing, Andrea?
1: I got a peach White Claw.
2: Okay.
3: Oh, that's peach. Right. You're the big White Claw fan, right?
0: Yeah. All right, Andrea, I'll place your tongue for 10 seconds where? A honey bucket seat, bowling ball hole, stranger's ear, or a gas station bathroom floor?
1: I gotta go with the stranger's ear like everybody else.
0: Okay.
2: Have you had the grape one yet?
1: No, I haven't.
2: All right.
3: Is that a new one?
2: It's newer.
3: Okay.
2: They have it at
1: Is
2: our
1: it
2: spot.
1: Good?
2: I like it, but I also like grape soda.
3: What are your top okay. three White Claw flavors that you would recommend for Andrea here, Ted?
2: Well, right now, grape. Peach isn't bad. And then I like anything lemon or lime.
3: Okay.
2: Just not that green apple, which I think she likes.
1: Yep.
3: Is that your favorite one of the White Claw flavors?
1: Me?
3: Yeah.
1: The peach one? Yeah.
3: Okay. Peach it is. All right, Peachy. Andrea, here is your question. We brought up spinach earlier. So on that note, who was Popeye's main enemy?
4: It's not a planet anymore.
2: No. There's a hint.
1: I'm not sure.
3: It's the only guy he ever seemed to fight.
4: What was his deal? Just trying to steal his girl all the time?
1: I don't know.
3: They both have a type. They like skinny broads.
2: Yeah.
3: Real, real skinny. His name was Bluto.
4: Bluto.
3: Okay, your question. What is measured in amperes?
1: In what was that again?
3: Amperes. A-M-P-E-R-E-S.
1: Sound?
3: That's what Ted said? No.
2: Yeah.
3: Was his ears why he thought that? Electric current.
2: Hmm. Oh,
3: amperes. Okay. Yeah.
2: Yep.
1: Oh, that makes sense.
3: All right, Andrea, your question. Who wrote the book One Fish, Two Fish, Red Fish, Blue Fish?
2: You got it.
1: Dr. Seuss.
2: Boom.
3: Zap.
2: Nice job.
3: The Seuss is loose.
0: That is not a bad book. It's not as long as his books.
3: Because it's short.
0: It's more entertaining.
4: I forgot where that one went.
3: It doesn't go anywhere. I mean, it's just Dr. Seuss. It's like anything. He likes the book that killed me. And, when you become an adult, you forget how long some of those Dr. Seuss books are, right? Because in your mind, they're very short. But Cat in a Hat is much longer than it needs to be. And,
0: Green Eggs and Ham.
3: Green Eggs and Ham. Jesus, man. The kids would love it. And I'm like, seriously, guys, look, he's going to eat it in the end. You have to read this.
0: Mr. Brown Can Moo is a manageable bedtime book.
3: I don't think I ever read that one.
0: Yeah, it's not bad.
3: I remember Goodnight Moon, and I had never read it before I had kids. I'd heard of it. So I remember sitting down reading this, and I'm looking at my kids like, I just told you the story of a lonely, crazy old lady. Goodnight, Spoon. Like, people don't do that.
4: We always liked Go Dogs Go when I was a kid.
3: Never heard of that one.
4: That was a good one. I don't fully remember what all was in there. It was just a bunch of dogs and cars.
0: As long as it gets you to bed.
3: Dogs and cars, yeah.
0: Gave us Big Dummy 206-803.
5: Big Dummy!
3: Guess who it is, Ted?
2: James,
3: welcome to the men's room.
6: Hola, bitch, hola.
3: Hola.
0: James, you on team sober or team not sober?
6: Not sober.
0: James, you drinking a men's room IPA?
6: No, I had a couple of blondes at a restaurant and...
3: But what'd you drink?
4: All right. What were their names?
0: James, you're going to place your tongue somewhere for 10 seconds. You're doing a honey bucket seat, bowling ball hole, stranger's ear, or gas station floor bathroom?
6: All those are terrible choices, but I got to go with the ear.
3: Yeah.
0: Back to the ear.
3: All right, James, here is your question. A quarter of a human's bones are located where?
4: Quarter of
3: a quarter. 25% of human bones.
6: In your hands?
3: That is what Mike guessed.
2: Feet.
4: Yep. If it wasn't the hands, it was the feet.
3: Mm-hmm.
6: Okay.
3: You don't sound too impressed.
6: No, well, I mean, it was one or the other, and I was like, well, I got a lot of bones in my hand.
4: I'm actually surprised it's the feet, because I feel like there's a lot more, maybe it's considered the wrist, but that right there at the base of the hand, you got all those little teeny tiny ones.
3: I want to say, if I remember this right, and I'm sure I don't, I think it's 7 of those teeny tiny bones in the wrist, because when I broke my wrist, she said like, the good news is, unless you broke this one, you're fine. She did the x-ray.
4: One out of the 7 will shut you down.
3: The bad news is, it was 12 weeks in the cast, yeah.
2: Oof.
3: So you're going like 4 weeks if you break this one, 8 weeks if you break this one, 12 weeks, 3 months if you break this one, and that is the one that I broke.
4: That just kind of feels like that's where the design failed. It's like, throw a bunch of bones in there.
3: Again, if you could redesign a human body, like I said, armor-plated testicles. I think we'd all agree on that. Like, if they're going to be that sensitive, they should have some protection.
4: I want it activated, too.
2: I would also totally redesign the knee.
3: How so?
2: I don't know. It's just made to break.
0: Take the bursa sacs out of there.
4: Yeah, that's right.
0: First
4: it's
0: and foremost.
4: Weak.
3: And make it be able to move side to side a little easier.
4: I heard someone say that they were like, I want teeth that just remain flaccid until you see food.
3: Ooh.
2: Huh.
3: That would be...
4: Shing.
3: Are you hungry? How can you tell? You have a tooth erection. All right. Your question, who was the first person to break the sound barrier?
4: Oh.
6: That's a great question.
3: Oh, thank you so much.
6: Let's go Fred Flintstone.
2: Chuck Yeager.
3: Chuck Yeager.
4: I couldn't get John Glenn out of my head, but he was the first one to go around the world.
3: That's great. Well, in space.
4: In space, yeah.
3: In less than 80 days. All right, your question. What cartoon character is used by the Owens Corning Company to promote their insulation products?
4: Yeah. You know this.
6: Like an older cartoon character?
3: Yeah, it is an older cartoon character. One of the greatest theme songs ever.
2: Theme song, yeah, I can hear it right now.
4: It's a very distinct color of insulation.
3: Mm-hmm.
6: Bart Simpson.
4: Not yellow.
2: Pink Panther.
4: That's the pink insulation. Also kind of an odd spot to just grab the Pink Panther.
3: What do you mean?
4: Why?
3: Because their insulation's pink. They knew at that time that people loved it. Yeah.
4: Okay.
3: It was between that and one other thing. They said, go with the Pink Panther.
4: Hey, guys. I'm Pinky the...
0: Coke Ted, did you dish some out before the show today?
2: No. I just wouldn't be shocked if the Pink Panther was crawling around in my attic.
4: Just hanging out up there.
0: Right. I want some.
3: All right, your question. What state is Sheldon from on the TV show Big Bang Theory?
4: Mm-hmm.
6: Never seen the show. Let's go Wisconsin.
4: Ah, bigger than that.
0: Boston?
3: Texas.
0: Oh, it's the state.
3: Yes, the state.
2: Sorry.
0: Yeah, Miles. Dummy. See?
4: Moron.
2: You need a little more?
0: Yeah.
3: I just read that the lone star on the Texas flag was actually a review.
4: Oh.
3: All right. Your question, what is the chemical symbol for copper?
2: Ooh.
6: C-O?
2: Ah.
0: C-U?
3: C-U.
4: C-U.
3: And if you say next Tuesday, it's an insult.
4: Only gold and silver are the A's there, Ted.
2: Yeah, as soon as I said A-U, I was like, that's gold,
3: silver is what,
2: right?
3: A-G?
4: I believe so, and then gold is A-U.
3: Because Argentina is actually named after silver.
4: Really?
3: Argent, yeah, which would be silver.
4: Uh-huh.
2: Okay. Hmm. Look at that. It's a nice little silver lady.
3: Yeah.
2: She's like Argentinian.
3: Mm-hmm.
4: Argentina.
3: Break that out next time.
4: Name is Argentina.
3: All right, James, your question. How many feet are in 1 mile?
2: Ooh.
6: 5,280.
4: Bam.
2: Damn.
3: The other question is, how many arms are in Def Leppard?
2: Jesus. Come on. How many band members are there?
3: Five band members?
2: Yeah. So nine.
3: Yes.
0: Gave us Big Dummy, 206-803.
4: We didn't noodle it out, Ted.
2: I was like, I know this one.
3: Hello, Brock. Welcome to the men's room.
7: Hola, bitches.
3: Hola. Hola.
0: Brock, are you sober or not sober?
7: I am sober. I'm picking up my son from work. So, yeah,
3: okay.
7: Sober.
0: All right, Brock.
7: Hey, Miles, real quick. Your home course, you ever run into Mike Sulk down there when you're playing?
0: What's that now?
7: I sent you that email yesterday that your home course, do you ever run into Mike Sulk? I know he plays down there all the time.
0: You know what? I don't, man. I've never seen him down there. I know he is there, though.
7: Yeah. Well, if you ever change your mind and want to come up north, you're always welcome.
0: Well, I appreciate that, man. Yeah. All right, let's see here. You're going to put your tongue somewhere for 10 seconds. I just never go north. I always go south.
2: Mm-hmm. Yep.
0: Honey bucket seat, bowling ball hole, stranger's ear, or a gas station bathroom floor?
7: So I'm going to go with one that I've actually done before, a stranger's ear, because, like, you know, hooking up with a girl or something, I've stuck my... So, yeah, I'd go stranger's ear.
3: Okay. I think I was stuck my tongue, man.
0: Well, hopefully you got past the stranger part before you got there.
3: That part. What's your name again? I want to know whose name to scream out. All right, Brock, here's your question. Tom Hanks won his first Oscar for his role in what movie?
7: Shoot. All I can think of is when he was with the baby thing, so it couldn't have been that.
3: With the baby? What movie is that?
7: Tom Hanks. I'm sorry. Go ahead. Philadelphia?
4: Jeez.
0: Okay.
2: Were you thinking of Tom Selleck and Three Men and a Baby?
0: There, Rock?
7: Yes.
0: Wait a minute.
4: Killed it, Ted. Well done.
2: Well, yeah. It's a good film.
3: Yeah, I was like, wait a minute. What?
0: No wonder you guys went at Pictionary.
3: Yeah, no kidding.
0: Makes sense to me now.
3: All right, Hagen, before we let you go, let's give you a true or false question here. True or false? McDonald's has the most restaurants by location in the United States.
7: I'm going to go true.
2: That's
3: believe
2: Subway.
3: It or not, Subway overtook McDonald's.
0: More of Big W on the way, 206-803.
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1: Gavis, Big Dummy, 206-803 Rock. Steve, who is our next contestant? Ready to play the big game?
2: Only because you demanded it, Miles. Hello, Eastwood. 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
1: Hola!
4: Appropriate to go back in time to 1974 Aquarius Tavern, using my brother's Merchant Marine card to get in. Dime schooners, dollar pitchers, no cover up until 9 o'clock at night, listening to Heart and we're booing them until they came out with Green Bone Annie. What a lead in, baby. What a lead in.
2: Well, we planned it just for you. Yeah. We want a Barracuda to be your entrance music, Eastwood.
4: Man, that just took me right
1: back. They got together for you.
4: Yeah, I don't know, man.
1: The Fisher Brothers, the Wilson sisters.
2: Get the other guy.
1: Yeah. All right, Eastwood, place your tongue for 10 seconds somewhere. A honey bucket seat. I don't need to know. A bowling ball hole. Stranger's ear, gas station, bathroom floor. Where is it?
4: Peace Valley Farms. They got here at $60 an ounce from Bay Shore. So anyway, and I would do the bowling ball. Bowling ball.
5: There you go.
1: Okay.
2: You and Mike, great minds think alike, ma'am.
4: Yeah.
2: All right, Eastwood.
4: That's a compliment, bro. That's the first. You just feel like a dog is being kicked. You said everybody knows when a dog's being tripped over being kicked. So you're like I'm being kicked most of the time.
5: Yeah, I hear you, man. You know what, Eastwood? Me, you, and Thrill should go out drinking and they go harass Miles.
4: You always defend me, Ted. I love you, man.
5: All right.
2: All right, Eastwood, here's your question. In what state is Yale University located?
4: I don't know. It's east. I guess New Hampshire.
2: New Hampshire is brown. In this case, Connecticut.
5: Connecticut.
2: Oh. I never know.
5: I didn't know that.
4: What do they call them schools?
6: Ivy League.
4: Ivy League.
5: Yeah, it's up there in New Haven.
6: It's one of the fanciest sounding states.
4: New Haven.
6: Connecticut.
2: You think so?
6: Yeah. Hmm. Them in New Hampshire.
2: You know, I always make fun of New Hampshire. There's nothing to talk about. So last weekend, I'm at a seafair party, and there's a woman there who has spent time in New Hampshire.
5: Okay.
2: And she points out, I hear that you always bash on New Hampshire. I said, it's not even worth bashing. There's nothing to talk about.
1: We used to have a listener there.
2: I asked her. I said, okay.
6: Oh, yeah.
2: Tell me one interesting thing about New Hampshire. And she looked me in the eye, and I'm not making this up. And she was like, I said, that's my point. Like, you live there. There's nothing worth sharing with it.
5: Mount Washington. That's
1: it's the highest mountain on the East Coast.
5: And it has the highest wind gust, I think, ever recorded, like, on the Earth.
6: Really?
2: Yep.
5: Boom.
2: Something interesting about New Hampshire.
5: Mike, all right.
1: It's New Hampshire. You call it the Boy Scout killer.
2: Oh, damn.
6: It's Miles.
1: It happens all the time.
6: Do they actually call it the Boy Scout killer?
1: I mean, within Boy Scouts, yeah.
5: The weather up there is so violent. There's a road. There originally was a railroad, but like when you drive up there, like out of nowhere, you can be covered in snow.
6: No way.
5: It's dangerous.
2: There you go, New Hampshire. Unexpectedly dangerous.
1: And there's a ranger station on the top, so if you can make it, you'll be okay for the night. But if not, you
2: will die.
1: You're frozen standing up like that one troop.
2: I'd be pissed if I died in New Hampshire. All right. Your question. The band UB40's first number one hit was Red Red Wine. And that was a cover of whose song? Who originally sang Red Red Wine?
1: This is in your wheelhouse, Eastwood.
6: It really is.
4: Yeah, I don't know. Yeah, but yeah, probably even before. I don't know. Patty Page. I don't know.
2: Wow. Jesus. Neil Diamond.
1: Neil goddamn Diamond.
2: Really? Yeah.
5: I didn't know that.
1: Yeah.
2: Most people didn't. Yeah, that was a Neil Diamond song.
1: That's what I figured, based on your age.
2: Red.

0: Red wine.
1: I wonder if we even have that in the system somewhere.
0: But
1: no one does know.
0: The Neil Diamond version?
1: Yeah.
0: See if you can find it.
2: I'm Skinners and the Outlaws and stuff like that, you know, so.
1: We have it in the system.
0: Do we? Fire the Harry Eastwood. Hang on. Hold on. Fire this bad boy.
1: I gotta bring this guy over here.
0: Red wine. What else we have? Cherry?
1: Hang on. Well, I just literally looked up red wine. Hang on 1 second. I gotta bring it over.
0: We have the Neil Diamond version. What in the hell?
3: Do we have Girl, You'll Be a Woman soon?
1: Probably.
4: Red wine.
1: Yeah.
4: Go to my head.
1: Okay.
3: Take a Neil. Good.
4: Make me forget that I
3: have a hairy chest.
0: I like his version better.
1: Yeah,
5: it seems like a good slow dance song.
0: Oh, yeah. He even says, why?
1: Sung with intention.
0: Oh, yeah. Neil Diamond was a drunk. All right. Here's your question. Captain Henry Morgan used what island as his base for his buccaneer operations?
1: Tortuga.
2: I'm going to guess Cuba.
3: Skull.
0: No, man, Jamaica.
5: Jamaica. That's why they love rum.
0: Bring the white women. All right.
2: Novel.
0: I think that's their slogan. That Jamaica, bring the white women.
5: Is their official slogan?
0: Yeah. The official slogan of Jamaica.
3: I think it's wear the white women hat.
1: Bring the white women.
0: We'll be waiting.
1: We got jerk chicken. Hey?
0: Yeah. All right. Your question, 100 degrees Celsius equals what temperature Fahrenheit?
2: 100 degrees Celsius.
0: Mm-hmm.
1: You're good, Ted.
5: It's just so much lower.
1: So weak comparatively. Yeah.
2: I don't know, 80?
5: Is it like 400?
1: 69.
0: It's like 212.
1: Oh. 212.
5: Oh.
0: Because in Celsius,
1: that's right.
0: water boils at 100, water freezes at zero.
2: Water boiling, okay.
5: But then why do the English freak out? Like, mate, it's 50.
3: Because they're on fire.
0: Because that'd be 106 degrees.
3: Exactly.
0: All right.
3: Here's one question number five.
0: Question number five for you. Equinophobia is the fear of what?
1: Mm.
2: Horses?
3: Sure.
1: That's right.
0: Boom.
1: Got it.
5: Nice job. Wait, did you say Calvin or Celsius?
0: Celsius.
1: Celsius.
5: It's 37.
0: What's 37?
1: 100 degrees Celsius?
0: No. So what's 50 degrees Celsius? 100 is the equivalent of 212 Fahrenheit, because that's water boiling. Zero is the equivalent of 32 degrees Fahrenheit, because that's water freezing. So if it's 50 degrees Celsius and they're bitching about it, it's like over 100 degrees then.
5: It's like 110. I'll give you. I thought the question was, what's 100 degrees in Celsius?
0: No. What to 100 Fahrenheit. Degrees Celsius to equals Fahrenheit. What in Fahrenheit?
5: Thank you.
0: Okay. All right.
5: That's why I was giggling. It's almost like, they're like whiny little punks. Oh, look, it's 37.
3: Game is Big Dummy, 206-803 Rock.
1: Blimey, it's 37 degrees out there.
0: All right. Turns out they're this hot, Ted.
1: Boomy.
0: Hello, Tom. Welcome to the men's room.
6: Hello, gentlemen.
0: Hola.
3: Tom, are you sober or not sober?
6: I'm sober.
3: All right, Tom, welcome to Big Dummy. Okay, our men's room poll, you're going to place your tongue somewhere for 10 seconds. Are you taking the honey bucket seat, the bowling ball hole, stranger's ear, or a gas station bathroom floor?
6: I'd say the bowling ball hole.
0: I don't understand that, man.
3: That's my last option.
0: It's just finger after finger after finger after finger after finger after finger in there.
1: Yeah, baby.
0: And you can't even see what's in there. It's like a guaranteed surprise.
1: Act like you haven't put in your tongue someplace where fingers have been.
0: Yeah, but it's been my fingers. All right. Your question. What toy company is responsible for the Transformers?
6: Is that Mattel?
0: It is not. It is Hasbro.
5: Hasbro.
1: Hasbro.
0: Hasbro.
5: I Hasbro.
0: I Hasbro too, man. Speaking of Transformers, what is the home planet of the Transformers?
6: Cybertron.
3: How did you know that?
0: He knows Cybertron, but not Hasbro.
3: That's amazing. All right, the game's Big Dummy, 206-803 Rock.
1: Big Dummy!
0: Hello, John. Welcome to the men's room.
1: John.
0: Hello, John.
7: Oh, hello.
0: Hola.
1: Hey. How you doing, John?
7: Hola.
3: John, are you on team sober or team not sober?
7: Not sober. Not sober.
3: Not she's sober? Not. All right.
7: Not sober.
3: Okay. Gotcha, John. Menzer and Paul, place your tongue for 10 seconds
0: that,
3: somewhere.
0: He was driving.
3: That's what I thought.
0: Yeah. He's I'm driving. Just like, no, man. No, not here, bro.
3: Okay. Mm-hmm. John, pull over.
5: How about that? Right.
0: Sober up, man.
1: Go take a break.
0: What the F are you doing? Hello, Adam. Welcome to the men's room.
8: Hola, bichola.
3: Hola. Adam, are you sober or not sober?
8: I am not sober, and I am not driving.
3: Adam, oh, that's what I'm looking for. All right, Adam, our men's room poll. You're going to place your tongue somewhere for 10 seconds.
5: Gently.
3: Honey bucket seat, bowling ball hole, stranger's ear, or gas station bathroom floor?
8: I'm going for the ear, baby.
0: Okay. Yeah.
3: In the ear.
5: Yeah.
0: All right nice. Mike, can you roll your tongue or curl your tongue? Because you got to stick it in the bowling ball hole like that.
1: I will.
0: Full coverage.
1: Hell yeah. Mm-hmm. Keep the taste buds off it.
0: Yeah, you know, that's a good call. Just put the gunk underneath. All right. Here is your question. What South African antelope lends its name to a brand of athletic shoe?
8: Only one I know is Impala.
3: Puma. No, it's not Puma. It's
0: antelope.
3: Shoot. It's
0: Come on.
3: Fila?
0: Nope. Reebok.
3: Oh, really?
5: Oh, that's yeah. Right.
0: There's the Reebok. Yep. The antelope is spelled R-H-E-B-O-K. Reebok is R-E-E. But yeah, they lent their name. Well, they didn't lend it. Like, us Reeboks have agreed to the conditions of your tennis shoe.
5: Reebok's out there trying to make a push.
0: You know, it's kind of weird. All right, today I'm on the light rail, and a couple of dudes get on at the University District. Look down at the shoes. We got the Nikes rocking. We got the New Balance rocking. And there's one guy wearing a pair of just these white Reeboks, but I definitely noticed, like, you're wearing Reeboks, man?
5: Yeah.
0: I have not seen them in a hot
3: pair. I got a pair of white Reeboks at home.
0: Do you?
3: Yes.
0: Okay.
5: They were a mat. I mean, they were always number two.
0: They were huge for a while.
5: They kind of dipped for a while, but yeah, they're coming back. And then, I mean, look, they can re-release the pump. The shoe you pump, kind of like the Jordan, and people buy it.
0: I guarantee they would. But yeah, brother was rocking Reeboks. I'm like, okay.
8: You mean the white ones, the high tops with the Velcro strap.
3: That's what I got. That's exactly what I got. That's exactly what I held.
5: Dude, when I was in high school, too, Allen Iverson, man, he had the questions and the answers.
0: Answers, yeah.
5: They were dope.
0: Actually, the first pair of high tops I got were Reeboks.
5: Nice.
0: Yeah, they were pretty dope, man. Middle school, man, what are those? I'm like, yeah, that's right. That's right.
5: You like it.
0: Then Jordan came out, and they meant nothing. All right. Your question, momentum is mass multiplied by what? Momentum. Mass multiplied by what?
8: Force?
3: Speed?
0: Yeah, speed mass? Or velocity.
5: Oh, okay.
3: Velocity.
0: All right, Adam. What 1993 Disney movie starred Sarah Jessica Parker as a witch?
5: Yeah.
8: Had a Buffy the Vampire Slayer?
5: Ooh.
0: Hocus Pocus.
5: Hocus Pocus.
1: I was rather young when I saw that for the first time.
0: What, Bette Midler?
1: Bette Midler.
0: And who was the other one?
1: The gal that voices Peggy Hill on King of the
0: Hill. Oh, was that her?
1: That was her.
0: Okay. I've only seen the movie once, and it was maybe 10 years ago with the kids.
1: Yeah.
0: It was okay. It was fine.
1: I was pretty young when I caught that movie for the first time, and Sarah Jessica Parker made me feel some kind of way.
0: Yeah.
5: That was it.
1: Yeah.
0: He's been attracted to horses ever since.
1: That's right.
0: All right.
1: Hey, baby. I'm from Eden Club.
0: Which chess piece can only move diagonally?
1: Mm-hmm.
0: Because it's drunk.
1: He's not an arch kind.
8: That's the bishop.
0: Got it.
5: Oh.
0: I was going to give you the hint and say you punch this in the bathroom.
3: Game is Big Dummy, 206-803.
0: Hello,
1: the promo.
0: Hello, Solomon. Welcome to the men's room.
9: Hey, guys.
0: Hola.
5: Hola.
3: Solomon, are you sober or not sober?
9: Sober, exhausted, and brain dead.
0: Whoa. Sober, exhausted, and brain dead.
3: All right.
0: Put that on a dating
3: luck,
0: website.
3: Well, good luck, Solomon. All right, you're going to place your tongue somewhere for 10 seconds. You taking the honey bucket seat, bowling ball hole, stranger's ear, or a gas station bathroom floor?
9: Gas station floor.
3: Oh, yeah. Wow. I like you, Solomon.
5: He's brain dead.
0: That's right. He is brain dead. He just proved it right there.
9: Yes. If brain fart had an odor, my car would be uninhabitable.
0: Okay. All right, Solomon, here is your question. What two-word Latin phrase means the reverse order?
9: I don't know. school with Latin phrases in reverse order undo?
3: Vice versa?
0: Vice versa.
9: Vice versa, oh, yeah.
0: Or for other people, verse versa.
9: Yeah, yeah. I might get a couple wrong today.
0: Well, you're brain dead. So if you get one right, that's already, you're doing great for brain dead people. Yeah. All right, your question. The title character of what 2000 film is a Norwich Terrier named Winky? As a hint, Eugene Levy and Catherine O'Hare are both in this movie. Miles loves this movie. It's very funny.
5: Oh, yeah, yeah.
1: Interesting pairing.
9: No idea.
0: What's that?
9: No idea. I never saw the movie.
1: I'll make a guess.
3: Best in show.
0: Best in show. I would not have known Winky.
9: Yeah.
1: Those two have got to be friends.
0: I believe that they have. Actually, I want to say when they did Schitt's Creek, Eugene Levy. Is it Levy or Levy?
1: I believe it's Levy.
0: All right, Levy.
1: Eugene Levy.
0: I want to say he specifically reached out to Catherine O'Hare saying, nice. Look, this is the general idea, but you need to play my wife. I don't want to do it with anyone else.
3: And I'm bringing my boy with me. I'm bringing the boy.
0: I want to say he wrote like half the episodes, directed a bunch.
1: I think he did, yeah.
0: And now he does what? House.com?
1: Apartments.com.
0: No.
1: Yes?
0: It's not apartments. It's either house or homes.com because he's with Heidi Gardner from SNL. Right?
1: No, Eugene is dad. Isn't Gene the kid?
0: Is that his name?
3: No. It's Dan.
1: Dan Levy.
0: Is it Dan Levy?
5: Yeah. Yeah. It's Dan.
1: My bad.
0: All right, your question. Which comic book company was founded as Timely Publications?
9: Time Magazine?
5: But comic book.
0: Comic book company.
9: Comic book. Comic book. As Timely Publications?
0: Mm-hmm.
9: I have no idea.
1: Holmes.com.
0: Holmes.com. Hey, Holmes. Hello. All right, take a guess. Come on, man. There's only a couple of comic book companies out there. Major ones.
9: Okay. Comic book companies? I've got comics in my garage, too, so I know I'm drawing a blank on this.
1: One's a pretty big movie franchise right now, owned by Disney.
9: Marvel.
3: Okay.
0: Oh, there you go, man. I was like, look, I know there's more than just two, but you got about a 50-50 shot on that one.
1: Not living up to your name,
3: Solomon.
1: It's
3: either the chicken or the fish.
0: Right.
3: Game is Big Dummy, 206-803 Rock.
0: You know, that's actually what Morpheus asked Neo in the original script.
3: The chicken or the fish.
1: Chicken or the fish.
0: If you want to know what the Matrix really is, you will get the fish. If you want to go back to your regular life, you will get the chicken.
1: It's the vegetarian or meat eating.
0: Right, they'll get changed into a pill. It resonates more.
5: Yeah. Well, that's the big joke with all my festival friends. Like, I don't know, man. I'm taking both.
0: Yeah.
1: Smoking. Figure it out. Smoking.
0: See, what would happen if you took both? I pop both pills, right? You put this deal, say take one or the other. Nah, dog, I'm taking both.
1: Right.
5: Yeah.
1: How long till it kicks in?
3: It's a wash.
0: Yeah.
5: Yeah. Well, should we take more? I haven't felt it. It's been 30 minutes.
1: Right, easy,
0: it's
1: man.
0: It's inedible.
1: God, give it time.
0: Hello, Frank. Welcome to the men's room.
7: Hola, caballeros.
0: Hola.
3: Frankie on team sober, team not sober.
7: Team sober.
3: Okay. Frank, our men's room poll. You're going to put your tongue somewhere for 10 seconds. Are you taking the honey bucket seat, the bowling ball hole, stranger's ear, or the gas station bathroom floor?
7: Stranger's ear.
3: Stranger's ear. Doing well today.
0: Wasn't that the working name for Stranger Things?
3: Mm-hmm.
0: Stranger's ear. The tongue edition.
3: Frank, how many women have put their tongue in your ear?
7: I'd rather not say.
3: Okay.
0: All right. How many? How many dogs have put their tongue in your ear?
7: In the wife with the car.
3: Oh, I see. I see.
0: So you say just my wife.
5: Attaboy, playboy.
0: Send us an email later. All right. Here's your question. The name of what household product stands for water displacement formulation successful on 40th attempt?
7: WD-40.
3: Okay. Nice job. One and done.
0: Hold on, before we let you go, let's give you a true or false question. All right. True or false? Punxsutawney Phil's full name is Punxsutawney Phil, seer of seers, sage of sages, prognosticator of prognosticators, and weather prophet extraordinaire.
7: True.
3: Who did that?
0: I don't know.
5: He wrote it himself.
3: More Big Dummy coming up, 206-803 Rock.
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0: the professional chefs love. Come on, 4:30 right after the game, known as Big Dummy, 206-803-ROUND.
1: Hey! Hello, Kyle. Welcome to the men's room.
2: Hey, guys.
1: Hola.
0: Kyle, sober or not sober?
2: Not anymore.
1: Okay.
0: Okay, Kyle. Kyle, place your tongue somewhere for 10 seconds. Honey bucket seat, bowling ball hole, stranger's ear, or a gas station bathroom floor?
2: My tongue?
3: Yes, Kyle.
0: Yes, Kyle.
1: Yes, your tongue.
2: Let's say the choices again, sorry.
1: Wow.
0: A honey bucket seat, a bowling ball hole, stranger's ear, or a gas station bathroom floor?
2: I think I'll just go with the bowling ball holes.
1: Okay.
0: All right.
1: Delicious bowling ball holes.
4: Doing all right, buddy?
1: No, he's not.
2: Yeah.
1: All right, Kyle.
2: Yeah, I'm...
5: The seven words you can't say on the radio. Sucker, mother, and please keep those words in mind when calling. Now back to the program.
0: This is actually another reason I took that down, so you'd be able to see.
4: Oh,
0: in
4: thank
0: there.
4: You. I appreciate that.
0: Game is Big Dummy 206-803 Rock.
1: Hello, Justin. Welcome to the men's room.
6: Over the weekend.
0: Justin?
6: Oh, sure.
0: Justin.
6: Is that what you're talking to?
0: Justin.
1: Hey, look at that.
0: Justin.
1: Hello, Zoltan. Jesus. Welcome to the men's room.
7: Hola, bitch. Hola.
1: Hola.
0: Zoltan,
1: go.
0: Thank God, a human being. Are you sober or not sober?
7: A little bit of both. I don't know.
0: Uh-oh. Maybe not a human being after
1: a little bit of both.
0: Oh, God. All right, Zoltan. Place your tongue for 10 seconds somewhere. Honey bucket seat, bowling ball hole, stranger's ear, or a gas station bathroom floor?
7: Stranger's ear any day.
0: All right.
1: Any day of the week, buddy.
0: Maybe.
1: Give me a stranger's ear. I'm putting my tongue right in there. At least you didn't ask what the last guy had. My tongue? Who else's tongue do you have control over, brother?
8: Yeah. And if you do have control over somebody else's tongue, I'm going to call the cops on you.
1: Yeah, that's a little weird. It's a weird. All right, Zoltan, here is your question. The champagne of bottled beer has been the company the company's ad slogan for what beer?
7: Oh, I know this.
0: Especially in the holidays, they come out with a big bottle that they kind of have like a champagne bottle so you can take it to a party.
7: Coors?
0: Nah, come
1: my
0: on,
1: God,
0: man.
1: That's the banquet beer. If you're going to a banquet, you take Coors. If you want the champagne to beers, you drink Miller.
4: The high
0: if you went to a banquet, flew you to a champagne banquet.
1: I guess you got to bring both.
0: Yeah, exactly.
8: Right, high life is the champagne of beers.
1: Have you ever been to a banquet? What officially makes it a banquet?
0: Awards are given.
8: Yeah, awards, banquets.
1: Okay.
8: Yeah.
1: That's it. So if I'm having dinner, but awards are given now, it's a banquet.
0: Yes, acknowledgement.
1: All
0: so
1: right.
0: That's why there's banquet rooms at hotels.
1: Right.
4: A banquet is a large formal meal or feast, typically held to celebrate a special occasion, honor someone, or reinforce social bonds.
1: So technically, like your wedding dinner, wouldn't that be a banquet? That's where you're there to celebrate.
0: Yeah, it is.
1: Oh, there have been plenty of banquets. Boy, I feel special.
8: They just weren't called banquets.
1: I know.
0: They're called a reception.
1: Look, if you're getting married, don't call it a reception. Call it a banquet, man. Put these people on notice.
8: Yeah.
1: Behave
8: yourself. Wedding at high noon. Mm. Banquet at one.
1: Yeah, banquet.
4: Weddings with high noon.
8: Ooh, and
1: unless you're doing a Catholic wedding, in which case, wedding at noon, banquets at 4:30. They are long, man. God. All right, here is your question. Whose massively popular photo led to the creation of Google Images?
7: Led to the creation of what?
1: Google Images. Google Images was inspired because this particular person, I believe, was at an award show or something.
8: Correct.
1: Wore a particular dress. Word got around that she looked very good in this dress. Everybody wanted to find the picture, and the folks at Google said, let's create Google Images.
7: Oh, man.
1: You've heard of this person.
8: She's from the block.
7: Jenny from the block.
8: Right, but who
4: is?
8: What's her name?
7: Jennifer Lopez.
0: You got it.
1: There it is.
0: Okay.
1: So yeah, the green dress.
0: What do you think? Should we try this?
4: Big Dummy!
1: Hello, Nikki. Welcome to the men's room.
4: Let me down, Nikki.
9: Hola, bichola.
4: Yeah.
0: Hola. Nikki, are you sober or not sober?
9: Painfully sober working.
0: That's all right, Nikki.
1: That's stupid.
4: Never
0: appreciate you calling in. All right, Nikki, place your tongue somewhere for 10 seconds. a honey bucket seat, a bowling ball hole, stranger's ear, or a gas station bathroom floor?
9: Well, my tongue won't go to any of those places, but for the sake of argument, let's say a stranger's ear.
0: Okay,
1: stranger's
0: ear. You've never put your tongue in someone's ear.
9: Well, I have, but they weren't a stranger.
0: Okay, okay, right, just making sure. Just making sure.
1: Where's the weirdest place your tongue has visited?
9: We're not going to talk about that.
10: Excellent.
1: Right. Then we know.
0: The gilly.
1: All right. Yes.
0: Yeah.
1: It's never been confirmed what the gilly is, but I think we're all tracking in the same place. It's
10: wherever your mind wants it to be.
1: Years ago, I was on a bus. This is in Baltimore. And this guy is talking on a cell phone at high volume. I don't know who he's talking to, but he says to his buddy, "Man, you have a girl stick her tongue on your gilly?" And for the rest of that ride, I'm like, is that what I think it is? I don't know, but I don't want to ask him. Like,
0: you should have asked
1: it. Kind
0: just
1: sir.
0: I don't know what that is.
1: Where's the gilly located, and do we all have one?
4: Oh, there's one in Vegas.
9: That was the Google you didn't want to make.
0: That's right.
1: Kind of wanted to know. It'd be funny if he's like, "Man, my nostril." I'd have been let down.
0: I'm going to look right now.
9: Yeah.
1: The gilly.
9: Miles. Gross.
0: Well, there's Mickey Gilly.
1: Mickey Gilly, yeah.
0: I should put slang, right?
1: Yeah, probably slang.
0: Slang gilly.
1: I've never heard a doctor say, "All right, just take a look at your gilly."
0: Sling that gilly.
8: There's a famous gilly.
0: A hunting or fishing guide or attendant is a gilly.
1: Okay. All right. Here is your question. Oh, crap. Where'd it go? All right. An unkindness. An unkindness refers to a group of what birds?
9: Oh, crap. Well, I mean, I know what a murder is and a bunch of other stuff.
4: It's very close to a murder.
1: An unkindness.
4: It's very close to a murder.
9: Would it be, what's a murder of crows? Would it be a raven?
11: It's time to take off the leash.
1: Wow.
0: Boom. One and done, Nikki. Nice job.
1: Unkindness. All right. All right, probably let you go.
0: You must have known that they're going to kick off in 2 minutes.
1: Yeah. She's got a clean tongue and a big brain. All right, before we let you go. Let's see, true or false question. The Caesar salad originates from Italy.
9: I'm going to say false.
0: That is correct.
1: All right.
0: Mexico.
1: Yes, indeed.
0: Yes.
1: And you think Caesar, you think Mexico.
0: Big W is the game, 206-803 Rock.
12: Big W!
1: Hello, Justin. Welcome to the men's room.
13: Hola, gentlemen.
1: Hola.
0: Justin, are you sober or not sober?
13: Sober.
0: All right. Okay, Justin, our men's room poll. Place your tongue somewhere for 10 seconds. Honey bucket seat, a bowling ball hole, stranger's ear, or a gas station bathroom floor?
13: Well, sir, I've only done one, so that would be the ear.
1: I was hoping you said bowling ball.
0: You put your tongue in a stranger's ear.
13: Yeah, cuddle puddles get freaking weird, man.
0: Nice, nice.
1: All right, Justin, here's your question.

0: The most self-reported ancestry in the United States is from what country?
1: Let's go Norway.
2: I'll say Mexico.
0: A very Seattle answer. No.
3: Japan.
0: It's in Europe.
3: Oh.
0: You got to think all the U.S., not just the Pacific Northwest, where Norway and Japan are probably strong.
2: Germany.
0: Yep. Germany. Most self-reported. I feel like everyone I talk to, whether I ask the question or not, tells me that they are Irish or Italian.
2: Yeah.
0: Pretty much all I ever heard. Very few times. And the one kid who told me, yeah, German ancestry. His last name was Heinrich. I'm like, I know.
2: I'm Irish and German, but I don't know.
0: But you tend to skew Irish. I hear you say more of that than German.
2: And we didn't really want to talk about the German part for a while. I mean, my grandfather was in a Nazi prison camp. So, like, we kind of, we're just Irish. Now.
0: As an employee?
2: No.
0: Oh, okay.
2: He got shot down in 1940.
0: Okay, all right. That's what I'm asking. Like, wow, man. Okay.
2: So you can imagine in my family.
0: He makes the best stew.
2: Nobody wants to talk about being part German.
0: That's fair.
2: You kind of forget. You want to forget that part. I mean, it's okay now, I guess.
0: Yeah, well, definitely. All right, your question. Multiple choice. Who's the only U.S. president to not marry? Thomas Jefferson, James Buchanan, or James Polk?
4: Was Polk president twice?
3: Polk? No,
4: he was not.
0: Buchanan.
3: No, you had...
0: What do we know about James Polk? Anything other than the fact that his name is James Polk?
4: Who was it? Grover Cleveland that was
3: twice? Two non-consecutive
4: terms. So it was Trump.
3: Correct.
4: Right, okay.
0: Yeah. Are they the only two?
1: Yes. The only reason why I picked him is I'd never heard of him.
0: Who's that, Polk? Oh, yeah, he's one of your presidents.
1: Yeah.
0: And again, I can't tell you a single thing he did, what was happening during the time he was president, who he was running against.
3: He came before Millard Fillmore.
0: Did he?
3: Before James Taylor, my bad, no.
0: Are you going through the that song thing, you know?
3: Yeah, John Tyler, James Polk.
2: Polk reached a settlement with Great Britain over the disputed Oregon Territory.
3: Oh, of
0: that's
3: course.
0: Pretty significant.
2: And then he oversaw a victory of the Mexican-American War.
0: How does this dude get no credit? Jeez, man. I guess he has polka dots. All right, because he had freckles.
3: Polka music.
0: Polka music, the accordion, all of that, James Polk.
2: Well, generally in history, you just kind of jump from 1812 to the Civil War.
0: In the U.S., we do, for sure.
2: Yeah. Well, that's not true. The Missouri Act, like, all that stuff. Bleeding Kansas. But you don't get as much into that.
0: We really don't.
2: I got into it as an adult.
0: Yeah, that's what I'm saying. When you go to school, it's like the Revolution, War of 1812 for like 2 hours.
2: Correct.
0: Civil War. World War One. Great Depression,
2: Nations.
0: World War Two, and then everything tapered off at Vietnam.
2: Correct.
0: They're like, hey, we're done.
2: Yeah. Don't forget Korea.
0: They never brought it up.
2: I know.
0: It was always like, no, Vietnam. We're like, well, what about Korea? They're like, what about it? We're talking about Vietnam now. U.S. education. All right, your question. What newspaper does Peter Parker work for?
1: Mm-hmm. The Daily Bugle.
4: You got it. Nice job.
0: Yes, indeed. Still delivered to my home.
4: Game is Big Dummy, 206-803-ROCK.
3: Big Dummy!
4: Hello! I've been thinking about getting a Sunday paper, by the way.
0: Well, we still have the Seattle Times newspaper box attached to the house. Mm-hmm. I'm like, just leave it there.
4: I'm really thinking about it. I'm going to go old school. I'm just going to get a Sunday paper, sit back and look at the funnies.
0: Man, pre-kids, we would get the Sunday paper every Sunday, and we pretty much chilled all day.
4: Yeah, just read it, do the crossword puzzle. Yeah.
2: What, are you going to read it on Sunday night?
4: No, I'm going to read it on Sunday morning.
2: But yes, you play golf every Sunday morning.
4: Well, I'll still get up at 6 o'clock in the morning.
0: I mean, he's like an old man. Yeah. He'll get all of that done.
4: That's right. Have a cup of coffee, take a couple poops.
0: Eat his toast.
4: Eat dinner, breakfast, whatever.
2: We all know where you're going to be. You'll be at Elmer's eating breakfast with a shot.
0: Reading the paper.
4: Everybody else in there.
2: That I believe.
4: Like everybody else in
2: there.
4: All right. Yeah, they got them. I think you can buy them.
0: Hello, Dwayne. Welcome to the men's room.
2: Never have.
5: Hola, gentlemen.
0: Hola.
4: Dwayne, sober or not sober?
5: I am not sober.
4: What are you doing over there, Dwayne?
5: I'm doing the men's room lager, bud.
4: All right. That's what we're looking for, Dwayne. Are you going to join us for our Men's Room 20th Anniversary Party, Saturday, September 6th at Black Raven?
5: I got time to plan for it. Maybe I will.
4: Yes, you sure
0: you
4: do.
0: You should, man.
4: Yeah, absolutely, man. Good, yeah. Hey, three bands. We have food. We have a lot of surprises, a lot of different crap here.
0: Yeah, we've been working on stuff pretty much all day today.
4: All right.
0: How much you looking forward to?
4: In the meantime, Dwayne, I'll place your tongue somewhere for 10 seconds. Honey bucket seat, bowling ball hole, stranger's ear, or a gas station bathroom floor?
5: I'm going to go with stranger's ear, but it's going to be kind of tough to hold on to him for 10 seconds.
0: Baby. You got to grip up on him, man.
4: I'll stand still.
5: Yeah, you're going to have to.
0: Well, look, I would much rather have a stranger who's trying to squirm and get out of it than someone who's like, yeah, brother, go ahead, get in there. All right.
5: Yeah, definitely.
0: Here is your question. What are the four What are the four chambers of the heart?
5: Right, left ventricle, right, left aorta.
0: Ah, you're so close, man. You got left, right, ventricle, left, right, atrium.
4: Atrium.
0: Yeah.
3: Atria.
5: I'll work on that.
0: You should, wife, you son of a
4: You are close.
5: Be happy with me. She really likes the hearts.
2: Big heart person, huh?
0: She's all about the heart.
5: No, well, yeah, she was a intensive care nurse, and she did. Once you get her talking about a heart, man, God, just walk away.
0: That is a weird thing to go down the rabbit hole. Did you say heart? Let me jump in. All right. Your question.
2: God damn it, honey. Again with the heart stuff?
0: It's getting old.
3: We have company over.
2: All right.
0: I wouldn't even give her a Valentine's Day card.
5: Thank you very much.
2: You know, this is not what the heart actually looks like.
3: Shut up.
5: She'll tell you about it.
2: Yeah.
5: It'll beep forever out there all by itself on the table. Blah, blah, blah. Well, then why do we have to do CPR?
0: Yeah, there you go. Yeah, get in there.
2: I wouldn't have the guts to say something like that to her.
3: Because she has what she needs to back that up.
0: Well, yeah. I can cut that out of your chest.
3: Well, because your chest actually holds down your heart.
5: Mm-hmm. We've had those conversations too.
0: There's a conversation about a heart. Our man Dwayne has had it. All right, Dwayne. Here's your question: who is the author behind the Game of Thrones series?
5: Ooh. You know, I watched it. I don't know. Let's say, I can't even think. Tolkien.
0: You're thinking Tolkien.
5: I don't know.
0: All right. But I do have a question about this, Mike. Maybe you can help. So the author behind the Game of Thrones series was George R.R. Martin.
3: Correct.
0: You're thinking of J.R.R. Tolkien.
3: Correct.
0: Is there something where you have to have two R's in your name to write fantasy? Is that what my understanding?
3: It makes you look more distinguished.
0: Is that what it is?
3: I have two middle names.
4: Yeah, I'm George R.R. Lucas.
0: Yeah, George R.R. Lucas. All right, your question.
4: R.R.R.R.R.
3: George Rodriguez Martin.
4: R.R.
0: Maybe their mother was a seal.
5: They had a stutter.
0: What's your name, George? R.R. Martin.
3: George Rowdy Ruff.
0: Yeah, hit your wife with that the next time she brings up the heart and be like, did you know that George R.R. Martin's mother was a SEAL? All right. Your question, what is the capital of Louisiana?
5: Is that Shreveport?
3: Baton Rouge?
0: Baton Rouge.
2: That's not Rouge.
0: Old Red State.
3: Rouge.
2: Thinking about that food.
6: Found this red stick. Let's name the whole town after it. I like this place.
0: They weren't going to call it dog penis, but they went with red stick.
3: Oh, come on.
0: Hey, man. History is history. Don't kill the messenger.
3: History's history. Put it in the books.
0: Yeah. All right, your question. What are the names of the two old men who heckled the Muppet Show?
3: Yeah.
5: I know. I watched it when I was a kid.
3: It's one of those where if you don't know it, you don't know it.
0: They're named after hotels.
5: Daryl and Daryl.
2: Yep.
3: Really?
0: Daryl and Daryl. Yeah.
4: And they were based off a movie character.
3: Gotcha. Because I've heard of the Waldorf Astoria.
0: Mm-hmm. And then there's the Statler. So it's Statler and Waldorf are the two guys that heckled them out.
3: Huh.
4: And they were inspired by Trading Places.
3: Really?
4: So those two guys are trying to represent those guys.
3: Okay.
2: Mm-hmm. And I think the Waldorf Astoria started at Eggs Benedict.
0: Really?
2: Wow, when you looked at me like that, I'm not positive now.
4: Foods that build America.
2: Yeah.
0: All right, your question. What is the other name for the lost city of the Incas?
5: The other name?
0: Yep. The more popular name. People brag about going there.
5: Machu Picchu.
2: Got it.
0: Which also sounds like a Pokemon character. What do you got there, Mike?
3: The origins of Eggs Benedict is shrouded in mystery and involves a few competing claims. While it is widely accepted that the dish was popularized by the Waldorf Hotel in New York, some culinary historians believe the original recipe may have been created at Delmonico's.
2: Hmm. Now that guy got the name of steak.
4: Yeah, he's already got it.
2: Yeah, he's got something.
4: Hell with that guy.
3: Hey, dummy!
4: Are you going to just take everything?
0: Hello, Mason. Welcome to the men's room.
7: Aloha and hola, naked ladies.
4: Oh, yeah. Hola. Mason, are you sober or not sober?
7: Not sober. Cooking bacon. My supervisor gave me the day off from doing DoorDash with my wife, of course. But
4: all right.
7: Just drinking away a hangover.
4: Nice. And making bacon. All right, Mason, I like your style. Hey, place your tongue on some for 10 seconds. Honey bucket seat, bowling ball hole, stranger's ear, or a gas station bathroom floor?
7: Gotta be the stranger's ear, man. I could not even think about the other three. Hey, but before you ask me the question, I got a quick share. So I went to the Mariners game last night and got a sweet Grateful Dead jersey. Ted.
2: Nice.
7: A little jealous. Anyway, so we were having a last cigarette before going into the park, me and my buddy. So we stood by the guy with the megaphone preaching. And I went up to him and I decided to start a conversation. He actually turned off the megaphone. And I asked him, I said, so what? Did God hate sports? And he said, well, if you idolize, I said, I look up to the players. I, you know, I have favorite players, but I don't idolize them. He's like, what's the most important thing in your life? I said, my family, of course. And he goes, well, then you're idolizing your family. I said, you're not making any sense. But before he turned back on his megaphone, I turned, looked back at the crowd and said, hey, everybody got him to shut up for 30 seconds.
4: Yeah. Nice work.
2: Good work.
7: It was awesome.
0: You idolize your family. I know I'm horrible.
4: Oh, that's the worst
0: thing.
4: That
0: is the worst thing.
4: Thank God that's not in the Bible.
0: Yeah.
2: Dude, last year, Mike and I, we didn't plan on it, but we ended up at the Grateful Dead night at the Rainiers game. So I have a Rainiers hat, and it's the Jerry Bear, but he's wearing a Rainiers hat.
0: That's cool.
2: It's like Inception.
0: Right.
2: It's
0: like Inception. Down the rabbit hole. All right, Mason, here is your question. Insulin allows the cells in your body to absorb what from your blood?
7: Sugar.
4: One and done.
0: Hold on, before we let you go, let's see here. One and done question for you. True or false, the first St. Patrick's Parade in the United States was held in New York City.
7: I'm going to say false. It was Chicago. Love you, babe. Have a good day at work.
2: Nice work, dude.
0: It was held in Boston.
2: Yeah, and he said bye to his wife.
4: Absolutely. Fast food items that professional chefs love. Coming up with a head chef. And Ted's Meat and Potatoes. And we got your emails coming up next from the men's room at KISW.com.
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1: Hola, guys. Today is my daughter Mila's 11th birthday. Can I get Mike to do an 11 sound bit shout out? Ooh. Dealer's choice. Farts would be good. Okay. And Coach Ted telling how sixth grade is going to be. Thanks, guys, for all you do. We'll see you at your 20th anniversary party.
4: Nice.
1: Lots of love that from Jeff and Joanne, the mom and the dad.
5: You like that? You like that?
6: Stop me if you've heard this one. I actually don't. It's important.
7: Go with...
8: Damn!
1: Seven.
7: And I'll do...
8: Happy Chanukah. Mm.
5: There was a point that you got to when you came out of your mother's womb, that the cord had to be cut.
8: God, jeez, Louise.
9: Please clap.
3: All right, sixth grade. Throw, help me out here. Sixth grade, is that patrol years?
4: Yes.
3: Yeah,
4: yes.
3: All right.
4: My kids, it was.
3: Maybe you'll join the safety patrol. Who knows? Kind of getting into the middle school era. Guess that maybe there's some sports involved. Maybe a musical instrument. Who knows? But I will tell you this, sixth grade could be a little tough, all right? Might have that one mean kid in class. The hell with him, all right? Stay the course. Enjoy sixth grade.
4: If you do safety patrol, take the afternoon shift. My kids express, because you got to get up early. If you do the morning.
3: Oh, do the afternoon. I was an afternoon guy.
4: They were like, bro, seriously.
1: But then you want to go home.
4: You do, but it's easier. Yeah. It's easier.
1: Hi, guys. Today is my son Kevin's 14th time around the massive fiery ball of chaos. Last year's birthday shout-out, you guys gave him a fart. This year, how about a fart montage? Followed by Coach Ted and Goofy, talking about how awesome Kevin is going to do in high school football. Thanks for all you do. That from Sam.

0: Sam. Let us know what damn position you play. But anyhow, block, tackle, win. Goofy knows all about it.
1: I sure do. Boy, I was a good high school football player. Biggest problem I had was finding cleats big enough to fit my feet. But once I did that, it was hard to catch old Goofy Stripe down the field.
0: Kevin, remember, if you're playing defense, see what you hit.
2: Yeah. Sometimes sports is like band. The coach puts you where they want, especially when you're coming up.
0: Yeah, I just feel like by 14, you kind of know.
2: Well, you have an idea.
3: Maybe. I talked to a guy who's going to freshman football there at the start of the practice. And nice. What position do you play? It's like defensive end, right? And he's got some muscle tone. I said, man, that's a great position. He's like, dude, the guys that got a hit are so much bigger than me. I said, right, but they have to block you. Like, yeah. You get to use your skill. You get to be long. You get to do all that. I'm like, yeah, they outweigh you, but don't worry about it.
0: You're an end, man.
3: If you're a tackle, that's one thing. You're the end.
0: Yeah, at the start of practice, always like, hey, Tony, we'll try out on the O-line. Like, all right, sure. Right? Like, I'll play center. And then by, like, practice three or four, it's like all the quarterbacks are like, he is so sweaty. And they're like, you're not remembering the plays. Like, let me just play defense. I like to hit stuff.
2: But tell us, can I get a shout-out to my boy, Kalen, pronounced K-Lan, on his 36. Congratulations on contributing to sending Katy Perry out of space. Truly epic. I'll give me your penises too small, an OG fish sandwich, and the dirty Germans talking about how the Tacoma Tugs got their name. P.S. Ted is a resident mascot ambassador. Put some respect on my boy Brutus's name. Thanks, guys. That's from Andy Man 5000.
4: The penis is too small.
5: Your Oregon fish sandwich.
6: Yeah, I think you know how the Tacoma Tugs got their name. I went to the brothel once. It's the first thing they did, free of charge.
7: Yeah, so, you know, every time I go down to Tacoma, man, women, whoever, said like, tug time.
6: Yeah, by the way, when you get on a dirty German tugboat, it's not what you expect.
0: Miles, important information.
2: Yes.
0: We have a new college football game mascot update.
2: Okay.
0: The first game of the year, of course, is the Aer Lingus College Football Classic.
2: Yeah.
0: And they have they have unveiled their new mascot, Celtic the Brave.
3: Celtic the Brave.
0: Well, they play in Dublin.
3: Sure.
0: Yeah, he was born on Irish soil and forged on the gridiron.
2: I'll be damned. Okay. Boo, bitches. Today, my husband, Scott, turns 42 years old. He is the peanut butter to my jelly and the reason our life is so full of adventures. I appreciate everything he does for us and love him very much. On that note, can I please request a fart montage, Coke Ted advising him on what to do to celebrate, and you guys talking all over each other about how cool it is to build a house ourselves. Thanks, guys. You're the best and our favorite to listen to. That from the lovely Laura.

0: You're going to be doing a lot of that tonight. You get on there. Jorgeña, man. Sometimes you got to poop. You got to fart. My recommendation, get a bar stool next to the bathroom. A, for pooping. B, for more coke.
1: Patel's not sure if anyone will send him for me, so I'll take care of it myself. Today marks my 44th trip around the sun.
0: Am I still going?
1: So can I get Coach Ted hyping me up for the year? Dirty German's telling me how to handle the balls at Topgolf later today. Maybe some dad jokes for Miles. Love you guys. Been listening to you for 15 years. Rock on. See you at the big party in Woodinville. That from James.
0: James? How old's James?
1: 44 years old today.
0: All right, James. Well, this might be the year to stop being a racist dolphin. 44, it's actually, you know, I'm 44 right now. It's been a pretty good year. You know, I would say you might start off a little slow. It'll amp up. And then also, we get to look at those other people and go, oh, we're not 45, you old fart.
2: Yeah, when you go to Topgolf tonight, this is my suggestion for handling the balls. Two at a time and smell the dimples.
0: Yeah, it's a golf course. It's the one place it's okay to have a flexible shaft.
2: Yeah.
1: Dad jokes. What sexual position produces the ugliest babies? What sexual position produces the ugliest babies?
3: Ask your mom.
1: Ask your mom. Guys, my daughter introduced me to her new boyfriend who works at the zoo.
2: Oh, yeah?
1: He is a keeper.
0: All right.
1: And finally, I know to each their own, but my girl says it's disgusting to pee in the bathtub.
2: Oh, yeah?
1: She said I should wait until she gets out. Gentlemen, I don't know if anyone listening who knows my birthday is today, but today I've orbited the great nuclear reactor in the sky 51 times. Unfortunately, I have a summer cold for my birthday, so instead of being miserable, I'm going to hold off until later to have a can of Men's Room IPA in celebration.
2: Nice.
1: Meanwhile, I'd love a bong rip, one or more of the explosions Ted uses for TV time, and you guys talking all over yourselves about the old TV show Emergency. Liquor and Horror, is that from Dennis? Well, as far as emergency,
2: man, the best thing I remember about
1: emergency was the theme song, dude.
2: It's one of the things I remember. I remember the fire bomb, but when I would hear it, man, I absolutely would sit down and
4: promise to let John kind of tune down, man.
2: Don't panic. I love that show.
4: Went to jail.
1: Jesus. One of the characters in Emergency's name is really Randolph Mantooth. All right, guys.
4: Like Dorothy Mantooth?
1: No, like Randolph Mantooth. That's his actual name.
2: That's his real name?
1: That's his real name.
2: I had to change that for Hollywood.
1: All right, guys, here we go.
5: Happy, happy, happy birthday. Happy, happy, happy birthday. Happy, happy, happy birthday to you, to you, to you.
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7: 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And potatoes. Now, here's your host, head chef of the Men's Room, the Ted Nugent.
1: Head chef of the house.
0: Thank you, folks. Thank you. So Food and Wine here. It's a magazine we read in the industry. They ask the professional chefs, like, what is your go-to fast food item?
1: All right.
0: Now, obviously, a lot of them are like, we don't eat fast food. But a lot of them had things that are very specific, and I don't think the list will shock you. But just real quick around the room, but Mike, I know you got to be Crunchwrap Supreme as a fast food item. Throw Miles, is there one? I mean, is it nuggets? Is there one item where you're like, if I had to go, I could eat this all the
2: it
0: time?
2: It used to be Taco Bell's Mexican Pizza.
0: All right,
2: I don't know what it was about it, man. It wasn't necessarily good. It was not pizza. It was not Mexican. But for whatever reason, my mouth and my belly said, I like this.
1: I like a Big Mac, but I feel like restaurants can create that flavor combination. I think there's two things that stand out that no one can replicate. McDonald's chicken nuggets and the roast beef sandwich at Arby's.
2: Yeah, I agree.
1: The big beef and cheddar.
0: Yeah.
1: Those would be the two that I like. Because like now, restaurants, they'll make their own good deep fried chicken sandwich.
2: Yeah.
1: Like fried chicken sandwich. Which is not as good as Popeye's, but they're still trying.
2: Yeah.
0: All right, I will say, and I think Mike might back me up on this, I have a really soft spot for that original chicken sandwich at Burger King.
3: Yes.
2: Yeah.
0: It is nowhere near as good as the Popeyes, the KFC one. And you know what I mean?
3: It's that hoagie roll that they put it on, dude. It's great.
0: Yeah, yeah. So basically, the chefs were like, all right, here's things we can't.
1: You used to put the fish sandwich on there too, Mike. Yeah. The fish and the chicken were in the big hoagie roll.
2: Push it as much as you want. People are not going to load the fish sandwich.
0: I like the fish fillet.
2: I do too. I understand that. You can be champions of it. I'm just saying it will never be.
3: Most perfect bun of any sandwich I've ever seen.
0: It is. That thing glistens.
3: It does.
0: And it's always round.
3: You laugh, Steve. You look at it, man.
2: It is the perfect bun.
3: Picturesque every time.
0: So first on the list of some of these fast food items professional chefs love, this shouldn't shock you, In-N-Out burgers.
2: Sure. Yeah.
0: The ingredients are fresh. Just a good burger overall. I will say this. They even put this in the article. They're like, the only real knock you have on In-N-Out is they're just so crowded. It's not the fastest of fast food.
2: It's right? You're not.
3: You're not quite In-N-Out anymore. It's in and wait, and then you're out.
2: In and wait.
0: Yeah, I mean, the last time I was at one that was quick was Palm Desert, but it was like the middle of the day on a Friday.
2: Right. Okay. Yeah.
0: In May. Most people had already left the desert.
3: And you were probably the first of the rush.
0: Yeah, exactly. But I'll always have the 1 year in Vegas. I was number one.
3: You were actually number one.
0: Yep.
3: Let's go, Ted. I mean,
1: is that because it rolled over?
0: Correct.
2: Okay. Yeah.
0: And it doesn't, you know.
2: You still like in feel line. Good.
0: Yeah. Oh, I think I still have that receipt.
3: So I'm like, number one.
0: I'm number one.
1: They go to 99, then start over? Or
0: oh, it goes like 900 or 1,000. Okay. All right.
3: No, I think it rolled over at midnight, Miles.
0: Was it that late? I don't think it was after midnight.
1: No, that might happen.
3: Okay.
1: Yeah, that makes sense.
3: My bad.
0: I think they just run out of numbers.
3: Okay.
2: Yeah, at some point.
0: Damn, Mike.
3: I thought you were just in there at midnight. I thought it rolled over.
2: Okay, but shut your mouth, Mike. Obviously, you're wrong.
3: You know.
0: Yeah.
3: That way they know how many they did throughout the day. Sorry.
2: That would actually make a lot of sense.
3: I'll just sit here.
0: I'm going to get back to this list.
3: Okay.
0: Get out of the kitchen.
3: My bad. Yes, chef.
0: We chef. Next on the list of professional chefs love fast food, KFC chicken sandwich.
2: Yep.
0: The other thing is, too, is that I give Popeye's credit, but KFC's is very good. These chicken sandwiches have come so far along.
2: They really have.
0: There's a lot of restaurants I go to that have really good chicken sandwiches.
2: Mm-hmm.
0: You guys ever been to like the Capitol Grill?
3: No.
2: Yes.
0: So it's like a high-end steakhouse, but they have three locations that are called just Capitol Burger.
2: Oh, really?
0: So there happened to be one in the hotel me and my buddy stayed at. So we went down there after my niece's college graduation party. I was completely schnockered. Like to the point when the waiter came back, I just said, I'm going to go upstairs. But I got a chicken sandwich. And the next morning, my buddy wakes up. He goes, how you going? I go, hey, I'm all right. I go, Jesus Christ, that sandwich was good. Right. I didn't think you were going to eat. I was like, oh, I put that down before I slumbered. Now, here's one everybody loves. McNuggets.
2: Sure.
3: Yes.
0: And we've talked about this plenty of times. There's other better nuggets out there. But the McDonald's chicken nugget is iconic. The batter's a little different.
1: I'm not sure there is. I'm not sure I can name one other place. Man. I'd rather have their nuggets.
2: No, theirs taste very specific.
1: Yeah, like, that's what I'm saying. Yes. I just like their taste.
2: They don't even necessarily taste like chicken to me, to be honest with you.
3: No.
2: But well, I think they're very definitive.
0: Right. I think Chick-fil-A has the superior nugget as far as fast food goes.
3: When I was a kid, it was Burger King.
1: It's
3: Burger King had the superior nuggets. But
0: well,
3: they
0: had those little chicken tenders.
3: They did. They were like small enough tenders for me to be considered nuggets. But I think also the sauces that you get with McDonald's as well, I think really adds to it.
0: Yeah. And now they're saying like this. They're like, there's whole articles on elevated nuggets become a thing at high or fine dining restaurants.
2: Really? Elevated nuggets.
1: It's, it's moving that way. It has been for a long time. Tots, whatever the deal is.
0: Yeah. I like this. They just said the Impossible Whopper. And I get what they're saying.
2: What is the Impossible Whopper?
3: It's a Whopper with an Impossible Burger on it.
0: Right. We had them before. And I was this is really good. Now, it's different than the Whopper, yes, because it's not real meat. But, like, I agree with this chef. He's just like, look, if you're a vegetarian, that's probably the best option in fast food.
1: Yes.
3: Absolutely.
0: You know what I mean? You can't just eat French fries for a whole meal every time you go somewhere because you don't eat beef.
1: Right.
3: Well, and if you were to go to some sort of a party that just had a whole stack of those Impossible Whoppers and you didn't know that they were Impossible Whoppers, they were just sandwiches, you might not think that they were as good as a Whopper is. There's something a little off about it, but... Other than that, the flavor profile is all there. I think you even liked it, Steve.
1: Yeah, is that vegan?
3: Yes.
1: So that's probably
2: vegetarian
1: or
2: vegan.
1: It's probably the only
0: hang on.
1: It doesn't have plant stuff.
2: I think it's vegetarian.
0: I don't know if
1: it's vegan.
0: I don't know if it's vegan because it's cooked on the same grills as beef.
3: Right.
1: But it's close enough if you are even vegan. That's probably the only
0: sandwich. Well, you got Impossible Burgers at home. Right.
2: Yeah.
0: But I mean, even this year, I'm not gonna say the place, but where we had the office Christmas party,
4: Like, I had to tell a couple people, like, that place is vegan.
1: Yeah.
4: Those burgers are fake.
1: Yes, and they're delicious.
2: Fake burger with them fake cows.
3: Just got vegan cows out there.
1: Yeah.
4: Number one on the list, and a bunch of chefs had this top of their list. This would be shocked. It's the Popeye's fried chicken.
2: Yeah.
3: Absolutely.
1: I mean, just the fried chicken, not the sandwich.
4: Just the fried chicken. Well, remember, for a while, there was a place in L.A. that got in trouble. Is they were serving like chicken and waffles or something
1: for
4: like 20 some bucks, and they found out the people were just going across the street to Popeye's and buying chicken.
1: Mm-hmm.
4: I mean, look, I could tell you to this day, and I'll find out in October, if you go to a tailgate at a Maryland game with my family, inevitably somebody will bring a box of Popeye's.
1: Oh, yeah.
4: Never any other place. It's always Popeye's.
2: And how happy is everyone to see them?
4: Yeah. You know what I mean? That's the one time where you're like, I guess I'm having fried chicken for breakfast. Unless you're, brunch, you get away with
1: it. Well, fishing too.
4: Yeah, you're right.
1: Fishing's a good one.
4: But yeah, I mean, I think even with these chefs, everybody has something they like, at fast food or whatever. And I think everybody has that. It's specific. I mean, hell, shout out to somewhere local, Taco Time Northwest. I mean, just that crisp burrito.
2: Good, fresh, fresh.
4: Yeah, like I just don't know where else you're going to get that kind of thing.
2: Same people that came up with pizza.
4: Yeah.
2: All right. We did Little Caesars. We're thinking for you. How about good, fresh, fresh?
1: Thank you, Tim. We appreciate it. 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
1: All right, that cut up you out to 508. We'll drink a toast with the shout of the day. And we do have your headlines on the way at 550. But first, quick check on Mike Hawk and some of the stories and headlines he is not working on.
2: Well, thank you, Miles. The UK government is cracking down on fraudulent BBL procedures by requiring all operations to be conducted by licensed professionals recognized by the CQC.
3: You think that's a good idea?
4: Who's doing this? England?
2: The UK, yeah.
3: Yeah.
4: All right.
2: Just trying to, because the problem is there's too many, you know, backdoor procedures, AO. That just, they get botched. So they're trying to keep people from maiming themselves, I guess.
3: Yeah, that makes sense. Any kind of medical procedure, I'd like them to be licensed.
2: Yeah.
3: That's just me.
2: You should. I understand. They're expensive. However, your body needs to be taken care of.
1: I would prefer that the person cutting my hair has a license.
3: I think they have to get one, right?
1: Yeah. Exactly. So if that's all it takes for that, then yes.
2: Right. Anybody that's doing anything to you, just make sure that they know what they're doing.
4: Yeah. Especially. I think also, and I know, like, maybe I'm just more used to fake boobs. You can tell when they don't fit on a girl's body.
2: Yeah.
4: But some of those BBLs, it's like, right, but you still have, like, toothpick legs. Like, that's not real, right?
3: And you got to sit on it.
1: But that's an amazing problem to have. I'm so used to these big fake boobs.
2: A new Martin Luther King Jr. monument was erected in Florida, and locals are upset.
3: Because it looks like Forrest Whitaker?
2: Pretty much, yeah.
4: Oh, I got to look that up.
3: Oh, yeah.
4: So is his eye drooping?
2: No, it's his face doesn't look right. That's what's noticeable about him, huh?
4: About Forrest Whitaker? Yes, sorry.
2: His face doesn't look right. His proportions are off.
3: Yeah, like, who is this?
2: He looks like his growth was stunted.
3: I know.
2: Like, his body looks shorter than what his head suggests that he should be. So, like, first I get the headline. It's like, okay, come on, guys. Oh, okay. See what I mean?
4: I don't think it looks like Forrest. Yeah. I mean,
2: He's going by the FARC headline.
4: I'm only repeating what Dwayne Wade said, because his looks kind of different. And he's just like, it's hard to do him. Like, it's close enough.
1: I don't care.
2: That's not close enough.
4: I think it kind of looks like Mike Singletary.
1: You know what? Take a picture with it.
2: That's right.
1: Look at that. Whoever it'll be whoever you want it to.
2: Yeah, that's right. That's right. It's the guy on, you know, the Alaska Airlines plane.
1: Yeah.
4: Right. The Jamaican.
1: Your old high school coach.
2: The Eskimo.
3: Random dude I met.
2: Technology issues delayed more than 1,000 United Airlines flights yesterday.
3: Yeah.
2: Yeah.
3: I'm sure that caused no problems.
2: No, not at all.
1: You just don't want to be there on that day.
2: No.
1: Because Alaska had this, what, 2 weeks ago?
2: Something like that.
1: Yeah. So it's going to happen again.
2: Yeah,
3: you know what it is.
1: You just hope not to roll the dice, be on that character, or on that charter, or on that carrier that day.
2: Yeah. You just think that they'd start to get some of this stuff figured out.
3: Rely less on technology would be my advice.
2: Yeah. No, they're not going to do that.
3: I know they're not going to do that, but this is going to keep happening.
2: Time for the Merriam-Webster word of the day. It's an A word, meaning to make an official decision on which party is right in a dispute or to settle it judicially.
3: An A word
2: meaning to make an official decision on which party is right in a dispute or to settle it
3: arbitrarily. Arbitrator.
2: Arbitrator. Ooh. Okay.
1: Yeah, that's got to be it.
2: Arbitrator. Ted.
4: Agreement?
2: Adjudicate.
4: Adjudicate. I've never heard of it.
2: Adjudicate. Well, Miles, it's an A word meaning to make an official decision on which party is right in a dispute or to settle it judicially. Okay. So enjoy that. The U.S. is auctioning off. I love this. The U.S. is auctioning off a mega yacht seized from a Russian oligarch worth roughly $325 million.
1: Where's that money going?
2: Yeah, right.
4: Who's going to buy that?
3: Ballroom. I don't know. Somebody with a lot of money.
2: Somebody will.
3: They're going to buy it. Yeah. You know they will.
2: They'll probably give it back to the guy that they seized it from.
1: Yeah.
3: I will buy a yacht.
2: That's right. I bid $325 million American dollars.
1: Thank God that thing's not bugged.
2: Yeah, no kidding. No kidding, dude.
4: Yeah, all the windows open easily.
3: Breakaway glass, they call it.
1: Yeah, he fell into water.
2: Oh, no. There was shark with a waiting mouth.
1: That'd be cool, though.
2: That'd be cool. I mean,
1: you're going to fall out a window of the ocean.
3: Right into his mouth, man. Never seen nothing like
1: it. Get over it.
2: That's right there with how Samuel L. Jackson died.
3: He's about to get that next speech.
2: I know he came out, but like falling out and all of a sudden he just like splashes it like, yeah.
3: Yep.
2: And then grabs him. Look out. There's a flesh-eating bacteria spreading in Florida that's already claimed 8 lives. There's like 13 cases so far, and 8 people are dead from this thing.
3: Yeah, I saw something about that last night. I just saw it in Florida. I'm like, makes sense.
2: Yeah. America has a new most stolen car. As close as you guys, it's a car that you've heard of before, and it's one of those where it's got the, you know, the added thing on the end of it.
1: So, did you see the picture of the new one?
2: I did.
3: The Accord, nice. And the Civic. Beautiful. Is it still in the...
2: It is not in the Honda family, no.
1: Used to be in Mike's family.
2: Yes, it did.
3: Mustang.
2: No. Camaro, very close.
3: Oh, Camaro, damn.
2: The Chevy Camaro, CL1 is
1: check
2: now,
1: that car out.
2: Is now the most stolen car.
1: Convertible.
3: Yeah. At least it's cool.
2: The Camaro's a beautiful car.
3: That's what I'm saying. When it was like the Accord and all that, I'm like, I get it because it's easy.
2: Right.
3: But in the end, I have an Accord.
2: I loved having mine. Yeah.
4: That's easy to steal. Or no, the people are just stealing it because it's awesome.
1: Yeah. There's a back door in it somehow through the electronic system.
2: Mm-hmm.
1: So that'll pop it, that'll start it.
2: I loved having mine. That. But working in Seattle and parking in Seattle, I parked it out here. Like, I parked it in a stupid spot. I will admit that.
1: I mean, look at that thing.
2: But what happened
1: That's
2: to
1: pretty
2: it?
1: Pretty cool.
2: You know, because I had just damaged it. I had gone over the I-90 pass.
3: All right.
2: And on the way back down, it was a little bit snowy. I ended up ricocheting it into the guardrail. And so I finally got it fixed. And I parked it there to go to the torchlight parade. I got back. Not only was my window smashed in, but they had also bashed my car. Like, they took couple swipes on the side of the car. So I was like, I can't have this thing in Seattle anymore. I got to get rid of it. So, thanks.
1: I mean, it's very cool looking.
2: Oh, yeah, it's gorgeous.
1: And also on the list.
2: I wish I still had it.
1: Yeah. So the convertibles, is that number one, the convertible?
2: The ZL1. It's not necessarily a convertible.
1: Then there's their step-down model. And that's number three.
2: Gotcha.
3: Oh, damn.
2: Was that the SS?
1: Yes.
2: Okay. That's the one I had.
1: In between that's like a Chevy.
2: The RS.
3: But look, if I'm Chevy, I take it as a compliment.
2: Yeah.
3: There's no skin off their nose, but I go like, cool.
2: I want it. A first edition of The Hobbit just sold for $58,000.
3: Damn.
2: That book was published in 1938.
1: The question is, how many are there? So first editions
2: are there?
1: Yeah. They print 1,000.
2: Right.
1: What was the number back then?
3: But even when you do, say they printed 100,000, which I doubt.
2: Nah.
3: But from 1938 until now, I mean, think about all the books you grew up with that broke the spine, threw them out, whatever. You didn't care. You find out later that book was worth a lot of money.
2: Absolutely.
3: Like, damn. Okay. Same thing with like old vinyl.
2: Yeah.
3: All right. You grow up, you buy a record, you don't think about it. Maybe it gets lost in the shuffle, gets lost in the movie. And then you find out, oh, well, that was the first pressing of this album. And it turns out this thing is now worth $15,000.
2: Yeah. My granddad, I don't know if he was just an early reader of John Grisham's or if he actually went out and found these things, but he had a handful of first edition John Grisham books. Like, I'm talking The Firm, A Time to Kill. Like, he's got the first editions of those books, and they're currently in my old man's place.
3: Looked them up to see?
1: Hardback or a soft?
2: Oh, hardback, baby.
3: Oh, dude, yeah.
2: Yeah, I don't know how much those are going to be. Those are
4: Grisham, I love those books.
2: Hell yeah.
4: That's one guy I would just voluntarily read.
3: I think VD would steal them from me.
2: Yeah.
3: Yeah, it's kind of his genre.
2: A new study shows that clownfish actually shrink down to survive heat stress.
3: It's awfully hot.
2: I'm going to get smaller. Look at that. Usually gets bigger in the hot weather.
3: Pull my fin.
4: I feel like people generally lose weight in the summer.
3: Yeah, that's a good point.
2: Yeah.
4: Everybody does. It's hot. You're not eating as much.
2: You know what, Steve? You're making me laugh too much. Let's stick with the clowns.
5: The men's room top 10.
2: Sorry, Ted.
5: The men's room top 10.
2: Spook you out a little bit.
6: 10 or more fascinating facts about clowns. I've often wondered what kind of clown I would be.
3: A horrible.
6: Sure, when you're a kid and you grow up watching the Bozo Circus, you think, hey, that's what I want to do. When in all reality, Bozo probably had a coke habit, a drinking problem, 3 ex-wives he couldn't afford, and an incurable sexual